0: It was started by her yajman. This is the most unbecoming, shocking, disgusting comment to make at women in politics.
1: Torrential rain triggered a flash flood in J&K's Rajouri, causing widespread disruption. Dramatic visuals show powerful flood water sweeping away several vehicles as roads turn into fast-moving streams. One person has been killed in Jammu and Kashmir flash flood. Local authorities have urged residents to avoid flood-prone stretches and follow safety advisories. Officials continue to monitor the situation as water levels remain a concern following heavy rainfall. My colleague Pradeep Datta gets you these ground reports.
2: Pictures around me tell you the story of death, destruction and devastation caused by flash flood triggered by overnight torrential rain here in Rajouri and Poonch district. Here right now I'm in Rajouri town and you can see how the flash flood had inundated this area. Many of these vehicles are lying topsy-turvy. Some of them had turned turtle. Some of them are submerged inside debris. And loss of life is also reported from Rajouri town. One woman lost her life when nearby slum area was wiped out by gushing stream of water. It was at about 3:30 a.m. today morning when a river broke its bank and inundated low-lying area. After that, you can see what the gushing stream of water caused here. See, most of the vehicles are lying mangled, damaged, and can't be of any use to people. And here you can see the way the wheel of this vehicle is jammed. It can't move. The same way life here has come to standstill. Many of the houses are damaged. Some shops are damaged. And same is the story reported from Surankot, Baflias and other areas in border district of Poonch, where some people have lost their lives because of this flash flood. But despite so many problems, people here are trying to clean their shops. They are once again trying to start their life afresh. Let me show you the condition of this new bus stand. The new bus stand is completely lying in ruins. And also you can see many of the poles, electric poles, are completely uprooted because of the flash flood. The flow of river was so strong that it uprooted trees, it uprooted poles. And here, see the condition of the pole. It is completely uprooted and the bus stand is lying in ruins, and large number of police personnel, they are deployed here and they are blowing whistle again and again. There's a warning sign asking people not to come closer to a stream and the gushing stream of water that is flowing here nearby. A reason is obvious, because meteorological department has come out with weather advisory as per which the rainfall will continue till July 23rd. So there can be again flash flood like situation. That's one of the reasons that they do not want any kind of loss of life. And that's why they are preventing people from moving towards low-lying areas. They are preventing people from moving towards streams or riverbank. And let me show you. See, look at again. Let me show you from the top angle. Look at this. This bus stand, it will not be wrong if I say this bus stand has been converted into a graveyard of vehicles. Mangled trucks, topsy-turvy cars, jeeps turned turtle, some of them completely submerged under debris. Almost every vehicle is damaged. More than 50 vehicles right now are completely damaged because of this flash flood. And let me show you, some of the vehicles were swept away. The current of river was so strong that it swept away many of these vehicles. It also swept away many of these boulders. 11 precious lives, including women and children, lost their lives because of flash flood triggered by incessant rainfall in twin border district of Poonch and Rajouri. Today morning, swollen Darhali River breached banks and inundated low-lying area. Many vehicles here in Rajouri town were swept away by the gushing stream of water. This is not the only vehicle that was damaged, but more than 100 vehicles were swept away and damaged because of this flash flood. But all you can right now see is boulders everywhere scattered, because these boulders were brought by the gushing stream of a river that inundated this area, that completely marooned this area. Now look at these vehicles. See how these vehicles are lying mangled here. Some of them topsy-turvy. They have turned turtle. And this shows that how strong was water current at the point of time when river inundated this area. And this was the bus stand. Now it looks like graveyard of vehicles. You can see vehicles of different type totally mangled here. Some of them turned upside down and some of them turned turtle. Now the question arises, when you look at these vehicles, many people must be thinking, how come this vehicle can fly and just be there? It was because of the fast flowing river that swept away these vehicles.
1: Slipping into a very short break, news and updates continue on the other side.
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12: 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Unfiltered list of things I saw and observed on the ground.
8: Very special ground report from the

0: The U.S.-Iran conflict is spiraling, with Iran claiming fresh retaliatory drone strikes on two U.S. military facilities in Kuwait. This after U.S. Airstrikes targeted Iranian military infrastructure. Tehran says it hit an ammunition depot at Camp Al-Adiri and Patriot, surveillance radar systems at Ali Al-Salem Air Base. President Donald Trump ordered fresh strikes after two U.S. service members were killed in an Iranian missile and drone attack in Jordan, warning of even bigger military action if Iran escalates further. Iran's Supreme Leader Ayatollah Mojtaba Khamenei says Iran is fully prepared to respond, warning the U.S. and its allies of unforgettable lessons as tensions continue to escalate. Well, that's the word coming in from both the sides. But talking about West Asia, which is on the edge as the conflict between U.S. and Iran threatens to widen into a full-scale regional confrontation. The strategic Strait of Hormuz shut, military tensions escalating. Reports suggest that Donald Trump is weighing an expansion of U.S. military operations. Here is a full report.
1: The drums of war are growing louder in West Asia, with the Strait of Hormuz closed and U.S. hitting Iranian targets for the seventh consecutive night. Fears of a wider regional conflict are mounting. Iran has warned of retaliation against both American interests in the Gulf and Israel, while Washington appears to be preparing for the possibility of a prolonged military campaign. According to an Axios report citing U.S. and Israeli officials, President Donald Trump is considering launching a broader wave of attacks on Iran in the coming days. While no final decision has been taken, officials say the White House is preparing military options aimed at increasing pressure on Tehran to reopen the Strait of Hormuz and accept Washington's nuclear demands. As part of those preparations, the United States has reportedly informed Israel that dozens of additional aerial refueling aircraft are being deployed to support any expanded military operation. Among the options reportedly under consideration are strikes on Iran's critical infrastructure, including power plants, as well as fresh attacks on nuclear facilities. The objective would be to further degrade Iran's nuclear program and make access to its enriched uranium stockpiles even more difficult. Another potential target is the heavily fortified Fordow underground nuclear facility, built deep inside a mountain in regard

0: regarded as one of Iran's most secure nuclear sites. Trump has repeatedly warned that Fordo could be targeted if Tehran refuses to scale back its nuclear ambitions. As Washington weighs its next move, Tehran is also preparing for a broader confrontation. According to reports, Iran has alerted its regional allies to brace for a possible expansion of the conflict. Iran has also reportedly warned Hezbollah that Israel could become directly involved in the fighting if hostilities continue to escalate. With diplomacy stalled and military deployments increasing on Bwoth sides, the region finds itself at one of its most volatile moments in years. Bureau Report, NDTV World.
1: U.S. President Donald Trump has threatened to impose new tariffs on Canada after hundreds of wildfires have left much of the northern U.S. covered by a blanket of smoke. This comes as Washington accused Canada of not properly maintaining their forests and failing to carry out basic forest management and debris removal. Here's a full report.
2: Donald Trump has dissed Canada again with fresh threats, this time over raging wildfires. Hundreds of raging wildfires led to a thick blanket of haze over the northern skies of US. According to the Canadian Wildland Fire Information System, nearly 3 million hectares of land have already been destroyed, sending a heavy haze from Minnesota to New York. The deterioration in US air quality during the ongoing FIFA World Cup.
3: I want to say, so like when we first came in, I didn't know how bad it was until I got to the subway, and that's where I smelled how bad it was. Come out the subway, chest started to give me some issues, nose was burning, I can taste it. So I'm just sitting here like, wow, I really need a mask.
2: Health experts are also sounding alarm.
4: Some of the populations that are most at risk are going to be kids under the age of 5. They have a higher respiratory rate, which means they're taking in more breaths per minute. And so therefore, if they're taking in more breaths, they're breathing in more air pollutants.
2: Trump lambasted Canada for failing to control its raging wildfires. According to him, it fills US with polluted air, which bleeds the US economy with billions of dollars. He threatened to impose further tariffs on them. Trump's latest warning comes against the backdrop of severe war of words against Canada, which were also rebuked by his Canadian counterpart. In his previous remarks, Trump claimed Canada survives because of the United States, accused it of enjoying American freebies, and even referred to Carney as the future governor of Canada. Carney's pushback came as firmly as the jibes. He says that Canada will determine its own economic future, relies on the strength of its own resources, and is not dependent on anyone else. Canada enjoyed decades of free trade with the US, but now finds its tariff tussle with Trump.
1: 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It's a wrap on this edition. Thank you for watching.
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Well, the day moves fast and so do the stories, viewers. Zayam Arjun Samar Mahendran and the La Roja as well, they've created history. And here are the headlines we're tracking this Monday morning. Monsoon session of Parliament begins today amid high-stakes political showdown with the NDA's stronger numbers. The government is pushing key bills, while the opposition gears up to raise issues from NEET to the temple donation theft trial. Even before proceedings begin, seating reshuffle has sparked fresh political battle. All eyes are on whether the government tables the delimitation bill. Security tightened across national capital ahead of Sonam Wangchuk's proposed Chalo Sansad march. Delhi police say no permission has been granted for protest and has put multi-layered security arrangements in place around Parliament Street. Commuters have also been advised to expect restrictions. And the demand for the restoration of Jammu and Kashmir's statehood is set to echo in Parliament today. The National Conference, led by Farooq Abdullah, plans a protest march in Delhi, while the Congress has renewed its call for the immediate restoration of statehood. The issue is expected to become a major opposition plank during the monsoon session.

0: Well, we break in with history. Viewers from New Jersey, Spain, the La Rojas, it's won the 2026 FIFA World Cup. That's right, a grueling, heart-stopping 1-0 extra time victory over Lionel Messi's Argentina, or should I say Leo Messi's 10 men Argentina. And what to say about Ferran Torres, the super sub, striking in the 106th minute to break the deadlock and, well, to send the Spanish friends or fans into absolute and complete ecstasy. Argentina, meanwhile, battled with 10 men after Enzo Fernandez. He saw the red card, but Spain's historic defense, it held firm, completing their run to world glory. Lionel Messi's international career ends in heartbreak, while Rodri's Spain claims their second world title. That's right, the La Rojas, but all the fans celebrating, it's time they get their new jerseys, because there will be two stars on the Spanish jersey now, and what an enthralling final. 39-year-old Leo Messi's heartbreak and that iconic moment of Lamine Yamal comforting Lionel Messi. Meanwhile, NDTV's sports editor Rika Roy joins me for more on this. Rika, what a match, what visuals, and what history. What more to add to this, Rika?
1: The match, 1-0 Spain versus Argentina. It was one of the most underwhelming finals, World Cup finals that I have seen. But Spain, the most deserving winner in this contest, because they literally suffocated Argentina. As one of the commentators described, they were the sleekiest, stingiest and the silkiest of the oppositions that one could have faced in this World Cup. It was a clean sweep for Spain. The golden ball going to the captain Rodri, best player of the tournament. The best emerging player also going to young 19-year-old Pau Cubarsí, and also Unai Simon of Spain, the goalkeeper, taking the golden glove. He had 7 clean sheets during this World Cup. There was only one goal that Spain had conceded in their entire campaign. Quite a spectacular achievement. When you talk about the final itself, they held Argentina for as long as they could, and then in the 106th minute, Ferran Torres, the Barca youngster, netted the winning goal. 1-0 was the score, final scoreline. There was no rear guard from Argentina this morning. Lionel Messi and his men, I would say his fans, who were in the park, could not stage a comeback. As you mentioned, Argentina was down to 10 men after Enzo Fernandez was sent off following a second offense on Pau Cubarsí. And you know, it was very difficult for Argentina to counter waves and waves of Spanish attack. Finally, it was the kind of structure that Spain committed to suffocated Argentina. And in the end, Lionel Messi going out in tears, being beaten by the factory that really produced him, the factory of Spanish football. Remember, he was adopted by Barcelona when he was 13 years old. And the kind of football, the art of football that Lionel Messi learned was from the Spaniards. So he also plays classic Spanish football, and he was beaten by players who learned the same kind of football, who play the same kind of football, and he knew very well what to expect from Spain tonight.
0: Absolutely, Rika. Rika, stay with us. Let's meanwhile go straight across to New York's Times Square. Be joined by Meghnath Bose. Meghnath, how long are these fans planning on partying in the streets tonight? What's the scene? Get us a stock of the scene there.
2: Oh my goodness, I cannot tell you the vibe right now. Let me just show you the celebrations here. I've got some fans who are very excited. I don't know why he's sharing. But the Spain fans are celebrating behind. You can see everywhere you look around in Times Square. And there are going to be thousands and thousands of more supporters who come here. Because all the fans, Spanish fans of MetLife Stadium, many of them are coming here to celebrate. Give us a cheer for Spain. How are you feeling that Spain has lifted the World Cup again?
3: So excited.
4: One of the best days on the trip.
3: We are the best players ever. Actually, shot the ball 90% of the time. They were actually following us and were no plays. I didn't see Messi, I didn't see anyone. But we saw the media,
2: and we'll come back to the Spanish fans. But for a second, spare a thought for the Argentina fan. How are you feeling?
5: Disappointed. Yeah, because the team did not play well at all today.
2: Leo Messi has arguably played his last game for Argentina ever. What is your message for the legend?
5: So it's not really a mistake. It's the reason I play soccer, so.
2: You feel
5: reason everyone
2: a sense of gratitude.
5: Oh, yes.
0: Also, if you may, how are Argentine fans reacting to that red card?
2: How do you feel about the red card today? Because that proved to be a very pivotal point in the game.
5: It was playing pretty aggressive, and I feel like the second yellow was harsh.
2: Well, there's no football fan that's ever accepted a red card that's come their way.
5: But he deserved it.
2: He hasn't either. But coming back to the Spanish fans for a second, I want to ask them, where were you when Spain lifted the first World Cup trophy in 2010? How old were you?
3: Spain. We're in South Africa.
2: How old were you at the time?
3: I don't remember. 10 years.
2: 10 years.

0: And let me now show you some of these sites of celebration.
1: Meghna, if you could ask the fans, when are they planning to go to get their new jerseys? Because all of their jerseys, the Spanish fans, they'd be outdated now.
0: We have, our anchor is asking that this jersey, one star, this jersey, one star, yeah. This jersey, one star, but now you need two stars. So when are you getting your new jersey?
2: Tomorrow, no, because it will be really expensive.
0: And how long are you planning to stay here? Describe the vibe. How does it feel to be surrounded in New York City?
2: Awesome.
0: It feels like Madrid.
3: There's a huge community of Argentinians, I got to say. But it is what it is. I was actually alone. I was the only one Spanish. The other ones were Argentinian. And I was super loud. Chatting, screaming, and I don't care. Only one Spanish, the other is Argentinian. Doesn't really matter. It is what it is, guys.
0: The Spanish fans, mind you, were vastly outnumbered in New York and in New Jersey. We've got another Argentina fan with us. What's your message for Lionel Messi? Arguably the greatest player of all time. We might have seen him for the last time ever in the FIFA World Cup, but also probably the last time ever in Argentine colors.
4: The greatest of all time.
0: The GOAT?
4: Yeah.
0: So even that he lost today, that he lost in 2014 World Cup final, doesn't matter, he's still the GOAT.
4: He's still the GOAT.
0: Do you all agree?
3: We didn't see him. We are serious, but the rest of the
4: people
3: play really dirty. Really dirty.
0: The Spanish fans, mind you.
3: We didn't see Messi, we didn't see anyone. They were actually after us, they were following us.
4: Yeah.
3: Where were you?
0: I've got to say this. Because Messi spent so much of his career in Barcelona, a lot of the Spanish fans do have a very special place for him in their hearts. I was at Rockefeller Center in Midtown Manhattan watching the watch party. When we saw Messi on the big screen crying in tears, believe it or not, the Spanish fans started chanting for Messi. They started applauding for Messi.
1: If you may ask the fans, it was a very touching moment, the hug, the embrace that Lamal, in fact, he embraced Messi. I mean, we had that image of Messi embracing a young Lamal breaking out. So that coming full circle, what do the fans feel about that moment?
0: When he was 19 years old, he paid a baby Lamine Yamal.
4: Yeah.
0: How do you feel about that moment?
4: That's a conspiracy theory.
0: Lamine
4: Yamal.
3: Very strong. He's a very strong player.
0: But now that Messi has been defeated today, Argentina has been defeated, any words for a legend who Spanish fans love just as much? What do you have to say?
3: He's great. He will always think he was great. He's one of the greatest. It is not this
4: he's young, but I mean, when he grows up, he's going to take a lot of experience and he's going to be a really, really great player.
0: I think that's a key message that's also coming out today, is that it's been an incredible World Cup. Spain deserves to win. They conceded one goal, remember, in the entire tournament. Spare a thought for the Argentine fans who wanted to win it one final time for Messi. Lionel Messi, arguably the greatest footballer, not just of this generation, but potentially ever, has probably bowed out of international football today. We also have a fan here with us who was playing the drums and leading the celebration. Aap thoda bacha do. And the dhol and the beats of the bhangra were playing in Times Square today. So give us something.
5: Yeah.
0: And
5: the beat for today is
0: fine. आपको कैसा लग रहा है कहाँ पे देख रहे थे मैच?
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5: I've called her since day one. The Palace World Cup was true that Spain would win. In a bad place here, that Spain would win. Spain GK must. That's it. I knew it.
0: और यहाँ पे जो आप lead कर रहे थे celebration, थोड़ी देर पहले आप बजा रहे थे भांगरा के beat बजा रहे थे, रो का beat बजा रहे थे और सब नाच रहे थे आपके beat पे.
5: 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That's it.
1: Absolutely. There, Meghnath, that's the biggest message perhaps. You see, ashes or diamonds, four friends, all of us were equal at the end. While you groove to those tunes, let's just play out a report from New York's Rockefeller Center.
6: The World Cup final has just ended and Spain have pulled off for the second time in their history. A heist in extra time. Behind me, Spanish fans celebrating in Spanish colors. They will remember the minority in New York City. Large numbers of people were in Argentina colors like myself. But today, it is the Spaniards who've gone through once again. And these are the fans. I'm going to ask one of them to speak. Can you describe what you're feeling?
7: Overwhelming joy. I feel very Spanish. And me encanta! ¡Ganamos!
6: What about you? How are you feeling today?
8: They don't know how to celebrate. We should have won. Spain was, I mean, we played terrible. But, I mean, look at them. They're not even celebrating. They don't know how to celebrate.
6: But the Spanish fans, mind you, they are celebrating. If I can ask my camera person to just come over here. You can see them chanting. How are you feeling?
9: Crazy. Can't believe it. Like, we deserve it. Like, literally, we deserve it.
6: It was such a comprehensive victory, both over France and over Argentina. Argentina barely had any shots on goal.
9: We had a difficult, like, way to win. But for me, if you want to be, like, the champions, you need to be, like, the best team. And you need to beat, like, France, you need to beat Belgium, you need to beat, like, the hardest team. Not Egypt, not Cabo Verde, not anything like that.
6: I've got three heartbroken Argentine fans with me. What's your message to Leo? He's had an incredible career. This is probably the last time we saw him in Argentine colors.
10: I'm proud of him for the work he's put in towards Argentina, and I'm just really thankful for everything he's done for us. And sadly, we ended off with a loss today, but you know what? Argentina will still stay strong, even without Messi, and you know, we'll continue to fight and everything. So.
6: If you had to give a message to Leo, what would it be?
11: Thank you for everything he did for Argentina. Three finals, he lost two, but he won one. And then, yeah, he played good his last one. Like the second half, he played better than the first half. And yeah, Spain did better and they won.
6: Do you think he's the greatest of all time, given that this is the career he's had?
11: Yeah, of course. Three finals, three World Cup finals. Nobody can do that.
6: How do you feel today? What's your message to Leo?
12: I think he tried his hardest. He carried Argentina through this. He's led Argentina through so much finals and just did a lot for them. And it's going to lead a big impact in their career and their reputation.
6: If there was something you'd want to tell Messi, what would it be?
12: Thank you for everything you've done. Thank you for just making football more enjoyable.
1: Meanwhile, the football frenzy wasn't limited to New York or the US. We now next get you scenes from here in India.
13: It's a Spanish rumble that has happened today in the stadium, and we are right now outside the Jimmy George Indoor Stadium, and these are the Spanish fans. In fact, although we could see a sea of sadness among the people wearing the blue and white, certainly all of you guys must be very excited.
14: Yes? Yeah, we are very excited. Vamos, España!
13: How many of you knew from the beginning that Spain is going to take the cup?
14: Since the first
13: you knew it.
15: I knew.
13: How?
15: Because Spain is so talented.
13: So who's a big player in this entire team?
14: Lamine Yamal.
13: Lamine Yamal, the future.
14: Yeah, future.
16: Yeah, he's definitely.
17: Today Torres was the hero.
13: Who's the hero?
17: Torres, the goal scorer.
13: So can you make some noise for Spain? Let the entire crazy. Though small in number, these guys have come to show their support for Spain, and that's what the mood on the ground is. Certainly, the Argentine fans are certainly not happy about what's happened, but this is what the stadium, the Inter Stadium in Jimmy George.
18: You know, tell me, who were you supporting and are you happy with the decision?
19: We're super happy. We were supporting Spain, so it was the best outcome ever. Spain all the way!
18: Okay, but this was also the last World Cup for Messi. Let me also go across to Argentinian fans and understand from them. How are you feeling?
20: Well, honestly, considering it's his last World Cup for Messi, I'm quite disheartened. And it was a really intense World Cup. It was honestly an emotional roller coaster. And it was a really good game, and I think Spain played really well, but I really did want Argentina to win, and I'm quite sad about it.
18: And what about you? How are you feeling with the outcome?
21: I'm feeling very happy because everyone was supporting Argentina, so I just wanted them to lose. And this was the first match that I've watched in the entirety. So I'm very happy. Spain played actually very well. And as I predicted, it won with a 1-0 score.
18: Alright, so quite a new fan right over there. So, you know, we're seeing a sea of fans over here. Some of them who are extremely sad that, you know, Argentina lost. But many of them are very happy that Spain won a successful campaign and in fact even clinched the World Cup trophy.
22: It must be a very heartbreaking moment for you.
23: Yes, Argentina Spain played very well. Okay, I want to tell you that I supported Spain and Argentina from the starting. But today I was the diehard fan of Messi. But Argentina did not play well in this game. So, well deserved win for Spain.
22: Since beginning, what we have been witnessing that Spain has dominated the position.
23: Yes, Spain has dominated the position, and even without Pedri. Pedri came after the second half, I think. Then, what can I say? But there's a shitty performance from Argentina, but I'm still a diehard fan of Argentina.
22: Okay, so he's a diehard fan of Messi and Argentina. So right now you can see the visuals over here. Large number of people are celebrating at this moment. There are some heartbreaking stories as well. So this lady is right now. अभी बहुत सारे लोग जो हैं जहाँ पे खास करके जो अर्जेंटीना के फैंस हैं वो रोते हुए दिखेंगे. Some people are still crying. So it's a very heartbreaking moment. A breaking moment for the Argentinians fan, Messi fans right now.
1: Well, Rika continues to be with us. Rika, scenes of pure ecstasy and sad heartbreak together there on the screen. And the big question here, everyone's asking, how did Spain, in fact, manage to isolate Leo Messi so effectively throughout the 120 minutes there?
24: You know, I'll give you a few stats from the match. Well, in the first 15 minutes, Messi had only one touch. And in the first half an hour, there were 15 touches he had. But none of the touches really converted into a cross or a goal. Messi is brilliant finding channels, brilliant finding holes in the field. But whichever hole Messi found on the night, the Spanish defenders went and blocked it. Messi was marked. Messi was keckled in. Earlier, you know, ahead of the game, the Spanish coach, Luis de la Fuente, had said they are not going to mark Messi because he did speak about a story when he was a youth coach with Sevilla and Messi was with Barcelona, and there was an incident when he had used one marker who was fouled, red carded, and he had to leave the field. And in the next few minutes, in the next 15 or 20 minutes, Messi scored four times. So the strategy wasn't just to mark Messi. The strategy was to squeeze them while keeping the focus on Lionel Messi, which is what the Spaniards did effectively on the night. They blocked out all the channels through which Messi could be a provider. Also remember, at 39, Messi is not a great runner, so he may not be able to finish them, but he was creating those goals. The Spanish team studied Messi in the last few matches very well, how he was able to stage a turnaround. So what they did was they ensured that there would be no rear guard this time. Even though the match went deep, the match went into extra time. And the winning goal came in the 106th minute, but right thereafter, they just had those plans to block out Lionel Messi.
1: Absolutely, Rika. 106th minute, that's when the levy finally broke. And what a goal by the youngster Torres there. And we'll keep on coming back to you throughout the day. Meanwhile, it's time we slip into a short break. News and updates, well, they continue on the other side. We'll be right back.

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1: Really?
0: Fashion that made you gag. 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And trends that kept us with the program. 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
3: Welcome back, viewers. We're getting some break news coming in from West Asia, where we believe to have been learning. Now, CENTCOM is saying the U.S. Central Command that a U.S. soldier has in fact been killed during an ordnance operation in Iraq. In fact, the CENTCOM has put out a status on social media platform X, underlining that a service member in northern Iraq was in fact killed in action on the 18th of July. That Saturday, during a controlled detonation of an unexploded ordnance from a downed Iranian one-way attack drone. That's what the CENTCOM is saying. The incident occurred on the 18th of July in northern Iraq. A U.S. service member was killed in action during a controlled detonation of an unexploded ordnance from a one-way attack drone, which was allegedly Iranian. My colleague Pradeep Datta joins us for more info on this. Pradeep, this comes after those attacks on Jordan where two other service members were killed. What more can you tell us about this latest attack?
4: You're absolutely right. This is the second casualty in the last 2 days that has been confirmed by Central Command. Earlier, the two service members had died in operation by Iran in Jordan when they had tried to target the U.S. Base there. And now this one more person has died. This is what the Central Command is saying. It was during the total detonation in Iraq because they were trying to detonate one of the drones that was down there. And while they were trying to detonate that during the controlled operation, he lost his life. Sometimes this happens because normally whenever there is an equipment left or any other explosive ordnance or material is left, and during fiddling that if something goes wrong, such things normally happen. But yes, it's a big thing so far as this entire war is concerned, because earlier 6 soldiers had died, now the 3 during the 24 hours is being reported by the Central Command. So this is definitely going to have a demoralizing effect. Is not like any other country, because any soldier losing their life means a big thing, and definitely there's going to be a lot of pressure on the United States of America. Already we've seen that opposition party leaders have been hitting out at Donald Trump for saying that you're unnecessarily fighting a war which was not your war. You deliberately poke your nose into something which was not meant for you.
3: So definitely let's see believe how this will put more pressure on US President Donald Trump, who was also in fact present at that World Cup final. Thanks for getting us the latest. And well, with that, it's time we slip into a short break. News and updates continue on the other side.
5: The Shiv Sena Shinde faction corporator is seen assaulting a female doctor and nurses at

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1: सर।
2: Had it not been for NDTV's coverage, none of this would have happened. And today, 9 hours after I spent 26 minutes questioning him, Ramesh Mathre, co-operator of the ruling Shinde Sena, has finally been arrested.
3: उसके ब्लेडिंग रुक ही नहीं लगातार था। उसके दूसरे दिन उन्होंने मृत्यु घोषित कर दिया उसको। ये हॉस्पिटल की लापरवाही है।
4: NDTV traced each and every affected family and also visited multiple hospital wards.
5: NDTV had reported extensively on why are these deaths happening in Rajasthan.
6: Checked all the medications, the drugs, everything. We called AIIMS Jodhpur also to do an investigation on it.
7: Big NDTV impact when it comes to Rajasthan maternity deaths. NDTV coverage has now forced action.
8: Well, the day moves fast and so do the stories, viewers. I am Arjun Samar Mahendran and the La Roja as well. They've created history. And here are the headlines we're tracking this Monday morning. Monsoon session of Parliament begins today amid high-stakes political showdown. With the NDA's stronger numbers, the government is pushing key bills. While the opposition gears up to raise issues from NEET to the temple donation theft trial. Even before proceedings begin, seating reshuffle has sparked fresh political battle. All eyes are on whether the government tables the delimitation bill. Security tightened across national capital ahead of Sonam Wangchuk's proposed Chalo Sansad march. Delhi police say no permission has been granted for protest and has put multi-layered security arrangements in place around Parliament Street. Commuters have also been advised to expect restrictions. And the demand for the restoration of Jammu and Kashmir's statehood is set to echo in Parliament today. The National Conference, led by Farooq Abdullah, plans a protest march in Delhi, while the Congress has renewed its call for the immediate restoration of statehood. The issue is expected to become a major opposition plank during the monsoon session.

Well, we break in with history. Viewers from New Jersey, Spain, the La Rojas, it's won the 2026 FIFA World Cup. That's right, a grueling, heart-stopping 1-0 extra time victory over Lionel Messi's Argentina, or should I say Leo Messi's 10 men Argentina. And what to say about Ferran Torres, the super sub, striking in the 106th minute to break the deadlock and, well, to send the Spanish friends or fans into absolute and complete ecstasy. Argentina, meanwhile, battled with 10 men after Enzo Fernandez. He saw the red card, but Spain's historic defense, it held firm, completing their run to world glory. Lionel Messi's international career ends in heartbreak, while Rodri's Spain claims their second world title. That's right, the La Rojas, and all the fans celebrating, it's time they get their new jerseys, because there will be two stars on the Spanish jersey now, and what an enthralling final. 39-year-old Leo Messi's heartbreak and that iconic moment of Lamine Yamal comforting Lionel Messi. Meanwhile, NDTV's sports editor Rika Roy joins me for more on this. Rika, what a match.

0: what visuals and what history? What more to add to this, Rika?
1: The match 1-0 Spain versus Argentina. It was one of the most underwhelming finals, World Cup finals that I have seen. But Spain, the most deserving winner in this contest, because they literally suffocated Argentina. As one of the commentators described, they were the sleekiest, stingiest and the silkiest of the oppositions that one could have faced in this World Cup. It was a clean sweep for Spain. The golden ball going to the captain Rodri, best player of the tournament. The best emerging player also going to young 19-year-old Pau Cubarsí, and also Unai Simon of Spain, the goalkeeper, taking the golden glove. He had 7 clean sheets during this World Cup. There was only one goal that Spain had conceded in their entire campaign. Quite a spectacular achievement. When you talk about the final itself, they held Argentina for as long as they could, and then in the 106th minute, Ferran Torres, the Barca youngster, netted the winning goal. 1-0 was the score, final scoreline. There was no rear guard from Argentina this morning. Lionel Messi and his men, I would say his fans, who were in the park, could not stage a comeback. As you mentioned, Argentina was down to 10 men after Enzo Fernandez was sent off following a second offense on Pau Cubarsí. And you know, it was very difficult for Argentina to counter waves and waves of Spanish attack. Finally, it was the kind of structure that Spain committed to suffocated Argentina. And in the end, Lionel Messi going out in tears, being beaten by the factory that really produced him, the factory of Spanish football. Remember, he was adopted by Barcelona when he was 13 years old. And the kind of football, the art of football that Lionel Messi learned was from the Spaniards. So he also plays classic Spanish football, and he was beaten by players who learned the same kind of football, who play the same kind of football, and he knew very well what to expect from Spain tonight.
0: Absolutely, Rika. Rika, stay with us. Let's meanwhile go straight across to New York's Times Square. Be joined by Meghnad Bose. Meghnad, how long are these fans planning on partying in the streets tonight? What's the scene? Get us a stock of the scene there.
2: Oh my goodness, I cannot tell you the vibe right now. Let me just show you the celebrations here. I've got some fans who are very excited. I don't know why he's cheering, but the Spain fans are celebrating behind. As you can see, everywhere you look around in Times Square, and there are going to be thousands and thousands of more supporters who come here, because all the fans, Spanish fans of MetLife Stadium, many of them are coming here to celebrate. Give us a cheer for Spain.
3: Argentina.
2: How are you feeling that Spain has lifted the World Cup again?
3: So exciting, so excited.
4: One of the best days on the trip.
3: We are the best players ever. We actually shot the ball 90% of the time. They were actually following us. There were no plays. I didn't see Messi. I didn't see anyone. We were.
5: We didn't see Messi. We didn't see
3: any Messi. We saw the other.
2: And we'll come back to the Spanish fans. But for a second, spare a thought for the Argentina fan. How are you feeling?
4: Disappointed.
2: Oh. Yeah?
4: Yeah, because the team did not play well at all today.
2: Leo Messi has arguably played his last game for Argentina ever. What is your message for the legend?
4: So there's nothing really to say. It's the reason I play soccer, so.
2: You feel
4: everyone
2: a sense of gratitude.
4: Oh yeah.
0: Also, if you may, how are Argentine fans reacting to that red card?
2: feel about the red card today? Because that proved to be a very pivotal point in the game.
4: Benzema was playing pretty aggressive, and I feel like the second yellow is. Second yellow is harsh.
2: Well, there's no football fan that's ever accepted a red card that's come their way.
4: But he deserved it.
2: He hasn't either. But coming back to the Spanish fans for a second, I want to ask them, where were you when Spain lifted the first World Cup trophy in 2010? How old were you?
3: Spain. We were in South Africa.
2: How old were you at the time?
3: Ten years. 26 is the best player. Carlos, Iniesta, Iker Casillas, players ever.
2: And let me now show you some of these sites of celebration.
0: Meghnad, if you could ask the fans, when are they planning to go to get their new jerseys? Because all of their jerseys, the Spanish fans, they'd be outdated now.
2: We have, our anchor is asking, that this jersey, one star, this jersey, one star, this jersey, one star, but now you need two stars. So when are you getting your new jersey?
6: Tomorrow not, because it will be really expensive.
2: And how long are you planning to stay here? Describe the vibe. How does it feel to be surrounded in New York City?
6: Awesome.
2: It feels like Madrid.
3: There's a huge community of Argentinians, I got to say. But it is what it is. I was actually alone. I was the only one Spanish, the other ones were Argentinian, and I was super loud, chatting all, screaming, and I don't care, only one Spanish, the other Argentinian, doesn't really matter, it is what it is, guys.
2: The Spanish fans, mind you, were vastly outnumbered in New York and in New Jersey. We've got another Argentina fan with us. What's your message for Lionel Messi? Arguably the greatest player of all time. We might have seen him for the last time ever in the FIFA World Cup, but also probably the last time ever in Argentine colors.
6: He got the World Cup or not, you are the greatest of all time.
2: The GOAT?
6: Yeah.
2: So even that he lost today, that he lost in 2014 World Cup final, doesn't matter, he's still the GOAT.
6: He's still the GOAT.
2: Do you all agree?
3: We didn't see him. We are serious, but the rest of the
6: team, really dirty.
3: Really dirty.
2: The Spanish fans, mind you.
3: We didn't see Messi, we didn't see anyone. They were actually after us, they were following us.
6: Yeah.
3: Where were you?
2: I've got to say this, because Messi spent so much of his career in Barcelona, a lot of the Spanish fans do have a very special place for him in their hearts. I was at Rockefeller Center in Midtown Manhattan watching the watch party. When we saw Messi on the big screen crying in tears, believe it or not, the Spanish fans started chanting for Messi. They started applauding for Messi.
0: Meghnad, if you may ask the fans, it was a very touching moment, the hug, the embrace that Lamal, in fact, he embraced Messi. I mean, we had that image of Messi embracing a young Lamal breaking out. So that coming full circle, what do the fans feel about that moment?
3: We have seen first.
2: When he was 19 years old, he paid a baby Lamine Yamal.
6: Yeah.
2: How do you feel about that moment?
6: That's a theory of a conspiracy theory.
2: That Messi lost his magic on
6: Lamine Yamal.
3: It's very strong. He's a very strong player.
2: But now that Messi has been defeated today, Argentina has been defeated. Any words for a legend whose Spanish fans love just as much? What do you have to say?
3: He's great. He will always be great. He's one of the greatest. He did not.
6: He's still young, but I mean, when he grows up, he's going to take a lot of experience, and he's going to be a really, really great player.
2: I think that's a key message that's also coming out today, is that it's been an incredible World Cup. Spain deserves to win. They conceded one goal, remember, in the entire tournament. Spare a thought for the Argentine fans who wanted to win it one final time for Messi. Lionel Messi, arguably the greatest footballer, not just of this generation, but potentially ever, has probably bowed out of international football today. We also have a fan here with us who was playing the drums and leading the celebration. Aap thoda bajado. And the dhol and the beats of the bhangra were playing in Times Square today. So give us something. Yeah.
7: The beat today is fine.
2: आपको कैसा लग रहा है, कहाँ पे देख रहे थे मैच?
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7: 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Spain जीत गई. बस that's it. I knew it.
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7: 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That's it.
0: Absolutely. There, Meghnath. That's the biggest message, perhaps. You see, ashes or diamonds, four friends, all of us were equal at the end. While you groove to those tunes, let's just play out a report from New York's Rockefeller Center.
8: The World Cup final has just ended and Spain have pulled off for the second time in their history. A heist in extra time. Behind me, Spanish fans celebrating in Spanish colors. They will remember the minority in New York City. Large numbers of people were in Argentina colors like myself. But today, it is the Spaniards who've gone through once again. And these are the fans. I'm going to ask one of them to speak. Can you describe what you're feeling?
9: Overwhelming joy. I feel very Spanish. And me encanta! ¡Ganamos!
8: What about you? How are you feeling today?
10: They don't know how to celebrate. We should have won. Spain was, I mean, we played terrible. But, I mean, look at them. They're not even celebrating. They don't know how to celebrate.
8: But the Spanish fans, mind you, they are celebrating. If I can ask my camera person to just come over here, you can see them chanting. How are you feeling?
11: Crazy. Can't believe it. Like, we deserve it. Like, literally, we deserve it.
8: It was such a comprehensive victory, both over France and over Argentina. Argentina barely had any shots on goal.
11: We had a difficult, like, way to win. But for me, if you want to be like the champions, you need to be like the best team. And you need to beat like France, you need to beat Belgium, you need to beat like the hardest team. Not Egypt, not Cabo Verde, not anything like that.
8: I've got three heartbroken Argentine fans with me. What's your message to Leo? He's had an incredible career. This is probably the last time we saw him in Argentine colors.
12: Proud of him for the work he's put in towards Argentina, and I'm just really thankful for everything he's done for us. And sadly, we ended off with a loss today, but you know what? Argentina will still stay strong, even without Messi, and you know, we'll continue to fight and everything. So.
8: If you had to give a message to Leo, what would it be?
13: Thank you for everything he did for Argentina. Three finals, he lost two, but he won one. And then, yeah, he played good his last one. Like the second half, he played better than the first half. And yeah, Spain did better and they won.
8: Do you think he's the greatest of all time, given that this is the career he's had?
13: Yeah, of course. Yeah. Three finals, three World Cup finals. Nobody can do that.
8: How do you feel today? What's your message to Leo?
14: I think he tried his hardest. He carried Argentina through this. He's led Argentina through so much finals and just did a lot for them. And it's going to lead a big impact in their career and their reputation.
8: If there was something you'd want to tell Messi, what would it be?
14: Thank you for everything you've done. Thank you for just making football more enjoyable.
0: Meanwhile, the football frenzy wasn't limited to New York or the US. We now next get you scenes from here in India.
15: It's a Spanish rumble that has happened today in the stadium, and we are right now outside the Jimmy George Indoor Stadium, and these are the Spanish fans. In fact, although we could see a sea of sadness among the people wearing the blue and white, certainly all of you guys must be very excited.
16: Yes? Yeah, we are very excited. Vamos, España!
15: How many of you knew from the beginning that Spain is going to take the cup?
16: Since the first
15: you knew it.
17: I knew.
15: How?
17: Because Spain is so talented.
15: So who's a big player in this entire team?
16: Lamine Yamal.
15: Lamine Yamal, the future.
16: Yeah, future.
18: Yeah, he's definitely.
19: Today Torres was the hero.
15: Who was the hero?
19: Torres, the goal scorer.
15: So can you make some noise for Spain? Let the entire
20: Spain!
15: They're crazy. Though small in number, these guys have come to show their support for Spain, and that's what the mood on the ground is. Certainly, the Argentine fans are certainly not happy about what's happened, but this is what the stadium, the Indoor Stadium in Jimmy George.
20: You know, tell me, who were you supporting and are you happy with the decision?
21: We're super happy. We were supporting Spain, so it was the best outcome ever. Spain all the way!
20: Okay, but this was also the last World Cup for Messi. Let me also go across to Argentinian fans and understand from them. How are you feeling?
22: Well, honestly, considering it's his last World Cup for Messi, I'm quite disheartened. And it was a really intense World Cup. It was honestly an emotional roller coaster. And it was a really good game, and I think Spain played really well, but I really did want Argentina to win, and I'm quite sad about it.
20: And what about you? How are you feeling with the outcome?
23: I'm feeling very happy because everyone was supporting Argentina, so I just wanted them to lose. And this was the first match that I've watched in the entirety. So I'm very happy. Spain played actually very well. And as I predicted, it won with a 1-0 score.
20: All right, so quite a new fan right over there. So, you know, we're seeing a sea of fans over here, some of them who are extremely sad that, you know, Argentina lost, but many of them are very happy that Spain won a successful campaign and, in fact, even clinched the World Cup trophy.
24: It must be a very heartbreaking moment for you.
25: Yes, Argentina Spain played very well. Okay, I want to tell you that I supported Spain and Argentina from the starting, but today I was the diehard fan of Messi. But Argentina did not play well in this game, so well-deserved win for Spain.
24: Since beginning, what we have been witnessing that Spain has dominated the position.
25: Yes, Spain has dominated the position, and even without Pedri. Pedri came after the second half, I think. Then, what can I say? But there's a shitty performance from Argentina, but I'm still a diehard fan of Argentina.
24: Okay, so he's a diehard fan of Messi and Argentina. So right now you can see the visuals over here. Large number of people are celebrating at this moment. There are some heartbreaking stories as well. So this lady is right now. Abhi bahut sare log jo hai jahan pe khas karke jo Argentina ke fans hai wo rote hue dikhenge. Some people are still crying. So it's a very heartbreaking moment. A breaking moment for the Argentinians fan, Messi fans right now.
0: Well, Rika continues to be with us. Rika, scenes of pure ecstasy and sad heartbreak together there on the screen. And the big question here, everyone's asking, how did Spain, in fact, manage to isolate Leo Messi so effectively throughout the 120 minutes there?
1: You know, I'll give you a few stats from the match. Well, in the first 15 minutes, Messi had only one touch. And in the first half an hour, there were 15 touches he had. But none of the touches really converted into a cross or a goal. Messi is brilliant finding channels, brilliant finding holes in the field. But whichever hole Messi found on the night, the Spanish defenders went and blocked it. Messi was marked. Messi was kettled in. Earlier, you know, ahead of the game, the Spanish coach, Luis de la Fuente, had said they are not going to mark Messi because he did speak about a story when he was a youth coach with Sevilla and Messi was with Barcelona, and there was an incident when he had used one marker who was fouled, red carded, and he had to leave the field. And in the next few minutes, in the next 15 or 20 minutes, Messi scored four times. So the strategy wasn't just to mark Messi. The strategy was to squeeze them while keeping the focus on Lionel Messi, which is what the Spaniards did effectively on the night. They blocked out all the channels through which Messi could be a provider. Also remember, at 39, Messi is not a great runner, so he may not be able to finish them, but he was creating those goals. The Spanish team studied Messi in the last few matches very well, how he was able to stage a turnaround. So what they did was they ensured that there would be no rear guard this time. Even though the match went deep, the match went into extra time. And the winning goal came in the 106th minute, but right thereafter, they just had those plans to block out Lionel Messi.
0: Absolutely, Rika. 106th minute, that's when the levy finally broke. And what a goal by the youngster Torres there. And we'll keep on coming back to you throughout the day. Meanwhile, it's time we slip into a short break. news updates. Well, they continue on the other side. We'll be right back.
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4: The eminent juries who are here, and that itself speaks for the commitment towards highlighting the advantage which India is having. What I am looking for in this is that we should be awarding companies and individuals who have focused not only on growth but also on bringing good governance.
3: Be part of jury and vote on the people, the men, the women, the companies in India who have the right stuff is a great opportunity for us.
2: Who will earn India's top business honors? 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
5: The fact that there is now suddenly a raging debate with regard to ethanol, why is it that it's happening now?
6: E20, madam, has been around for nearly 2 years now. There are 20 crore two-wheelers using E20. There are 20 lakh four-wheelers using E20. But I think the counter information which has been put out, that this is not something we've done suddenly, that E20 has been around for at least almost 2 years, that E15 has been around for 3.5 years, and by the way, in the last 18 months or 24 months, there have been no complaints.
2: India Inc.'s most respected names chose India Inc.'s best and brightest.
3: These are kind of awards and jury lineup, you are truly giving it the right weightage.
4: I think it's heartening to see talent that there is in across India Inc. We should be awarding companies and individuals who have focused not only on growth but also on bringing good governance.
3: Be part of jury and vote on the people, the men, the women, the companies in India who have the right stuff is a good thing.
0: Welcome back, viewers. We're getting some break news coming in from West Asia, where we believe to have been learning. Now, CENTCOM is saying the US Central Command that a US soldier has in fact been killed during an ordnance operation in Iraq. In fact, the CENTCOM has put out a status on social media platform X, underlining that a service member in northern Iraq was in fact killed in action on the 18th of July, that Saturday, during a controlled detonation of an unexploded ordnance from a downed Iranian one-way attack drone. That's what the CENTCOM is saying. The incident occurred on the 18th of July in northern Iraq. A U.S. service member was killed in action during a controlled detonation of an unexploded ordnance from a one-way attack drone, which was allegedly Iranian. My colleague Pradeep Datta joins us for more info on this. Pradeep, this comes after those attacks on Jordan where two other service members were killed. What more can you tell us about this latest attack?
7: Yes, you're absolutely right. This is the second casualty in the last 2 days that has been confirmed by Central Command. Earlier, the two service members had died in operation by Iran in Jordan when they had tried to target the U.S. Base there. And now this one more person has died. This is what Central Command is saying. It was during the total detonation in Iraq because they were trying to detonate one of the drones that was down there. And while they were trying to detonate that during the controlled operation, he lost his life. Sometimes this happens because normally whenever there is an equipment left or any other explosive ordnance or material is left, and during fiddling that if something goes wrong, such things normally happen. But yes, it's a big thing so far as this entire war is concerned, because earlier six soldiers had died, now the three during the 24 hours is being reported by the Central Command. So this is definitely going to have a demoralizing effect. It's not like any other country, because any soldier losing their life means a big thing. And definitely there's going to be a lot of pressure on the United States of America. Already we've seen that opposition party leaders have been hitting out at Donald Trump for saying that you're unnecessarily fighting a war, which was not your war. You deliberately poke your nose into something which was not meant for you.
0: So definitely, let's see how this will put more pressure on US President Donald Trump, who was also, in fact, present at that World Cup final. Thanks for getting us the latest. And well, with that, it's time we slip into a short break. News and updates continue on the other side.
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13: Without a hook, no way. 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It's 2026. 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
0: Welcome back, viewers. India is waking up and so are the stories. That's right, I'm Arjun Samar Mahindran, and here are the headlines we're tracking at 7 a.m. this Monday morning. Spain are the champions of the world once again. That's right, Ferran Torres' extra time winner seals 1-0 victory over Argentina, handing Ra Roja their second FIFA World Cup title. As Spain celebrates historic triumph, Lionel Messi signs off on his final World Cup campaign with tearful silver medal finish. Monsoon session of Parliament begins today amid high-stakes political showdown. With NDA stronger numbers, government is pushing key bills, while opposition is gearing up to raise issues and questions from NEET to the temple donation theft row. Even before proceedings begin, a seating reshuffle has sparked a fresh political battle, and all eyes are now on the delimitation bill. Security has been tightened across the national capital region ahead of Sonam Wangchuk's proposed Chalo Sansad March. Delhi police say no permission has been granted for the protest and has put multi-layered security arrangements in place around Parliament Street. Commuters have also been advised to expect traffic restrictions. And the demand for the restoration of Jammu and Kashmir's statehood is set to echo in Parliament today. That's right, the National Conference, led by Farooq Abdullah, plans a march in capital Delhi. while the Congress party has renewed its call for immediate restoration of statehood. Issue is expected to become a major opposition plank during the monsoon session. And well, viewers, Spain has just defeated Argentina 1-0 in an absolute extra time thriller, I'll tell you. Superstar Ferran Torres is the hero. No surprises there, scoring the dramatic winner in the 106th minute to finally seal Spain's, the La Roja's, second world title. Argentina's 10 men fought bravely after Enzo Fernandez, he was sent off, but they could not break Spain's legendary defence. It is pure ecstasy for Rodri in Spain, but total heartbreak for Lionel Messi in his final international match. You see, the celebrations are erupting globally. Meanwhile, my NDTV sports editor, Rika Roy, remains with us. Rika, what's the single biggest story tonight, or rather this morning in India? Is it Spain's tactical perfection? Or is it the end of Messi's international era?
1: Both, because when you talk about India, purely in Indian context, Messi is a big, big hero. Messi has many fans across the Indian subcontinent. He was also in India last year. So, you know, the craze for Messi was at its peak during this World Cup. So Messi's exit will definitely be a big heartbreak for Indians as well, because everyone knew that this was going to be Messi's last World Cup. At 39, he came back maybe for this World Cup, because after last World Cup, in fact, he had said maybe he will not have it in him to play another. However, he came back for Argentina's title defense. He took the team till the final day of the tournament, but the cup wasn't to be his. In fact, he looked like a shadow of himself on the night of the final. This was the lamest display by Lionel Messi that we have seen in this tournament. He actually did lit up the tournament with some brilliant passes. He scored 8 goals, 1 hat-trick in the opening game as well. But the end was anything but perfect for Lionel Messi. He couldn't find the back of the net. He couldn't create that pass. And the reason was the Spanish defense, the way they suffocated him, the way they kettled him in, basically with all those defenders. The magic of Messi these days lie in him finding spaces, finding gaps to actually transfer the ball to his strikers, who are his fans, basically. Enzo Fernandez, Lautaro Martinez, and even Alexis McAllister. But tonight against Spain, he was unable to do it because he was marked through and through. Also, you know, huge appreciation for the Spanish midfield, particularly the master of their orchestra, Rodri, who has in fact put up a fascinating display. No wonder he went home with the golden ball tonight. It is very rare that a defender in football gets a golden ball. It is basically a tribute to all the defenders, a tribute to Rodri's work. He's a European champion. He's now a world champion. He had also won the Ballon d'Or in 2024, after which he had an ACL injury for a very long time. He was recuperating and he didn't know where his international career was going. Suddenly the World Cup comes and he stages a sensational turnaround, and tonight look what has happened. He's standing on the podium as the captain of Spain with that cup.
0: Absolutely, Rika. Speaking of Spain, you know, the larger context, they've not just won the World Cup, but as you were mentioning, many other awards with that. So how does that change Spain's standing, the La Roja's standing among football's all-time greatest?
1: Arjun, let me start by telling you that when it comes to footballing powerhouse, we will have to, put Spain right on top. And can I tell you that this is the 13th World Cup for the Europe continent. 10 have been won by South America. This is the 13th for Europe as the continent. Spain, on top of the European powerhouses that we talk about. This is their second World Cup. They had won the one in South Africa in 2010, and that was Iker Casillas' team, and now it is Rodri's team. Not very different from the way they play football. The reason why, you know, Spain has been able to master this to perfection and they have become a winning factory is because of the way they have looked at football, the way they have institutionalized the game. Also, Luis de la Fuente, their coach, he's an institutional coach. He's worked through ranks. He's worked with several junior teams now to come here. He doesn't only know his own players. He also knows Leon.
0: Sentiment onto the streets. Our tech and AI editor Ayush Alwadi also joins us from New York. Ayush, how long are the fans planning to party tonight, and where exactly is the party going down there in New York?
14: Absolutely, you know, and there's so many accolades over there that Rika was talking about, but of course, the party continues. But I must mention this, and I must confess, even in the stadium and now or at the rail station as well, there's a little bit of a lull, because let's be honest, most of the jerseys we saw here were Argentina kits. And a lot of them seem a little bummed out, a little dismayed by these results. And of course, you know, this is New York City and New Jersey. The party continues forever. But there is, with a lot of neutrals and a lot of people who were hoping that Messi would get that last dance, well, that hasn't really happened. And you know, we were watching Messi very closely through the final. And a lot of us who are huge football fans saw that there was a level of frustration. He was irate through all of it, but the Spanish team genuinely outclassed Argentina here. It was almost, 10 to 20 shots on target. It was a no-brainer in terms of what Yamal, Rodri, and the team have done. I think it's been a no mean feat. Not the prettiest football, I must say, as a neutral football fan, but yes, it's a job well done.
0: Absolutely, Ayush. I'll go back to Rika. Rika, that remains the central question, in fact. Yeah, how did Spain manage to isolate Leo Messi effectively, not throughout the game, but also throughout the extra time? Around 24 attempts when I saw the stats around the last half of the extra time. How did the La Roja pull this one off?
1: Well, Ayush mentioned Lionel Messi looked frustrated, and I think that was pretty much the strategy of the Spaniards tonight, to frustrate Lionel Messi and not to provide him the space to be able to get the ball and pass it on to his strikers. And that led to a battle of attrition. There were so many fouls that were committed by the Argentinians. They kept bringing down the Spaniards, and not until the time when Enzo Fernandez was shown a second yellow card was really did the referee take a strict action. In fact, the Spaniards kept complaining about the referee also, that not every foul was being looked into properly. It really boiled down to a battle of attrition, and really Argentina kept slowing down the game, and it was it would have been, the goal would have come earlier, but then the match went to extra time. In fact, Emilio Martinez was excellent in the goal. He denied one free kick from Lamine Yamal. He once again denied them in the beginning of extra time, but then he couldn't stop the Ferran Torres goal, which came in
0: header that almost went through Torres's header as well. Rika, meanwhile, let's just also go across to the latest in New York Times Square. My colleague Meghnad Bose sends us this.
15: The World Cup final has just ended, and Spain have pulled off for the second time in their history a heist in extra time. Behind me, Spanish fans celebrating in Spanish colors. They will remember the minority in New York City. Large numbers of people were in Argentina colors like myself, but today it is the Spaniards who've gone through once again. And these are the fans. I'm going to ask one of them to speak. Can you describe what you're feeling?
16: Overwhelming joy. I feel very Spanish. And me encanta! ¡Ganamos!
15: What about you? How are you feeling today?
17: They don't know how to celebrate. We should have won. Spain was, I mean, we played.

0: But the Spanish fans, mind you, they are celebrating. If I can ask my camera person to just come over here, you can see them chanting. How are you feeling?
1: Crazy. Can't believe it. Like, we deserve it. Like, literally, we deserve it.
0: It was such a comprehensive victory, both over France and over Argentina. Argentina barely had any shots on goal.
1: We had a difficult, like, way to win. But for me, if you want to be, like, the champions, you need to be, like, the best team. And you need to beat, like, France, you need to beat Belgium, you need to beat, like, the hardest team. Not Egypt, not Cabo Verde, not anything like that.
0: I've got three heartbroken Argentine fans with me. What's your message to Leo? He's had an incredible career. This is probably the last time we saw him in Argentine colors.
2: I'm proud of him for the work he's put in towards Argentina, and I'm just really thankful for everything he's done for us. And sadly, we ended off with a loss today, but you know what? Argentina will still stay strong, even without Messi, and you know, we'll continue to fight and everything. So.
0: If you had to give a message to Leo, what would it be?
3: Thank you for everything he did for Argentina. Three finals, he lost two, but he won one. And then, yeah, he played good his last one. Like, the second half, he played better than the first half. And, yeah, Spain did better and they won.
0: Do you think he's the greatest of all time, given that this is the career he's had?
3: Yeah, of course. Three finals, three World Cup finals. Nobody can do that.
0: How do you feel today? What's your message to Leo?
4: I think he tried his hardest. He carried Argentina through this. He's led Argentina through so much finals and just did a lot for them. And it's going to lead a big impact in their career and their reputation.
0: If there was something you'd want to tell Messi, what would it be?
4: Thank you for everything you've done. Thank you for just making football more enjoyable.
5: Well, thank you for everything you've done. Rika, we heard that little fan from New York talking to Meghnad Bose. And I'd like to take that question across to you. What would the Argentine team look like now, probably without Messi not being in the next World Cup? What are the main challenges for them?
6: Well, you see, even though Messi is not going to be there, he leaves behind a great team. Absolutely. The way Argentina boys have performed, they have rallied around Lionel Messi. And, you know, when you look at this team, it is Messi and his fans. It really constitutes of Messi and his fans. Everyone from Enzo Fernandez to Lautaro Martinez to Rodrigo De Paul, who's considered to be his bodyguard. All of them. And, you know, interestingly, I'll tell you, in 2016, when Lionel Messi had decided to retire after Copa America, Enzo Fernandez ran an online petition. He was a 10 or a 11-year-old boy back then. He ran and he was in the Spanish football scene. He was very young. He ran an online petition asking asking this great man to come back. And here you see, on the 2026 stage, he is one of the key strikers, striking along with Lionel Messi for Argentina. So even though Messi will move out of the team, he will still probably going to play for Inter Miami for a few more years. Last time when the World Cup ended in Qatar, he had said that he was done. He's not going to come back again and try to win another trophy for Argentina. But he did. So who knows? When the next World Cup happens in Spain and Morocco, if Messi wants to come back once again and he has that passion to win one more trophy for Argentina, you can never count out the likes of Cristiano Ronaldo, Lionel Messi, who keep renewing themselves and coming back in a new avatar. And the avatar of Lionel Messi that we saw in this World Cup is very different from the Lionel Messi we have seen in the past.
5: And you see, ecstasy and heartbreak, they're just parts of the same coin, and the coin keeps on flipping. But for now, the bottom line is, viewers, that history in fact has been created on football's biggest stage. That's right, Spain are the new FIFA World Champions after a hard-fought final, while Argentina's dream of retaining the title ended in a heartbreak. Take a look at these scenes from the summit clash. Well, this is the moment every Spanish player dreamed of. Spain lifting the FIFA World Cup trophy, the trophy with the La Roja, completing a remarkable campaign and becoming world champions with a rather memorable triumph. Scenes of pure joy and unforgettable celebrations as the Spanish squad, well, it erupted in delight, and so did the fans, as you see on the television screen. Players, staff and fans stoke in pure bliss, a historic night after conquering world football. On the other side, heartbreaking scenes for Argentina. Players breaking down in tears as their World Cup title defense came to an end in the final hurdle. Argentine captain Lionel Messi broke down during the medal ceremony as he collected his runners-up medal, bringing the curtain down on one of the greatest World Cup careers, or probably the greatest World Cup career the game has ever seen. Thousands of Spanish fans erupted in Times Square following the La Roja's 1-0 extra time victory over Argentina to win the 2026 edition of the FIFA World Cup. Supporters, meanwhile, they transformed the crossroads of New York into a sea of red and yellow, waving flags, chanting and celebrating, rightly so, long into the night. Meanwhile, US President Donald Trump, along with First Lady Melania Trump and FIFA President Infantino, was present at the New York, New Jersey Stadium to watch the FIFA World Cup 2026 final between Spain and Argentina. Meanwhile, viewers, all the action was not only limited to America. We now get you the latest reactions breaking right here across India.
7: It's a Spanish rumble that has happened today in the stadium, and we are right now outside the Jimmy George Indoor Stadium, and these are the Spanish fans. Although we could see a sea of sadness among the people wearing the blue and white, certainly all of you guys must be very excited.
8: Yes? Yeah, we are very excited. Vamos, España! Yeah!
7: Okay, so how many of you knew from the beginning that Spain is going to take the cup?
8: Since the first
7: you knew it.
9: I knew. How? Because Spain is so talented.
7: So who's a big player in this entire team?
8: Lamine Yamal.
7: The future.
8: Yeah, future.
10: Yeah, he's definitely.
11: Today Torres was the hero.
7: Who was the hero?
11: Torres, the goal scorer.
7: So can you make some noise for Spain? Let the entire. They're crazy. Though small in number, these guys have come to show their support for Spain, and that's what the mood on the ground is. Certainly, the Argentinian fans are certainly not happy about what's happened, but this is what the stadium, the indoor stadium in Jimmy George.
12: You know, tell me, who were you supporting, and are you happy with the decision?
13: We're super happy. We were supporting Spain, so it was the best outcome ever. Spain all the way!
12: Okay, but this was also the last World Cup for Messi. Let me also go across to Argentinian fans and understand from them. How are you feeling?
14: Well, honestly, considering it's his last World Cup for Messi, I'm quite disheartened. And it was a really intense World Cup. It was honestly an emotional roller coaster. And it was a really good game, and I think Spain played really well. But I really did want Argentina to win, and I'm quite sad about it.
12: And what about you? How are you feeling with the outcome?
15: I'm feeling very happy because everyone was supporting Argentina, so I just wanted them to lose. And this was the first match that I've watched in the entirety. So I'm very happy. Spain played actually very well. And as I predicted, it won with a 1-0 score.
12: All right, so quite a new fan right over there. So, you know, we're seeing a sea of fans over here. Some of them who are extremely sad that, you know, Argentina lost, but many of them are very happy that Spain won a successful campaign and in fact even clinched the World Cup trophy.
16: It must be a very heartbreaking moment for you.
17: Yes, Spain played very well. I want to tell you that I supported Spain and Argentina from the starting, but today I was the diehard fan of Messi. But Argentina did not play well in this game, so well deserved win for Spain.
16: Since beginning, what we have been witnessing that Spain has dominated the position.
17: Yes, Spain has dominated the position, and even without Pedri. Pedri came after the second half, I think. Then, what can I say? But there's a shitty performance from Argentina, but I'm still a diehard fan of Argentina.
16: Okay, so he's a diehard fan of Messi and Argentina. So right now you can see the visuals over here. Large number of people are celebrating at this moment. There are some heartbreaking stories as well. So this lady is right now. There are a lot of people खास करके जो अर्जेंटीना के फैंस हैं वो रोते हुए दिखेंगे। सम पीपल आर स्टिल क्राइंग।

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3: Who will earn

Getting big news from Capital Delhi, where Sonam Wangchuk has delivered a message ahead of his parliament march, where he set conditions to end his hunger strike. His first and foremost condition is if the government accepts its failures. He wants opposition parties to raise the issue of the neat paper leak in the parliament. The note release also said that there must be accountability before he ends the hunger strike. And he's also underlined, in fact, that the fast will only end with an assurance from the government side. Remember, he's entering day 23 of his hunger strike in solidarity with the Cockroach Janata Party's education reform protests. He's outlined three crucial conditions to call off his hunger strike. His first condition being that the centre must accept accountability for the recent competitive exam paper leaks, or the NEET paper leaks. Second, members of parliament must assure him that the issue will in fact be raised in the current monsoon sessions that just begins in hours from now. And third, he wants all restrictions on his speech and movement lifted. Meanwhile, Wangchuk remains under heavy security at South Delhi's Safdarjung Hospital. As we get you this broadcast,

after he was removed by Delhi police on Saturday, with members of Cockroach Janata Party alleging that he was forcefully removed from the protest sites.

0: Wanchuk's second demand is, in fact, that members of parliament must assure that the issue will be raised in the upcoming monsoon session that, in fact, starts in just a few hours from now. And the third thing that Wanchuk is demanding is that all restrictions be lifted on his speech and his movement. Remember, Wanchuk is entering day 23 of his hunger strike in solidarity with the Cockroach Janata Party's underway protest at Jantar Mantar, which began, in fact, his strike on the 28th of June. And as we get to this broadcast, he remains under heavy security at South Delhi Safdarjung Hospital. Now, this comes after he was moved on Saturday morning. Scenes of his removal from the protest site playing on your television sets right now. He is currently at New Delhi's Safdarjung Hospital. Meanwhile, legally speaking, the Delhi High Court, in fact, backed the state, the centre, ruling that his forcible hospitalisation was a lawful intervention to protect his life, rejecting his wife's pleas to shift him to a private hospital in Gurugram. Now, as the Parliament monsoon session opens today amid tight security, all eyes are in fact on whether lawmakers will meet Wanchuk terms or not. And to delve more into this, my colleague Tanushka joins us. Tanushka, what's the latest you can tell us, first of all, about these three demands put forward by Wanchuk? Second, are you hearing anything in response from the government or any other opposition parties? And finally, about this planned march, by the way, for which the Delhi police is saying no permission has been given. Well, we seem to be having some difficulty connecting with Tanushka there. Meanwhile, the biggest breaking news this morning, viewers, climate activist Sonang Wanchuk, currently in South Delhi Safdarjung Hospital, he's issued a strict ultimatum to end his fast. That's right. You see, he's entering the 23rd day of his hunger strike. This hunger strike he undertook in solidarity with the Cockroach Janata Party's education reform protests, which are currently underway at New Delhi's Jantar Mantar. It's in the central Delhi, just a few hundred meters away from the parliament, where the monsoon session, the all-important monsoon session, will begin in just a few hours. And protesters are seeking to march from Jantar Mantar at around 9 a.m. to the parliament, but the cops say that no permission has been given. Meanwhile, we are joined by Tejshree, who will tell us what's the latest going on ground. Tejshree, what more can you tell us about Sonam Wangchuk's conditions and the situation at Jantar Mantar right now?
1: Well, see, as we all know, that parliament session is going to begin. On one hand, the security is completely beefed up. And on other hand, the protesters, the CJP protesters, are also all ready to march towards the parliament, is what they say. But on the other hand, if we talk about Sonam Wanchuk, then Sonam Wanchuk has written a note to his supporters. He has also stated that he will end his fast on 20th of July, that is today, if the government is taking the accountability of the irregularities, of the failures that they've done in the education system. The education ministry takes the responsibility. Apart from that, he has also stated that if the MPs, if the opposition party MPs assure that they will be raising this issue in the parliament, then also in all likelihood he will be ending his fast. And if he, and another point, he has also stated that if his health or other factors do not permit this, then the MPs and leaders of different parties should visit the hospital and give the above assurance. So these are the three things that Sonam Wanchuk has been mentioning as far as this entire protest is concerned. He believes that since the monsoon session has begun now, so it's the high time that the MPs, the opposition parties in particular, should raise this issue in the parliament. However, it is very much obvious that the opposition parties are not going to sit quiet. Today, there is going to be a massive political showdown as far as this entire scenario is concerned. There are going to be several adjournment motions that are to be given from the opposition parties to hold discussion on need and will be demanding resignation of Education Minister Dharmendra Pradhan. But all eyes on 9 a.m. when the CJP has given a call for the protest, and of course 10 a.m. very important address of Prime Minister, and 11 a.m. the Parliament session also.
0: Right, Tejshree. But this is also now, it's also turned into a battle of optics and narratives. You see,

0: The government was talking of a cabinet reshuffle. Now it comes at this time. On the other hand, the Cockroach Janata Party, it was unrelenting till now, but we see Sonam Wangchuk's note coming in saying this matter needs to be discussed in the parliament now, kind of backing down and saying he's not demanding for Dharmendra Pradhan's resignation. So how are the semantics looking for both the sides, and how are these sides intending to get the best deal they possibly can here?
1: On one hand, if you talk about the protester, about the CJP, then they are trying best to push for their very own narrative that they have been talking about how since day one, demanding the resignation of Education Minister, number one. Number two, we saw that then later on, Sonam Wangchuk joined the protest, but perhaps we also saw the visuals that how he was taken to the hospital in a very organized manner by the Delhi police at Safdarjung Hospital. Yesterday, his wife also knocked the doors of the Delhi High Court, where there was a very urgent hearing of this entire case, where court stated that whatever has been done for the safety and security and health, keeping in mind the health concerns of Sonam Wangchuk. That is why he was taken over there. All important vitals are being given to him, keeping in mind his deteriorating health. So now needs to be seen that how there is a counter narrative from the side of government as well. Important to see that how government will be countering. Remember that already a meeting was chaired on Friday, where Rajnath Singh chaired the meeting, and all these important strategies were discussed. Many senior leaders of the NDA did participate in this entire meeting. The flow strategy was discussed. So now today, when opposition will be raising the issue in the parliament, needs to be seen that how government responds to it. Very crucial, important bills are to be presented in Lok Sabha and Rajya Sabha, number one in Rajya Sabha and number two in Lok Sabha as well. So back-to-back bills to be presented. And we have also seen that how there is a very heightened security at Jantar Mantar. Not just that, but when you start entering towards Jantar Mantar, the entire area is completely barricaded, and multiple levels of barricading has been done over there. So see, everybody, and also what BJP has been stating, that
0: absolutely,
1: the opposition party,
0: and especially the number have spelled there at Jantar Mantar, the protest site. After that, very questionable removal of climate activist Sonam Wangchuk. Images of that questionable removal flashing on the screens right now. Forces entering inside with white sheets and forcibly removing Sonam Wangchuk from Jantar Mantar. Now that's when the numbers swelled. Now as the monsoon session begins today, in just a few hours, as I was mentioning, Sonam Wangchuk, viewers, he's listed out conditions to end his fast before his Chalo Sansad protest march. Wangchuk has said he would end his indefinite hunger strike on the 20th of July, that's today, if the government accepted responsibility for the recent failures in the education system, or if MPs assured him that the issue would in fact be raised inside parliament. Wangchuk issued the note as thousands of supporters gathered at Jantar Mantar ahead of his Chalo Sansad protest march. Orders, meanwhile, currently in force prohibit gatherings of five or more people, processions, sloganeering, and even protests. Meanwhile, listen in to DCP Delhi, the Deputy Commissioner of Police.
2: ये clarify करना है कि कोई ऐसी application इस permission related proposed march related दिल्ली पुलिस को नहीं मिली है, ना ही कोई भी permission ऐसी दी गई है. ये बताना जरूरी है कि पूरी नई दिल्ली जिले 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
0: Well, the monsoon session of parliament begins today with the stage set for high voltage political action, to say the least. You see, as the NDA's strengthened numbers bring the new parliamentary arithmetic into focus, questions still remain over whether the alliance can comfortably steer key bills. The opposition, meanwhile, is expected to mount an aggressive attack, to say the least. Ahead of this session, Parliamentary Affairs Minister Kiran Rijiju, he's appealed to all parties to ensure smooth proceedings, saying every member will get an opportunity to speak. Meanwhile, the Vande Mataram Protection Bill is among the key legislations likely to be introduced, which proposes statutory protection for the national song. Meanwhile, we get you some reactions ahead of this monsoon session.
3: और अगर पूर्व की तरह

0: खास बात।
1: वाओ मामा क्या स्वाद है।
0: अरे मेरे राजा।
2: This is the show where we bring you all the hot and happenings from the world of entertainment and lifestyle.
3: Really?
2: Fashion that made you gag. Films that made you fangirl. Art that made it to the gram and trends that kept us with the program. Let's get it. Hello and welcome to a brand new show. I am your host Mayank Chaudhary and this is Limelight.
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12: 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Will your government immediately arrest this rowdy, Ramesh Mhatre?
13: We learned that the action has been taken against the thug Neta that we see on our screens right now. FIR has been registered against this man.
14: And joining me live from Mumbai is Ramesh Mhatre. 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
14: नहीं मांगेंगे
15: सर.
16: Had it not been for NDTV's coverage, none of this would have happened. And today, 9 hours after I spent 26 minutes questioning him, Ramesh Mhatre, co-operator of the ruling Shinde Sena, has finally been arrested.
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22: NDTV had reported extensively on why are these deaths happening in Rajasthan.
23: Checked all the medical.
24: Welcome back. Jammu and Kashmir's demand for the restoration of statehood is set to take centre stage in the opening day of Parliament's monsoon session later today. Now, this comes with the National Conference launching a protest at Delhi's Jantar Mantar. While Chief Minister Omar Abdullah has been leading the campaign, NCA President Farooq Abdullah, he will in fact be spearheading the demonstration after Omar cut short his stay in Delhi to return to Jammu and Kashmir and monitor the flash flood situation there. Meanwhile, the Congress party has gone a step further, demanding statehood plus, calling not only for the restoration of statehood but also constitutional guarantees both for land and for job rights alike. Well, we now shift our focus to West Asia. We'll be getting breaking news coming in from where US has launched a fresh wave of attacks on Iran. But we'll come back to that after this short break. Stay tuned.
0: थोड़े में ज्यादा स्वाद यही तो है इसकी खास बात।
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2: These kind of awards and jury lineup, you are truly giving it the right weightage.
3: The eminent juries who are here and that itself speaks for the commitment towards highlighting the advantage which India is having. What I am looking for in this is that we should be awarding companies and individuals who have focused not only on growth but also on bringing good governance.
2: Be part of jury and vote on the people, the men, the women, the companies in India who have the right stuff is a great opportunity for us.
1: Who will earn India's top business honors? 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
4: प्योर शाही पनीर मसाला, डिलीशियस, हेल्दी, एवरीडे।
13: Welcome back, viewers. We're getting big news coming into West Asia. We're getting to learn that the US has launched another wave of attacks on Iran, a fresh wave of strikes on Iran, and this latest strike or the wave of strike. In fact, marks the ninth consecutive night of strikes on Iran. And Washington has stepped up its military campaign against Tehran with this ninth consecutive night of strike. My colleague Pradeep Datta joins us to get the latest on this. Pradeep, what more can you tell us about the severity of this latest round of strikes?
14: There seems to be no respite for Iran so far, and you rightly said they have stepped up offensive. For ninth consecutive attack has been continuing from the US side on Iranian location, and the areas that are being targeted are Bandarbaz, Chabahar, Konark, Serk and Jas area. Why Bandarbaz is being targeted of again and again? The reason is that there is an IRGC naval headquarters, and United States of America feels it is from here, from they launch missile attack on military installations in Gulf countries. And that's one of the reasons that Bandarbaz is being targeted. The attacks are not only confined to the military installation, but they're also targeting the civilian area, civilian infrastructure. Basically, they are trying to choke supply line and so that the Iranian forces do not get the logistic supply. So intensity of attack has increased. Now it should be seen what will be the response of Iranian side, because whenever there's an attack from US forces, Iranians often retaliate and they try to target their bases in Gulf country.
13: But it's not, in fact, only the intensity of the missile, the barrages of missile attacks that have increased. In fact, we're also picking up that Donald Trump has now again thrown down the gauntlet to Tehran. The verbal spat also increasing. Now, Trump has said American strikes are targeting Iran's nuclear ambitions. And in fact, these strikes are trying to stop Iran's nuclear program, Pradeep. What's the latest you can tell us on that front?
14: Donald Trump, the president of the United States of America, has made it clear. The idea behind this strike is that they want to prevent them from getting nuclear weapons. That's what actually the Donald Trump had said on February 28th also when they had unleashed war on Iran. But over the period of time, we have seen that the goalposts had been changing. They realized that it was not the weapon of mass destruction. It was basically the weapon of mass disruption. That is the Strait of Hormuz that was creating more trouble for them. That's why they had been trying to acquire control over that. But yes, they're during the recent strike, what Iran has said, they have even targeted one of their under construction nuclear plant also in Tehran. So it is clear that they will not allow at all to Iran to have continue with their ambition of having a nuclear bomb. Let's see how they are really going
13: to. The other side, we're now getting to learn that Tehran has launched drone attacks on Kuwait. This time it's targeted Kuwait with hostile drones, and we're also getting to learn that Kuwaiti air defenses have intercepted Iranian drones. Pradeep, we were just talking about the effect on the Gulf nations. What signal is this giving out now, Pradeep? If very quickly, if you could sum it up.
14: Yes, sir. You're absolutely right. The Kuwait has been targeted. They have targeted the desalination plant. They have targeted the power generation plant. This is the second time during the last 24 hours that the desalination plant has been targeted, as I've been discussing earlier. Now, this war is not confined only to the military installation or military infrastructure. They are targeting civilian infrastructure.
13: Absolutely, Pradeep. So military installations are not the only installations being targeted. Both sides going all gas, no brakes for the ninth consecutive time, as we were in fact informing you. And there's no sense of immediate peace in West Asia, at least for now, when we're getting you this bulletin. And well, with that, it's time we step into a short break. News and updates continue with my colleague Divya Batwa.

0: सुबह।
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0: अरे मेरे राजा।
2: What seems settled for me is unfinished business. So I rewind, I pause, I reflect, I dig, until what's buried stands up to be counted. Breaking ground, not just headlines, the meaning behind them. This is Breaking Ground with me, Vedika Sood.
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14: Good morning, you're watching The Breakfast Show. This is NDTV 24-7. I'm Divya Vadva. While Spain has beaten Argentina, they're the new World Cup champions for the second time. This is a win that's come about after 15 years. We're going to get you all the details of the FIFA World Cup first. The headlines. Spain is the champion of the World Cup once again after 15 years, and it's the extra time winner that sealed a 1-0 victory over Argentina, taking it over 1 hour, in fact, handing their second FIFA World Cup title as Spain celebrates this historic triumph. It's Messi signing off on his final World Cup campaign with a tearful silver medal finish. And today starts the monsoon session of the parliament amid a high-stakes political showdown with the NDA's stronger numbers. The government is pushing key bills while the opposition gears up to raise issues from NEET to the Ram Temple donation theft row. And even before proceedings have started, a seating reshuffle has sparked a fresh political battle, and all eyes are on whether the government tables the delimitation bill. And it's activist Sonam Wangchuk's message ahead of the Parliament March. Wangchuk gets the conditions, you know, setting those conditions to end the fast, will end the fast if the government accepts the failures. The opposition parties must raise issues in the Parliament, is what Wangchuk is demanding, accountability before he ends his hunger strike. The demand for the restoration of Jammu and Kashmir statehood is set to echo in the Parliament today. The National Conference, led by Farooq Abdullah, plans a march. This is going to be taking place here in the National Capital, while the Congress has renewed its call for the immediate restoration when it comes to statehood of J&K. The issue is expected to become a major opposition plank during the monsoon session. The United States has launched a fresh wave of strikes on Iran, marking the ninth straight night of attacks. President Trump says the campaign is aimed at crippling Iran's nuclear ambitions, insisting Tehran will never be allowed to develop nuclear weapons. Let's begin the bulletin on this Monday morning with breaking news coming out of Tamil Nadu. It's a DMK MLA who has been arrested. Why? Over derogatory remarks against the newly elected chief minister Vijay. DMK MLA has called Vijay a shameless chief minister. The DMK MLA has said, lock Vijay in assembly, his bones will be crushed. That is what has been said by the DMK MLA, saying lock Vijay in the assembly and see what happens. So let's listen in to what the DMK MLA had to say. Well, we have my colleague Vijay joining us in order to get us details of what has been said. And of course, now an arrest has been made after those derogatory remarks that have been said about the newly elected chief minister. Take us through the details.
0: Divya, on public meeting which happened at Thoothukudi district on July 18th, DMK Vilathikulam MLA Markandeyan had passed alleged derogatory remarks against Chief Minister C. Joseph Vijay, where Thoothukudi police have arrested the DMK MLA Markandeyan. This comes in the public meeting where he had passed controversial remarks against the Chief Minister. In response to Chief Minister searching for the story which Chief Minister had told in assembly, in tacitly criticizing former Chief Minister M.K. Stalin defeat from Kolathur constituency. So in the public meeting, DMK MLA had responded to this, saying that passing an alleged defamatory remarks against the Chief Minister C. Joseph Vijay, where he said that if Chief Minister Vijay is saying that he would lock the assembly doors in future. So he responded to such remarks, saying that if Chief Minister Vijay locked the assembly doors, his bones will be crushed. So this has raised a severe condemnation from the TVK functionaries and TVK leaders. Even one of the TVK functionaries from Thoothukudi district filed a complaint with Thoothukudi district police. Immediately, the police has taken action on this. So far, Thoothukudi district Vilathikulam MLA has taken from his residence to SP office, where the inquiry is going on. And we expecting he will be produced before the court. Remember earlier also similarly in a similar way DMK MLA from Tiruchendur constituency from Thoothukudi district, Anita Radhakrishnan also arrested over the alleged.
14: Right, this is not the first arrest. Vijay, just hold on to that thought. We have Narayan Tirupati of the BJP speaking to us on NDTV. Thank you, sir, for speaking with us early this morning. Your reaction to the action that's been taken by the government of Tamil Nadu?
13: Unable to digest others in power, the DMK people are trying to provoke, and they are really upset, and they are spitting venom and making derogatory remarks. Whoever talks personally and abuses or derogatorily threatening the chief minister, it is the highest worst thing about what the DMK can do, and this is in the gene of DMK. Threatening, abusing, all these things when out of power. So I think the arrest is definitely justified if he had said derogatory remarks, particularly saying that his bones will be broken. How an MLA can talk like this? The elected representative should have some dignity.
14: Narayan Tirupati, this is not the first arrest that's been made on the 3rd of July. Earlier this month also, Anita Radhakrishnan was arrested again for making derogatory remarks against the Chief Minister.
13: Yes. Anita Radhakrishnan is a habitual offender. Not only now, even he has abused the Prime Minister many times in open public meetings. They think they are big people, they are in power. They think that nobody can touch them. That is not the thing. The DMK, which was trying to arrest so many people, put so many people behind bars when Mr. Stalin was criticized, they should understand that the coin has got two sides. That is what has happened. The ball, which they have thrown before 5 years, bouncing back on them.
14: Right. Thank you so much, sir, for speaking with us here on NDTV. Vijay, my colleague, back with us. Vijay, of course, sir, take us through the derogatory remarks that were made earlier on by Anita Radhakrishnan.
0: Divya, Anita Radhakrishnan also made similar comments regarding Chief Minister C. Joseph Vijay. He had also criticized CM Vijay's personal life also. So in a way that immediately there was a complaint filed by the Thoothukudi district functionaries, and even Anita Radhakrishnan applied for anticipatory bail before Madras High Court. But however, the bail, anticipatory bail was rejected. The next day, immediately he got arrested by the police. But however, when he got arrested, the same day he got bail. Then only he come up with a huge allegation against the TVK, saying that he is being asked to join TVK. That's why he is being threatened by TVK by making such arrest. That was a huge allegation made by the Anita Radhakrishnan. He goes on to say, when he was inquired by the police in SP office, Thoothukudi SP office, he was asked by TVK to join TVK functionaries to join TVK. Then only he will be let free. So these were the allegation made by the Anita Radhakrishnan. Even in TVK also gave counter, saying that Anita Radhakrishnan trying to twist the arrest. He was arrested for his derogatory remarks made against Chief Minister C. Joseph Vijay. However, not only leaders, top leaders of DMK, even on social media, whoever criticizes any sort of comments against the TVK government, they are facing arrest. Very recently, few arrests made in Chennai district again for comments against HRMC Minister Ramesh, saying that they are passing factually incorrect information against the HRMC Minister Ramesh. So the two arrests were made in connection to that. So DMK calls this as against freedom of expression. Even DMK Chief MK Stalin also posted when the Anita

0: Collection, as they're saying that for defamation case, arrests are made are unprecedented. This is not right. TVK should stop doing this.
1: Right, this comes about close on the heels of personal attacks that were made just yesterday by a DMK leader, saying that he doesn't take care of his parents and that he abandoned his family, which includes his children and his wife. Thank you so much, Vijay, for getting us those details. And it's the beginning of the monsoon session of the parliament that's going to be starting today with the stage that's completely set for high voltage political action. As the NDA strengthens its numbers, bringing the new parliamentary arithmetic into focus, questions remain over whether the alliance can comfortably steer as far as the key bills are concerned. Opposition, meanwhile, is expecting to mount an aggressive attack. Ahead of the session, it was Kiran Rijiju, the Parliamentary Affairs Minister, appealing to all parties to ensure smooth proceedings, saying that every member will be getting an opportunity to speak. While the Vande Mataram Protection Bill is amongst the key legislations likely to be introduced, which proposes statutory protection for the national soul.
2: और अगर पूर्व की तरह सरकार इन विषयों से भागेगी, अयोध्या राम मंदिर के विषय से, छात्रों के विषयों से, एथेनॉल के विषयों से भागेगी, नैतिक जिम्मेवारी लेने से अगर कतराएगी तो भारी नुकसान सरकार का होगा।
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1: Well, we have my colleague Aishwarya joining us in order to get us the very latest. Aishwarya, what are the top three legislative priorities this monsoon season and what are the top demands for discussions that are likely to come up?
7: Well, as far as the government is concerned, yesterday Union Parliamentary Affairs Minister made it clear that they are going to bring in 8 bills today. On day one of the monsoon session of parliament in the Lok Sabha, there would be a very important bill pertaining to the number of judges in the Supreme Court, the Supreme Court number of judges amendment bill 2026 that will be tabled for passing and for consideration and passing by Law Minister Arjun Ram Meghwal. On the other side, in the Rajya Sabha, there will be prevention for insults of the National Honours Amendment Bill 2026 that will pave way to make it illegal if anyone insults Vande Mataram national song or national anthem, and will be certainly punishable of offence 3 years or more of jail, and that has triggered a massive row as far as the political statements are concerned. It is the opposition parties who had stated that there should be no stamp from the government or there should be no such law if anyone is a nationalist. They are nationalists by their heart and there is no need for any such law to bring in. Perhaps the government has been stating that why not a law that should come into force as far as the national song or national anthem is concerned. The government has been very clear that this time they want you know, important.

0: certain bills such as CPLT amendment bill. And two very that the government is pushing forward to how the monsoon is going to look like, because the opposition has made it very clear that they will be raising up the issue of Ram Temple donation theft scheme, need to issue the E20 ethanol mix issue right. as well in the upcoming session.
1: Aishwarya, hold on to that thought. Let's talk about, you know, when we talk about what is expected from this monsoon session that's going to start today and go all the way to the 13th of August. So NDA strategy pushes basically the big ticket reforms that need to be completed, the pending legislative agenda. Obviously, that is something that is definitely, you know, on the cards. And then building that two-third majority for key bills and reaching out basically to regional parties and seeking their support. And what's really going to be very important during this monsoon session is the delimitation bill. Is that going to be introduced, and is that something that, you know, not just the delimitation bill but also the women's quota, something that the opposition has been, you know, saying that it's already been there, why does it need to be reintroduced, is something that of course the opposition has been objecting to. Now, as far as controversies are concerned, holding back on that, as far as One Nation One Election bill is concerned, and deferring the custody related constitution amendment, all that is expected to be coming up as far as the monsoon session that starts at today, this morning, in fact. So the opposition's agenda, basically the issues likely to be raised when we talk about the NEET paper leak exam, and of course the alleged poaching of the opposition MLAs and the MPs, the death of Indian sailors, as far as the Strait of Hormuz is concerned because of the escalation of the West Asia war. Then we also have the Ram Temple donation theft. That is going to be a key issue of the opposition, demanding transparency. Just remember yesterday it was Rahul Gandhi and Mallikarjun Kharge who wrote a letter to the Prime Minister saying that, you know, there needs to be accountability, that needs to be fixed, and also the accounts of the trust need to be made absolutely transparent. Now, as far as price rise and inflation is concerned, that's been part of, you know, all the sessions of the parliament, and this is going to be no different. They're going to be bringing that up as far as the opposition is concerned, and also as far as the drought and the distress as far as the agrarian issue is concerned. Law and order is another issue that continues to, you know, be the issue that the opposition is going to be making when it comes to the monsoon session of the parliament as well. Aishwarya, my colleague, back with us. Aishwarya, you know, we've just gone through the list of, you know, what all is going to be the issue when it comes to the opposition. The NEET paper leak, the, you know, situation as far as the Strait of Hormuz is concerned, the death of the sailors there, and of course the Ram Temple being, you know, the issues that are going to perhaps make it very, very stormy as far as this parliament session is concerned. We already know what the, you know, problems are going to be, and which is why yesterday at that all-party meeting, it was Kiran Rijiju saying that, you know, the functioning needs to be smooth and that, you know, they're open to debates, but there shouldn't be walkouts.
0: Well, certainly it is, you know, the India bloc who would be strategizing, as Mallikarjun Kharge has called in the meeting of the India bloc at around 10:30 a.m. At his chambers, and all the India bloc floor leaders will be meeting and strategizing as to how they want to corner the government. First, their main agenda remains the Ram Temple donation theft scheme. It is the MPs who yesterday also decided that they will seek an answer or a discussion in the parliament or a statement from one of the key ministers from the government as far as what they are doing in terms of the theft and how the devotees have lost their trust. Of course, other issues remain, you know, the NEET paper leak scam as well, and how the education minister resignation is something that many are also demanding in the opposition. Certainly, it is Prime Minister Narendra Modi who will give a customary speech at around 10 a.m. in the morning at the parliament before the start of monsoon session. The government has made it very clear that they are ready to discuss any issue, but first they need to bring in the monsoon, in the business advisory committee, and if being approved, then certainly they are going to discuss it. And smoother session of parliament is something that the government has urged from the opposition parties.
1: Absolutely, Aishwarya. Stay on with us. Parliament's monsoon session is beginning amid this fresh political battle over defections, party recognition and seating arrangements inside the houses. The spotlight is on the 20 rebel TMC MPs who have claimed to have joined the Nationalist Citizens Party of India, the NCPI, while Lok Sabha Speaker Om Birla has approved separate seating for the rebel lawmakers. A final decision on granting official recognition to the NCPI, however, is still pending. Rebel leader, we have Sudeep, however, who has claimed that the recognition issue has been resolved and that Prime Minister Modi assured them of full support. The TMC has strongly objected, arguing that 20 disqualification petitions are still pending and that the Speaker has not yet decided the legal status as far as the rebels are concerned. Meanwhile, in the Rajya Sabha, the DMK has been allotted separate seating away from the Congress, reflecting a revised seating arrangement rather than any change in alliance. We have Aishwarya, my colleague, back with us in order to get us details, but let's get you the reactions coming about.
2: NCPI 20 Lok Sabha sansadon ne hastakshar karke Lok Sabha speaker ke paas naye party mein join karne ka aur sansad mein alag se baithne ka vyavastha ke liye mang kiya hua hai aur ye niyam ke tahat hai aur ye speaker sahab ka consideration mein hai. 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
6: In our case, out of 10 MPs of the Rajya Sabha, 7 has been hijacked and our petition for the to decide whether this is valid or not, that is pending. In spite of this fact, they have allotted independent separate seat in the Rajya Sabha and has been taken away from. This is a mere hijack and murder of the democracy.
7: हम लोगों को जो सबसे बड़ा विषय थे हमारे प्रेस डिवीजन नंबर in the parliament house that has been decided by the honorable speaker and each one of us have been intimated separately that what was our previous division number and what is now the new number allotted to us. So all questions regarding recognition by the speaker even which reflected jo aaj subah sarvadaliya baithak mein bhi hua tha. सब विरोधी दल वॉकआउट कर दिया था. हम लोगों को क्यों बुलाए? तो आज के बाद ये प्रश्नकाल और नहीं उठ पाए
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4: आप समर्थन करेंगे.
1: Now ahead of the monsoon session's beginning, it was Kiran Rijiju who has spoken on the issue of the delimitation bill. On being asked if the bill would be tabled, Rijiju has said that any decision would only be taken after discussion and that is with the Business Advisory Committee. Rijiju also appealed to all sides to come together and work for the progress of the nation. Meanwhile, the buzz remains on whether the NCP, this is the Sharad Pawar faction and the DMK will back the delimitation bill if tabled. Both parties have said that they will decide only after the government claims and clears that stand on the bill. Listen in.
8: आप लोगों से प्रार्थना है मेरी, लोगों को गुमराह न करिए. जहां तक वोमेन बिल का सवाल है, महिला बिल का सवाल है, वो ऑलरेडी 2023 में पास हो गया था. पौने तीन साल बाद इन्होंने नोटिफाई किया है 16 अप्रैल को, 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
10: 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Congress, because they are with Congress party. So Congress party always believes in divisive politics, so these people are also following that.
11: ये सरकार का सरकार को तय करना है, यदि डिलिमिटेशन बिल, महिला आरक्षण बिल लाएंगे हम अवश्य सपोर्ट करेंगे, पहले भी हमने सपोर्ट किया, आज भी हम सपोर्ट करना चाहते हैं।
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1: Ashwarya, my colleague joining us in order to get us details. Ashwarya, all eyes on whether the delimitation bill will be tabled during this monsoon season or not at the monsoon session of the parliament that starts today.
0: Well, we spoke to different pro-leaders from different political parties yesterday on the delimitation bill. They clearly stated that let the government bring the draft copy first and we will understand. Specifically, the southern parties, including the DMK and others, have stated that if the southern states will be impacted, then this should be put in abeyance for at least 25 years or they will not be supporting the delimitation. Perhaps Home Minister Amit Shah earlier stated that there will be no impact on the southern states, or there should be no south and north divide. There are equivalent number of seats, 50% or more seats that will be increased, and that will only pave way for the women reservation as well. The political leaders from NDA stated that while the women reservation bill can be passed with an easy majority, it is delimitation that the government wants to make a consensus on. On the other side, it is certainly the government which is saying that first they will be giving the draft copy to each and every political party, consensus will be made, and then only the delimitation bill will be brought in the parliament.
1: Right. Thank you so much, Ashwarya, for getting us those details. Now, as we talk about the monsoon session that starts today, Sonam Wangchuk has listed out conditions to end his fast before his Chalo Sansad protest march. Sonam Wangchuk said that he would end his indefinite hunger strike today, the 20th of July, if the government accepts the responsibility for its recent failures in the education system, or if MPs assured him that the issue would be raised inside the parliament during the monsoon session. Wangchuk issued the note as thousands of supporters gathered at Jantar Mantar ahead of his Chalo Sansad protest march, and orders currently in force prohibit gatherings of five or more people or processions, sloganeering and protests. So there are no permissions that have been granted as far as this protest march is concerned.
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0: Tanushka, my colleague, joining us in order to get us details. Tanushka, from where is this march expected? Where are they going to be walking from where to where? What time is this march supposed to start? Given the fact that there are no permissions that have been granted, where does it really leave the protesters in all of this, given the fact that, moreover, the messaging that's been put out by Sonam Wangchuk in regard to this protest, talk us through the demands that are being made.
1: Right, Divya, I'm currently present at Jantar Mantar, where in this protest march is going to be expected to be led from here to the parliament. This is the parliament march, and behind me, as you can see, these are the visuals of the security forces here, the paramilitary forces here, and the rapid action forces are also present here. Heavy and high security deployment has been made at Jantar Mantar in lieu of this protest. Remember that this protest has been going on for a little over a month at this point, and so Sonam Wangchuk has also been on a hunger strike. It's been over 20 days since he's been on a hunger strike. A lot of protesters are gathered here inside at Jantar Mantar. There are thousands of people who have come about, people who have come about from all pockets. However, we must also note that Section 163 of the BNS has been imposed in Delhi, which basically means that a gathering of more than five people is not legally permitted at this point. This is in view of safety measures that has been taken, in considering the amount of people that are going to be expected to turn up, which they
0: Right, we'll have Tanushka back with us. A very important protest march that is going to be taking place, that is expected from Jantar Mantar all the way to the parliament, and this is on the day of the start of the monsoon session of the parliament. That's the latest that I have for you, but it's over to my colleague Preeti Dhaiya to get us the latest when it comes to the World Cup. Preeti, what went wrong as far as Argentina is concerned, and what really got Spain to win the match?

0: Good morning and thanks for joining us on The Gold Rush. We bring you the show with football having a new world champion this morning. Spain have lifted the FIFA World Cup after defeating Argentina 1-0 in a gripping final, capping off a dominant tournament with the biggest prize in world football. A second half strike proved to be the difference as Spain held their nerve to seal a historic victory. The final whistle sparked wild celebrations among Spanish players, coaching staff and fans as captain and teammates lifted the iconic World Cup trophy amid scenes of jubilation. For Argentina, the defending champions, however, it was a night of major heartbreak. The defending champions saw their dream of retaining the title come to an end, with several players and members of the coaching staff breaking down in tears after they suffered the defeat.
1: La gente buena, solidaria, generosa, con valores, que son capaces de formar un auténtico equipo, que hemos jugado con las mejores selecciones del mundo, pero nosotros éramos el mejor equipo del mundo y lo hemos demostrado. 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
0: Well, our reporter Meghnad Bose was there in New York tracking all the developments of the match from a massively crowded fan park. Let's take a look at his report.
2: The World Cup final has just ended and Spain have pulled off for the second time in their history a heist in extra time. Behind me, Spanish fans celebrating in Spanish colors. They will remember the minority in New York City. Large numbers of people were in Argentina colors like myself. But today, it is the Spaniards who've gone through once again. And these are the fans. I'm going to ask one of them to speak. Can you describe what you're feeling?
3: Overwhelming joy. I feel very Spanish. And me encanta! ¡Ganamos!
2: What about you? How are you feeling today?

0: But the Spanish fans, mind you, they are celebrating. If I can ask my camera person to just come over here, you can see them chanting. How are you feeling?
1: Crazy. Can't believe it. Like, we deserve it. Like, literally, we deserve it.
0: It was such a comprehensive victory, both over France and over Argentina. Argentina barely had any shots on goal.
1: We had a difficult, like, way to win. But for me, if you want to be like the champions, you need to be like the best team. And you need to beat like France, you need to beat Belgium, you need to beat like the hardest team. Not Egypt, not Cabo Verde, not anything like that.
0: I've got three heartbroken Argentine fans with me. What's your message to Leo? He's had an incredible career. This is probably the last time we saw him in Argentine colors.
2: I'm proud of him for the work he's put in towards Argentina, and I'm just really thankful for everything he's done for us. And sadly, we ended off with a loss today, but you know what? Argentina still stays strong, even without Messi, and you know, we'll continue to fight and everything. So.
0: If you had to give a message to Leo, what would it be?
3: Thank you for everything he did for Argentina. Three finals, he lost two, but he won one. And then, yeah, he played good his last one. Like, the second half, he played better than the first half. And, yeah, Spain did better than they won.
0: Do you think he's the greatest of all time, given that this is the career he's had?
3: Yeah, of course. Yeah. Three finals, three World Cup finals. Nobody can do that.
0: How do you feel today? What's your message to Leo?
4: I think he tried his hardest. He carried Argentina through this. He's led Argentina through so much finals and just did a lot for them. And it's going to lead a big impact in their career and their reputation.
0: If there was something you'd want to tell Messi, what would it be?
4: Thank you for everything you've done. Thank you for just making football more enjoyable.
5: Well, heartbroken Lionel Messi fans there. But let's go across to my colleague Rika Roy. She's joining me from the newsroom. Rika, you know, although Spain had to wait till the 106th minute to get that one goal up and win this trophy, but it won't be wrong to say that they were the team which was dominating from start to finish.
6: That's right. 39 days of glorious football came to an end, and it seems like a blur right now. Spain, definitely the most dominant side in the clash. And you know, when you looked at Spain and Argentina, it seemed like Spain was down on the pitch with a purpose. Argentina looked like a team that was, jaded, listless. And what Spain really did was to block off those spaces that would enable Lionel Messi to get an entry or to get a way back into the game. So they just blocked off those spaces. In the match against Egypt and in the England, Messi went to the right flank and became the provider. Here, they blocked it off. Messi was kettled in. That was the strategy they had for this man. Not just that, you know, they just suffocated the spaces in between. They did not allow Argentina to move at all. In the 20th shot, Spain found that goal, but that came in the 106th minute, as you said. It was a battle of attrition. Argentina was frustrated. As a result, they kept fouling the Spanish guys. Spain kept complaining to the referee for not attending to their complaints. So the blowout happened when Enzo Fernandez was given a second yellow card that became a red card. Argentina was down to 10 men. So it basically became a battle of attrition, the final match. It wasn't really a match that was worth watching. However, because it was a final that, you know, fans wanted to watch it, Messi's last match, and there were a lot of other things, a lot of other stories that went along with it. The match that happened previous night between England and France was a much better game of free-flowing football.
5: See that bronze medal match and just one goal coming in the final one. Of course, you have a point there when you say that, you know, perhaps it was not worthy of a World Cup final in the kind of performance that we saw from both the teams on field. But purely talking about the legend here, Lionel Messi, you know, what does it really do to him? Everyone knows that it was his last World Cup game. And to have those visuals coming in, him completely, submerged in tears at the end of that play, a lot was going in his mind, I'm sure, at that point in time. There was, in fact, another opportunity to write another chapter in his glorious career, but that

0: did not really come about.
1: You know, this doesn't lessen the legend of Messi in any way. He retires with one star in his shirt, and I'm kind of saying supposedly he is retiring right now. In 2022, after he finished in Qatar, he said that he was done. He did not have another World Cup in him. He came back at 39. He not just came back to lead Argentina, but take them right till the final, right till the final day of the tournament. So we don't know what happens in Spain and Morocco. We'll really have to wait and see that chapter. My understanding is he will probably play a few more matches for Inter Miami. But look, you know, if Messi, this was Messi's last match, then he leaves behind a great team. A team that is made up of his fans like Enzo Fernandez, Lautaro Martinez, Alexis McAllister, Rodrigo De Paul, who is considered to be Messi's bodyguard, and many others. You know, a very compact Argentinian side. Perhaps they will get a few more youngsters in the coming days who will provide the goods for Argentina. But as it is, Argentina looks like a good unit right now. However, with the talisman, Messi not being there, they will have to find a new inspiration.
0: Sure, Argentina is a good team, no doubt about it. And that's why they reached to their second successive final in a World Cup. But at the end of the day, Spain truly played like champions, and they were a complete team throughout the tournament. Spain won their first World Cup, their World Cup in extra time in 2010 as well. And they did the same on Sunday against Argentina to become world champions for a second time. The substitute, Ferran Torres, was Spain's hero, shooting past Emiliano Martinez in the 106th minute of the game to break Argentina's hearts and stop Lionel Messi and his team winning back-to-back World Cups.
2: A war of attrition in the New York Stadium as Spain took on Argentina in the final. Spain constantly complained about referee Slavo Vincic's leniency. The first yellow card came after 40 minutes when Lisandro Martinez brought down Mikel Ozarbayal. The game boiled over in stoppage time when Enzo Fernandez, who had already been cautioned, received the second yellow card for a reckless challenge on Spain defender Pau Cubarsí. Argentina was reduced to 10 men. The Albiceleste keeper, Dibu Martinez, denied Spain in the final seconds of normal time, keeping out a superb free kick from Lamine Yamal. He was in action again with another crucial stop from Nico Williams's header. Spain kept pushing, probing, attacking, and asking incessant questions of the Argentina rear guard. Barca boy Ferran Torres was the hero for Spain. He collected a Nico Williams header to beat Argentina keeper Emilio Martinez with a powerful shot from close range after 106 minutes. The Argentinians could not find a comeback on Monday morning. Messi has put in some of the great World Cup performances, a few of them coming this summer. But the 39-year-old had his quietest night of the tournament with just a single touch in the opening 15 minutes. The scoreline remained 1-0, and that meant Spain became the first nation ever to be men's and women's world champions at the same time. Rika Roy for NDTV.
0: Well, there you go. History has been created on football's biggest stage. Spain are the new FIFA World Cup champions after a hard-fought final, while Argentina's dream of retaining the title ended in heartbreak. So let's take a look at these scenes from the summit clash, the moment every Spanish player dreamed of. Spain lift the FIFA World Cup trophy, completing a remarkable campaign and becoming world champions with a memorable triumph. Pure joy and unforgettable celebrations as the Spanish squad erupts in delight. Players, staff and fans soak in a historic night after conquering world football. And on the other side, heartbreaking scenes for Argentina coming in. Players break down in tears as their World Cup title defense comes to an end in the final hurdle. Argentine captain Lionel Messi broke down during the medal ceremony as he collected his runners-up medal, bringing the curtain down on one of the greatest World Cup careers the game has ever seen. Thousands of Spanish fans erupted in Times Square following Spain's 1-0 extra time victory over Argentina to win the 2026 FIFA World Cup. Supporters transformed the crossroads of New York into a sea of red and yellow, waving flags, chanting and celebrating long into the night. U.S. President Donald Trump, along with First Lady Melania Trump and FIFA President, were present at the New York, New Jersey Stadium to watch the FIFA World Cup 2026 final between Spain and Argentina. And at the end of the final, while giving the trophy, Donald Trump was there as well. Rika, interesting visuals really coming in. Once the match got over, there are a few news bits coming in about some scuffle between the players towards the end of the match, once the outcome was there for everyone to see. And of course, Donald Trump being told to let the players enjoy the moment when they were lifting the trophy and just simply get off the stage a little bit. Tell us a bit more about those interesting pictures.
1: Right. In the first instance, I would say an Argentinian player, out of frustration, charged at one of the French guys. One of the Spanish guys. The situation was soon brought under control with the Spanish coach getting in and even the Spanish captain talking to them. It wasn't for very long, but there was a scuffle and not quite the kind of behavior that is expected from footballers. Messi was very gracious in all of this. He came and he shook hands with everyone in the opposition team. Also, we saw those pictures of Lamine Yamal hugging Messi and consoling him after the defeat. So far as Donald Trump is concerned, yes, he did come and give the trophy to Rodri and the team, and thereafter, a ceremonial picture of the team had to be done when all the officials, normally everyone, including the support staff, leaves the stage, and it is only the team members who've been a part of the campaign who remain. At this point, we found that Donald Trump was still on the stage, and he was very respectfully asked to move out of the frame, and even FIFA President Gianni Infantino, he moved out. But in the final pictures, while the broadcaster didn't show Donald Trump anymore, the pictures that we saw on broadcast in India particularly didn't have Donald Trump, but in the long shot, it seemed that Mr. Trump kept standing there despite being requested to move out, because the stage was only and only for winners. There you can see in that shot on the right side, it was both Donald Trump and Infantino standing despite being respectfully told to move away. Remember, there was a parallel in cricket when Ricky Ponting had asked Sharad Pawar to move away from the stage after they had won the World Cup. Well, it is understood after every win, when you take the ceremonial picture, the podium belongs to the winners. And at that point, no officials, not even the support staff, is allowed to be there. So these two incidents did take place at the end of the match.
0: Belong to those players who gave their heart out on the field and of course lifted that trophy. Spain particularly is a great example at this point in time, Rika. There's an interesting fact that at the moment their women's team is also world champions, and even the men's team are now world champions. This is perhaps for the first time in the history of soccer that you have the same country having champions from both men and women football.
1: And let me break this to you and our viewers, Preeti, that at this point, in the last 5 years, Spain has won 16 championships at various levels. They have won the Senior Men's World Cup, Women's World Cup, Under-17 World Cup, 17. So they have won the Euros, so 16 major championships in the last 5 years, and that really talks about the Spanish football powerhouse and a very structured system which is churning out these winners. Also, let me mention that this is the 13th World Cup for

0: The continent of Europe, overall 23 World Cups have taken place now. 13 of the World Cups have gone to Europe and 10 of them have gone to South America. Of them, 5 have been won by Brazil. So, you know, clearly you see Europe dominate here. Spain in the last few years have been a juggernaut in Europe with the kind of football they have played, a transformed philosophy that exists right from the junior level to the highest level of football.
1: That is an incredible story indeed as far as Spain football is concerned. 2023 Women's World Cup winners, the European champions of 2024, and now 2026 World Cup winners, FIFA World Cup. Thanks very much, Rika, for joining me on this show. And let's also tell our viewers that football fans across India are also celebrating Spain winning the World Cup trophy last night. Let's leave you with some reports filed by my colleagues from across the country.
2: Must be a very heartbreaking moment for you.
3: Yes, Spain played very well. ठीक है, मैं ये बताना चाहता हूँ कि I supported Spain and Argentina from the starting, but today I was a diehard fan of Messi. But Argentina did not play well in this game, so well deserved win for Spain.
2: Since beginning, what we have been witnessing that Spain has dominated the position.
3: Yes, Spain has dominated the position, and even without Pedri. Pedri came after the second half, I think. Then what can I say? But there's a shitty performance from Argentina, but I'm still diehard fan of Argentina.
2: Okay, so he's a diehard fan of Messi and Argentina. So right now you can see the visuals over here. Large number of people are celebrating at this moment. There are some heartbreaking stories as well. So this lady is right now. अभी बहुत सारे लोग जो हैं जहाँ पे खास करके जो अर्जेंटीना के फैंस हैं वो रोते हुए दिखेंगे. Some people are still crying. So it's a very heartbreaking moment. A breaking moment for the Argentinians fan, Messi fans right now.
4: Tell me, who were you supporting and are you happy with the decision?
5: We're super happy. We were supporting Spain, so it was the best outcome ever. Spain all the way!
4: Okay, because this was also the last World Cup for Messi. Let me also go across to Argentinian fans and understand from them. How are you feeling?
6: Well, honestly, considering it's his last World Cup for Messi, I'm quite disheartened. And it was a really intense World Cup. It was honestly an emotional roller coaster. And it was a really good game. And I think Spain played really well. But I really did want Argentina to win. And I'm quite sad about it.
4: And what about you? How are you feeling with the outcome?
7: I'm feeling very happy because everyone was supporting Argentina. So I just wanted them to lose. And this was the first match that I've watched in the entirety. So I'm very happy. Spain played actually very well. And as I predicted, it won with a 1-0 score.
4: Alright, so quite a new fan right over there. So, you know, we're seeing a sea of fans over here. Some of them who are extremely sad that, you know, Argentina lost. But many of them are very happy that Spain won a successful campaign and in fact even clinched the World Cup trophy.
8: It's a Spanish rumble that has happened today in the stadium. And we are right now outside the Jimmy George Indoor Stadium. And these are the Spanish fans. In fact, although we could see a sea of sadness among the people wearing the blue and white, certainly all of you guys must be very excited.
9: Yes? Yeah, we are very excited. Vamos, España!
8: Okay, so how many of you knew from the beginning that Spain is going to take the cup?
9: Since the first
8: you knew it.
10: I knew.
8: How?
10: Because Spain is so talented.
8: So who's a big player in this entire team?
9: Lamine Yamal.
8: Lamine Yamal, the future.
9: Yeah, future.
11: Yeah, he's definitely.
12: Today Torres was the hero.
8: Who's the hero?
12: Torres, the goal scorer.
8: So can you make some noise for Spain? Let the entire They're crazy. Though small in number, these guys have come to show their support for Spain, and that's what the mood on the ground is. Certainly, the Argentinian fans are certainly not happy about what's happened, but this is what the stadium, the indoor stadium in Jimmy George.
13: Torres just admit that the better team won. Argentina, no shots on target, no shots, in fact. Everything was created and played by Spain. Before the game also, we knew and expected that Spain would dominate possession, but I expected a little bit better fight from Argentina, a little bit more control, composure. Everybody looked a little obviously tired, but also they couldn't string a few passes together. I think they came with the game plan of just taking it as far as possible and maybe taken to penalties and, you know,

0: expect Martinez to produce another performance like he did in the last World Cup, but I think it's a fair result.
1: I think if you see today's match was a high intense match because it was between the two great nations of the world playing with each other with a different kind of game. We knew that Spain would come in with a lot of possession football. They might harass.

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2: NDTV traced each and every affected family and also visited multiple hospital wards.
3: NDTV had reported extensively on why are these deaths happening in Rajasthan.
4: Checked all the medications, the drugs, everything. We called AIIMS Jodhpur also to do an investigation on it.
5: Big NDTV impact when it comes to Rajasthan maternity deaths. NDTV coverage has now forced action.
6: The fact that there is now suddenly a raging debate with regard to ethanol, why is it that it's happening now?
7: E20, madam, has been around for nearly 2 years now. There are 20 crore two-wheelers using E20. There are 20 lakh four-wheelers using E20. But I think the counter information which has been put out, that this is not something we've done suddenly, that E20 has been around for at least almost 2 years, that E15 has been around for 3.5 years. And by the way, in the last 18 months or 24 months, there have been no complaints.
8: Straight from the heart of the newsroom to the core of the stories shaping your world. 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

0: The Shiv Sena Shinde faction corporator is seen assaulting a female doctor and nurses at a hospital in Dombivli.
1: The thug you see is Shinde Sena corporator Ramesh Mhatre of Dombivli. Deputy Chief Minister Eknath Shinde, I have a direct question for you tonight. Will your government immediately arrest this rowdy Ramesh Mhatre?
2: We learned that the action has been taken against the thug neta that we see on our screens right now. FIR has been registered against.
3: A very good morning. You're watching The Breakfast Show on NDTV 24/7. Spain has beaten Argentina in a 106-minute match to become the World Cup champions and against Argentina. While its activist Sonam Wangchuk, who has been on a hunger strike for more than 20 days, has agreed to end his fast today only if his three conditions are fulfilled. What are those demands? We'll get into details first. The headlines. Spain beats Argentina in a 106-minute match to become the world champions. We're going to get you details of that. But the monsoon showdown begins today. Bills, battles and a big showdown. What are the issues that the opposition is going to bring up? This includes, of course, the NEET exam, the Ram Temple donation theft and many others. But of course, also the education system that is being questioned by the activist Sonam Wangchuk. And it's Sonam Wangchuk's message ahead of the Parliament March setting conditions. There are three conditions that have been set by the activists to end his fast. We'll end the fast if the government accepts its failure, and the opposition parties must raise the issue in the Parliament. And that is the assurance that is being demanded by Wangchuk to end his fast. And the demand for the restoration of Jammu and Kashmir statehood is set to echo in the Parliament today. The National Conference led by Farooq Abdullah plans to protest march in Delhi, while the Congress has renewed its call for the immediate restoration of statehood. The issue is expected to become a major opposition plank. So that is the demand as far as the restoration of Jammu and Kashmir statehood is set to echo in the Parliament. The National Conference led by Farooq Abdullah plans to protest that march. And this is, the major opposition plank that's going to be coming up in the monsoon session that begins today, goes all the way through the 13th of August. And here we have the United States has launched a fresh wave of strikes on Iran, marking the ninth straight night of attacks. As President Trump saying that the campaign is aimed at crippling the nuclear ambitions of Iran and insisting that Iran will never be allowed to develop its nuclear ambitions. Spain is the champion of the World Cup once again. This is the second win in a matter of 15 years, and that is beating Argentina. And that is, of course, leaving the fans of the team of Argentina in tears, literally, as we saw that tearful end to Messi's football career. Let's begin the bulletin this 9 o'clock with the latest that we have for you with Arjun Meghwal. They're slamming the protest march of the Parliament on day one of the monsoon session. Is a union minister there on Delhi's Jantar Mantar protest saying that action is taken in the NEET paper leak case. Re-exams have been conducted. Are they not being able to see that? So that is what is being questioned by Arjun Meghwal. Let's listen in to what it has been said by the union minister.
4: मूल विषय नीट का, नीट पे कार्रवाई हुई, नीट एग्जाम भी दोबारा हो गया, मूल विषय तो उनका नीट का ही है, तो वो सारी चीजों को देख नहीं रहे हैं क्या? हमारी समझ में नहीं आ रहा, अभी तो एग्जाम भी हो गया नीट का।
3: Tejshree, my colleague joining us in order to get us details. Tejshree, of course, there Arjun Meghwal raising a point saying that when, action has been taken, there has been a retest that has been conducted, then why is it still an issue and what is this issue that's being made out particularly by this protest march that is also being planned by the activists, by protesters? And of course, here we do have to keep in mind that permission hasn't been granted by the government in the first place. Take us to the details.

0: details of what has really been said here, and you know, what are the grounds on which they want to, you know, continue with this protest, because this is a key demand of Sonam Wangchuck.
1: 100s of protesters are marching towards the Mantar from all the areas, and we are just reporting from Jantar Mantar, the very epicenter of this protest, where many protesters are still coming in, still pouring in, and we'll just pan our camera, not much but a little bit, to understand that what's the scenario. We also got pictures from protesters coming in from Rail Bhavan towards this entire area, to from the Palaside police station as well, and the RPF is also the protesters to pass through this entire gate. But also remember that at 9 a.m. it was a time when they decided, when they had given a call for the protest. Needs to be seen that what happens now, because police has repeatedly making it very much clear that no permission has been given for the protest given any point of time, so no protests will out from this area, and that is why not just one but multiple barricadings have been placed at this area. And apart from that, not just the barricading but 4 to 5 levels of
0: Teshri, my colleague, reporting from Jantar Mantar. This is where the protesters have gathered in order to carry out their march from the parliament. This is from Jantar Mantar to the parliament on the first day of the monsoon session, demanding that the NEET paper leak issue be raised in the parliament during the monsoon session. That is a key demand of Sonam Wangchuck. He, in fact, has agreed that he will end his indefinite fast, which is today. This is the 20th day that he will end his fast, but provided that there are assurances given that this will be taken up in the parliament in the monsoon session that starts today. However, permission has been granted, like my colleague Tejshree was reporting. We will have Tejshree back with us. We seem to be having network and jammer issues in Jantar Mantar. This is the first day of the monsoon session that's going to start today. Sonam Wangchuck has listed out conditions to end his fast before his Chalo Sansad protest march. Sonam Wangchuck, the activist, said that he would end this fast if the government accepts responsibility for its recent failures in its education system, or if the MPs assured him that the issue would be raised in the parliament. Wangchuck issued the note as thousands of supporters there were, you know, wishes being out of people who have gathered at Jantar Mantar ahead of his Chalo Sansad protest march. Orders currently in force prohibiting gathering of 5 or more people, process sloganeering and protest. So there are no permissions that have been granted by the government. As this protest march is concerned, this is going to be a people march. That is what you know, the activists are saying, and they want to put their point forward. Let's just get you some of the political reactions coming about.
2: खुद के तरफ से बहुत ही शांतिपूर्वक तरीके से हम ये मार्च करेंगे, और दूसरी तरफ ये भी सतर्क रहें कि कोई भी जो nefarious elements हैं, जो इसको disrupt करने की कोशिश कर सकते हैं, हम उनसे alert रहें और 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
0: Stage is set. It's going to be a stage for a high voltage political action that's expected during this monsoon session as the NDA has strengthened its numbers, bringing the new parliamentary arithmetic into focus. Questions remain over whether the alliance can comfortably steer these key bills. The opposition, meanwhile, is expected to mount an aggressive attack. Ahead of the monsoon session, Parliamentary Affairs Minister Kiran Rijiju appealed to all parties to ensure smooth proceedings, saying that every member will get his opportunity, get his or her opportunity to speak. Now, also we have the Vande Mataram Protection Bill that's amongst the key legislations likely to be introduced, which proposes statutory protection for the national song.
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0: Now, which are the key bills to watch out for as far as the monsoon session is concerned? This includes Foreign Contribution Regulation Amendment Bill, and this is to enhance transparency in dealing with funds coming to India. The Viksit Bharat Education Establishment Bill, which is also seeking to merge the UGC and the NCTE into a unified framework. We also have the Income Tax Amendment Bill, seeking to strengthen India's sovereign debt market, seeking to attract global capital flows and enhance market liquidity as well. Then we have the Supreme Court Number of Judges Amendment Bill, seeking to raise the sanction strength of the Supreme Court judge registration. As far as registration of births and deaths bill, that is also expected to be coming up during the monsoon session that starts today. To make rules on delayed registration of births and deaths and stricter prevention of insults when it comes to National Honour Amendment Bill as well. That's seeking tougher action against acts that disrespect national symbols, micro, small and medium enterprises development bill as well. And that is another one aiming to promote the ease of doing business. Then also seeking trust-based regulation in the MSME sector as well. So we have Aishwarya, my colleague, joining us in order to get us details. Aishwarya, before we talk about, the top priorities of this monsoon session, talk us through the bills that are likely to be introduced during this session.
11: Well, yesterday in the all-party meeting, the Union Parliamentary Affairs Minister Kiran Rijiju informed that 6 to 8 bills is something that the government has proposed. The most important one, of course, prevention to insult, the National Honours Amendment Bill 2026, that will be tabled by Home Minister Amit Shah in the Rajya Sabha today. That will make any individual insulting Vande Mataram, the national song or the national anthem, for the punishment of at least 3 years. Apart from it, the income tax bill is something that the government has also proposed in the monsoon session of Parliament. The education bill is something that government is also looking forward to put forward in the monsoon session. Apart from it, the Supreme Court number of judges amendment bill to increase the number of judges in the Supreme Court is something that today in the Lok Sabha, Union Law Minister Arjun Ram Meghwal will be tabling for consideration and passing. There are several other important bills in regards to finance, to regards to the infrastructure of the country as well. So government is looking forward, and Union Parliamentary Affairs Minister Kiran Riju yesterday urged all the opposition party members to clearly have pave way, and there should be smoother functioning of the parliament, as he urged and requested that the chaos and the kind of sloganing, the kind of protest that we have seen in the earlier sessions clearly loses the entire path of having a smoother functioning of parliament, and therefore the reason perhaps the government is ready for any sort of discussion in the upcoming session of parliament. Altogether, the opposition is requested to bring in their issues in the business advisory committee, and if being approved, the government is ready to answer them. The opposition yesterday clearly stated that they have their own sets of agenda in their mind. They want government to answer on the Ram Temple donation theft scam, the NEET paper leak scam, the other major issues including the law and order situation. The E20 issue is something that the opposition is looking forward to. But the most important point of contention is the delimitation. The government has not made it clear. It is the opposition parties who have urged government to clear their strategy on whether they wanted to bring in the delimitation and the Women Reservation Bill in the monsoon session of Parliament or not.
0: Right. Well, Ishwara, stay on with us. We have break news coming in at the moment, and this is in regard to the monsoon session. Now, we have the opposition opposing the Vande Mataram bill coming up during the monsoon session of the parliament. Congress MP has spoken on the government of India to introduce that prevention of insults to national honour. All the national songs and the national anthem were discussed and decided in the constitution, and there was a long discussion about this national song and the national anthem. What is really being said by the Congress is how they can want to change this. They have changed it because of their own agenda. We don't agree with that, and we will protest against it. That is what is being said. Then we also have, that was the Congress reaction. We also have the CPIM MP John Britta, who has given a notice to Chairman Rajya Sabha under Rule 67 of the Rules of Procedures and Conduct of Business in the Council of States, an objection as far as the introduction of the Prevention of Insults to National Honour Bill is concerned. Vasudha, my colleague, joining us in order to get us details. Vasudha, of course, the opposition up in arms when it comes to the introduction of this bill. Take us through what are the grounds on which they are opposing as far as the protection when it comes to insults against the national song or the national anthem.
12: Well, Divya, the third term of Prime Minister Narendra Modi has been particularly, in some ways, very interesting, because every legislative agenda that's being introduced in every parliament session also seems to be having some ideological basis to it. We'll also see the delimitation bill coming up in the next few weeks. But what is important here is the Vande Mataram bill, or the prevention of insult to national symbols, the amendment that's being brought in is also something that's ideologically aligned with the Sangh Parivar. It basically puts Vande Mataram, a national song, in line with the national anthem, Janagana Mana, and the opposition parties are basically up in arms against this, saying that there was a reason why the framers of our constitution did not want to give Vande Mataram the same status as national anthem. They decided fundamentally to have only two stanzas of Vande Mataram incorporated.
0: We seem to be having a technical issue as far as, we will have Vasudha back with us. We have, of course, Ashwarya, my colleague, with us. Ashwarya, Vasudha was talking us through the, objections that the opposition seems to be having when it comes to this bill. Talk us through that. So here we have, of course, reactions coming about. We will have Aishwarya back with us as well. But here we have, of course, the opposition there up in arms in regard to this, basically raising objections as far as the insult or obstruction to prevent the misuse. How will the government really define that? The opposition there objecting to the national song as far as the Vande Mataram is concerned, this is basically in connection with the insult, or prevention of the national song to be sung at, important events. So the government there planning to punish those who insult or block the singing of the Vande Mataram. A bill providing for punishment or any kind of insult or obstruction will be introduced in the Lok Sabha's parliament session. And the prevention bill is cleared by the cabinet. This is coming after guidelines issued by the Home Ministry, making it very clear as far as singing or playing of the national song is now compulsory at official events. Let's just have Aishwarya, my colleague who is back with us. Aishwarya, talk us through, the objections, the grounds on which the opposition seems to be opposing this bill. So, of course, amongst the bills listed in the Lok Sabha, this also, of course, includes the bill that is going to prevent the insult or the blocking of the singing of the Vande Mataram. And this is, of course, now that has been completely made compulsory at events where national anthem and the Jana Gana Mana is being played. We also have the Vande Mataram that will also be played. Vasudha, my colleague, joining us. Vasudha, when we talk about, there have been many issues when it comes to the national song and the national anthem, that which will be played first and which will be played second. So, in many states, that has also been raked up. Now, with this coming up as a bill which is going to prevent the insult of the national song, that is also now being objected to.
12: That's right. A large part of the legislative agenda that the government has often introduced in the parliament, Divya, has had some ideological bearing, specifically aligned with the Sangh Parivar. Now, the Vande Mataram is specifically important to the Sangh Parivar because it basically is a song from Anand Math, which was written by Bankim Chandra, who's a revolutionary, and it also associates, it also brings back memories of India's first war of independence in 1857. So this is something that's very crucial to Sangh Parivar because it also envisages, Mother India as a mother goddess. And that's something that, the opposition says is not constitutionally tenable because the national anthem, the national song cannot be given the same importance as national anthem, according to the opposition, because the framers of our constitution had very different ideas about this. They had deliberations. There were, of course, disagreements even then, but they felt that there was a reason why the national song was truncated only to two stanzas to be used as national song. And they feel that the government, by giving it the same status, by according it statutory constitutional status as the national anthem, is trying to do something which is not constitutionally tenable. Now, this is politically polarizing. There are two different viewpoints to this. We'll have to wait and see how this plays out politically in the monsoon session today.
0: Right, Vasudha, we will keep coming back to you for more on that. Thank you so much for getting us those details. Let's just talk about that monsoon session that's starting this morning amid that fresh political battle over defections, party recognition and also seating arrangements inside both houses. The spotlight, of course, is on the 20 rebel TMC MPs who have claimed to have joined the Nationalist Citizens Party of India, the NCPI. While we have Lok Sabha Speaker Om Birla, who has approved separate seating for those rebel lawmakers. A final decision on which, as far as granting official recognition to the NCPI is concerned, that, however, is still pending. We have, rebel leaders there who have claimed that the recognition issue has been resolved and that Prime Minister Modi assured them of full support as far as the TMC is concerned. TMC is strongly objecting the same, arguing that 20 disqualification petitions are still continuing. They're still pending and that the Speaker has yet not taken that decision. That decision is still, not taken as far as the rebels' legal status is concerned. Meanwhile, at the Rajya Sabha, the DMK has been allotted separate seating away from the Congress, reflecting a revised seating arrangement rather than any change in alliance. Let's get you the reactions coming about.
13: NCPI 20 Lok Sabha सांसदों ने हस्ताक्षर करके Lok Sabha स्पीकर के पास नए पार्टी में ज्वाइन करने का और संसद में अलग से बैठने का व्यवस्था के लिए मांग किया हुआ है और ये नियम के तहत है और ये स्पीकर साहब का कंसीडरेशन में है जब ये स्पीकर साहब का कंसीडरेशन में है और 20 सांसद है उसको हम वंचित कैसे कर सकते हैं? लोकसभा सबका है।
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16: In our case, out of 10 MPs of the Rajya Sabha, Swayamvar has been hijacked and our petition for the to decide whether this is a valid or not, that is pending. In spite of this fact, they have allotted independent separate seat in the Rajya Sabha and has been taken away from. This is a mere hijack and murder of the democracy.
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15: आप समर्थन करेंगे।
0: Well, ahead of the monsoon session's beginning, it was Kiran Rijiju there who spoken on the delimitation bill. On being asked if the bill would be tabled, it's Rijiju who said that any decision would only be taken after discussion with the Business Advisory Committee. Rijiju also appealed to all sides to come together and work for the progress of the nation. Meanwhile, the buzz remains on whether the NCP, Sharad Pawar faction and the DMK will back the delimitation bill. If tabled, both parties have said that they will decide only after the government clears its stand when it comes to the bill.
18: आप लोगों से प्रार्थना है मेरी, लोगों को गुमराह न करिए। जहां तक वोमेन बिल का सवाल है, महिला बिल का सवाल है, वो ऑलरेडी 2023 में पास हो गया था। पौने तीन साल बाद इन्होंने नोटिफाई किया है 16 अप्रैल को, 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
20: Tamil Nadu political parties, that is DMK and also TVK, they are misleading their own people and they are not allowing justice to be done to South India. In fact, delimitation will not cause any loss to South India or to Tamil Nadu or to any state, because it is a 50% increase on the existing seats, which is proportional increase. But the DMK and TVK, they are only trying to divide the country in the name of South and North, as that of Congress, because they are with Congress party. So Congress party always believes in divisive politics, so these people are also following that.
1: ये सरकार का सरकार को तय करना है. यदि डिलिमिटेशन बिल, महिला आरक्षण बिल लाएंगे, हम अवश्य सपोर्ट करेंगे. पहले भी हमने सपोर्ट किया, आज भी हम सपोर्ट करना चाहते हैं.
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0: to Jammu and Kashmir and monitor the flash flood situation that has claimed many lives. This is the Rajouri district, which has seen those flash floods. Meanwhile, the Congress has gone a step further, demanding statehood, plus calling not only for the restoration of the statehood, but also the continuation. This is as far as constitutional guarantees are concerned, for law, for land, as well as job rights.
1: I hope the government will respect the wishes of the people of this country. I hope they will work for this country and that the problems of Ladakh will also be solved and the statehood of Jammu and Kashmir will be restored.
2: Home Minister of India वादा बंद हैं रियासत जम्मू कश्मीर के लोगों के साथ कि जो ही डिलिमिटेशन और इलेक्शन होगा उसके बाद रियासत को स्टेटहुड वापस दिया जाएगा. अब करीबन करीबन दो साल हो गए, अभी तक स्टेटहुड 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
0: Now from J&K to Tamil Nadu, a political firestorm. This is a firestorm that's erupted in Tamil Nadu after DMK MLA. He has been arrested over the allegations that are being made. Actually, the MLA GV Markanande, who has been arrested over the allegations that are being made. These are defamatory remarks against the chief minister, and that has sparked an outrage after calling Vijay a shameless chief minister and issuing a provocative warning, saying that if the assembly doors are locked, his bones would be crushed. The comments triggered a sharp political reaction, while the police are arresting the DMK legislator and the BJP launching that blistering attack on Vijay's TVK over the controversy.
3: உன்னை சட்டமன்றத்துக்குள்ள வச்சு பாத்துக்கிறோம்டா. நாங்க என்ன கோமாளி பையில நினைச்சுக்கிட்டு இருக்கிற சட்டமன்றத்தை பூட்டுவானா? பூட்டினா உனக்கு எலும்பு இருக்காது, உடைச்சிட்டு தான் உன்னை இவரை அடிப்பு விடுவானா? 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
4: unable to digest others in power, the DMK people are trying to provoke and they are really upset and they are spitting venom and making derogatory remarks. Whoever talks personally and abuses or derogatorily threatening the chief minister, it is the highest worst thing about what the DMK can do. And this is in the gene of DMK, threatening, abusing, all these things when out of power. So I think the arrest is definitely justified. If he had said derogatory remarks, particularly saying that his bones will be broken, how an MLA can talk like this?
0: We have A. Saravanan of the DMK on the phone line with us. Sir, your reaction to the second arrest that has been made, because 2 weeks back also a DMK leader was arrested for making defamatory comments. But first and foremost, the kind of comments that have been said about crushing the bones of the ruling chief minister of the state of Tamil Nadu, your reaction?
5: See, the TVK is afraid. The TVK government very afraid of the DMK, and they think they can just by arresting people, they can crush the spirit of the DMK, which is not going to happen. Whatever said and done, the words, unless they are giving rise to immediate tension, I don't think arrest needs to be made. This is what the Supreme Court has made it very, very in several judgments. And they've also not followed the procedures that ought to be followed with regard to the arrest. And we will take this issue. Whoever were arrested were released by the court. The magistrates did not accept the remand. So this arrest also will face the same fate.
0: Language that has been used, and this really comes about close on the heels of personal attacks that are being made against the chief minister. Just yesterday was a DMK leader there talking about how he's not taking care of his parents and he's abandoned.

0: and his family members, which includes his wife and his children. So here we have Vijay, my colleague, back with us. Vijay, of course, you know, when we talk about the DMK at it again, with the kind of language that's been used and of course the action that is being taken by the TVK, we also heard the BJP, you know, siding with the TVK, not just when it comes to personal attacks, but also in this regard as to talking about the chief minister, not just calling him shameless, but also talking about breaking his bones.
1: Yeah, that's right. BJP surprisingly supports TVK in this, because BJP argues, criticism is allowed, but there is a limit to criticize Chief Minister C. Joseph Vijay. One shouldn't use derogatory remarks against Chief Minister C. Joseph Vijay. But on the other hand, DMK argues, for the defamation, the arrest shouldn't be made. That was the Supreme Court orders that said, even when police arrested 2 weeks back Anita Radhakrishnan, DMK MLA and former minister Anita Radhakrishnan, he got bail immediately on the day when he got arrested. But DMK says this time also they are going to face it legally. As we speak, just a while ago, DMK MP Kanimuli also has posted a post on X platform supporting marketing, saying that she highly condemned the arrest. She also urged TVK government to release the DMK MLA immediately. She said the TVK government unable to accept the criticism. That's why they are doing all sort of arrests. When coming to the DMK criticism, Divya, take it RS Bharati personal remarks and Anita Radhakrishnan, and even now Mark Indian, they're all responding to Chief Minister C. Joseph Vijay remarks in the Tamil Nadu Assembly. Remember a few weeks back when the Assembly session happened, C. Joseph Vijay tacitly attacked the former Chief Minister M.K. Stalin by saying a short story, asking where father is missing, where is your father is missing. In the context clearly explains, he is asking towards leader of opposition Udayanidhi Stalin, as M.K. Stalin got defeated in Kolhapur constituency, unable to come to assembly. So this had hurted DMK Neta's very heart. So that's why they are all using such terms, but however,
0: personal attacks, and of course, where does one really draw the line when it comes to, you know, political criticism is one thing, but these are threats that are being made to the ruling chief minister. Now, after months of delays, controversy and a long certification battle, it's Vijay's Jananayagan that's finally heading to theatres on the 23rd of July. So the clock is ticking, 36 hours to go. And if advanced bookings are an indication, the wait has only made fans even more eager. The political action drama, believed to be Vijay's final film before his full-time political journey, is already creating a storm at the box office.
2: Seven months of waiting, endless speculation, and a prolonged battle with the censor board, Vijay's Jananayagan has finally crossed every hurdle on its way to the big screen. And for Vijay's fans, the wait seems to have been worth it. With the film now locked for a July 23rd release, advance bookings have opened to a phenomenal response, proving that Superstar's box office pull hasn't faded one bit. Within hours of bookings opening, Jananayagan had already crossed over 6.7 crore, including block bookings. The Tamil version alone sold more than 1.33 lakh tickets across nearly 2,400 shows, while booking for the Telugu and Hindi versions are expected to gather pace as more screens open up. The biggest response has come from Karnataka, followed by Tamil Nadu and Kerala. Trade experts expect these numbers to rise sharply over the next few days as more theatres open bookings. It's not just advance booking numbers grabbing attention, the ticket prices are making headlines too. While Tamil Nadu has kept prices under control, Bengaluru has emerged as the costliest market for the film, with recliner seats priced as high as 2,500 rupees. In contrast, Chennai has capped ticket prices between Rs. 54 and Rs. 190. The frenzy is evident there too. Kamala Cinemas announced it sold over 10,000 tickets within minutes of bookings opening at its theatre alone. With a planned release across 7,000 to 8,000 screens in over 30 countries, Jananayagan is gearing up for a massive worldwide opening. Now all eyes are on one question. Can Jananayagan rewrite the record books? Rajinikanth's Kooli currently holds the record for the biggest opening day ever for a Tamil film, collecting a staggering 151 crore worldwide. Before that, the benchmark belonged to Vijay's own Leo, which opened to 148.5 crore globally. With advanced bookings already off to a flying start, can Jananayagan finally help Vijay reclaim the opening day crown? The answer will unfold on July 23rd. This is Abhira Dhar from Mumbai for NDTV.
0: The last movie of the Chief Minister that was to come out before he became the Chief Minister of the state of Tamil Nadu on the 9th of January has now been pushed, finally coming out in 36 hours' time from now on the 23rd of this month. We're going to get you details about the film. First, let's just slip into a short break. Back with a whole lot more. To stay with us.

0: Now, football has a new world champion. Spain has lifted the FIFA World Cup after defeating Argentina 1-0 in that gripping final. And this is after that dominant tournament with the biggest prize in world football. A second half strike that proved to be the difference as Spain held their nerve to seal a historic victory. The final whistle sparked wild celebrations amongst Spanish players, and as well as the coaching staff and the fans, as the captain and the teammates lifted that iconic World Cup trophy. It was a 106 minutes match. For Argentina, however, it was a night of heartbreak. The defending champions saw their dream of retaining the title come to an end, with several players and members of the coaching staff breaking down literally in tears. And teary-eyed was Messi, bidding his last football match before he hangs up his boots.
1: I thought FIFA was incredible. There has never been anything like it, probably in terms of an event, let alone soccer or football, whatever you want to call it. But I thought it was incredible. It was four times greater than any FIFA ever held. And it's probably about five times, actually, they're telling me today. So we're very proud of our country. We're very proud of the job that was done by everybody. We congratulate Gianni Infantino and all of his staff and the incredible job they did. But this was one of the greatest events of any kind ever held. So we're really happy that it did so well. And all over the world, people have come and they've loved our country. You know, shown off our country in a different light. And it was a great thing. It was a great event, and I'm glad you all enjoyed it.
2: Si pudiesen hablar todos los guantes con los que he competido en este mundial, creo que al final te podrían decir que no han tenido que trabajar mucho como algunos otros porteros, pero que me han ayudado a poder mantener 6-7 porterías a cero, si no me equivoco. 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
0: And to know more on this, let's go across to New York to my colleague Meghnad, who's getting us details. Meghnad, what really went wrong for Argentina and what worked in the favour of Spain? Did Spain win because of superior tactics, given many in New York were really rooting for Argentina's Messi's last championship there? Talk us through, the reactions coming about. How disappointed and frustrated are the people rooting for Argentina?
4: In a second, but right now we have Spanish fans with us. Can we hear some chants? Okay, what was your favorite part of the game today? Best moment in the game? Where did Spain win the game against Argentina?
5: Sorry, the world!
4: Enzo, red card?
5: Yes, it was the best moment. Enzo, red card.
4: I want to ask you, after the match, when Lamine Yamal was a baby, Messi bathed him. That picture is now viral everywhere across the world. Today, Messi is probably retired from World Cup football, and Lamine Yamal is a World Cup champion. How amazing is that story, and what do you have to say about it?
5: Now change the roles. Now Lamine Yamal is the best, and now Messi is retired, like Cristiano Ronaldo. Go to their house.
4: Okay, we've also got an Indian fan here. You came here to celebrate in Times Square, where we are right now, and the celebrations have been pretty insane for the last few hours. What was the mood like here?
5: I've been following football for from like 2018 FIFA World Cup. Yeah, it's amazing, but I'm like, I don't like that. What is to stop the people from eating? So,
4: Argentina. We've also got an Argentina fan here, Himanshu, with us. Himanshu, tell us, you're wearing Red Bull colors, but you were supporting Argentina. How heartbreaking is today's loss for you?
6: Argentina gave it hard. I didn't expect Argentina to run so far. So I just saw the goat play one last time, you know, giving it all to his country. So it was a pleasure.
4: And the fact that
6: Messi, go! Yeah!
4: What is your message? What is your message to Lionel Messi today? The fact that he's probably retired from Argentina colors, what would you like to tell him?
7: That Messi, we are still growing up watching him play. So, yeah, like, we all look up to him. So, I think that's no message for him. But
4: Thank you so much. Thank you so much. Back to you in the studio. You can see that the celebrations have been going on for a while here in Times Square in New York City, and they're going to last long into the night.
0: Right, Meghna there reporting from Times Square, and the celebrations that are continuing late into the night there in New York. Spain there winning the first World Cup in extra time after 2010. So this is the second win for them. They've done the same, on Sunday against Argentina to become the world champions for the second time after 15 years. The substitute, of course, Torres there, who was Spain's hero. And that is taking the match to the 106th minute. Argentina's hearts that have completely broken, particularly because it was Messi's last championship and his team winning back-to-back World Cups there. But Messi also there teary-eyed, and so were the fans after that huge loss to Spain.
8: A war of attrition in the New York Stadium as Spain took on Argentina in the final. Spain constantly

0: complained about referee Slavo Vincic's leniency. The first yellow card came after 40 minutes when Lisandro Martinez brought down Mikel Ozarbayal. The game boiled over in stoppage time when Enzo Fernandez, who had already been cautioned, received a second yellow card for a reckless challenge on Spain defender Pau Cubarsí. Argentina was reduced to 10 men. The Albiceleste keeper Dibu Martinez denied Spain in the final seconds of normal time, keeping out a superb free kick from Lamine Yamal. He was in action again with another crucial stop from Nico Williams' header. Spain kept pushing, probing, attacking and asking incessant questions of the Argentina rear guard. Barca boy Ferran Torres was the hero for Spain. He collected a Nico Williams header to beat Argentina keeper Emilio Martinez with a powerful shot from close range after 106 minutes. The Argentinians could not find a comeback on Monday morning. Messi has put in some of the great World Cup performances, a few of them coming this summer. But the 39-year-old had his quietest night of the tournament with just a single touch in the opening 15 minutes. The scoreline remained 1-0, and that meant Spain became the first nation ever to be men's and women's world champions at the same time. Rika Roy for NDTV.
1: Let's go back to Times Square. Meghnad, my colleague, reporting from Times Square, talking to fans who are celebrating and the celebrations that continue. You know, Meghnad, talk us through what was that defining moment when it comes to Spain. And, you know, they're the new world champions. They've done it before as well. This is not the first time. It's taken 15 years for them to get back to this point. But when it comes to the fans of Messi, who seem to be very heartbroken with that loss.
2: Yeah, absolutely. I think there were two major pivotal moments. One that lasted pretty much through the game, and the other was an instant. The first moment was the chokehold that the Spanish defense had on the Argentine attack. The fact that Spain had shot on goal after shot on goal after shot on goal, double the number of completed passes, whereas Argentina were sitting at zero shots for most of the game. That was a huge defining moment. The second one was Enzo Fernandez's red card. That foul, which should have been avoided. That foul, the moment he went off and Argentina were reduced to 10 men, the entire dynamic of the game changed even more. Argentina were falling back in their own half. They had to defend. But you heard enough from me. Let's hear from some of the fans. What do you think was the one big deciding moment in the game?
3: Player after player scored. Ferran Torres, Pasan Kubasi, Yamal was cooking all game. Messi had no chance. Argentina had no chance.
2: You're saying Barca is the best club?
3: Yes.
2: As a Barcelona fan, how do you feel?
3: I feel
2: about Messi, the Barca legend.
3: If Messi won, but really, at the end of the day, my heart is Barca. I was born in Barcelona. I lived there for 10 years before moving to the U.S. So really, this is my dream come true. I saw us win in 2010. What a great day. Viva España! Free Palestine!
2: A lot of these fans were very young when Spain won their first World Cup. So it's a real moment for them that they're celebrating this World Cup win 16 years after the first one. Back to you in the studio.
1: Meghnad there, my colleague reporting from Times Square. Thank you so much for getting us, that little cheer that we are all feeling in the studio with you talking to all the fans there and how the celebrations will continue. Of course, history has been created on football's biggest stage, Spain. Of course, winning the championship, the FIFA World Cup championship after that hard-fought final, while Argentina's dream of retaining the title ended in sheer heartbreak. Take a look at those scenes from the summit clash, the moment every Spanish player dreamed of. Spain lifting the FIFA World Cup trophy, completing a remarkable campaign and becoming the world champions with a memorable triumph. Pure joy and unforgettable celebrations as the Spanish squad erupts in delight. Players, staff and fans soaking in that historic night after conquering that world football stage.

On the other side, there were heartbreaking scenes for Argentina. Players there breaking down in tears as their World Cup title defense comes to an end in the final hurdle. Argentina captain Messi there broke down during the medal ceremony as he collected his runners-up medal, bringing the curtain down on one of the greatest World Cup careers the game has ever seen. Thousands of Spanish fans erupted in Times Square as I was showing you visuals from Times Square with my colleague Meghna there reporting right from there. Dholes there as well, you know, dholes playing as, you know, Spain won 1-0 in that extra time victory over Argentina, taking the match to the 106th minute. Supporters there transformed the crossroads of New York into a sea of red and yellow, as you can see, waving flags, chanting, celebrating long into the night in the United States. And then we also had US President Donald Trump along with his wife Melania and the FIFA president there to present at the New York, New Jersey Stadium. Watching the FIFA World Cup final between Spain and Argentina, of course, was the US president, and an awkward moment there as well. And the US President Donald Trump tried to join in on the Spain's hoisting of the FIFA World Cup trophy. The league's president also tried to stop him after presenting the trophy to one of the team's star players and the golden ball recipient. But Trump refused to leave the stage as the team celebrated their victory over Argentina by lifting the trophy up into the air just before the ceremonious moment. And that is a very awkward moment that was faced by Donald Trump. Trump there appearing to try to escort him away to let the champion celebrate as a team.

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12: मीठा या नमकीन, चाहे जैसे खाओ, 100% सूजी से बनी आर प्योर वर्मिसली, स्वादिष्ट, सेहतमंद, हर रोज़।

0: This is the show where we bring you all the hot and happenings from the world of entertainment and lifestyle.
1: Really?
0: Fashion that made you gag. Films that made you fangirl. Art that made it to the gram. And trends that kept us with the program. Let's get it. Hello and welcome to a brand new show. I am your host Mayank Chaudhary and this is Limelight.
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4: Good morning, everybody. You're watching EDTV. The stage is all set for an explosive monsoon session of the parliament. And this session is going to be very different from the session that we saw. At least 37 MPs from the ruling opposition parties have now shifted to the ruling party, which also means that the political alignment of the house has changed. What does that mean for the opposition? What does that mean for the treasury benches? We'll get to explore that. Let's take you to the headlines first. Home Minister Amit Shah is all set to introduce the Vande Mataram in Rajya Sabha today. Obstructing the singing of Vande Mataram to become a criminal offence with a punishment of up to 3 years in jail. Opposition has said that this bill is constitutionally untenable. Sonam Wangchuk sets conditions to end fast, says he will end his fast only if the government accepts failures. He also asserted that the fast ends only with assurance. A DMK legislator has been arrested over derogatory remarks against Tamil Nadu Chief Minister Joseph Vijay. He has called Vijay a shameless Chief Minister and he has also said that his bones will be crushed if he is locked in Tamil Nadu Assembly. The US has launched a fresh wave of strikes on Iran, marking the ninth straight night of attacks. President Trump says the campaign is aimed at crippling Iran's nuclear ambitions, insisting Tehran will never be allowed to develop nuclear abilities. Spain is the champion of the world again. FIFA World Cup ends with Spain winning. The stage is all set for a stormy session of the parliament, and this session of the parliament is specifically going to be important for what is going to happen inside the parliament and what is happening outside the parliament. Remember, there's a protest that's being led by Abhijit Deepke and Sonam Wangchuk. That's going to happen today. Also, most importantly, there is political realignment that has happened in the parliament in the last 3 months. A huge number of MPs have shifted from the opposition benches to the treasury benches. The BJP has also won important elections in West Bengal and Assam, while the Congress party has also in some ways emerged as the default leader of the India bloc, with the TMC and DMK also losing power in their respective states. Now, very important bills are going to be listed. The first one is on Vande Mataram. Can Vande Mataram be accorded the same importance as national anthem? The opposition says no, because they say that the constitutional framers, the fathers of our constitution, the founders of our constitution, deliberated on this and they decided against it, which is why it's unconstitutional to get the national anthem to be on the same page as national song. Well, the BJP says this is ideological, this is about India, and it is about India's independence and freedom. Most importantly, we'll also see how the BJP, how the NDA will work on a fragmented opposition, but will also ensure to shore up its numbers while the opposition is hoping that the India bloc stays united, specifically if the delimitation bill comes up. We'll get to all that and more. We're joined by Javed Ansari, political analyst and senior journalist. And we also have Aishwarya, my colleague, who's been tracking every detail in the parliament session. The Prime Minister is expected to speak soon. This is his customary address that he gives at the beginning of of every session. Aishwarya, a very interesting session this time. What are the important bills that are listed out? How is the government going to focus on two things? One, the protest that's going outside the parliament, demanding Dharmendra Pradhan, the education minister's resignation, given that leaks have happened, given that the CBSE portal also faced a lot of challenges. And also inside, the opposition is going to raise important issues like the Ram Temple donations controversy or the exam paper leaks or even the ethanol row. So how is the government going to balance both of this?
1: Well, very interesting. The government has listed 6 to 8 bills, in which there is the new education bill as well. Today is a day when the joint parliamentary committee that was headed by Aparajita Sarangi, as far as the education bill is concerned, that will pave way to formulate one committee which will deal with all the examinations and removal of the UCC. And the government has been saying that they are doing at best to reconstruct the entire education system in the country, and the deliberations are already going on. The bill is going likely to be coming in the upcoming few days in the monsoon session of Parliament, while investigation is also going on separately. But it is the protesters out there who was protesting for the last 21 days, led by CJP. They are protesting, and they are they have decided to march to the Parliament. Very interesting, counters coming in from the government on that aspect. But it's going to be stormy. The government has stated that in this monsoon session of Parliament, there are very important legislative bills, and the government have urged the opposition to ensure that there should be smooth functioning. Important bills such as the income tax bill, the FCRA amendment bill 2026. Today in the Rajya Sabha, the prevention for insults of the National Honours Amendment bill 2026, that will be tabled by Union Home Minister. That will be tabled for consideration and passing. On the other side, in the Lok Sabha, to increase the number of Supreme Court judges, the Supreme Court number of judges amendment bill 2026 will be tabled as right. Well, so very, very important legislatives that the government is planning to bring in. But yesterday in the all-party meeting, the opposition had their own issues they wanted to discuss and want to seek a statement from the government on the Ram Temple donation theft scam. They also wanted to raise up the issue of the neat paper leak, the E20 ethanol, entire.
4: That's right. Actually, I think both the opposition and the government have their own strong points here, which is why it's going to be interesting to watch what kind of strategy they use. Javed sir, help us understand what is at stake here, because the opposition is electorally weak, but the Congress is not electorally weak. It has a government in Kerala. Now it's also part of the government in Tamil Nadu. I do feel that the Congress has politically started re-strategizing. It decided not to be part of the CJP protest as well. How will you define the Congress's change in its own strategy in the last 3-4 months?
5: Look, given what has happened to all the other regional parties and some of the challengers and pretenders, the Congress is the only party standing. It's the main opposition party. Even before the splits in the TMC and the Sena, the Congress was the single largest opposition party. You can't take that away from them. Now they appear to be slowly getting their act together. But the thing is, no opposition party in this country is in a position to take on the BJP electorally at the national level by themselves. All of them have to band together. And Congress needs to display that kind of leadership, display that kind of political management. And the other regional parties also need to read the writing on the wall. It's one thing to be able to win a state election. It's quite another to be able to emerge as the main alternative at the center. So this politics at the center and at the state is very different. At the center, people may like it or lump it. The fact is that it's the Congress party, and the Congress party is the one that will be leading this formation going into the 2029 elections.
4: Right. Aishwarya, let me also ask you, there is a lot of curiosity over the Vande Mataram bill, right? Because this is ideological, and we've seen the third term of Prime Minister Narendra Modi being ideologically quite aligned with what Sangh Parivar wants. They have a lot of push for legislative agenda, which has some element of their own ideology in this. We saw that in delimitation, and this Vande Mataram is also aligned with the first war of independence, which the RSS believes was the most important war for independence. Anand Math, or for that matter, Bankim Chandra, are seen as revolutionary ideas which have actually propelled, the freedom for Bharat Mata, which is what the RSS also envisages as its understanding of the country. So when you talk about this bill, what is the main contention that the opposition has, and why is the government so intent on pushing this?
1: Well, there are views and counterviews to it. The NDA leaders clearly had stated that this is unfortunate that the government is bringing this particular bill in the parliament because of the reason that the opposition have not respected Vande Mataram in the past, and therefore the reason perhaps they're going into the compulsion, they are bringing this bill so that Vande Mataram cannot be insulted. They haven't sung a full national song for years, and therefore the reason perhaps the government has to bring in law that if anyone insults Vande Mataram, then that should be punishable. On the other side, the contrary, the counter reaction that the opposition had stated, that it is not a mandate that should be provided by the government to present themselves as nationalists. It is Vande Mataram that is in their heart, the nationalism that is in their heart, and we and they have sung national song for years now. There should be no stamp from the government or for the public to endorse it, and therefore the reason perhaps they are opposing right. this sort of bill. Of course, the government is pushing for the preventions of insults to national song 2026 that will be today tabled by Home Minister Amit Shah in the Rajya Sabha.
4: Okay, Pradeep Bhandari of the BJP also joins us now. Pradeep Bhandari, can you explain your party's push for this bill? Because a lot of people in the opposition say that the BJP is quoting Rajendra Prasad's speech in the Constituent Assembly selectively. They say that this bill is constitutionally untenable. Singing the national song in schools and education institutions is fine, but why accord it the same status as national anthem? Because there was a deliberate decision to have only two stanzas as national song. So that's the big argument that the opposition has come up with. Why is the BJP so keen on getting this amendment done?
6: Vasudha, if you recall, in 1905, when everybody in the country, every freedom fighter, whether it is the Hindus or the Muslims, were fighting against the British because the British wanted to partition Bengal, the cry of the freedom movement was Vande Mataram. So Vande Mataram should not be looked from a lens of a Hindu or a Muslim or from a political lens. It has to be looked from the lens of cultural and national awakening. And it has been the cornerstone of the Indian freedom movement till Jawaharlal Nehru succumbed to Jinnah's pressure in 1920s. In fact, in the Congress session where it was adopted first, it was Rayatullah Sahani, who was a Muslim, who advocated for it. So historically, the vision of the Indian constitution makers was to have Vande Mataram and the national anthem at the same pedestal. Yes, temporarily, there were certain practical considerations which were taken, but I believe that what Vande Mataram represents is the call of India's freedom movement. It is not about the Bharatiya Janata Party. Unfortunately, the Congress party looks at everything from a fundamentalist point of view, not from the point of view of Indian constitutional secularism. I believe by taking forward this bill, we are furthering the vision of the Indian constitution makers right from 1905 onwards.
4: Javed sir, why do you think the BJP is pushing this Vande Mataram bill so much, considering that Vande Mataram is already being sung in schools and all? Do you think that there is also a political motive behind this? Because the BJP spokesperson is very clear that this is being done because it represents national awakening, and Vande Mataram united not just Hindus but also Muslims in the honour of the nation.
5: Look, the BJP believes in pushing every button possible. So while they make political moves, they try and conjure up a majority in parliament, they are also pushing their ideological agenda. So this push for punishing those who don't sing or deliberately insult Vande Mataram is a part of that. One needs to wait and watch as to what else they have up their sleeve. This business of the Vande Mataram bill has just been sprung on people. A lot of people were not even aware that this is up their sleeve. Mm. So the BJP, every session, if you notice, even on the question of women's reservation bill, they suddenly brought this. There wasn't too much of a discussion. So the BJP keeps its strategy under wraps and then unveils it at just the right time. So this, the Vande Mataram bill is also one such. It's a part of the larger political agenda, which from time to time they keep pushing as and when the opportunity arises.
4: Javed sir, you know, the Congress party has just given out a statement. Pawan Khera says that this is a distraction about this bill, saying that this is an attempt to distract people and it's not a circus, and that people have to be kept entertained. So they will not take it seriously. But this is that also a problem with the Congress party, that they don't realize the power of ideology, you know, the kind of push, you know, BJP has won Bengal and they've disrupted the TMC completely. It also means that Hindutva at some level is working in states that never accepted Hindutva before.
5: So even if they accept that, will there be any gains coming their way politically if they follow a soft Hindutva? That line they toyed with a couple of years back. You know, if somebody has to go in for Hindutva, they'll go in for the original. Why go in for...
4: Javed sir, I'm sorry to interrupt you. Protesters at Jantar Mantar are... there's action being taken on them. Let's get you those visuals. Remember, this is a protest that's being led by Sonam Wangchuk. Also, his wife is part of this. Several protesters led by Abhijit Dibke, who has been demanding Dharmendra Pradhan, Education Minister's resignation over several paper leaks that have happened in this country, especially the mess in the CBSE portal and also the NEET UG paper leak that happened in May. He's been demanding his resignation. Protesters today have gathered at Jantar Mantar, and now there's action that's being taken on them. Remember that Parliament session is on. So the equivalent of Section 144 of the Bharatiya Nyaya Samhita is in place already. So the police had made it very clear that a gathering of more than five people is not allowed. It's a high security zone, and these protesters are in Jantar Mantar. They have vowed for action against, they're asked for action against Dharmendra Pradhan, the Education Minister. They, however, had not sought permission from the Delhi police, saying that they don't want to follow colonial laws and they don't want to give them a sense of validation. But remember that this was an important this also becomes important because Sonam Wangchuk was on fast for almost 28 days. My colleague Teshri joins us with more details on this. Teshri, you've been tracking this protest for a long time. What has happened there? You know, what kind of action has the police taken on protesters and why? Teshri, if you can hear me, tell us what is the kind of action that the police are taking on the protesters at Jantar Mantar and what led to this? Okay, we'll try connecting with Teshri in just a bit. If Pradeep Bhandari is here with us, Pradeep, how do you look at this protest that's happening there? I know that the government's position has always been that we have taken action against, you know, all the discrepancies that happened. But how does the government look at this protest?
6: At the High Court yesterday, where there was an emergency hearing, the High Court has also given its verdict. So the government is just following the directions of the High Court, and the government is respecting the mandate of the High Court. Everybody has a right to protest, but it should be under the purview of the directions of the court. And the court has made it very clear that it's the duty of the government to ensure that right to life is protected. And that is what the government did.
4: Right. Javed sir, how do you very quickly tell us how... Okay, Teshri is back with us. Teshri, can you explain to us, you've been at Jantar Mantar since morning. What really happened? Did the crowd swell up? We also know that several action, you know, several kinds of moves were taken by the police in terms of like closing of the metro stations as well. Why was the action taken? Where are the protesters now? And what led to this action?
7: Well, let me tell you that crowd over here at Jantar Mantar is still swelling up because hundreds of protesters are still joining the protest. However, what we are being given to understand was that the march is yet to begin. But yes, there are several political leaders as well who are coming to show their support. There are several MPs from the opposition parties who have been coming since morning. Not just that, but also, in fact, remember that the protesters have been stating that they are open for a dialogue, but they need someone to come and speak to them. It's a similar kind of statement we saw coming in from Sonam Wangchuk as well. Also important to notice that what government will be stating today as far as this entire controversy is concerned. Also remember that Arjun Ram Meghwal has already stated that action has already been taken and a re-examination for NEET has already been conducted, is what the stand of the government is. And the police, in fact, has been stating that they are acting on the direction of the High Court, is what they have been stating since yesterday at the point of time when they... the point of time... Safdarjung Hospital. Let me also describe you the scenario over here. Multiple level of barricadings have been done. Several police, have been deployed. That officials of the police are also on the ground, and this entire area from all the four ends has been barricaded. And what we are being given to, given at any. So they will be crossing the first layer of barricading. Needs to be seen.
4: Nishri, you know, we will try fixing that connection in just a bit. Just look at those visuals there. Let me just run you through those visuals. Visuals of Tiranga there. Remember that the protesters had made it very clear that everyone participating in this, protest has to be careful about, nefarious elements that they said in their advisory. They said that Tiranga needs to be respected. You see a lot of Tirangas there. And of course, what we hear from sources is that some kind of lathi charges happened, some pushback has happened, but yes, crowds continue to swell up. This is a protest against educational discrepancies that have been taking place. Aishwarya Jain joins us now. Aishwarya, Sonam Wangchuk is on protest for the last 28 days. He's seen as an educator. He's seen as somebody who believes, in innovation. He believes in equal access to education. So clearly, he's seen as a respected figure, at least in Ladakh and, even otherwise. His fast and then his subsequent march combined with other protesters, how is the government looking at this? Because the government has a strong defense. It says that every time there's a discrepancy that has happened, we have stepped forward, we have taken, the action that is required. Okay, Atul Londe of the Congress party joins us now. Atul ji, can you tell us how is the Congress party looking at this protest? Because there's been a lot of criticism of the Congress as well, that the Congress has not been part of any of the protests. It just made a token presence at the fast, but it did not really give, the protesters the kind of support they probably wanted.
8: Not at all. We are very much part of this protest. Rahul Gandhi ji has taken up this issue very seriously.
4: Okay, that's the Prime Minister. Prime Minister Modi has reached the Parliament. Remember.
9: And monsoon satra bhi prarambh ho raha hai. Monsoon ho ya monsoon satra. Agar dono proactive ho, monsoon ho ya monsoon satra. Agar dono proactive ho. तो बहुत ही प्रोडक्टिव होते हैं और दोनों को प्रोडक्टिव होते हैं तो देश का कल्याण होता है जीव मात्र का कल्याण होता है और इसलिए हम यही प्रार्थना करते हैं कि मॉनसून भी प्रोएक्टिव 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
1: So the Prime Minister there, as part of his customary address before any session of the Parliament, he said that jahan tark hota hai, wahan tufan ki zarurat nahi hai, in the sense that he's saying that where there is dialogue, there's discussion, there are facts in place, so there needs to be no confrontation. But he's also said that the new Parliament, the monsoon session, is a place, is a platform for new MPs that have come in, and also for parties to get together, to build consensus so that they come up with policy that's for the best for the country. I have Nishant Anand with me, who's the Congress spokesperson. Javed sir continues to stay with us. We also have Aishwarya joining us. Aishwarya, very quickly take us through what the Prime Minister said today. He did applaud India's orbital rocket launch that happened yesterday, Skyroot Vikram. He's also spoken about Operation Agman. He's spoken about how India's scientific community is now moving to a younger demographic, which is actually good for the country, right? These are not like really senior scientists, but young scientists are getting into this achievement space, which is really good for the country.
2: Well, slightly a different kind of tone that we often hear from the Prime Minister in his customary address before the session. Nothing political, no jibe at the opposition this time, but certainly applauding the young scientist who had taken India to the space, the Skyroot, India's first private space company. Applauded the young scientist over there. He also hailed the achievement of launching Rajasthan's oil refinery. Later, he also spoke about India's first hydrogen train and how India globally is now the part of those handful countries which have the hydrogen train running, and certainly that will be a big boost. But at last, he clearly stated that be it the treasury benches or the opposition, every political party has such member of parliaments who has experience, and those experience can be a part of a healthy debate. A constructive session is something that he urged from the opposition as well. While ending, he clearly stated that he joins the word of Lok Sabha Speaker Om Birla, who also urged to have a constructive debate in the upcoming monsoon session of Parliament, but nothing political, as he often slams opposition while giving his customary address.
1: Right. Nishant Anand, when the Prime Minister says that we must take the nation forward together, national interest needs to find voice in the Parliament, and that discussions need to be based on facts and truth, is he taking a

0: died but anybody?
1: See, first of all, this government has spared nobody. And if anybody asks them a question, they call them anti-national or parasite. Today, the questions, the youth, the farmers, the nation is asking them the answers for the NEET paper exam leak. Vote chori, chanda chori, chadawa chori, air quality se quality chori, infrastructure se structure chori. Now, he's talking about a speed ki desh ne raftar pakad li. Are we talking about the missing link in Mumbai? Or are we talking about Dehradun flyover, where they took around 12,000 crores, 900 crores, and they have fallen after 15 days? See, today, BJP always ready to take the credibility. In 2020, 5th February, Modi ji said, we are opening this trust for Ram Mandir. Now today, he is not taking the accountability of this 1200 crore which has been looted by VHP and BHP people. Okay. Now the nation is asking them, the 25 students who have died, their parents are crying. What is the answer for them? Okay. We start this year from the Sindoor operation, where Modi ji said, Sindoor meri naso mein hai. Till today, those wives have not got the justice. This government is not ready to take accountability or to answer to the people of India. From Vande Mataram to one election to one election, they are just trying to divert the people's mind.
0: But while Nishant believes this, the government has put up a strong defense of itself, saying that every time there's been a discrepancy, at least in the education sector, we have tried to do our best. That's what their defense is. But of course, there is also a protest that's going on outside the parliament. And this is by activist Abhijit Dibke, Sonam Bangchuk. Remember, several students are taking part in this protest. And there's also been some pushback on that front. All of this is happening in Jantar Mantar. There's a march to parliament that's been scheduled, which has not started yet. We'll keep a close track of that as well. Javed sir, when it comes to the Congress party's position on this, this time the Congress party does face internal acrimony from one of the biggest opposition blocs called the DMK, right? 22 blocs is an important, constituent of the opposition. The DMK-Congress sort of differences, do you think they will play out nationally? What is your sense?
2: Well, the Congress leadership hopes that they will not, that it will not. But and their political management skills will be put to test on how they manage this contradiction, because I do believe that they appear to have shot themselves in the foot as far as this day. They could have handled the DMK, the rupture with the DMK, much better. It could have been handled much better, and at least at the national level, it has the potential of damaging the India alliance.
0: Right. Javed sir, one more question to you before I move to others. There's also criticism of Rahul Gandhi that the first rally that he did with regard to education was in Kota on the 17th of June. The next rally that he does is 17th of July after the re-exam took place. How do you see, this temporary pauses that he brings about in his way of politics? Do you think that that is acceptable, especially we live in a world where 24/7 engagement, political engagement is seen as mandatory?
2: Look, his cause and his party's cause would have been served better if there was greater consistency, if he didn't take these breaks. But I'm also very intrigued. How is it and why is it that all questions are always asked of Rahul Gandhi and the opposition and no questions of the Prime Minister? How many meetings has the Prime Minister held with these agitating students or their parents or the parents of those those parents whose children have died because of this? Certainly there has to be some accountability.
0: Right.
2: Parliament is about accountability, about debate. We can no amount of diversionary tactics, talking of skyrocketing. Somebody sent me a couplet and I'll just recite it. Footpath har sadak ki hai aashya hamara, rehne ko ghar nahi hai sara jahan hamara. There's trouble brewing. Things are falling apart. People are dying. Students are out in the streets and you're talking of something else.
0: Okay. Ashwarya Jain, let's also talk about how this session is also going to be important, because in the last 2 months, you've seen the largest crossing over of MPs from the opposition side to NDA. 37 of MPs from the opposition parties, specifically Shiv Sena, Aam Aadmi Party, TMC, have crossed over to the NDA side this time, and this is also a reflection of what happened in April, the budget session. 230 MPs, virtually, technically, every MP who does not belong to the NDA voted against the delimitation bill, but the political arithmetic has changed, political alignment has changed. How is the government even viewing this? Because this clearly is as a shot in the arm for them.
3: Well, the government is saying that it's a part of democracy, it's a part of

0: traditional system, and according to the laws, according to the rules, any member of parliament has his own right to switch over. Altogether, the Congress MP Manish Tiwari just today stated that it is a need of an hour to speak about anti-defection law. What mandate was given in 2024 is something that we are not witnessing today in the parliament. That clearly reflects that how the people of this country thought the parliament will look like, but it has changed because of because of, according to Congress, alleged money game that is involved, and also the pressure tactics by the government, and therefore the reason perhaps anti-defection law is something that should be spoken in the parliament. He had urged to have a discussion and debate on that as well. Of course, the numbers looks like different from what 2024 suggests, but it is the Lok Sabha Speaker Om Birla who had given his final decision. Six of the Shiv Sena UBT MPs now will be part of Eknath Shinde group. 13 is the number that Shiv Sena Eknath Shinde group have. We have also been told yesterday Kakuli Ghosh has submitted that final letter of the Election Commissioner of India to the Lok Sabha Speaker. The government thinks that the final decision on the SC-NCPI recognition will also take place by today, and the NDA numbers will drastically increase after that.
1: So the final decision on the NCPI, the rebel group of TMC, is also expected shortly. But remember, in the all-party meeting that was convened by the government yesterday, the opposition had a brief walkout because they wanted to rebel against the NCPI leaders also being called for the all-party meeting. Whether that is a glimpse into what kind of opposition unity we can see in the session remains to be seen. Let's first take a look again at what the Prime Minister said today. It in some ways also sets the tone for the monsoon session.
2: रहा है और मानसून सत्र भी प्रारंभ हो रहा है. मानसून हो या मानसून सत्र, अगर दोनों प्रोएक्टिव हो तो बहुत ही प्रोडक्टिव होते हैं. और दोनों को प्रोडक्टिव होते हैं तो देश का कल्याण होता है, जीव मात्र का कल्याण होता है. और इसलिए हम यही प्रार्थना करते हैं कि मानसून भी प्रोएक्टिव रहे, मानसून सत्र भी प्रोडक्टिव रहे.
1: So that's the Prime Minister setting the tone for the monsoon session. He said that disruption is not the way forward. Dialogue is the only way the country will benefit. He's also said that the parliament needs to represent national interest. Nishant, when it comes to the Congress party's expectation this time around, you're also hoping that the DMK will support you. It's also going to be, opposition unity will also be a reflection on Rahul Gandhi's leadership. How confident are you of the opposition unity staying intact as we saw in the budget session?
3: See, DMK has signed the paper that all the opposition parties has given to the CGI. So India Alliance is together. See, all the opposition, everybody in the nation today understand that how this BJP government is doing this functioning from the last 12 years. They have not given justice to any sector. If you talk about students, women, any infrastructure, they talk about Modi ji's bullet train and kaise hamara desh speed pakad raha hai. Today we see in infrastructure, people are dying every single day. Uttarakhand, we see in monsoon season what damage has happened. Modi ji is not able to answer on a single thing. प्राण प्रतिष्ठा से लेकर सारी चीजों में मोदी जी सबसे पहले गए थे, उन्होंने वहां पर हाथ जोड़े थे. लेकिन आज द पीपल इज आस्किंग व्हाई आर यू नॉट एक्सेप्टिंग 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children back, which they have lost.
1: Pradeep Bhandari, would you like to respond to that? The Congress spokesperson is saying that there have been so many sort of issues that the opposition has been raising consistently and the government has not been able to answer them. That's what the opposition has claimed.
4: Well, Vasudha, the opposition, it pretends to be deaf. Nobody can answer the Indian opposition, and I would not blame the opposition. It's the Congress party in particular. First of all, the Congress should know that on the Ram Mandir theft, there has always already been an SIT formed and the Supreme Court is monitoring the SIT. So the demand of the Congress party is A, repetitive. B, on the part of NEET, yesterday only the topper of the NEET examination met the education minister and more than 11 lakh students have passed NEET, which is highest till date with 55% women out there. Point number three, if the Congress party has anything to raise, even these issues, it should raise on the floor of the House. Because if you recall, Vasudha, last time when there was a discussion on the issue of Manipur, you had Rahul Gandhi after his speech when the Honorable Prime Minister was responding, instructing his MPs to come onto the floor of the House and disrupt the parliament, because of which every minute 3.5 lakh rupees of taxpayer is lost. So my question in charge here is that any issue can be raised on the floor of the House, but can the Congress spokesperson on your show give it in writing, or can at least the Congress party promise to the people of the country that when the government will start answering on the issue that the Congress raises, the Congress party A will not walk out, because when the facts will be put in front of them, they will be exposed, or B, Rahul Gandhi will not instruct his members of parliament to come on the floor of the House and come in the well when the Honorable Prime Minister or any of the ministers give a response to the issue.
1: Has raised an issue. Yeah, Pradeep Bhandari is asking a very important question. He's saying that every time the opposition has raised a crucial issue, the Prime Minister or the Home Minister have wanted to clarify this in the floor of the House, but the Congress party doesn't want to listen to them and it boycotts the whole speech. Would the Congress party be willing to hear out the government on whatever it wants to basically address?
3: See, I want to ask Pradeep Bhandari that Modi ji or Amit Shah has given answers when the question was asked from the farmers or to NEET paper exam. He goes to Italy and talk about Melody and the world gets to see that video. But he's not able to answer on vote chori, chanda chori, SIR, infrastructure collapses we are seeing. See, they have not answered on the foreign policy till today. That why will 500...
1: We have a breaking news right now. Aam Aadmi Party and the DMK have skipped the opposition huddle today. The India Alliance meeting is underway. The India Bloc meeting is underway. These are the two parties that also skipped the India Bloc meeting that took place in the first week of June. And now, Aam Aadmi Party and DMK that had earlier signed a joint letter of the opposition parties to the CGI. Now, what we understand is that they have skipped the meeting today, the opposition meeting today. Aishwarya Jain joins us with more details on this. Aishwarya, this was expected, although the Congress party was also trying to reach out to DMK. It also possibly gives us a glimpse into what the voting patterns or support patterns of DMK or Aam Aadmi Party could look like.
0: Well, just yesterday, it was Rajya Sabha chairperson had given a decision that the seating arrangements for the DMK will change and they will not sit alongside with the Congress party and in the Lok Sabha is something that they are expecting too. They filed an application to the Lok Sabha speaker that they do not want it to sit alongside with the Congress party. So they have maintained a distance from the Congress party and now from the India Alliance as well. Normally, we have seen yesterday when there was a joint boycott by the opposition, DMK was the part of it, but today when the meeting was called by Mallikarjun Kharge at his chambers, Aam Aadmi Party and the DMK is not a part of it. That clearly shows a sign that how they have maintained distance from the India Alliance. It will be very interesting to see how the numbers perhaps change when the voting will be done in certain bills if the government brings in. The government is hopeful that the smaller parties are in touch with them and hopefully they will also garner support of the parties like the DMK and the Aam Aadmi Party when it comes to the constitutional amendments.
1: Javed sir, DMK and Aam Aadmi Party boycotting the opposition huddle today. This is a setback to opposition unity, isn't it?
5: Yes, this suggests that all is not well. It's not business as usual. That, you know, they want to send a message to the Congress leadership that you can't fight with us in the states and then expect us to fall in line and do your bidding at the center. Like I said earlier, there is a lot of damage repair that the Congress has to do. They need to repair the damage and their political management skills will be put to test, because they have to bring the DMK around. Because if the DMK goes against the India Alliance stand, then their position will be not just weakened, but hugely embarrassed as well.

0: clearly, that, like Javed Saab also says, probably that Congress should have worked more on the DMK. Is that what you know, needs to be said here? Although the DMK, for its own political relevance, will also have to rethink on its embrace of the delimitation bill, isn't it?
1: Today is the first day, and I've just got to know from you that they have not joined today. So I think I'll get more. We'll get more clarity as the day ends. But I believe DMK and AAP and all the India Alliance will be together, because they all want to fight with this corrupt government, BJP government, because there are so many issues today. As I said, from vote chori to chanda chori to neat paper to SIR. So if you see the SIR, because of that, they have won Maharashtra, Haryana, West Bengal. So all these parties will come together and fight with BJP.
0: Quickly,
2: From what I gather, there are contacts, back channel contacts with the DMK leadership to try and bring them around. Because, and it's not going to be, you made a significant point, it's not going to be easy to for the DMK to walk back on the position they had adopted, yes, on the delimitation bill. Unless, of course, the government makes a huge concession.
0: Right. So we'll have to wait and see. It's not going to be easy for the DMK to walk from, you know, burning copies of the bill to embracing the bill in its entirety. But yes, the government is in talks with all opposition parties. It may also put in some safeguards that, you know, the opposition parties want. But most importantly, you know, we are set for a stormy session of the parliament. What's happening inside the parliament is also going to be important. And what's happening outside the parliament remains exciting, because remember, there's also a protest that's going on. The march is all set to begin. But in just a few minutes from now, the Lok Sabha and the Rajya Sabha, the houses will commence their functions, and we'll get you through all of that. Let's take a break before that.

I'm right outside the parliament. This is Vijay Chowk. The monsoon session is all set to begin in a few minutes from now. We'll see both the Lok Sabha and the Rajya Sabha commencing their operations. But most importantly, while there are a lot of bills listed for today, there's also a protest that's happening at Jantar Mantar. There's a march to parliament that's all set to begin now. But the Prime Minister has spoken. He has set the tone for the monsoon session. He said that dialogue matters, facts matter, and that disruptions only have certain place in democracy, and that the parliament needs to represent the national voice. Also, let's take you through a piece of breaking news that, yeah, the National Conference is also leading a protest at Jantar Mantar. Remember that Umar Abdullah, the Chief Minister of J&K, has been talking about how statehood to J&K has to be announced soon. He said that the state, the Union Territory of J&K, has seen elections. There's an elected government in place and it no longer can function as a Union Territory. He said that there needs to be a timeline to granting statehood to J&K. Now, Farooq Abdullah, NC leader, is leading this protest, and this protest is also taking place

0: at Jantar Mantar. Let's take you through what's happening there.
1: I'm being in front of Jammu Kashmir House, where a political row has erupted over state court for the union territory. After Article 370 was abrogated, the state became a union territory. Now, what we're looking at is several leaders who gathered here today with showing off signs and displaying all their might and stating that the state must be granted yet again to JNK. They argue that the government promised that full state would be granted, but it was not. They are now asking that their demands be fulfilled. Initially, they were supposed to protest at Jantar Mantar, but then the venue changed and it was happening in front of Jammu and Kashmir House because permission was not granted to protest at Jantar Mantar. Senior leaders like Farooq Abdullah are also here and holding meetings with other senior leaders to discuss a future strategy on how to approach the issue of statehood for Jammu and Kashmir.
0: Well, that's the NC's protest that's happening, that's underway at Jantar Mantar, and this is to propel the demand for statehood for JNK. We'll keep tracking those details. Remember, there are two important protests that are taking place also. The monsoon session is all set to begin in just a few minutes from now. It's time for a short break. More news and updates on the other side.

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10: E20, madam, has been around for nearly 2 years now. There are 20 crore two-wheelers using E20. There are 20 lakh four-wheelers using E20. But I think the counter information which has been put out, that this is not something we've done suddenly, that E20 has been around for at least almost 2 years, that E15 has been around for 3.5 years, and by the way, in the last 18 months or 24 months, there have been no complaints.
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13: Everybody, you're watching NDTV. I'm right outside the Parliament at Vijay Chowk. The monsoon session is all set to commence in a few minutes from now. This is going to be a rocky, stormy session with the opposition all prepared to raise issues of Ram Temple donation, ethanol, and most importantly, exam paper leaks, while the government is banking on a fragmented opposition and also on very important bills as part of its legislative agenda. What's going to happen, we'll get to know in a few minutes from now. But first, let's take you through the headlines. Prime Minister Modi sets the tone for the monsoon session of the Parliament. Prime Minister has sought a constructive debate in the Parliament and he has said that national interest should be voiced in the floor of the House. Home Minister Amit Shah all set to introduce the Vande Mataram Bill in Rajya Sabha today. Obstructing the singing of Vande Mataram could become a criminal offence with a punishment up to 3 years in jail. Opposition has opposed this bill. High drama at Jantar Mantar now. Protesters clash with security personnel. Protesters breach barricades. Security has been beefed up. J&K's National Conference leads a massive protest in Delhi demanding statehood for J&K. party leader Farooq Abdullah is leading this protest. A DMK legislator has been arrested over derogatory remarks against Tamil Nadu Chief Minister Vijay for saying that he could be crushed if he's locked in TNSMP. The US has launched a fresh wave of attacks on Iran last night, marking the ninth straight night of attacks. FIFA and Spain is the champion of the world again.

0: Well, the opposition huddle is over now, and the opposition has decided to raise the Jantar Mantar issue in the floor of the House. Remember, the DMK and the Aam Aadmi Party, important constituents of the opposition bloc, were not part of the meeting today. DMK has been a very valuable constituent of the India bloc. Aam Aadmi Party has always sort of had different views on this, but the absence of these two members is going to be important. It also gives us a glimpse of what's going to happen. But more critical is the fact that the opposition parties that were present at this huddle meeting that was called by Mallikarjun Khadge, president of the Congress Party, they've decided that all of them will be raising the Jantar Mantar protest in the floor of the House today. My colleague Aishwarya Jain joins us with more details on this. Aishwarya, the opposition deciding to raise the Jantar Mantar issue in the parliament, given that many opposition MPs had also visited Sonam Wangchuk and also spoken to Abhijit Deepke, also shows that probably they agree with the larger agenda that these protesters had, especially with regard to exam paper leaks and educational reforms. Is everybody on board with regard to raising this issue in the parliament today?
1: Well, certainly. Yesterday, after the all-party meeting as well, the entire opposition, including the Congress, Samajwadi Party, the Trinamool Congress, Aam Aadmi Party and others, clearly reflected the same point of issues. And they stated that they wanted to raise the issue of Ram Temple donation theft, and they want to seek an answer from the government, specifically from the Prime Minister, because he was the one who constituted the trust after the Supreme Court decision came in. And now the large number of devotees are feeling that they have been looted because of the entire scam, and certainly accountability lies on the government. On the other side, the NEET paper scam is also one of the key major issues that most of the political parties have clearly raised in the all-party meeting as well. And as the India Alliance meeting just got over at the chambers of Mallikarjun Khadge, the opposition unitedly has decided that these two issues will be raised in the parliament. Apart from it, the kind of pushback that we have seen in Jantar Mantar, that will be also raised up. But the entire opposition clearly had stated that they only will be, will be pushing the government to run the parliament, or the smoother function of session will only happen when the government will come and answer on these major issues.
0: Very important. So it actually, you know, the opposition wants to corner the government, especially on the issues of education reforms. Javed sir, when it comes to education, it's a sensitive topic, it's an emotive topic, it's an issue that touches every household. So clearly the government will also be very careful in responding to the opposition on on matters related to education, isn't it? Because there have been suicides that have taken place. The CBSE portal was a complete mess. It affected a lot of households. So the government in some ways recognizes that there was a discrepancy, although it also says that it tried its best to fix as much as it could.
2: Look, there is no evidence of that recognition.
3: इससे पूर्व दो कार्यकारों के लिए उत्तर प्रदेश विधानसभा के सदस्य भी रहे श्री प्यारेलाल संगवार का निधन 71 वर्ष की आयु में 8 जुलाई 2026 को दिल्ली में हुआ सभा अपने 6 पूर्व साथियों के निधन पर गहरा शोक व्यक्त करती है और शोक संतप्त परिवारों के प्रति संवेदना व्यक्त करती है माननीय सदस्यगण मुझे अत्यंत दुख के साथ
0: कमिंग बैक टू यू यू वर टॉकिंग अबाउट हाउ the opposition looks at this education issue, and how will the government be cautious enough to take up a response to this?
2: Look, clearly the government is on the back foot. Suicides have taken place. This is the second time in as many years when the NEET paper has been leaked. Lakhs of students are affected. Their families are affected. There has to be some kind of in whichever system you may talk of. There has to be accountability. Somebody must be answerable. It's not enough to say that, we held an exam and the leak didn't happen again. That's not enough. Okay, good. But why did it happen in the first place? Why were so many people affected? There has to be a debate. It's one thing to say ki samvad hona chahiye, baatcheet honi chahiye. The parliament is all about debate. It's all about accountability. There has to be a debate, and both sides, with great sensitivity, with seriousness, and in a calm manner, they need to debate this.
0: Well, that's a very valid suggestion, Nishant. You know, Javed sir is saying that let's debate this. You know, what probably is the best solution for this? Because, you know, if you look at numbers from 2002 to 2020-25, 45 papers, in fact, have been leaked. And many of them have also happened in Congress-ruled states. So there is clearly a exam mafia that's working. And probably this needs a solution that is driven by collective efforts.
4: There has been 95 paper leaks, and the NTA was formed by the government to make sure these re-examination and these leaks get stopped, but it has not stopped. See, we as a Congress party, we have 10 points that we will be highlighting. Starting number one, donation theft, which is a betrayal of faith. Paper leak and systematic destruction of the education system. Institutional capture.
3: Maryadaon, paramparaon ko palan karna sabki zimmedari hai. Main yehi aapse apeksha karta hoon. No. मेरी सदन में हमेशा ये अपेक्षा रहेगी सदन की परंपरा और प्रतिष्ठा को बनाए रखें मैं सबको उचित समय देता हूं सार्थक चर्चा हो संवाद हो तर्क हो इसके लिए संसद है आप तर्क से चर्चा करें नारेबाजी से संसद की मर्यादा नहीं बनती है प्लीज प्रश्नकाल प्रश्न नंबर वन धवन लक्ष्मण भाई पटेल धवन लक्ष्मण भाई पटेल
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0: Parliament session, Lok Sabha has been adjourned till noon is what we understand. Aishwarya joins us with more details on this. Aishwarya, the speaker was very clear and this is a template to his speech every time the session commences. He says that there is a place for dialogue, there's place for everybody and that disruptions are not an answer. Very much on lines with what the Prime Minister also said. What was happening in the floor of the House today? We could see a lot of, opposition MPs standing, protesting, asking for a discussion on some other topic. But of course, that didn't happen and now the House has been adjourned.
1: Well, the Lok Sabha Speaker Om Birla urging all the opposition MPs who are coming to the well of the House and chanting slogans. They were clearly demanding answers from the government on the Ram Temple issue, on the NEET paper scam, and certainly they wanted a few MPs were heard also chanting slogans demanding resignation of the Education Minister from the floor of the House as well. So clearly there were issues that were raised. Om Birla clearly urging all those MPs to go back to their seat and to maintain decorum of the House so that constructive debate can

0: take place. On the other side, it is the opposition MPs who continue to chant slogan, disrupted the entire session while the question hour was going on. Of course, the first question was heard. Mansukh Mandaviya was replying to that particular question, but the opposition created ruckus. And in that particular meeting at Mallikarjun Kharge's chambers, which the India bloc concluded, they decided earlier as well that these two issues, the Ram Temple donation scam and the NEET paper scam, will be put forward very, very effectively in the parliament. And until and unless the government is not ready to respond on those, they will continue to disrupt the parliament. And therefore, the reason perhaps the Lok Sabha speaker decided that because the house is not in decorum, the house got adjourned till 12 noon.
1: Right. Thank you, Aishwarya, for joining us. We have Tushar Gupta also joining us online. We have Anuma Acharya of the Congress Party. We have Javed Ansari, senior journalist, joining us at Vijay Chowk. Let me start with Tushar Gupta. You first, you've been waiting for a long time. Tushar, the Congress and the opposition parties are very clear that there are issues that students have had to face with respect to the NEET paper leak that happened, or for that matter, the CBSE portal that had a lot of discrepancies. A lot of students complained against it, and that the government has not been able to take adequate action to satisfy them. Would you agree with that?
2: Look, the opposition has all the right to raise these questions, and it should raise these questions on CBSE, on NEET, on the paper leaks, and what the government is doing to prevent them in the future. But the problem in the opposition's technique is now getting very stale. It's getting very boring, for the lack of a better word, because your answer to everything cannot be disruption, chaos, sloganeering, shrieking, shouting, or crowding the well. You have to put the government in the dock, ask them some tough questions. But what you're doing right now, as you can see on the screen, they're just crowding the well, shouting on the speaker. And this has been going on for many sessions now in the parliament. This is just repetition of what we see every time. So one would really hope that the opposition will come up with actually a strategy to tackle the government on critical issues, corner them, in fact, if they can, but at least talk, engage in a dialogue, let the parliament function. If they do not let that happen, they'll also lose out on an opportunity to ask those questions. They lose out on an opportunity to question BJP on the bills that will be coming up. And the BJP, with the numbers it has, closer to 350, 360, they'll be in a very good position to go for a two-third majority on some critical bills.

0: Amit sir, it's very interesting that the Prime Minister has set the tone for monsoon session. Rahul Gandhi is also in the Parliament today. But very importantly, in the opposition huddle, we did not see two important parties. Clearly, the government is going to play on a fragmented opposition this time.
1: That it will. But before we get to the opposition, how did the Prime Minister set the tone? Has he set a date? Has he offered a debate? Has he expressed a willingness to debate this issue? Is there any sign of any kind of accountability? No. So how has he set the tone? I don't see any tone. This is obfuscation. They're trying to divert and deflect issues. They don't want to debate this on a day when thousands of students are out there in this humidity, in this heat, in braving all this, braving police excesses, trying to press forward their demands.
0: Anum Acharya of the Congress Party, when it comes to the protest that is taking place, education reforms, I know Rahul Gandhi has been having his own protest, but there are questions that have been raised on, you know, the breaks that he took, right? It took 1 month for him to, do the Dehradun protest, because Kota protest happened on the 17th of June. Do you think that there could have been more alacrity on his part to, you know, consistently raise an issue? Probably it could have become a movement for the opposition.
2: The entire Congress party, along with our national leader, Mallikarjun Kharge-ji, and all our NSUI and IYC presidents, the protest is always on. And it's very biological to take a few days holiday. That's very biological. We are not non-biological. We are a democratic party, and that's why everywhere our people have been charged with lathi, the azu gas, and other things. So our people have been protesting consistently. But I just want to know, whatever is very close to my heart, that is Prime Minister going to talk about the six people who achieved martyrdom at during Operation Sindoor, and Rajnath Singh has spoken lies right in front of everyone in the temple of the democracy. Is he going to talk about it? I think that is like setting a tone. If he is talking about Ram temple loot, if he is talking about our youth who are whose papers have been leaked, I think that is kind of setting a tone. If doing a monologue is a setting of a tone, I don't think that we are talking about democracy.
0: Nikhil Jain, issues are very important, and I believe in talking about issues. But when it comes to the politics of it, there is also a sense of acrimony inside the opposition now. The DMK does not even want to sit next to the Congress party. They were not even present in the huddle that happened today. So clearly, this is going to be a challenge for not just Rahul Gandhi, for the Congress itself to ensure that its ship is steady, because there have been electoral losses in states of Bengal specifically. How is, and also in Tamil Nadu, because the DMK has moved out because of that. Do you think that there is a possibility that Rahul Gandhi will be able to reach out to these dissenting opposition parties to ensure that the unity in the opposition bloc remains steady?
3: Well, so first of all, I'd not like to characterize it as acrimony between the parties. I'd like to call it as differences between the parties.
0: If they don't even want to sit next to each other, that is acrimony, right? I mean, I can have differences with you, and I'll say that, you and I don't agree on a certain topic. But if I don't even want to see your face, that is acrimony.
3: No, you can call that, I can perhaps say that perhaps you're too upset with me, and that's rightly so. The Congress party had a long-term alliance.
0: Sir was saying, he pointed out to this thing, that probably the breakup with DMK could have been handled better by the Congress party. Did the Congress party not think about large consequences?
3: See, once a certain incident has happened, we can always over-analyze it and think that certain things could have been done better, certain things were done worse than how they should have been done. Perhaps he's right. I'm not disagreeing with that. But the point still remains that the DMK, for all its acrimony or differences with the Congress party or the India Alliance, is not joining hands with the BJP. The DMK is not voting in favor of the kind of delimitation bill that the government wants to bring in. So there are certainly differences between the DMK and the Congress, and perhaps other members of the opposition as well. But that doesn't take away from the fact that when it comes to demanding accountability from the government on the paper leaks, on Chanda Chori in the Ram Mandir, and a whole host of other issues, the DMK, the TMC, the Aam Aadmi Party, the Cockroach Janata Party, the Congress Party, India Alliance, and the people of India all stand together. Everybody is asking for one simple thing: accountability. That is why we are hearing these noises, because students, kids, youngsters are being prevented from marching to the parliament because the government is simply not willing to listen. Opposition members are not being listened in the parliament, so people have taken it upon to themselves that we will come to the parliament, maybe the government might then listen.
0: The Congress party not supporting the protesters. Javed sir, every time when the Congress party decides decides to be a little more left, we say that it's become an NGO. When it decides to be politically, you know, sort of astute, we say that they are being selfish. Are we sometimes also a little tough on the opposition that, you know, we want them to, reach out to all like-minded people, not really think of their own existence? Or do you think that the opposition calls it upon itself?
1: Look, there are no perfect solutions. There are no perfect answers, you know, and nobody is perfect. The Congress party, yes. The regional parties, the smaller parties are just as much responsible as the Congress party in ensuring that the opposition, that the India group remains cohesive. Yes. Sometimes a lot of things are left. A lot of things could have been done better. Like I said, the way the breakup with the DMK alliance with the, as far as the dharna at Jantar Mantar is concerned, the Congress, Mr. K.C. Venugopal, the senior most general secretary, put out a very strong statement. Pawan Khera went and visited them. So, but I see, again, a strange thing. More questions are being asked of what the Congress has or has not done, what the Congress should or should not have done. Nobody is talking of the fact that where is the accountability? What has the government done? Has the government going there? Has they opened even back channel contact with the students to try and show? There is nothing. And sadly, we are falling into that trap. We are questioning the opposition and we are silent. We seem to lose our voices when it comes to the government.
0: Jared sir, reallotment of seat number in Lok Sabha, talking about acrimony within the opposition parties, the TMC did not want to sit with the TMC rebels and the Shiv Sena also probably did not want to sit with the Shiv Sena UBT because clearly the Shiv Sena, I'm talking about the rebel MPs from Shiv Sena UBT, six of them also shifted to a Shiv Sena led by Eknath Shinde in the last 1 month. Now what we understand, and that's our piece of breaking news for you, reallotment of seat numbers in Lok Sabha. Now, this has happened to Sudeep Bandyopadhyay as well. It's been approved. Remember that the new seating arrangement of the Lok Sabha was announced yesterday. The Speaker's office released it and we did see that the DMK and the Congress parties will be sitting separately now. And now this was a request that the DMK had made and the Speaker had adhered to that request. And now we understand that Sudeep Bandyopadhyay, who's a leader of the NCPI, a rebel faction of the TMC, his request for seat change has been approved and he will be sitting on a different seat is what we understand. My colleague Aishwarya Jain, who broke the news for us, joins us now. Aishwarya, this was on expected lines, but do we also see a decision on the NCPI? Because yesterday we did see that the Shiv Sena UBT rebel MPs have officially, formally launched the Shiv Sena, joined the Shiv Sena, which is why the number of the Shiv Sena faction has gone up to 13. But the NCPI numbers did not reflect in the total strength of the parties yesterday. Does that also mean that the Speaker has finally taken a call on the NCPI merger?
4: Well, as of now, on the Lok Sabha website, the NCPI name has not been reflected. But the application that has been filed by the rebel TMC MPs, who claims that they are the NCPI members, that decision will be taken later in a day. Anytime that can be expected, because the formalities had been done. What we have been told by our sources is that Kakuli Ghosh herself went to Lok Sabha Speaker's chamber and submitted that particular letter that she had submitted to the Election Commission of India to be recognized as NCPI, and therefore the reason, perhaps on the request of Sudeep Bandyopadhyay, the reallotment of seat number in Lok Sabha has been approved by Lok Sabha Speaker Om Birla. Earlier it was now seat number 354 has been allotted in place of seat number 280 in the Lok Sabha that was of Sudeep Bandyopadhyay, and now it has been changed. The seat numbers for 8 of the Shiv Sena UBT MPs have also been changed from the existing seats to the new seats, and certainly they will sit apart from alongside with the Eknath Shinde group of Shiv Sena. So decision is likely by the end of the day. The formalities have been done is what we've been told, and after the recognition of the NCPI, the seat allotments for the rest of these rebel TMC MPs, who now claims that they are the members of the NCPI, will be getting different seats as well.
0: Right, that's very interesting. Anuma Acharya, when it comes to opposition unity, Aishwarya Jain just reported on how the NCPI merger is also likely to happen. This is a big setback. 37 MPs from the opposition parties have moved over to NDA or the BJP or Shiv Sena. So clearly this is an electoral setback. You know, just 2 months ago, we saw 230 MPs, almost every non-NDA MP voting against the delimitation bill. The political arithmetic has completely changed.
2: It hasn't changed, but what is NCPI? It is just a manufacturing factory for the defectors. They just want to bypass the anti-defection law. So if NCPI is gaining some kind of recognition these days, it's okay, but still the numbers are not with them. Still they are around 332, including all of them. And DMK's, the entire politics is for against this. They have already protested in black clothes against the delimitation bill, which is actually demeaning the southern states. So I think there is a difference of opinion in the opposition parties, but it so happens in the families also, between mother and daughter, between husband and wife, it does happen. But despite that, if it comes to the family, it comes to the home, everybody goes together. So they are going to be together.
0: Nikhil Jain, it's not going to be that easy, right? Because there seems to be a sense that this session will also see important bills like the delimitation. The opposition had a victory to itself in April this year because they in some ways defeated the delimitation bill. But now it looks like the NDA has reached out to every party possible. There is a change of tune in what NCPSP is saying. There's even a change of view even in the DMK, because RS Bharti, the organization secretary, has already said that if the government puts in required safeguards, we will not have any problem with it. So clearly, is the delimitation bill, if it comes, is that going to be a big test for opposition unity?
3: First of all, when you talk about the members from the TMC faction making the NCPI and then from the Shiv Sena UBT faction, you call it a setback to the opposition. Honestly, I feel it's a setback to democracy. Is this why the people of their constituencies voted for these people, for them to join a shell party? We've all heard of shell companies. This is the first time I'm seeing a shell party. That the party president did not know that 20 members of parliament are going to merge into us. A party that did not contest elections in West

0: way is some sort of funny business because we've already seen in this parliament, in this
1: Nikhil,
0: parliament.
1: Let me get in Tushar Gupta here. Both Anuma and Nikhil feel that the opposition does not have numbers because the government does not have numbers. The opposition has numbers, but I do feel that at some point the government is ensuring that its outreach remains effective. I do see a change in the way opposition leaders are speaking right now. The Congress is not changing its position, but other parties are definitely prone to changing their positions. So let me get in Tushar Gupta here. Tushar Gupta, how confident are you of the opposition unity remaining steady, not just when it comes to delimitation bill, even before that? There's a number of bills that are going to be introduced, starting with the Vande Mataram bill. You have the judges bill, you have the FCRA, which is also supposed to be very contentious. Do you see the opposition sort of standing together on this?
2: You know, Vasudha, since we're talking about delimitation and I have my numbers before me, the Samajwadi Party, even if it votes against delimitation and if the DMK abstains or votes for it, the delimitation bill will get passed. That's how the numbers are stacked up. This is how the BJP has been dealing with the opposition. That is how the entire arithmetic is being worked out. On the talk of opposition unity, again, I don't know which part of Congress is not really, you know, looking out to the DMK MPs. People do not understand. The DMK was an important ally of the Congress. By going with the TVK, they have dumped the DVK and the 20-odd MPs they have in the Lok Sabha. That will be a costly affair. BJP has the numbers. The opposition only has one plan, to disrupt the parliament, to ensure that it doesn't function. But how long can that happen? They cannot do it for the entire session. Maybe one day, maybe two, maybe three. But beyond that, the parliament will start functioning. And that is where the Congress will face its toughest test. Because at the end of the day, they just do not have the numbers. And the NDA, and I do not exaggerate here, has been probably the strongest footing they've ever been on in the parliament in the last 12 years, both Rajya Sabha and Lok Sabha, closest to the two-third majority. They will capitalize on it.
1: Right. That's very important. Anuma Acharya, Tushar Gupta says that one or two days, the Congress will manage to have disruptions and get the parliament to adjourn. But after a week, probably the legislative agenda will start taking priority. At that point of time, you will not have numbers because the TMC has split. The DMK is not with you. Shiv Sena, UBT, Aam Aadmi Party have also split in many ways. So where are these numbers that you're talking about?
3: First of all, where is the draft? Nobody has so far seen the draft. I come from the armed forces. Even any proposal used to be there. Every stakeholder used to see the draft and they used to mark their opinion. So where is the draft? When the draft is not there, like we have actually unanimously supported the women reservation bill at 543 numbers, and at that time BJP, now that cover is totally out, now it is all about delimitation, demeaning south. It is not about women reservation anymore, which is so clear now, because we have been asking them.
1: But Anuma Acharya, the party that burned the bill is now out of power in Tamil Nadu, which also probably feels that probably, you know, the issue of delimitation was not that important for the people of South of India. Because remember, M.K. Stalin burnt the bill several times and it was the core point of his campaign.
3: See, this I'm talking about BJP. Leopard can't change its spots. So BJP wants everything to be centralized, whether it is delimitation through delimitation bill or through FCRA or Viksit Bharat, Adhishthan Shiksha bill, whatever it is. They are centralizing everything. The multicultural thing of this country, they just want to ruin it. They just want to destroy it. So I think that BJP is trying all their, because they can barricade the people from coming to the parliament. Even the parliamentarians cannot reach there if the bill they have to pass it. So they can be just absent. So BJP can do anything. That's what I have to say.
1: So a very strong response from the Congress spokesperson here. We are outside the parliament. Remember, this is a session that is very different from the last session that we saw, the budget session. We saw the delimitation bill getting defeated. 230 MPs had voted against it. Mallikarjun Kharge, Congress president and leader of the opposition.
4: Government. मारने की कोशिश कर रहे हैं गवर्नमेंट दबाने की कोशिश कर रहे हैं गवर्नमेंट पिटने की कोशिश
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1: Well, that was Mallikarjun Kharge speaking there, leader of the opposition in the Rajya Sabha. He convened an opposition meeting today. DMK and Aam Aadmi Party have skipped this meeting. What does this say about opposition party?

0: Tushar Gupta, very quickly on the DMK and the Aam Aadmi Party skipping the opposition meeting. Could it just be a pressure tactic? Because like Anuma was also saying that the DMK also has to review its policy because the delimitation bill also is ideological, to its politics. What do you see? How do you see the opposition unity panning out? So we'll try connecting with Tushar in just a bit. Nikhil Jain, because you've already answered this, let me also ask you, there are a lot of other bills that are coming up, but the focus seems to be on delimitation. Look at the Vande Mataram bill that has come up. There seems to be resistance on that front as well, because the Congress party and several others in the opposition are saying that this is constitutionally untenable. The Prime Minister says sometimes that, it's become incumbent on the opposition to oppose everything that the BJP does. Is that what is happening?
1: What is happening is that it has become incumbent on the BJP to oppose everything that our founding fathers and mothers did. It was in 1937 that the first two stanzas of the 1875 poem by Bankim Chandra Chatterjee was adopted as the national song of India. The entire six stanza poem was never the national song. It was only the first two stanzas that the freedom fighters used in the 1900s, 1910s, 1920s. It was in 1937 that in a Congress session, it was adopted as a national song by Rabindranath Tagore, by Netaji Bose, by Sardar Patel, by Jawaharlal Nehru, with the assent of Mahatma Gandhi. But somehow, and that is what continued even after we became a republic, the Constituent Assembly agreed to it. But somehow Narendra Modi, after 70-80 years, feel everybody is wrong. Sardar Patel doesn't know anything, Mahatma Gandhi doesn't know anything, Bose Saab doesn't know anything, Rabindranath Tagore doesn't know anything. Sirf Modi ji ko pata hai. Now they want to change it. But let me actually get into the dirty politics of this.
0: I think we're completely out of time, Nikhil. We'll take that after this break. But like Nikhil said, this is a polarizing topic. But remember, for the BJP, after the victory in Bengal, Vande Mataram also assumes a lot of significance. Last session, we also saw a heated, prolonged debate on Vande Mataram. A lot of things came to light. But the opposition now believes that this bill, basically according equal status to Vande Mataram as to the national anthem, Jana Gana Mana, is constitutionally untenable, because they feel that the fathers of our constitution, the framers of the Indian constitution, deliberated on this and actually refrained from doing the same thing 75 years ago. So why should it be done today? The BJP, on the other hand, believes that Vande Mataram unites the country, all communities. It has been very important to our freedom struggle, especially the first war of independence. It is the song for Bharat Mata. That's what they say. We'll have to wait and see how this plays out in the parliament. We're taking a break now. We'll be back in just a bit.

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3: What seems settled for me is unfinished business. So I rewind, I pause, I reflect, I dig, until what's buried stands up to be counted. Breaking ground, not just headlines, the meaning behind them. This is Breaking Ground with me, Vedika Sood.
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4: Without a hook, no way. 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
9: 21 days in Kashmir. Unfiltered list of things I saw and observed on the ground.
6: Very special ground report from the line of control. There were some children who've lost limbs in the shelling.
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11: Welcome back. We come to you from right outside the parliament. It's been a newsy morning in the capital today. There's been a protest that's going on, that's underway at Jantar Mantar. There was a march to the parliament that was scheduled at 9 a.m. The march is yet to begin. This is by protesters led by Abhijit Dibke and also Sonam Wangchuk and his wife, Gitanjali Angpo. They are demanding the resignation of Dharmendra Pradhan. They're also demanding transparency in the education sector of India. They want answers to several discrepancies that have taken place, including the NEET UG leak that happened in May, and also to the CBSE portal mess that happened 2 months ago. But the government has remained steadfast in its response, saying that it will respond with action. In its defence, it has said that it has already taken action with regard to the NEET UG. The retest happened a few days ago. The retest was conducted successfully, and the CBSE portal has also been fixed. The government has not really taken action on Education Minister Dharmendra Pradhan. Sonam Wangchuk is in Safdarjung Hospital, and he is under the observation of doctors. He's not been really administered any IV fluids because he has not consented to it, but there's a team of expert doctors who are monitoring his health. We're also told that opposition MPs could be meeting him. The march that was supposed to take place at 9 a.m. today has not begun. There are hundreds of people who have collected, who have grouped at Jantar Mantar, which is the designated site of protest, and they are expected to march soon, but that would not be allowed, is everybody's sense, because remember that the place that we are sitting here is a VIP zone. It is a high security protocol zone, and the equivalent of Section 144 of the IPC in the Bharatiya Nyaya Samhita, Section 163 is already in place. The parliament session is on, so there is a large expectation that protesters will not be allowed to march. We'll have to wait and see what the protesters do, if there is any sense of detaining that happens, and if that happens, how does the protest go on from there. Let's take a look at some reactions.
12: तीन बातें बहुत अहम है आज. पहले प्रोटेस्ट पे हम फोकस करेंगे कि ये बहुत शांतिपूर्वक तरीके से हम करें. हम मुद्दे पे फोकस रखें, एजुकेशन का मुद्दा जो इस देश की बहुत ज़रूरत है, और सतर्क रहें.
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16: 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And Mr. Gandhi and the Congress party would like to continue to raise our demands and force this government, either in the parliament or on the streets of this country, to show sensitivity to the students of this country. You've seen the kind of confusion the re-NEET exam has also resulted in. And we have, as governments, no business playing with the future of our students.
17: नीट के विषय को लेकर सरकार बहुत संवेदनशील है, और नीट की परीक्षा को लेकर सरकार ने उचित कदम उठाए. कुछ लोग जो बीच के होते हैं वो ऐसी गड़बड़ करते हैं जिससे कि छात्रों को और सरकार को इस बात का सामना करना पड़ता है. लेकिन भारत के छात्र भारत के सरकार के लिए जो एक महत्व रखते हैं वो हम सब ने समय समय पर देखा है. देश की समस्याओं को समझना और उन पर काम करना सरकार अपना काम कर रही है.
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11: Well, my colleague Tejshree joins us from Jantar Mantar. She's been tracking the protest since morning. Tejshree, you've been tracking this protest since morning. Help us understand what happened. Have the crowds really swelled up, and what kind of action was taken on them, and what is the plan for now? Because the protest was supposed to take place at 9 a.m. Is the march to Parliament actually even happening?
19: Well, yes, absolutely. As we speak, the crowd is definitely swelling up. And yes, the internet has also been shut that in that particular area. But also, let me tell you the location from where we are reporting right now. It is very close to Jantar Mantar, just few meters away. This is the Mandi House Circle. But still, you can see that the crowd is swelling up. The people, the protesters are still joining the protest. But yes, they are in a wait and watch mode now. As we speak, the statement also we saw coming in from Biji Dipke and the Cockroach Janata Party spokesperson, where they have been stating that they are ready for a talk. Now needs to be seen that what happens next, because we have also been seeing that how back to back there were also there many opposition party MPs who did visit the spot today. They did speak to the protesters, they did meet them and assured them that all help will be given to them, is what we are given to understand as of now. Number two, if you talk about the police, then the police has made it very much clear that there will be, that there has been no permission given for the protest, and that is why you can see the kind of barricading that has been done over here. here, not just once, but on all the important squares of the national capital, on all the important circles that takes you towards the Jantar Mantar. So this is one of the circles from where we are reporting right now. The vehicles are also, some vehicles also are randomly being checked as they are moving towards Jantar Mantar, and these are the protesters, as you can see, they are joining. And these are the scenario, you know, as we speak, these are the scenario that we are gathering from several parts of the, near around Jantar Mantar, I should say. But if we talk about the security deployment, that was beefed up since yesterday night, because police was very much on the alert mode, keeping in mind the kind of protest call that was given. The protest call was given around 9 a.m. that they will be starting their march around 9 a.m. towards Jantar, towards the parliament. But as of now, nothing such sort of is happening. We did report from there as well, from the very epicenter of the protest, Vasudha, where we did see that yes, there was sloganeering happening. There was a mild ruckus, and also there was some kind of lathi charge as well to disperse the crowd, as crowd was moving very close toward the barricading. Also, let me tell you that there is crowd also present at the Parliament Street, near around the area of Parliament Street police station, where police is also continuously monitoring the situation. And here we are also giving you the visuals from the Firoz Shah Road. On my left hand side also, you can see that how there is a massive police deployment here, and on the other side as well, the police has been deployed. And also, in fact, we have just accessed the letter that's been written by Sonam Wangchuk, where he says that he should be relieved from the hospital now because his vitals show that he is completely normal. And apart from that, he is also saying that he wants to join the march to the parliament, the Sansad Chalo march this morning, which was scheduled around 9 a.m. And that is why he's stating that he is feeling absolutely fine and his health parameters are also fine. His wife was also present today at Jantar Mantar, and yesterday we also saw that how there was a urgent hearing in the Delhi High Court as far as this entire case is concerned. However, Delhi High Court stated that whatever has been done for Sonam Wangchuk, it is absolutely correct, keeping in mind his health concerns as well, because his health was deteriorating. We saw that how there were arguments kept in from the side of Sonam Wangchuk, who was represented by Kapil Sibal.
20: चाहती है, संवाद नहीं करना चाहती है, लगातार यही कहा गया है छात्रों द्वारा, यही कहा गया है सोनम वांगचू द्वारा कि संवाद तो कायम करे सरकार।

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1: Well, that's a big political war that has erupted between the TVK and the DMK over some comments, over some remarks that have been made by a TMK legislator. 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More news and updates on the other side.
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17: Good afternoon, you're with Breaking Ground. I'm Vedika Sood. Both the Lok Sabha and the Rajya Sabha have been adjourned till 12 o'clock. We'll cut live to Parliament as and when it resumes in a couple of minutes from now. But first, as always, a quick check on the headlines at this hour. Stormy start to Parliament session. Opposition creates ruckus in Parliament, seeks debate on Ram Mandir theft, need paper leaks. Lok Sabha to resume shortly. Home Minister Amit Shah is all set to introduce the Vande Mataram bill in Rajya Sabha today, obstructing the singing of Vande Mataram to become a criminal offence with a punishment of up to 3 years in jail. Opposition cries foul. High drama at Jantar Mantar in the national capital. Protesters clash with security personnel. Protesters breach barricades. Security tightened. National Conference's massive protest in the national capital demanding statehood for Jammu and Kashmir. National Conference Chief Farooq Abdullah leads the stir. NC heads to Jantar Mantar despite no nod for their protest. DMK MLA arrested over derogatory remarks against Tamil Nadu Chief Minister Vijay. He called Vijay a shameless Chief Minister, said his bones will be crushed if he's locked in State Assembly. Spain are champions of the world once again. La Roca have conquered the biggest stage, lifting the FIFA World Cup trophy after a stunning campaign against Argentina. The US launched a fresh wave of strikes on Iran, marking the

Straight night of attacks. President Trump says the campaign is aimed at crippling Iran's nuclear ambitions, insisting Tehran will never be allowed to develop nuclear weapons.

0: Okay, in news just coming in, we're being told that the Samajwadi MPs are on their way to Jantar Mantar. I have Aishwarya joining me live on the story. Aishwarya, what details can you share with us? How many MPs from the SP are on their way to Jantar Mantar to support the protest? All right, before you respond, my apologies. We're cutting live to the Lok Sabha where the session has resumed. Today is the first day of the monsoon session.
1: Honorable Chairperson, sir, with your kind permission, I rise to lay on the table of the House papers pertaining to Ministry of Parliamentary Affairs as mentioned against my name at serial number 3 as per today's revised list of the business. Thank you.
2: Item number 4, Sri Pankaj Chaudhary.
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6: 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That Rajya Sabha elect 4 members of Rajya Sabha in accordance with their system of proportional representation by means of the single transferable vote to the Joint Committee on Articles of Rapid in the vacancies caused by the retirement of Sri N.R. 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
1: Chairperson, sir, I wish to move for leave to introduce a bill further to amend the Supreme Court's Number of Judges Act 1956.
2: Honorable Sir, Dr. K. Kabya ji. 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
1: 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Thank you.
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0: Saikia there in the speaker's chair, Dilip Saikia there in the speaker's chair, announcing that the Lok Sabha proceedings have been adjourned till 12:30. Aishwarya joining me live at this point. Aishwarya, very quickly a word on what's happening inside the lower house of parliament. You have the opposition sloganeering, saying "Bachcho ko Nyay Do," NEET of course taking center stage inside the Lok Sabha at this point.
5: Well, certainly after repeatedly requesting the opposition members who came into the well of the house and creating disruption, chanting slogans, it was Dilip Saikia who was on the chair and he clearly urged them to go back. It's the first day of the monsoon session of parliament. It was Dilip Saikia who was sitting on the chair, but earlier it was Lok Sabha Speaker Om Birla who also requested to maintain decorum of the house to have a smoother functioning of the session. This morning it was Prime Minister Narendra Modi who again reiterated the same position of the government, that the government is ready to have discussions on any issue that the opposition wanted to bring inside the house, but that should be in a proper decorum. First the opposition party should reach out to the Business Advisory Committee, and if being allowed, the government is ready to respond. But certainly today morning when Mallikarjun Kharge chaired that all important India Alliance meeting, it was decided that Ram Mandir donation theft scam and the NEET paper scandal, the protest at Jantar Mantar, is the two major issues that they wanted to raise in the parliament, and if the government is not ready to respond, they will continue to disturb the parliament. And that's what we have seen for the second time when the parliament resumed in the Lok Sabha and Rajya Sabha. The opposition created ruckus, because of which both the houses are now adjourned till 12:30 p.m.
0: With me, Aishwarya, because what we're seeing to the right of the screen also is Dimple Yadav, who is protesting along with her colleagues there. The placard on her hand talks about the NEET paper leaks. What is going to be the Samajwadi Party's game plan in terms of their agenda inside Parliament at this point? We also did break news that you have some SP MPs who are heading towards Jantar Mantar at this point.
5: Right, Rajiv Rai, Samajwadi Party MP, along with other few colleagues of him, started the march from Parliament towards Jantar Mantar. Altogether, the Delhi police denied the permission to stage protest and to take on that particular march. But it is the Samajwadi Party leaders who were seen at Jantar Mantar, just not yesterday, but in quite a few occasions in the past as well, supporting Abhijit Dibke and other protesters at the CJP protest. It is Dimple Yadav who also had headed to Jantar Mantar. She also is protesting. What the government sources clearly indicating is that government is ready to talk with these protesters, but it should be in a peaceful manner. Altogether, 9 a.m. was the call when Sansad Chalo protest was supposed to start, but it was pushed back. Certainly, there was a statement that came in from the CJP as well, that few of the leaders from the parliament would be joining, but Sonam Wangchuk making being very clear in that particular letter that he has written to the protesters that he wanted to speak to the senior leadership of the government and he wanted assurance on some concrete decision that the government is likely to take to rebuild the education system in the country. But that hasn't happened yet, and confrontation was seen at around Jantar Mantar area as well. Yes, the Samajwadi Party had stated earlier as well yesterday in the All Party meeting that they will give full support to the CJP protesters at Jantar Mantar, and therefore the reason today on the first day of monsoon session, the Samajwadi Party MPs have gathered and they are now moving to Jantar Mantar in support and in solidarity with these protesters who are now very ready to take on their march towards the parliament.
0: While you had the Samajwadi Party representatives from parliament joining that protest, walking towards Jantar Mantar, a quick word also of the rift within the India bloc. There was a meeting earlier today, Aishwarya, that was not attended by the Aam Aadmi Party as well as the DMK. Just decode for us what this could mean in the coming weeks in parliament.
5: Well, the Bharatiya Janata Party labeling it as the divide in the India bloc that is now clearly visible as far as the India bloc meeting is concerned. Earlier in June as well, when the India Alliance meeting was called, the DMK and Aam Aadmi Party remain abstinent, and today it was an all important meeting to discuss the future strategy of the entire opposition for the monsoon session of parliament. The DMK and Aam Aadmi Party was not present there, and they maintained distance from the Congress Party. Specifically in Punjab, the Aam Aadmi Party has been attacking the Congress Party. In Tamil Nadu, and DMK had been stating that they do not want it to be in alliance with the Congress Party. The DMK and the Aam Aadmi Party, the sources indicated that they have also filed a petition before the Lok Sabha Speaker to change their seating arrangement, which have been duly done and approved by the Rajya Sabha Chairperson. In Rajya Sabha, the DMK sitting has been changed. They will no longer be sitting alongside with the Congress Party in Rajya Sabha. They are also expecting the same to happen in the Lok Sabha as well. But it is now very evident that the DMK do not want it to be the part of the core India Alliance, the opposition, and therefore the reason perhaps they will raise their own issues when it comes in the upcoming days, but will not be a part of the entire India bloc.
0: All right, let's just talk about the two-third majority that the centre is attempting to gain inside the Lok Sabha. We don't know where the DMK stands for now, of course, at this point. We've seen a lot of MPs leaving their parties and, of course, being in parliament, the merger of the TMC rebel MPs also not official as of now. Word is awaited from the Speaker of Parliament. So just decode for us the attempt being made by the NDA at this point to get those crucial numbers to pass some of the bills that they haven't been able to in the past.
5: Well, certainly the request that was made by the rebel TMC MPs that claims that they are the NCPI. Of course, there were technicalities yesterday, and therefore the reason perhaps Sudeep Bandyopadhyay stated that Kakuli Ghosh will be submitting that letter that they have submitted to the Election Commission of India, and after the Election Commission of India decides and give recognition to them, certainly the Lok Sabha Speaker will also give the recognition, and the numbers will be split between the Trinamool Congress. But as of now, the decision has not been made by the Lok Sabha Speaker, but there has been reallotment of seat numbers for Lok Sabha member Sudeep Bandyopadhyay. Earlier, he used to sit on the seat number 280. He has been given seat number 354. Similarly, the eight of those MPs who are the part of the Shiv Sena UBT, the seating arrangements for them has also changed and given a new seating allotment. They will sit alongside with the Eknath Shinde group of the Shiv Sena, which the numbers for them has reached to 13 in Lok Sabha. So certainly if today, as been expected by the rebel TMC MPs who claims that they are the NCPI, and Lok Sabha Speaker will give the decision after that letter of the Election Commission of India will be submitted, the strength will go up for the NDA as well, and they will be close to the two-third majority, as many had been stating in the government and also the senior leadership in the NDA, that the government is thinking of bringing the delimitation bill. Altogether, the picture has not been made very clear, and Because of that, certainly many of these MPs from the DMK, from the JMM, the government is trying to approach them as well for supporting them and to enhance their numbers. They stated that let the government make it very clear and submit the draft copy for them, distribute the draft copies, and then later they will take the decision. But the government at this point in time is very sure that they will gather the number of 2/3 for the upcoming monsoon session and will pass the constitutional amendments very easily.
0: And if there was any doubt, Aishwarya, that this will be a feisty monsoon session of Parliament, the Prime Minister made it amply clear with his dig at the Leader of Opposition Rahul Gandhi this morning, just ahead of the first day of the monsoon session of Parliament.
5: Well, certainly, and it is the Congress party who stated that all the issues that the smaller parties of the India bloc wanted to raise, the Congress party is all together with them. Perhaps at the protest where Sonam Wangchuk was, the Congress seems to have maintained distance, but it was later stage when the entire opposition stated that this is an issue that Rahul Gandhi should raise as well. He tweeted in favor of Sonam Wangchuk and also tried to attack the government. The government has clearly stated that if the opposition wanted to raise, there is a proper way to it. Leader of opposition had written certain letters to the government, is what also the source is indicating to us. Yesterday, the Ram Temple Ayodhya theft scam is something that the opposition also tried to raise in the all-party meeting, and letter by both the LOP from Lok Sabha and Raj Sabha wrote to Prime Minister Narendra Modi. But it is government who is stating that we are ready to debate on any issue. We are ready to give answers from on the floor of the House, but there is a proper way. They should come to the Business Advisory Committee with these issues, and smoother session of Parliament is something that they are expecting. But the opposition should not disrupt the Parliament as they are doing as of now.
0: And another political face-off that the Parliament is bracing for is the Home Minister, who is expected to introduce a bill in the Rajya Sabha to amend the Prevention of Insults to National Honour Act 1971, where the bill makes insulting Vande Mataram a crime. This also is expected to be a huge political face-off between the centre and opposition.
5: Certainly, a huge political row has erupted over this particular bill that Union Home Minister Amit Shah will be tabling in the Rajya Sabha today for consideration and passing. The Prevention for Insults of the National Honours Amendment Bill 2026, which will pave way to punish those who insult national song like Vande Mataram. And this is an ideology that the government has followed. The Sangh Parivar clearly feels that Vande Mataram should be as equivalent to the national anthem Jana Gana Mana, and that should be given an honor as well. Now making it making it legal in form of a law is something that the Bharatiya Janata Party leader is stating that this is unfortunate, because it is government which is bound to take such a decision to bring in such a law, because the Congress and the opposition for many years and many decades have insulted Vande Mataram. They have not sung full six stanzas of Vande Mataram. They had curtailed it because of their own political benefits, and when the Ma Durga phase appears, they do not sing that, and therefore the reason perhaps now the government has brought in a bill, to which the opposition has countered it and stated that it is not a stamp that we need from the government that shows how nationalist, how patriotic we are. Nationalism is in our hearts, and certainly it is the government who wants to just bring in politics into it. They wanted to garner vote out of it, and therefore the reason perhaps the government is going ahead to bring this particular bill in the Rajya Sabha.
0: All right, Aishwarya, thanks for joining me live. We of course will keep coming back to you for more. Both the Rajya Sabha as well as the Lok Sabha both should resume in about 11 minutes from now at 12:30 p.m. after uproar in Parliament over various issues, including the Ram Mandir donation theft, NEET along with other issues as well, along with Vande Mataram, which is going to lead to feisty face-off between the opposition and the centre. We have some breaking news coming in. Activist Sonam Wangchuk has written to the hospital and he says he's feeling absolutely fine. He says feeling very fine and the health parameters are normal, and he's requested temporary leave from the hospital, seeking permission to leave the hospital is what he wants at this point. He wants to join the Parliament March is his plea at this point. Remember, he has been in hospital. He was taken by police personnel and removed from the protest site at Jantar Mantar and moved into hospital. Sonam Wangchuk has been on a hunger strike for more than 20 days. He's also agreed to end his fast only if three conditions are fulfilled. So ending the fast is conditional. It is based on three of his demands. In a handwritten letter shared from what he described as his illegal detention at Delhi Safdarjung Hospital, Wangchuk has said his first condition is if the government takes accountability of the alleged failures in the educational system, especially the recent NEET question paper leaks. The second condition that he has stated is political leaders assure him that the paper leak issue would be raised in parliament. And the third, Wangchuk said, was that top political leaders must visit him at the hospital and give him assurance of the other two conditions. And now he has written to the hospital saying, I want to be a part of the protest. Tejshree joining me live. Tejshree, just take us through the details of that message that Wangchuk has sent to hospital authorities. He wants to join that protest.
7: Well, absolutely. Another letter that's been sent by Sonam Wangchuk from Safdarjung Hospital, where he states that he is feeling absolutely fine and his health parameters are also showing are also reflecting to be quite normal, and he is also requesting to allow him a temporary relief so that he can join the protest over here at Jantar Mantar. But what we are picking up here at Jantar Mantar is, yes, the crowd is continuously swelling up. They are yet to take a call on the march. The march has not yet begun. But yes, seems like in just few, in just some time from now, there could be a ruckus over here, keeping in mind the kind of situation that we are witnessing. Remember that internet is completely slowed down in this entire area from where we are reporting right now. And apart from that, yes, there are several political leaders also, those who came from the opposition, who came to meet the people, to the protesters actually, who are sitting on the fast, and other people as well who are present over here at Jantar Mantar. And what we are also given to understand is Samajwadi Party MPs are also have also reached here at Jantar Mantar. Dimple Yadav is leading the delegation who has reached over here at Jantar Mantar, and right in front of me are the pictures, as I described to you, of the protesters who are just standing in front of the barricades. And given the situation, if I speak, then in any time from now they could jump the barricades. But yes, there are several multiple layer of barricading being done over here so as to avoid any kind of untoward situation. Massive police deployment has been done over here. Police is completely ready, and they have already said, you know, that no permission has been given for them. No permission has been given for them for any kind of protest or for any kind of march, as far as the march towards Jantar Mantar is concerned. In my background as well, you can hear the ambient sound of these protesters who are holding placards in their hands, and there is a possibility that there could be now a confrontation between the protesters and the police as well. But this letter coming in from Sonam Wangchuk stands to be very much important, keeping in mind the situation and the timings as well.
0: Tejshree, thanks for joining us on the phone line there. According to Tejshree, the situation at Jantar Mantar is a bit tense as of now. We, of course, will keep going back to her as and when there are developments on the ground. But high drama unfolded at Jantar Mantar in the national capital this morning. Protesters clashed with police personnel and security officials. The protesters were gathered after Sonam Wangchuk called for the Sansad Chalo protest. Sonam Wangchuk has requested to discharge him from hospital to take part in that protest. He said that he's feeling fine and he should be discharged. Earlier, Wangchuk had listed out three conditions to end his fast. Wangchuk said he would end his indefinite hunger strike today if the government accepted responsibility for recent failures in the educational system, or if the MPs assured him that the issue would be raised in parliament.
8: तीन बातें बहुत अहम हैं. आज पहले प्रोटेस्ट पे हम फोकस करेंगे कि ये बहुत शांतिपूर्वक तरीके से हम करें. हम मुद्दे पे फोकस रखें, एजुकेशन का मुद्दा जो इस देश की बहुत ज़रूरत है, और सतर्क रहें।
9: Standing at Jantar Mantar, where the protest is underway by the CJP, and what we are given to understand is in just a short while from now the march towards the parliament could begin. However, the police has made it very much clear that there is no permission given for the march, but these are the visuals that we are giving you from the very much protest site. There are sloganeerings, there are placards, there are posters.

0: are demanding the resignation of Dharmendra Pradhan is what their stance is since day one is. Now let us one by one also talk about the developments that have been taking since morning, and you keep on showing you the pictures and also the security deployment. You can see on my right and left hand side there's a massive security deployment over here, and there is some kind of sloganeering over here. There was a small ruckus that took place some time back, and the police had to disperse the crowd by a lathi charge. And here if we keep on walking straight, then the situation remains to be the same. Let us also talk about what the government has been stating. Government is stating, we saw that what Arjun Ram Meghwal said today, he stated that already the re-examination of NEET has been conducted, and apart from that also he stated that action has been taken on the all those who are responsible for it. Now you see in the visuals that how there's this multiple level of security being made over here. The RAF is also deployed over here. The Delhi Police Jawans are also deployed over here. And beyond this, the people, the protesters are not allowed to walk towards the area of the parliament. And now what in fact if we talk about Sonam Wangchuk has been saying. Sonam Wangchuk has been saying that he's ready to end his fast if the people in the parliament, if the opposition parties, if the leaders, if the politicians in the parliament raises his issue about the education system, about the lapses in the education system and the entire process as well. So that is his demand. And if we talk about the CJP, they have been stating that they are ready to come on the negotiation table. But yes, there is a need for someone to come from the side of government and to hold the talks over here. And we'll be giving you once again the visuals. You can see in the visuals the tricolor in the air, and all these protesters over here, they are trying to move. They will be in fact in some time from now trying to move towards Mandi, towards the parliament, but in all likelihood they will be stopped over here because there have been multiple level of barricading that has been put at place, number one. And number two, police has been stating that no permission has been given to them for the protest. Definitely massive drama will be unfolding over here as in when the protesters start marching, because as of now they haven't started marching from this very area from where we are reporting right now.
1: This paper leak and NEET examination ghotala and no chanda chori to hai hi hai, sab uske समर्थक उधर बैठे हैं, लेकिन सर ये स्टूडेंट का मामला है, ये स्टूडेंट का मामला है जो लाखों बच्चों की जो भविष्य 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
5: 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However, our chhatron ki goonj has continued. The Dehradun event was a large event, over 10,000 students who had attended despite heavy rains. And Mr. Gandhi and the Congress party would like to continue to raise our demands and force this government, either in the parliament or on the streets of this country, to show sensitivity to the students of this country. You've seen the kind of confusion the re-NEET exam has also resulted in. And we have

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1: The way the Modi सरकार is reacting to the demonstrations and the protest is unacceptable, and we will raise those issues in the parliament, and we are very clear that these kind of peaceful demonstrations and protest is part of democracy, and the way forces have been used, police force has been misused by Mr. Amit Shah to pressurize those protesters is unacceptable. The way the Delhi police behaved with Mr. Vanchuk on that his arrest and daily detention in the hospitals and not allowing his family to meet is also unacceptable.
2: Full protest karne ka irada hai. अब हमारे साथ मुझे यकीन है कि हमारे साथ जो है ये लोग भी समझेंगे कि हम अपने स्टूडेंट्स के लिए यहाँ इंसाफ मांग रहे हैं।
3: The other big political development we're tracking here on NDTV, leaders and workers of the National Conference led by Farooq Abdullah gathered at Jantar Mantar demanding statehood for Jammu and Kashmir. The NC leaders are staging this protest without permission from the Delhi police. While Chief Minister Umar Abdullah has been leading the campaign, Party President Farooq Abdullah is leading this protest at Jantar Mantar in Delhi. Meanwhile, the Congress has gone a step further demanding statehood plus, calling not only for the restoration of statehood but also constitutional guarantees for both land and job rights.
2: हम तो चाहते हैं
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3: In news just coming in, former Chief Minister of Tamil Nadu and DMK Chief Stalin has slammed the arrest of his MLA G.R. Markandayan. What we do know is that he's spoken out and he has questioned the arrest. He has said that he strongly condemns the arrest of the Vilathukulam MLA Markandayan under the TVK government and has questioned why this has happened. I have my colleague Vijay joining me live. Vijay, just take us through what Stalin has said about this arrest. Of course, this is just another chapter when it comes to the fierce battle, the fierce face-off between the two parties in the state of Tamil Nadu. Just another chapter added as of today.
5: Vidika, that's right. You know, this morning in Thoothukudi district, DMK MLA, Vilathukulam MLA Markandayan was arrested by Thoothukudi district police officials for his comments, alleged defamatory remarks against Chief Minister C. Joseph Vijay. Meanwhile, DMK leaders opposed the arrest. They have been reacting very strongly over the arrest. Even DMK MP Kanimuli had posted on X platform. Now, DMK chief and former Chief Minister M.K. Stalin had strongly condemned the arrest. He said the TVK government has abandoned the democratic values. He also questioned why police is not taking action against the TVK party functionaries over many accusations. Even mentioned about the DMK minister Sarath Kumar incident, where there were no action against the DMK TVK minister Sarath Kumar for crushing powder inside the stadium. And even he questioned why TVK police official, TVK government police official, not taking action against any of the sexual assault allegation against any TVK functionaries. But the opposition leaders are being targeted and even

0: the basic human rights, like the arrested DVK, DMK MLA were denied a medical checkup, and also the supporters were denied permission to meet him. And also they questioned TVK government not to do this, or else serious consequences they should face. Meanwhile, what the controversy about DMK MLA Markandeyan made controversial remarks against the Chief Minister C. Joseph Vijay during a public meeting on July 18th, where he had said that, where he had questioned Chief Minister C. Joseph Vijay had criticized our leader M.K. Stalin for his Kolathu defeat. So he also had said that the assembly doors will be closed. If Chief Minister closed the assembly doors, his bones will be crushed. Meanwhile, TVK argues it is not against democracy. DMK leader has spoken in a way against, in a way to create intimidation of Chief Minister Joseph Vijay.
1: All right, Vijay, thanks for joining us live. We'll keep coming back to you for more reactions. A quick recap of the story we were just discussing with my colleague Vijay there. Political firestorm has erupted in the state of Tamil Nadu after a DMK MLA GV Markandan was arrested over his alleged defamatory remarks against the Chief Minister of the state, Vijay. What we do know is that the Vilattikulam MLA sparked outrage after calling Vijay a quote-unquote shameless CM and issuing a provocative warning saying that if the assembly doors were locked, his bones would be crushed. The comment has triggered sharp political reactions, with the police arresting him. He is a DMK legislator, and the BJP has launched an attack on Vijay's TVK government over his action.
2: ஆனால் இந்த உலக நாட்டில் நான் தேடிக் கொண்டிருக்கிறேன் சட்டமன்றத்தில் உன் தகப்பனாரை என்று சொல்கிறானே, நான் கேட்கிறேன், மானங்கெட்ட தமிழ்நாட்டினுடைய முதலமைச்சர், உன்னை சட்டமன்றத்துக்குள்ள வச்சு பாத்துக்கிறோம்டா, நான் என்ன கோமாளி பையில நினைச்சுக்கிட்டு இருக்கிறேன், சட்டமன்றத்தை பூட்டுவானா? 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
3: முதலமைச்சரை குறித்து தவறாக பேசிவிட்டார் என்று எங்களுடைய சட்டமன்ற உறுப்பினர் ஒருவரை கைது செய்திருக்கிறார். நாங்கள் இப்பொழுது உள்ள அமைச்சர்களும் சட்டமன்ற உறுப்பினர்களும் எங்கள் தலைவர்களை பற்றி என்ன தவறாக பேசியிருக்கிறார் என்று பார்த்து நாங்களும் வழக்கு தொடுப்பதற்கு தயாராக இருக்கிறோம்.
4: Unable to digest others in power, the DMK people are trying to provoke and they are really upset. And they are spitting venom and making derogatory remarks. Whoever talks personally and abuses or derogatorily threatening the Chief Minister, it is the highest, worst thing what the DMK can do. And this is in the gene of DMK, threatening, abusing, all these things when out of power. So I think the arrest is definitely justified if we had... said derogatory remarks, particularly saying that his bones will be broken. How an MLA can talk like this?
5: The TVK is afraid. The TVK government very afraid of the DMK, and they think they can just by arresting people, they can crush the spirit of the DMK, which is not going to happen. Whatever said and done, the words, unless they are giving rise to immediate tension, I don't think arrest needs to be made. This is what the Supreme Court has made it very, very clear in several judgments. And they've also not followed the procedures that ought to be followed with regard to the arrest. And we will take this issue. Whoever were arrested were released by the court. The magistrates did not accept the remand. So this arrest also will face the same fate.
1: On that note, we're taking a short break. Once we're back, we talk about that story that kept most of you up last night, Spain's Golden Knight. In moments from now, more details on that big historic win.

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20: NDTV traced each and every affected family and also visited multiple hospital wards.
21: NDTV had reported extensively on why are these deaths happening in Rajasthan.
22: Checked all the medications, the drugs, everything. We've called AIIMS Jodhpur also to do an investigation on it.
23: Big NDTV impact when it comes to Rajasthan maternity deaths. NDTV coverage has now forced action.
12: India Inc.'s most respected names chose India Inc.'s best and brightest.
13: These kind of awards and jury lineup, you are truly giving it the right weightage.
14: The eminent juries who are here and that itself speaks for the commitment towards highlighting the advantage which India is having. What I am looking for in this is that we should be awarding companies and individuals who have focused not only on growth but also on bringing good governance.
13: Be part of jury and vote on the people, the men, the women, the companies in India who have the right stuff is a great opportunity for us.
12: Who will earn India's top business honors? Find out at the NDTV Profit Business Leadership Awards.
24: Meetha ya namkeen, chahe jaise khao, 100% suji se bani, are pure vermicelli, swadisht, sehatmand, har roz.
25: The Shiv Sena Shinde faction corporator is seen assaulting a female doctor and nurses at a hospital in Dombivli.
26: The thug you see is Shinde Sena corporator Ramesh Mhatre of Dombivli. Deputy Chief Minister Eknath Shinde, I have a direct question for you tonight. Will your government immediately arrest

0: Argentina to become world champions for a second time. The substitute Ferran Torres was Spain's hero, shooting past Martinez in the 106th minute of the game to break Argentina hearts and stop Messi and his team winning back-to-back World Cups. Here's a report.
1: A war of attrition in the New York Stadium as Spain took on Argentina in the final. Spain constantly complained about referee Slavo Vincic's leniency. The first yellow card came after 40 minutes when Lisandro Martinez brought down Mikel Ozarbayal. The game boiled over in stoppage time when Enzo Fernandez, who had already been cautioned, received the second yellow card for a reckless challenge on Spain defender Pau Cubarsí. Argentina was reduced to 10 men. The Albiceleste keeper Dibu Martinez denied Spain in the final seconds of normal time, keeping out a superb free kick from Lamine Yamal. He was in action again with another crucial stop from Nico Williams's header. Spain kept pushing, probing, attacking and asking incessant questions of the Argentina rear guard. Barca boy Ferran Torres was the hero for Spain. He collected a Nico Williams header to beat Argentina keeper Emilio Martinez with a powerful shot from close range after 106 minutes. The Argentinians could not find a comeback on Monday morning. Messi has put in some of the great World Cup performances, a few of them coming this summer. But the 39-year-old had his quietest night of the tournament with just a single touch in the opening 15 minutes. The scoreline remained 1-0, and that meant Spain became the first nation ever to be men's and women's world champions at the same time. Rika Roy for NDTV.
0: Spain's World Cup triumph was built on control, it was built on discipline, it was built on relentless pressure, and Argentina simply could not find a way back into the contest. Spain dominated the midfield battle, cutting off the supply to Messi and forcing him into deeper areas where he had little influence. With Messi neutralized, Argentina's attack struggled to create clear chances, and their biggest attacking threats were kept quiet throughout the game last night. Things became even more difficult after Fernandes was set off, leaving Argentina to chase the match with 10 men against a side that was already dictating possession. The injury to Martinez further weakened Argentina's defensive structure, forcing changes at the back when they could least afford them. Spain kept pushing, maintained their high press, and eventually found the breakthrough. In the end, it was a combination of tactical superiority, relentless pressure, and Argentina setbacks that handed Spain the World Cup title. Joining me live is sports editor Rika, who joins me on Breaking Ground. Rika, very quickly, a recap of that match that went on for really long. How did Spain stop Argentina is the question. Of course, Messi was really cornered, and that was a part of their game plan.
1: Well, Spain's strategy was pretty clear. Shackle Messi, shackle Argentina. And that's how they went about their job. Messi had 15 shots in the entire match, and that has been the lowest across all the World Cups he has appeared in. He looked a very different footballer on the night of the final. Spain had a proper strategy against Messi. Remember, against Egypt and against England, he made a turnaround. There was a fantastic rear guard by Argentina, but no such turnaround was possible on Monday morning. In fact, Argentina was frustrated by Spain's possession and domination in the midfield, so much so that they kept fouling, slowing down the game, and it was inevitable that at one point Spain will find the gap and find the back of the net. And that's exactly what happened in the 106th minute when Ferran Torres netted the ball. He was able to go past Dibu Martinez after a very long time. In fact, they were denied twice. But this time, it was a more emphatic strike by Ferran Torres, the substitute. And in fact, Messi did not account for a substitute really coming in and scoring this this goal. It has happened only the second time in a World Cup final that a substitute has scored. So it was a tactical brilliance on the part of the Spanish team, particularly the Spanish coach, Luis de la Fuente, who not only knows his side very well, but he also knows the tactician Lionel Messi, because remember, Messi yes. was produced by the same football factory, by the Spaniards. Messi started his football with Barcelona as a 13-year-old. He was adopted by right. Barcelona, so he knows Spanish football as much as the Spaniards know him.
0: Rika, stay with me. I'm going to come back to you in a couple of moments from now. What's going viral is also US President Donald Trump, who tried to join in on Spain's hoisting of the FIFA World Cup trophy. The league's president, Infantino, tried to stop him after presenting the trophy to one of the team's star players and Golden Ball recipient midfielder Rodri. Trump refused to leave the stage as the team celebrated their victory over Argentina by lifting the trophy up into the air. Just before that moment, you had Infantino running across the stage to Trump, appearing to try and escort him away to let the champions celebrate as a team. I have Rika back with me. Rika, a quick question here. In fact, two of them. Donald Trump was also booed at the presentation. And why didn't he just leave the stage? That moment has gone viral now.
1: You know, those images of the Spanish team lifting the trophy went viral soon after the moment happened. Of course, the moment was special because Spain was lifting the cup after 16 long years, their second World Cup trophy, but also because of Mr. Trump's peculiar behavior. Because he refused to budge from the stage. So what happened? He went onto the stage, he gave the cup to Rodri, and ideally he should have moved ahead, because at that point the podium belongs to the team, and the team, only the players are meant to celebrate. You would have seen that not even the coach was a part of that moment of celebration. Mr. Trump refused to budge, and this incident draws parallel to something that happened in India, in Indian cricket, back in 2006 when Ricky Ponting won the Champions Trophy with his team. Sharad Pawar back then was the president of BCCI, who was to give the trophy to Ricky Ponting. Ricky was in a hurry, and he tried to tell Mr. Pawar to get off the stage, and in fact some of his players also pushed Mr. Pawar out of the stage. There was a huge online protest. There was a furor online, and Ricky Ponting had to apologize to Mr. Pawar. Of course, he accepted the apology and the matter was laid to rest. In this case, Mr. Trump kept standing there, and moments later you could see all the photographers clicking pictures of the team with Trump on the side till Infantino came in and took him off the stage.
0: Rika Roy, thanks for joining us live, and thank you for your coverage through this World Cup. And finally this afternoon, a picture that perfectly captures the beauty of football. On your screen, two photographs taken 19 years apart. The first from a UNICEF charity calendar in the year 2007, a young Messi gently cradling a baby in his arms. That baby was Yamal. The second from the World Cup final, Spain had just beaten Argentina, and emotional Messi stood reflecting on what could be his last World Cup. And it was Yamal who walked over to embrace and comfort the man who had once held him as an infant. Two photographs, two generations, one extraordinary moment coming a full circle. Records will be broken, trophies will gather dust, but images like these remind us why sport is so powerful. And with that, we slip into short break. I'll be back with Breaking Ground at 1 p.m. in moments from now. Stay tuned to NDTV.

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4: कुछ तो बात है इस दिल में।
5: The fact that there is now suddenly a raging debate with regards to ethanol, why is it that it's happening now?
6: E20, madam, has been around for nearly 2 years now. There are 20 crore two-wheelers using E20. There are 20 lakh four-wheelers using E20. But I think the counter information which has been put out, that this is not something we've done suddenly, that E20 has been around for at least almost 2 years, that E15 has been around for 3.5 years. And by the way, in the last 18 months or 24 months, there have been no complaints.
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13: Be part of jury.
14: This is Breaking Ground. I'm Vedika Sood. The quick check on the headlines. At this point, a quick reminder, both Lok Sabha and Rajya Sabha have been adjourned again. The Lok Sabha resumes at about 2 p.m. this afternoon. The headlines at this hour, opposition corners government on NEET paper leak, raises deliver justice to students slogan, seeks debate on NEET paper leak. High drama at Jantar Mantar, protesters clash with security personnel, protesters breach barricades, security tightened. National conferences massive protests in Delhi demanding statehood for Jammu and Kashmir. The party chief Farooq Abdullah leads the stir. Party heads to Jantar Mantar despite no nod for protest. DMK MLA arrested over derogatory remarks against Tamil Nadu Chief Minister Vijay. Stalin trains guns on Vijay Sarkar, asks why so scared of criticism. Spain are champions of the world once again. La Roca have conquered the biggest stage, lifting the FIFA World Cup trophy after a stunning campaign. America launched a fresh wave of strikes on Iran, marking the ninth straight night of attacks. President Trump says the campaign is aimed at crippling Iran's nuclear ambitions, insisting Tehran will never be allowed to develop nuclear weapons. The monsoon session witnessed a stormy start as repeated sloganeering over the NEET paper leak issue disrupted the lower house of parliament and its proceedings, leading to the adjournments. Opposition MPs rushed to the well of the house, raising slogans of students ko nyay do, deliver justice to students, and demanding an immediate discussion on the paper leaks. Speaker Om Birla appealed for order, saying parliament cannot function amid disruptions. Remember, today is the first day of the monsoon session of parliament, and you've already seen disruptions and repeated disruptions in both houses of parliament. Outside parliament, Samajwadi Party MPs marched from parliament to Jantar Mantar in support of students. Dimple Yadav accused the government of ignoring the concerns of the youth and refusing to engage in dialogue with protesting students.
15: वॉन्ट ही छात्रों की बात सुनी जाए, क्योंकि अब पानी जो है सर से ऊपर से निकल चुका है. देश के लिए जहाँ किसान, चाहे हमारा एनवायरमेंट हो, चाहे हमारा युवा हो, सभी परेशान हैं. और ये सरकार कोई भी बात सुनने को तैयार नहीं है, कोई भी फौज जाने को तैयार नहीं है. जहाँ बच्चे चाहते हैं कि

0: are with us in a moment from now to talk us through what's happening at Parliament at the moment. Several bills also that need to be passed. You have less than a month really of the monsoon session of Parliament at this point. Prime Minister Modi's message that every voice should find an opportunity to be heard is, it appears, seems to be lost in the din of the House. Moving on to another potential controversy in terms of the politics over it, the Prevention of Insults to National Honour Amendment Bill 2026 is set to trigger a major political showdown in Parliament. Home Minister Amit Shah will introduce the legislation which seeks to make insulting Vande Mataram a criminal offence, carrying a punishment of up to 3 years in jail. The government says the move is aimed at protecting the dignity of the national song, but the opposition has accused the BJP of pushing its ideological agenda. The Congress has said the misuse of the office of Home Minister is unacceptable. The left too has opposed the legislation, saying it will not support the bill in Parliament.
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0: We have news coming in from the national capital. What we've been told is that after protesters attempted to scale the walls and clash with security personnel outside Parliament Street Police Station, some people, including police personnel, have been injured. That's the latest that we have for you in the Sansad Chalo protest. Those visuals that we're getting for you also have to do with the latest that is taking place at this point. You have hundreds of protesters at Jantar Mantar, but the latest that we have for you is that some police personnel have also been injured in clashes with protesters. We believe some people also, other than police personnel, have been injured. This comes at a time when the protest over NEET is intensifying. You have politicians also walking to Jantar Mantar from Parliament in solidarity with the protesters, but tension continues in the area because protests continue with protesters scaling the walls is what we're hearing. This is outside the police station at Parliament Street. We'll try and connect with a reporter on the latest developments. The Sansad Chalo protest, of course, is a call that was taken, and you had activist Sonam Wangchuk also writing to hospital authorities stating that he wanted to join the protests. He claimed that he is well enough to join and participate in the protests. Many students now at the site is what we're hearing. Our correspondent also brought to us some details of how tensions had increased at the spot with protesters at the area. We have Tejshree joining me live. Tejshree, we believe that there have been some clashes. What's the latest you can share with us?
4: Willis, absolutely. There was a huge ruckus over there just outside Shastri Bhavan, and in the very close vicinity of all the circles of the Parliament, there was a verbal argument of the cops with the protesters. Cops were continuously warning them to not to cross this entire area because there has been no permission given. Hence, there was a high drama near and around the streets of Jantar Mantar and of course the Parliament as well. But the protesters were very much adamant to cross the barricades. Hence, they crossed the first and second layers of barricading, and then when they were inching very, very close towards the another circle, which takes you to the road that leads to the Parliament. Hence, that is why there were multiple tear gas shots that were fired over there, and then the crowd was dispersed. However, the crowd is still over there. Thousands of protesters remains to be seen just in front of Shastri Bhavan and the area. Where

0: where the press club is. So important to notice that is still the situation. The police is trying to control the situation, yes, as of now. But in the pictures also, you can see in behind as well that how they're in the pictures on the TV screens, that how they are, the crowd is continuously, you know, swelling up. However, as we speak, there have been several restrictions at several roads also. People are being asked to divert their road and not to enter the road which particularly leads to Jantar Mantar, keeping in mind the sensitivity of the situation. What we are also given to understand is that few cops are also injured in this clash with the protesters. The Delhi cops were injured at the Jantar Mantar, and some of them were also injured over here just in front of the Shastri Bhavan, from where we were reporting right now some time back. Also given to understand is that in all likelihood there's a meeting also at the residence of, you know, JP Nadda. That was as stated by the CJP spokespersons, but now needs to be seen that what happens next and how this particular protest transpires.
1: A clarification here, also a confirmation from you. This means that the march hasn't started as of now. You have people gathering at different spots closer to Jantar Mantar, but the march hasn't started. These skirmishes, these clashes that are happening are around Jantar Mantar for now that you're reporting on.
0: Well, it's absolutely, Vedika. March has begun just, I can say, 30 minutes back, and not just from one very area of the Jantar Mantar, which was the very much epicenter of the protest, but very other areas as well where the protest was happening. So, multiple places where the protest was, where the protesters were trying to enter towards the parliament, and that is why the march began around 30 minutes back. And however, there was not a, you know, a united call given for this march, but yes, the protesters were first standing just behind the barricading, and the police was continuously making also the announcement to step behind the barricades and not to cross the barricades. But yes, there was then a verbal argument, then there was a confrontation, then police also lathi charged them. Police asked them to move back, to stay away, but the crowd since kept on swelling up. There were thousands in numbers, hence they crossed the barricades of the first and second layer that takes you towards the press club, and then to the parallel is the Shastri Bhavan, both the areas, and that circle of we can say the parliament circle, and then the very next circle, if you take a right from there, you will be heading towards the north block, south block, and in front of you, you will see the parliament. So that is why, keeping all these things in mind, it was a very, very high security zone, and as the protesters were inching very close to that area, police had to fire tear gas shells, and we saw that how in the confrontation there are cops that who got injured in the pictures also. So we can see that how a few Delhi police cops have got injured. Now needs to be seen, you know, that what will be the stance for the CJP after the meeting concludes, and what the government actually says on this.
1: We have a ground report coming in. Let's bring you that report.
2: हमारे सहयोगी हिमांशु आपको दिखाएंगे किस तरह से इस एरिया को पूरी तरह से सिक्योर किया गया है. आप देख सकते हैं कि सुरक्षा कर्मियों जो है वो एक्चुअली जो है सीआरपीएफ के लोग हैं, पैरामिलिट्री फोर्सेज के 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
1: We have some breaking news coming in at this point. Education Minister Dharmendra Pradhan is meeting with the Home Minister Amit Shah. A big development there coming in on a day when you've seen both houses of parliament being adjourned repeatedly. I have Aishwarya joining me live. Aishwarya, the details of this meeting, it of course comes at a time when the opposition is doubling down over the paper leak.
2: Well, certainly, as of now, the meeting is underway between Union Home Minister Amit Shah and Union Education Minister Dharmendra Pradhan, and this comes at a backdrop when the protesters have reached near Rail Bhavan, which is just few meters away from the Parliament gate. Just a while back, we also got the update from the parliamentary security team that all the gates of the Parliament were closed because of the security measures that they have taken. Prime Minister has left from the Parliament as of now because of the repeated adjournments that we saw during the day one of the monsoon session of Parliament. But yes, Union Home Minister being briefed by by the security officials as well as to what is the update regarding the protest which is happening just nearby the Parliament premises. It is just few meters away at the IYC and the Raisena Road where the protest is currently taking place. And Education Minister now meeting Union Home Minister Amit Shah over the entire protest. And JP Nadda also left a while back. Remember, it was claims that were made by the CJP delegation that they are going to meet JP Nadda at their residence. JP Nadda left from the parliament as well. Whether that meeting is still underway or not is something that we will be closely monitoring. But certainly the security has been beefed up outside the parliament just a while back. Gates of the parliament were closed because the protesters tried to jump from the wall. They tried to break the barricades as well, and they were pushed back a little bit. But here you can see in the visuals, it is security at all the gates where the members of the parliament enters, and also the VIP security has also clearly being increased as of now. They have been put on alert is also what I have been told it is currently this important meeting which is going on, whether there are some directions that are being issued by the Union Home Minister after this meeting is something that we will be closely monitoring as well.
1: Aishwarya, we've heard from representatives from the government. We've heard from ministers speaking on the NEET paper leak. One of them also this morning said that action has already been taken. What do these protesters want? So what really is the strategy, the game plan of the NDA inside parliament, given there have been repeated disruptions over the paper leak already?
2: Well, the opposition bloc have clearly stated that they will raise the issue of NEET paper scam, and we heard in the Rajya Sabha the leader of opposition and Congress President Mallika Arjun Kharge stood up while he was speaking about the scuffle that broke out at Jantar Mantar, and this is an issue of the students that he wanted to raise, demanding an answer from the government. Perhaps on the side of the government, they have made it very clear that they are ready to have discussions on any such issue, but it should be in a proper way. Parliament runs with rules and conventions, and therefore the reason perhaps they should first bring it in the BAC. If the BAC approves, then certainly government is ready to answer as to what steps they have taken so far. Specifically talking about the entire overhaul in the education system, the government has maintained that already the new education bill is with the JPC. The adoption of report will take in a day or two, and the bill is likely to come in the monsoon session of parliament, and that's being listed as far as the agenda of the government as well. So yes, the government is saying that they are doing all sort of measures to combat the paper scam that usually happens in the country, and also the overall change in the education system. Perhaps it needs time, it takes time, but it is simultaneously the protest that is also being witnessed at Jantar Mantar for the last 20 days, and now when today there was an appeal to the protesters to come towards the parliament, it is

0: a kind of security situation that the government is also simultaneously dealing with. What sort of directions comes in from the government side as far as the decision inside the parliament to have discussion or in statement or a direction towards how the security should be managed of the parliament is something that remains to be seen. As I said, a high-level meeting with Union Education Minister Dharmendra Pradhan and Union Home Minister Amit Shah is still underway in the parliament.
1: All right, Ishwara, thanks for joining me live on that big development. You have Education Minister Dharmendra Pradhan meeting with the Home Minister Amit Shah. But in more news from the national capital, high drama unfolded at Jantar Mantar in the national capital. Protesters clashed with police personnel and security officials. We're being told that some police personnel and some others have also been injured in that scuffle. Security has been tightened in the area as thousands gather to protest. We believe that the march has also started. Activist Sonam Wangchuk has requested for him to be discharged from hospital to take part in the Sansad Chalo protest. He said that he is feeling fine and he should be discharged. Earlier, Wangchuk had listed out three conditions to end his fast. Wangchuk had said he would end his indefinite hunger strike if the government accepted responsibility for recent failures in the education system and also if politicians would take this issue up in parliament.
2: तीन बातें बहुत अहम हैं आज पहले प्रोटेस्ट पे हम फोकस करेंगे कि ये बहुत शांतिपूर्वक तरीके से हम करें हम मुद्दे पे फोकस रखें एजुकेशन का मुद्दा जो इस देश की बहुत ज़रूरत है और सतर्क रहें
3: Standing at Jantar Mantar where the protest is underway by the CJP and what we are given to understand is in just a short while from now the march towards the parliament could begin. However, the police has made it very much clear that there is no permission given for the march. But these are the visuals that we are giving you from the very much protest site. There are sloganeerings, there are placards, there are posters and they are demanding the resignation of Dharmendra Pradhan is what they have their stance is since day one is. Now let us one by one also talk about the developments that have been taking since morning and you keep on showing you the pictures and also the security deployment. You can see on my right and left hand side there is a massive security deployment over here and there is some kind of sloganeering over here. There was a small ruckus that took place some time back and the police had to disperse the crowd by a lathi charge and here if we keep on walking straight then the situation remains to be the same. Let us also talk about what the government has been stating. Government is stating, we saw that what Arjun Ram Meghwal said today, he stated that already the re-examination of NEET has been conducted and apart from that also he stated that action has been taken on the all those who are responsible for it. Now you see in the visuals that how there's this multiple level of security being made over here. The RAF is also deployed over here. The Delhi police jawans are also deployed over here and beyond this, the people, the protesters are not allowed to walk to towards the area of the parliament and now what in fact if we talk about Sonam Wangchuk has been saying that he is ready to end his fast if the people in the parliament, if the opposition parties, if the leaders, if the politicians in the parliament raises his issue about the education system, about the lapses in the education system and the entire process as well. So that is his demand and if we talk about the CJP, they have been stating that they are ready to come on the negotiation table. But yes, there is a need for someone to come from the side of government and to hold the talks over here. And we'll be giving you once again the visuals. You can see in the visuals, the tricolour in the air and all these protesters over here, they are trying to move. They will be, in fact, in some time from now, trying to move towards Mandi, towards the parliament. But in all likelihood, they will be stopped over here because there have been multiple level of barricading that has been put at place, number one. And number two, police has been stating that no permission has been given to them for the protest. Definitely, massive drama will be unfolding over here as in when the protesters start marching because as of now, they haven't started marching from this very area from where we are reporting right now.
4: This paper leak and NEET examination ghotala and no chanda chori to hai hi hai sab uske samarthak udhar baithe hain lekin sir ye student ka mamla hai ye student ka mamla hai jo lakhon bachchon ki 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
9: It's very sad. I mean, I don't understand the spirit in which some of these things are being done. When a non-violent protest is taking place, what is the reason for a lathi? Lathi charge is not an act of non-violence. It is an act of violence. I don't understand the logic of this. And similarly here in Parliament, everyone knows these are burning issues across the country. It would be logical to have a discussion on them.
10: And was the resignation of Dharmendra Pradhan. I don't know if the... three demands that Mr. Wangchuk has raised includes that demand I haven't seen. However, our Chhatron ki goonj has continued. The Dehradun event was a large event, over 10,000 students who had attended despite heavy rains. And Mr. Gandhi and the Congress party would like to continue to raise our demands and force this government, either in the parliament or on the streets of this country, to show sensitivity to the students of this country. You've seen the kind of confusion the re-NEET exam has also resulted in. And we have, as governments, no business playing with the future of our students.
11: NEET ke vishay ko lekar sarkar bahut svedanshil hai aur NEET ki pariksha ko lekar sarkar ne uchit kadam uthaye. कुछ लोग जो बीच के होते हैं वो ऐसी गड़बड़ करते हैं जिससे कि छात्रों को और सरकार को इस बात का सामना करना पड़ता है, लेकिन भारत के छात्र भारत के सरकार के लिए जो एक महत्व रखते हैं वो हम सब ने समय समय पर देखा है। देश की समस्याओं को समझना और उन पर काम करना, सरकार अपना काम कर रही है।
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13: The way the Modi सरकार is reacting to the demonstrations and the protest is unacceptable, and we will raise those issues in the parliament, and we are very clear that these kind of peaceful demonstrations and protest is part of democracy, and the way forces have been used, police force has been misused by Mr. Amit Shah to pressurize those protesters is unacceptable. The way the Delhi police behaved with Mr. Wangchuk on that his arrest and daily detention in the hospitals and not allowing his family to meet is also unacceptable.
14: Peaceful protest karne ka irada hai. अब हमारे साथ, मुझे यकीन है कि हमारे साथ जो है ये लोग भी समझेंगे कि हम अपने स्टूडेंट्स के लिए यहाँ इंसाफ मांगने आए।
1: My colleague Tejshree is joining me live. Tejshree, the last time I spoke to you, you were talking about a scuffle that led to some injuries of police personnel and others. Where are you now? What is happening around you?
3: Willis, absolutely what we are given to understand as of now is that, yes, the protest is still underway and they are also trying to, you know, march from the several circles that are heading or towards the parliament circle, say it be from Jantar Mantar or the nearby areas as well. And yes, Vedika, as you were rightly mentioning that the march has begun, we can say this because we saw that the thousands of protesters in numbers coming in and crossing multiple barricades. We saw that how the first layer of barricade was broken, then the second layer of barricade was broken. There was a

verbal confrontation between the cops and the protesters. However, then there was a physical confrontation as well, and then police also lathi charged on them. There are also reports coming in fact, the pictures are very much evident where we can see that the cops are also said to be injured in this entire protest. There are also several protesters, several students also who are injured, as the tear gas, not just once but multiple times, the tear gas shells were fired in the very area from where we were reporting right now. Important to be seen is that, you know, how this protest will now be having a next step ahead, keeping in mind the kind of developments that we have been seeing around. Because on one hand, the spokesperson for the CJP has stated that an important meeting will be taking place at JP Nadda's residence, where there will be a one-to-one meeting. Because earlier also today, since today in the morning, they have stated that they wanted that someone

0: personally and abuses or derogatorily threatening the chief minister. It is the highest, worst thing about what the DMK can do. And this is in the gene of DMK. Threatening, abusing, all these things when out of power. So I think the arrest is definitely justified if he had said derogatory remarks, particularly saying that his bones will be broken. How an MLA can talk like this?
1: The DVK is afraid. The DVK government very afraid of the DMK, and they think they can just by arresting people, they can crush the spirit of the DMK, which is not going to happen. Whatever said and done, the words, unless they are giving rise to immediate tension, I don't think arrest needs to be made. This is what the Supreme Court has made it very, very in several judgments. And they've also not followed the procedures that ought to be followed with regard to the arrest. And we will take this issue. Whoever were arrested were released by the court. The magistrates did not accept the remand. So this arrest also will face the same fate.
2: A day after torrential rain triggered a deadly flash flood in Jammu and Kashmir's Rajouri, the scale of destruction is now becoming even clearer. Several houses built along the banks of the Darhali River have collapsed after being battered by the strong flood waters. The worst hit is a slum settlement that was completely washed away, leaving many families homeless. A woman lost her life in yesterday's flash flood, while survivors are now struggling to salvage whatever remains of their belongings. Authorities continue to assess the damage as restoration relief efforts remain underway. Our correspondent Pradeep Datta brings you this report.
3: Right now I'm sitting with family members. She has lost everything because of the flash flood, and right now they are sitting under open sky. They have lost their hutment also because everything got wiped out because of flash flood and gushing stream of water that came here today morning. And let me speak to her. Kaha the aap us samay jab ye bahar aayi thi?
4: Bahar nikle hue the idhar road pe.
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3: 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And you can see the tear refuses to die down. This is the problem that these people here are facing. And almost they have lost everything. Somehow they have been able to save some of the items. And they are right now sitting here. So,
5: कपड़े शपड़े कोई नहीं बचे खाली कपड़े पर लगे नहीं बचे लगे लगे नहीं कोई सामान नहीं बचा उस तरह से टेंट से सारा सामान सारा रुड़ी गया
3: So they are saying whatever they are wearing, only this is what they could save. They were only able to save their lives. They have lost everything because of flash flood. Let me show you the picture on the other side of the bank of the Darhali River. What really happened on today morning at about 3:30 a.m. The gushing stream of water damaged the pillar of this house. And you can see these houses crumbled like pack of cards. And you can see how the walls and the rooftop came down crumbling. And no one can say that this was a house. And right now look at the condition of this house. 1, 2, 3, 4, 5, 6 houses have been damaged here in this area. And see, a veranda of this area has also, the terrace is also damaged. It has caved in, the rooftop has caved in, and here in this particular case. And right now also you can see the water level is high. That's one of the reasons that government has issued an advisory asking people not to move towards a stream here. And they are trying to find out items that have been wiped away because of the gushing stream of water, because of this flash flood. And people here are facing a lot many problems. So all eyes are on administration. What sort of help will be provided? Because right now you can see the women, children, elderly, everybody sitting under open sky.
2: Slip into short break. When we return, we will bring you the details from the FIFA World Cup finals. It was Spain's golden night.

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1: What seems settled for me is unfinished business. So I rewind, I pause, I reflect, I dig, until what's buried stands up to be counted. Breaking ground, not just headlines, the meaning behind them. This is Breaking Ground with me, Vedika Sood.
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3: Ayush, since when do we do scripts?
2: Fair point.
3: 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Floodlights.
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3: 4K. 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
3: Cross-platform,

Football has a new world champion. Spain have lifted the FIFA World Cup after defeating Argentina 1-0 in a gripping final, capping off a dominant tournament with the biggest prize in world football. A second-half strike proved to be the difference as Spain held their nerve to seal a historic victory. The final whistle sparked wild celebrations among Spanish players, coaching staff and fans as captain and teammates lifted the iconic World Cup trophy amid scenes of jubilation. For Argentina, however, it was a night of heartbreak. The defending champions saw their dream of retaining the title come to an end, with several players and members of the coaching staff breaking down in tears after the defeat.

0: de estar en el lugar que estoy, es el lugar soñado para todos. Hemos intentado hasta el último momento.
1: I thought FIFA was incredible. There has never been anything like it, probably in terms of an event, let alone soccer or football, whatever you want to call it, but I thought it was incredible. It was

0: times greater than any FIFA ever held. And it's probably about five times, actually, they're telling me today. So we're very proud of our country. We're very proud of the job that was done by everybody. We congratulate Gianni Infantino and all of his staff and the incredible job they did. But this was one of the greatest events of any kind ever held. So we're really happy that it did so well. And all over the world, people have come and they've loved our country. You know, it's shown off our country in a different light. And it was a great thing. It was a great event. And I'm glad you all enjoyed it.
1: Si pudiesen hablar todos los guantes con los que he competido en este mundial, creo que bueno, al final te podrían decir que no han tenido que trabajar mucho como algunos otros porteros, pero que me han ayudado a poder mantener 6-7 porterías a cero, si no me equivoco. 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
3: News just coming in, Tripura's top cop Anurag Dhankar has been found dead. He has been found dead at the police headquarters in Agartala. Tripura Director General of Police Anurag Dhankar was found dead inside his office at the police headquarters in Agartala. That's the latest that we have for you. For now, authorities have not officially confirmed the cause of death and an investigation is underway. But that's the news that we have for you as of now. This is disturbing news coming out of Tripura at the moment. Very sketchy details at the moment on what really happened, but we are going to try and connect with our reporter to get you more details. We're talking of Tripura's top cop, Anurag Dhankar. He has been found dead inside his office at the police headquarters in Agartala on Monday. Authorities yet to confirm the cause of death, and his body has been shifted, according to reports, to GB Hospital in Agartala. More details are awaited. Anurag Dhankar was serving as the Tripura DGP since May last year, May 2025. That's the latest that we have for you. The details, of course, of the death yet to be ascertained. This is a top cop in Tripura that we're speaking of, the DGP Anurag Dhankar. We're going to try and connect with my colleague Ratnadeep in a moment from now, who should be able to shed more light on this news that's just coming in. Tripura DGP has been found dead at the police headquarters in Agartala. We don't know the reason behind the death. Like I said, that is yet to be ascertained. What we do know is that officials rushed to the DGP office. His body has been shifted to GB Hospital in Agartala, and more details are awaited. Manogya Loiwal joins me on the phone line. Manogya, the details. Anurag Dhankar, he's been the Tripura DGP since May 2025.
4: Well, he was the incumbent DGP of Tripura, one of the most versatile officers that India has witnessed, and also became the DGP in 2025, and since then had been actively serving, especially in various issues across the state, be it law and order or even the international security. That also happens because Tripura shares its border with Bangladesh. But given the fact that he's committed suicide, he was found dead, after which Chief Minister of the state also rushed to his residence, and there are reasons still not known on what could have been the reason for him for committing a suicide at that level, for a level of officer and an officer who's been known for his not just services but also his commitment to the nation.
3: So you're saying that this seems to be a case of suicide. Has that been confirmed? Any response coming in from officials at this point, Manogya?
4: Well, he was found dead in his house, and there are enough reasons for the first prima facie investigators to believe that it was a suicide. After being found dead, he was rushed to the government hospital.

0: in Agartala, where it was brought dead. It was declared that he was brought dead, but we also given to understand that since he was found dead and there were no other people, it is primarily also believed that he could have used his revolver for committing suicide.
1: All right, so Dhankar was a 1994 batch IPS officer who served in the Tripura Police for over 3 decades. He took over as the Director General of Tripura Police in May 2025. And Dhankar had previously served as the state's DGP of intelligence. That's the latest that we have for you. Manogya still on the phone line with us. Manogya, any word coming in from the government, state government at this point?
0: Well, the police fraternity is in a state of shock. We've spoken to a few officers, also the former DGP and incumbent officers also from other states also, be it Uttar Pradesh or be it Delhi. There were many officers who had not just shared their, they were started as roommates, but are also very senior level officers in various parts of the country. They have expressed their solidarity and have also expressed their grief and shock after hearing on what exactly has transpired by he ending his life at this juncture.
1: Manogya Loriwal, thanks for joining me live there. That's the latest that we have for you. Of course, Ratnadeep, our colleague, as well as Manogya, will be bringing you all the latest details. But the latest that we're sharing with you as of now is Tripura's top cop, Anurag Dhankar, DGP, has been found dead. He was found dead at the police headquarters in Agartala. Shock is what Manogya says, is what the police personnel who have known him for long have been expressing at this point, given his death. We will wait and see what the Tripura government has to say, along with what the police personnel and representatives have to state in terms of a statement that we should expect soon. On that note, we're sipping a short break. News and updates will continue here on NDTV. Stay tuned.

0: the fact that there is now suddenly a raging debate with regard to ethanol. Why is it that it's happening now?
1: E20, madam, has been around for nearly 2 years now. There are 20 crore two-wheelers using E20. There are 20 lakh four-wheelers using E20. But I think the counter information which has been put out, that this is not something we've done suddenly, that E20 has been around for at least almost 2 years, that E15 has been around for 3.5 years. And by the way, in the last 18 months or 24 months, there have been no complaints.
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3: The Shiv Sena Shinde faction corporator is seen assaulting a female doctor and nurses at a hospital in Dombivli.
4: The thug you see is Shinde Sena corporator Ramesh Mhatre of Dombivli. Deputy Chief Minister Eknath Shinde, I have a direct question for you tonight. Will your government immediately arrest this rowdy, Ramesh Mhatre?
5: We learned that the action has been taken against the thug Neta that we see on our screens right now. FIR has been registered against this man.
6: And joining me live from Mumbai is Ramesh Mhatre. Kya aapko zara bhi sharam nahi aati hai? Aapko kisne haq diya haath uthane ka?
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6: नहीं मांगेंगे
7: सर।
8: Had it not been for NDTV's coverage, none of this would have happened. And today, 9 hours after I spent 26 minutes questioning him, Ramesh Mhatre, corporator of the ruling Shinde Sena, has finally been arrested.
9: उसके ब्लेडिंग रुकी ही नहीं लगातार था। उसके दूसरे दिन उन्होंने मृत्यु घोषित कर दिया उसको। ये हॉस्पिटल की लापरवाही है।
10: NDTV traced each and every affected family and also visited multiple hospital wards.
11: NDTV had reported extensively on why are these deaths happening in Rajasthan.
12: Checked all the medications, the drugs, everything. We called AIIMS Jodhpur also to do an investigation on it.
13: Big NDTV impact when it comes to Rajasthan maternity deaths. NDTV coverage has now forced action.
3: Welcome back. You're watching NDTV 24/7 with me, Raisha Sehgal. There's lots added for you on the show, but first a quick check on the headlines. High drama at Jantar Mantar. Protesters clash with security personnel. Demonstrators breach barricades. Security beefed up. Opposition corners government on neat paper leak. Raises deliver justice to students slogans. Seeks debate on neat paper leak. National conferences, massive protests in Delhi, demanding statehood for Jammu and Kashmir. NC Chief Farooq Abdullah leads the stir. NC heads to Jantar Mantar despite no nod for protest. DMK MLA arrested over derogatory remarks against Tamil Nadu Chief Minister Vijay. Stalin trains guns on Vijay Sarkar, asks, why so scared of criticism? Spain, our champions of the world, once again, La Roja, have conquered the biggest stage, lifting the FIFA World Cup trophy after a stunning campaign. The US launched a fresh wave of strikes on Iran, marking the 9th straight night of attacks. Trump says the campaign is aimed at crippling Iran's nuclear ambitions, insisting Tehran will never be allowed to develop nuclear weapons. And we have some breaking news right now. Security has been beefed up at Parliament amid high drama at Jantar Mantar. security tightened around Parliament as heavy police deployment, as thousands of demonstrators, they are marching towards the Parliament demanding resignation of Union Education Minister Dharmendra Pradhan. This is of course happening on day one of the monsoon session. This stir, this march towards the Parliament is happening without permission. And as you can see, security has been briefed up. I will go across to my colleague Aishwarya, who's been tracking the story very closely. Aishwarya, short while ago, the protesters, the CGP protesters and the students had reached the Rail Bhavan, but now the Parliament gates are locked and security has also been beefed up. What's happening at this point of time?
14: Well, the parliamentary security has confirmed to us that the situation is under control and the gates are have been reopened now. Certainly, the gates earlier were closed because the protesters reached at around the premises of the parliament just near the Rail Bhavan, and they tried to cross the barricades. They tried to jump from the walls as well. And looking at that concern, the police and the parliamentary security decided to close all the gates, but now it has been reopened after the Prime Minister left from the parliament just 30 minutes back. But yes, the security is on alert is what we have been told. And nearby the parliament premises, as I can show you these visuals where the protesters are have gathered near the Rail Bhavan, there are massive deployment of the police security personnel, and barricading has been put in place near the Vijay Chowk area as well. And it is being stated to us that no protester will be allowed to come nearby the parliament premises building, as the protest has intensified over the last few hours. What we have been also told is that it is two members from the CJP, the delegation, who had been claiming that the government has tried to reach out to them. They stated that they will go to JP Nadda's residence altogether. JP Nadda left from the parliament as well. Whether that meeting is underway or not, or what came out from that particular meeting, we are still closely tracking on that front. But the protesters are still out here near the parliament building. They are demanding the resignation of Union Minister Dharmendra Pradhan. And amid all of that, what we've been also told is that Union Home Minister Amit Shah had a meeting with Union Education Minister Dharmendra Pradhan in the parliament, and that particular meeting is still underway.
3: Toran, what's happening on ground? Security has been beefed up. Protesters are still marching towards the parliament. Tell us more about that meeting between Union Home Minister Amit Shah and the Education Minister Dharmendra Pradhan, as the demonstrators, the CGP protesters, are demanding Pradhan's resignation at this point of time. Is there any word that there will be any dialogue with the protesters on the NEET paper leak or the aspect of education reform here?
14: Well, so far the government has claimed that the overhaul change in the education system is something that the government is looking forward to, and therefore the reason perhaps the new education bill that the government wants to bring in, that was earlier sent to the Joint Parliamentary Committee which was headed by Aparajita Sarangi, in a day or two is something that the report will be admitted and it will be the part of agenda of the government to bring in this session only. There are several steps that the education minister ministry has taken.
3: I'm just going across to my colleague Tejshree, who's also joining me live on the protest site. Tejshree, security has been beefed up. The parliament gates have been locked because the protesters are marching towards the parliament. They a short while ago had reached the Rail Bhavan, but you're joining me live from the protest site. What's happening right now on ground zero? Right, Tejshree.
15: Just reporting from the other side of the Jantar Mantar, where in fact the protesters can any time from now cross the barricade over there. There are multiple levels of barricading that's been done, and in the pictures also there is a lot of crowd that is continuously swelling up. Thousands of protesters have gathered over here. Apart from that, what we are also given to understand is that multiple shots of tear gas shells were fired. This is the second round of the confrontation, I will say, because some time back when the first round of confrontation took place, we were very much present at this spot. And Rajveer ji, if you can show the visuals of your at the backside as well, we will just stand at this place and show you the visuals. Zoom in and show these visuals of the barricades that were broken and some of the protesters sitting sitting just at a place where the barricades were broken, and that was the second layer that was broken, and from there they were trying to move towards the circle of that particular road that takes you to the parliament. And also, let me tell you, on my left hand side there is press club, and what we are given to understand is that some kind of ruckus has also happened over here on my left hand side just near Shastri Bhavan. Another round of tear gas shells have been fired as we speak, and from there as well multiple tear gas shots of multiple tear gas shells were fired. And we are here, if we move from this area, you can see that how this entire area has been not just barricaded but heavily deployed. There's a heavy security deployment, and in the pictures so keep on showing the pictures and talk about this entire barricading that's been done. And also let us move towards Shastri Bhavan, Rajveer ji, because seems like a massive crowd is gathered over there at the Shastri Bhavan, and not just from one end, but the crowd is gathering from all the ends of this entire area so that they can inch closer and show that, because it would be a network issue at that particular area. But we'll just zoom in and show you that how the crowd is swelling in over there, and there could be a confrontation between the protesters and the towards the circle. And another round of tear gas shells might be fired. You know, again a massive crowd is running close.

0: towards that particular building. And this is the Krishi Bhavan from where we are reporting right now. And these are all the crowds where the police will be trying to disperse the entire crowd. However, they have broken the multiple layer of barricading that was done earlier. And here as we speak, in the pictures you can see that how they are trying to cross this barricade. Remember that police has already made that stand very much clear that nobody is allowed to carry out a march. Senior police officials are also all very much on the ground to control the situation. The crowd will now be dispersed. A chain is being also formed over here so as to avoid any kind of, passage of these protesters. They are also being now lathi charged. You can see this entire area has been vacated and they are also being lathi charged over here. You can see in the pictures, we'll be trying to show you the pictures as well, that how the crowd was trying to move from that end towards this end. This is the Krishi Bhavan. Show Rajveerji. This is the Krishi Bhavan in the pictures on my right hand side. That's the Krishi Bhavan. And if you go straight, that you will be heading towards the Raisina Road, where is the North Block and South Block. And there we just heard that a tear gas shell was fired. But to avoid more and more crowd to enter to this area, police is now stopping them there. We'll just try to move towards this area, keeping in mind we just do not cut from the network. But here, that is the Central Secretariat Metro Station. And here is the crowd that is just standing. If you can come here and show that how much crowd is present over here. There are several placards, posters, they are sloganeering continuously and their demand is just same since day one. These are the pictures of the barricades that were broken. They crossed these barricades. Buses have also, you know, been put at place, not just here, but at regular intervals at several places, at several circles, you know, so as to control the situation, keep the situation under control. We will show these pictures as well. There are some of the protesters, you know, who are being removed from this very area, who are being detained, seems like, in the picture, because they were not listening to the kind of instructions that were being given. They are now they are now being removed in the pictures, as you can see. And the RAF over there has formed a chain so as to avoid any kind of gathering to this place from where we are reporting right now. And there the senior cops are present. They are also monitoring the situation minute by minute so as to what is happening on the ground. So far we have also seen the reports coming in where the policemen were also injured. Here you see there are several who have been taken into the, they were said there are several people who are detained, the several protesters detained. And in the pictures you see the crowd coming in from there as well. So as we were describing, you know, that it is not just one end from where the crowd is coming, from multiple end the crowd is coming and gathering over here. That is why it was important for the cops also to barricade this entire area. This entire stretch has been now, you know, cordoned off. But imagine the situation, what will happen when this entire crowd that has been stopped at that end. You can just show these visuals of the crowd being stopped over there, a confrontation going on over there. And given at this time and the sensitivity of the situation, if they cross this layer as well, then it will definitely become very challenging and very tough as well for the ground force over here to control the situation. However, they have been managing this since 11:30 a.m. when the march had begun. The march call was given at 9 o'clock. We also saw that how there were several, you know, MPs who had joined the protest. But in the pictures, you can see that how there are several protesters present, massive sloganeering also here underway. They are also demanding of the education minister. Now there was also a social media post by the spokesperson of the CJP who in fact demanded that yes, there should that they want to hold talks and there should be some kind of a mediation that should take place. We'll just try to move close towards this area so as to understand that what is happening actual here in Ground Zero, and also keep on giving you the updates about the area from where we are reporting right now and actually what is happening at Jantar Mantar, which is the very much epicenter of this entire protest. So you can see as we move closer, you can also hear the ambient sound, and the protesters are now they are giving to show their protest. And you can see in the pictures as well that now they are sitting on ground, and now it seems like to disperse the crowd again, another round of tear gas shots could be fired. But again, this entire street, show this entire street, because talk about. Then just opposite to is the Akbar Road here is the opposite road. Here is the NSUI office, and here if you talk about, this is the very, very important lane of the central Delhi, a very crucial location where they are holding all these.
1: She is reporting from Ground Zero, where the protest is taking place. The CGP protesters marching towards the parliament. They have, of course, gotten into a scuffle with the police personnel as well. All this at a time when various student union leaders have also called off their hunger strike as the protest, as the march towards the parliament is only getting unruly as we speak. Tejshri, back to you.
0: You know, just pan up the camera and zoom in and show the visuals of the protest. This is not the epicenter of Jantar Mantar, you know, but it is just few meters away from the parliament over here, and also the Krishi Bhavan. My right hand, the protesters continuously sitting over here, and then they are very much adamant that they are not going to move from this very area no matter what. And a similar round of protest did take place an hour back when they were dispersed. In the pictures, we'll keep on showing you the visuals and also talk about. Or Rajya Sabha issue regarding NEET was raised by several opposition MPs. They were told that, you know, there is a need that the cognizance of the matter is to be taken, and there is a need to hold someone accountable as well. This is what we saw that happened in the parliament today. There were many MPs who also came to meet all these protesters who were sitting on the indefinite hunger strike. There was also a letter from Sonam Wangchuk, who stated that there are certain conditions on which he will be ending his fast. Keep on showing you the visuals again of this protest area, of this particular area where they are continuously, you know, raising slogans, and given it any time from now, the sensitivity of the situation, the crowd is swelling up, and then they can start moving to this area, and then ultimately towards that area where the bus has been parked, where the bus has been stationed. So that area. And where the tear gas shells were fired. And that is why, you know, to disperse the crowd, it was very important to fire the tear gas shells. And in that confrontation, we saw how the policemen were injured. There were some protesters, there were some student groups that they were also, you know, very seriously injured in all this ruckus and the confrontation that took place between the police and the protesters. But these visuals stands to be very much important. Show these visuals of the RAF also, you know, making a chain over here. RAF has made a chain over here, and apart from that, there are the protesters standing on the very much other side of the you know, of this chain that's being made, and other side as well. If we keep on moving towards this side, that side also the crowd is coming in. However, the cops are holding a discussion over here so as to what is the next step that is to be taken. On my right hand side as well, you will see that a massive security force has been brought over here from several areas, because this area now remains to be very, very crucial and, you know, very important as well as we speak. Because in the pictures, we have seen that how crowd the protesters kept on coming in despite several warnings were given to them. And still, as we speak, you know, the crowd is swelling up. And important to note also over here is that Sonam Wangchuk has already stated that he has a condition, you know, if he has to end his fast. He stated that his issues should be raised in the parliament, and apart from that, the MPs, the education, the actually accountability should also be fixed, and this issue, entire issue, should not die down.
1: Right, Tejshri, you're joining us from Ground Zero and giving us a lowdown of all that is happening at this point of time. I also want to ask you that while the situation is getting out of hand, the protests have reached the Rail Bhavan, it's turning unruly at this point of time, but various student union leaders have also called off their hunger strike at a time when this protest is also turning violent, despite police officials instructing them, and this is against the guidelines. They have been breaching the barricades. Tear gas has also been used, lathi charge as well at this point of time. Tell us what else is happening around you right now, because you're joining us from where the epicenter of the protest site, Tejshri.
0: Well, it's absolutely here. You can see we showed you this picture. Now let us walk towards that end of the area where the crowd is coming in from that very area. And you can see in the picture, they were stopped Twitter because there were tear gas shots fired and now they fired and now they are moving towards this end. You can see in the pictures that there are thousands of, you know, people that are standing over here. All over on my right and left, I can just see the crowd over here. Police trying to control the crowd. They're also sloganeering, but yes, as you have rightly mentioned, that yes, sometime back, you know, the protesters who were sitting, the student group had given a call of for the entire protest for the hunger strike as well. But seems like the keeping in mind the pictures as well, you can see these pictures as well. Some of them are sitting on dharna. Some of them are also, in fact, you know, sitting on dharna at that end as well. And some of them are also making it difficult as well, you know. You see, we'll show you the pictures there. There are these people coming, very important pictures coming in of these protesters being dispersed by the police over there. They are being lathi-charged, seems like, because they were moving again closer towards that entire area. And now that vehicle has been brought through which the tear gas, shells will be fired. And very important pictures that we'll be giving you from this very epicenter of the protest site which has become, you see, this is the vehicle now. The riot control vehicle has arrived over here. And now seems like they will be again firing some tear gas shells. Very important and live pictures we'll be giving you for the viewers of NDTV, so as to understand that what is transpiring here on ground. And NDTV has been, you know, relentless. Not being warned. A warning has been given to them. A warning has already been given to them, to the protesters, not to come for this area. Not ready to listen to it. And then that is why, in order to control the situation, this another round of tear gas shells will be fired over here. Also, as we were talking earlier, you know, Raisha, about how what the condition Sonam Wangchuk has made. Sonam Wangchuk has already, you know, stated that he is ready to end his fast, his protest, his hunger strike if there is a fixing of the accountability, number one. If there is also, in fact, you know, if the political parties do raise this issue in the parliament, which they have been doing since morning. We have seen that how both the houses were just adjourned because of the kind of ruckus that was happening in the parliament, the protest and the sloganeering as well. And we'll just try to move closer towards this area, definitely, because we need to understand that what is happening. Rajviji, if you can please come this side and this end of the protest site and show the pictures over here. Because given at any point of time from now, this riot control vehicle, from this particular vehicle, the tear gas fired now. Parliament is under, where the ruckus was there in the parliament, number one. Number two, the epicenter of the site remains to be Jantar Mantar. Number three, Sonam Wangchuk still remains to be hospitalized at Safdarjung Hospital, where he stated that he is ready. He is actually completely fine now. His health parameters are so normal, and that is why he should be allowed to come towards this entire protest. And we'll just try to move towards this area, so as to understand that several MPs from the opposition, said by the Samajwadi Party, said by the...
1: Thanks very much, sharing those crucial insights here with us. She's joining us live from the protest site, where thousands of CGP protesters are now marching towards the parliament. Security hasn't beefed up as well, and they've also gotten into a scuffle with the security personnel.

0: across central Delhi, from Rail Bhavan to Jantar Mantar and even the Parliament. Also, Sonam Wangchuk has requested that he should be discharged from the hospital to be a part of this protest towards the Parliament. And earlier, my colleague Tejshree, who's been sending us reports from Ground Zero where the protest is taking place, has sent us this ground report.
1: Near Jantar Mantar, and you can see the first layer of barricading that they are trying to break. The police is trying to control them. There is a massive ruckus over here on the other side as well. Police is trying to detain them now, and now in some time the protesters will be, you know, crossing the barricades and they will be moving towards the Parliament area. These are the pictures that we are giving you from this particular area, and you can see that how they have crossed this entire barricading and moving towards the Parliament. These are the protesters, massive ruckus over here. You see, the police is trying to control them, but seems like it is difficult for a situation as well, because the crowd is thousands in numbers, and it seems very, very difficult for them to control the crowd as of now. You can see in the picture, the barricading has been crossed, and the crowd is trying to move, continuously swelling up as they are walking towards the another circle. But remember that there has been a massive police deployment, but police has also made it very much clear that no permission for the march has been given to these protesters, and there should be no gathering as well to this area. But seems like, you know, the crowd as of now is very much uncontrollable, and that is why they have broken the first layer of barricading, and now they are moving towards the second layer of barricading. Police, there was a small argument and then a massive confrontation between the cops and the protesters here from the very place where we were reporting right now, and now they are moving straight towards the another layer of barricading.
2: मैं संसद भवन के बाहर हूँ, आप देख सकते हैं, हमारे सहयोगी हिमांशु आपको दिखाएंगे किस तरह से इस एरिया को पूरी तरह से सिक्योर किया गया है। आप देख सकते हैं कि सुरक्षा कर्मियों जो है वो एक्चुअली जो है 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
0: Or we're cutting across to live visuals where thousands of CGP protesters are marching towards the Parliament. A short while ago, they crossed the Rail Bhavan. As you can see, the crowd has been swelled up. It is turning unruly at one point or the other, while security deployment has also been beefed up. Barricades have also been put in place. All this at a time when Sonam Wangchuk is in hospital. But the protesters, the number of protesters on the streets have also increased. They're demanding the resignation of the Education Minister Dharmendra Pradhan. As you can see, that there was no permission granted for this protest, this stir towards the Parliament. But various protesters have also scuffled with the police personnel there. Some of them have also been hurt, which also includes the protesters and the police personnel. The security forces a short while ago also used tear gas shells to disperse thousands of CGP supporters who have gathered as we speak. These are live visuals from Jantar Mantar, and they are demanding Dharmendra Pradhan's resignation. They are marching towards the Parliament, which is perhaps not allowed. The Parliament gates have, of course, been shut. A short while ago, they crossed the Rail Bhavan as well, and lathi charge and tear gas was also done because the protesters were not following the guidelines and they were getting unruly and clashing with the police personnel as well. All this is happening on day one of the monsoon session, while the weather is raining out there, but that has not stopped the protesters. On your screens right now, live visuals of the thousands of CGP protesters, students were also there.

0: clashing there with the security personnel, that kind of visual on screens right now, a face-to-face kind of clash between both of them, security personnel not allowing the CGP supporters, the protesters, to march towards the parliament because they are demanding the education minister's resignation right now. Delhi cops and protesters have, of course, clashed. Various CGP supporters have also climbed on the barricades, some of them trying to breach the walls of the parliament to get inside. The situation is extremely unruly and it can escalate at any given point. A short while ago, the police also used sticks and batons to disperse the crowd, mostly youngsters who had converged at the Jantar Mantar protest site for the Chalo Sansad March. That's against the alleged irregularities in NEET and after the NEET paper leak. Their only demand is that there should be a dialogue and the resignation of the education minister, Dharmendra Pradhan. While we're seeing the crowd swell up, while we're seeing thousands of protesters on the ground, it's also important to note that the student union leaders have also called off the hunger strike just today. And NDTV is reporting from the epicenter, from ground zero, where all this began over paper leaks. But at this point of time, various visuals on your screens right now. On one hand, police lathi charging at the demonstrators who are getting into some kind of scuffle with the police personnel, trying to breach the barricades, not following rules and regulations. From no angle is this protest non-violent, because there is some kind of scuffle between the protesters and police officials as well. Take a listen to all the reactions coming in on this.
1: वेरी अनफॉर्चुनेट कि एक अच्छे मुद्दे के ऊपर बात करने के लिए, जो कि यूथ का भविष्य है, एजुकेशन के मुद्दे के बात करने के लिए इस कंट्री में इतना बड़ा प्रोटेस्ट करना पड़ता है, जो कि ये सब अवॉइड किया जा सकता था और ये पहले ही ये बात की जा सकती थी।
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3: It's very sad. I mean, I don't understand the spirit in which some of these things are being done. When a non-violent protest is taking place, what is the reason for a lathi? Lathi charge is not an act of non-violence. It is an act of violence. I don't understand the logic of this. And similarly here in Parliament, everyone knows these are burning issues across the country. It would be logical to have a discussion on them.
4: And was the resignation of Dharmendra Pradhan. I don't know if the three demands that Mr. Wangchuk has raised includes that demand. I haven't seen. However, our Chhatron ki Goonj has continued. The Dehradun event was a large event. Thousands, 10,000, over 10,000 students who had attended despite heavy rains. And Mr. Gandhi and the Congress party would like to continue to raise our demands and force this government, either in the parliament or on the streets of this country, to show sensitivity to the students of this country. You've seen the kind of confusion the re-NEET exam has also resulted in. And we have, as governments, no business playing with the future of our students.
5: NEET ke vishay ko lekar sarkar bahut svedanshil hai aur NEET ki pariksha ko lekar sarkar ne uchit kadam uthaye. कुछ लोग जो बीच के होते हैं वो ऐसी गड़बड़ करते हैं जिससे कि छात्रों को और सरकार को इस बात का सामना करना पड़ता है, लेकिन भारत के छात्र भारत के सरकार के लिए जो एक महत्व रखते हैं वो हम सब ने समय समय पर देखा है। देश की समस्याओं को समझना और उन पर काम करना सरकार अपना काम कर रही है।
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7: 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The way the Delhi police behaved with Mr. Vanchu on that his arrest and the detention in the

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15: Without a hook, no way. 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
16: मीठा या नमकीन चाहे जैसे खाओ 100% सूजी से बनी आर प्योर वर्मिसली स्वादिष्ट सेहतमंद हर रोज।
17: The fact that there is now suddenly a raging debate with regard to ethanol. Why is it that it's happening now?
18: Welcome back. Shifting our focus to other news right now. Political storm has erupted in Tamil Nadu after DMK MLA G.V. Markandeyan was arrested over his controversial remarks targeting Chief Minister Vijay. The Vilathikulam MLA allegedly called Vijay a shameless Chief Minister and warned that if the assembly doors were locked, his bones would be crushed, triggering a massive political row. DMK chief M.K. Stalin has now strongly condemned the arrest, accusing the TVK government of abandoning democratic values and targeting DMK leaders. The BJP, however, has backed the police action, saying that the arrest was justified and accusing the DMK of attacking Chief Minister Vijay out of political frustration.
19: ஆனால் இந்த உலக நாட்டில் நான் தேடிக்கொண்டிருக்கிறேன் சட்டமன்றத்திலே உன் தகப்பனாரை என்று சொல்கிறானே, நான் கேட்கிறேன், மானங்கெட்ட தமிழ்நாட்டினுடைய முதலமைச்சர், உன்னை சட்டமன்றத்துக்குள்ள வச்சு பாத்துக்கிறோம்டா, நான் என்ன கோமாளி பையில நினைச்சுக்கிட்டு இருக்கிறேன், சட்டமன்றத்தை பூட்டுவானா? 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
20: Unable to digest others in power, the DMK people are trying to provoke and they are really upset and they are spitting venom and making derogatory remarks. Whoever talks personally and abuses or derogatorily threatening the chief minister, it is the highest worst thing what the DMK can do, and this is in the gene of DMK, threatening, abusing, all these things when out of power. So I think the arrest is definitely justified if we had said derogatory remarks, particularly saying that his bones will be broken. How an MLA can talk like this?
21: See, the DVK is afraid. The DVK government very afraid of the DMK, and they think they can just by arresting people, they can crush the spirit of the DMK, which is not going to happen. Whatever said and done, the words, unless they are giving rise to immediate tension, I don't think arrest needs to be made. This is what the Supreme Court has made it very, very clear in several judgments. And they've also not followed the procedures that ought to be followed with regard to the arrest. And we will take this issue. Whoever were arrested were released by the court. The magistrates did not accept the remand. So this arrest also will face the same fate.
18: With the monsoon session, attention has now shifted to whether the centre will bring the much-debated delimitation bill before Parliament. On being asked if the bill would be tabled during the session, Parliamentary Affairs Minister Kiran Rijiju said that any decision would be taken only after discussions in the Business Advisory Committee. Rijiju also appealed to all political parties to work together for the nation's progress, urging constructive debate and cooperation during the session. Meanwhile, uncertainty continues over the opposition's stand on the proposed bill. While on one hand, NCP, SP and the DMK have indicated that they will decide their position only after the centre formally clarifies its stand on the delimitation bill.
22: ये तो आप DMK से पूछिए या इंडिया ब्लॉक से पूछिए, मुझे लगता है वो ठीक राह पे है. बाकी जो बिल्स हमारे पास होंगे वो उनको साथ देंगे. मुझे देखिए डीलिमिटेशन की तो एक, मैं तो बाकी बिल्स की भी बात कर रही हूँ, डीलिमिटेशन तो एक बिल के अंदर आएगा और डीलिमिटेशन होना ही चाहिए. बहुत लॉन्ग ड्यू प्रोसेस है और
23: 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We hope that all the parties, whatever parties you mentioned, they will all will not forget that people are, if India is also watching, when we vote in parliament, people are going to watch who voted, who stood where, and who got under pressure from anybody. And we sincerely hope that those parties which has voted in 17th of April will stand with the same stand which they took it against delimitation.
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0: Tamil Nadu political parties, that is DMK and also TVK, they are misleading their own people and they are not allowing justice to be done to South India. In fact, delimitation will not cause any loss to South India or to Tamil Nadu or to any state because it is a 50% increase on the existing seats, which is proportional increase. But the DMK and TVK, they are only trying to divide the country in the name of South and North as that of Congress because they are with Congress party. So Congress party always believes in divisive politics, so these people are also following that.
1: सरकार को तय करना है. यदि डिलिमिटेशन बिल, महिला आरक्षण बिल लाएंगे, हम अवश्य सपोर्ट करेंगे. पहले भी हमने सपोर्ट किया, आज भी हम सपोर्ट करना चाहते
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18: After months of delays, controversy and a long certification battle, Vijay's Jananayagan is finally heading to theatres on July 23rd. And if advance bookings are any indication, the wait has only made fans more eager. The political action drama, believed to be Vijay's final movie before his full-time political journey, is already creating a box office storm. Take a look.
3: Seven months of waiting, endless speculation, and a prolonged battle with the censor board, Vijay's Jananayagan has finally crossed every hurdle on its way to the big screen. And for Vijay's fans, the wait seems to have been worth it. With the film now locked for a July 23rd release, advance bookings have opened to a phenomenal response, proving that superstar's box office pull hasn't faded one bit. Within hours of bookings opening, Jananayagan had already crossed over 6.7 crore, including block bookings. The Tamil version alone sold more than 1.33 lakh tickets across nearly 2,400 shows, while booking for the Telugu and Hindi versions are expected to gather pace as more screens open up. The biggest response has come from Karnataka, followed by Tamil Nadu and Kerala. Trade experts expect these numbers to rise sharply over the next few days as more theatres open bookings. It's not just advance booking numbers grabbing attention, the ticket prices are making headlines too. While Tamil Nadu has kept prices under control, Bengaluru has emerged as the costliest market for the film, with recliner seats priced as high as 2,500 rupees. In contrast, Chennai has capped ticket prices between Rs. 54 and Rs. 190. The frenzy is evident there too. Kamala Cinemas announced it sold over 10,000 tickets within minutes of bookings opening at its theatre alone. With a planned release across 7,000 to 8,000 screens in over 30 countries, Jananayagan is gearing up for a massive worldwide opening. Now all eyes are on one question. Can Jananayagan rewrite the record books? Rajnikant's Kooli currently holds the record for the biggest opening day ever for a Tamil film, collecting a staggering 151 crore worldwide. Before that, the benchmark belonged to Vijay's own Leo, which opened to 148.5 crore globally. With advance bookings already off to a flying start, can Jananayagan finally help Vijay reclaim the opening day crown? The answer will unfold on July 23rd. This is Abhiradhar from Mumbai for NDTV.

0: first World Cup in extra time in 2010, and they did the same on Sunday against Argentina to become world champions for a second time. The substitute, Ferran Torres, was Spain's hero, shooting past Martinez in the 106th minute of the game to break Argentina hearts, and also stop Lionel Messi and his team winning back-to-back World Cups. We'll leave you with this report as we slip into a very short break.
1: A war of attrition in the New York Stadium as Spain took on Argentina in the final. Spain constantly complained about referee Slavo Vincic's leniency. The first yellow card came after 40 minutes when Lisandro Martinez brought down Mikel Ozarbayal. The game boiled over in stoppage time when Enzo Fernandez, who had already been cautioned, received a second yellow card for a reckless challenge on Spain defender Pau Cubarsí. Argentina was reduced to 10 men. The Albiceleste keeper Dibu Martinez denied Spain in the final seconds of normal time, keeping out a superb free kick from Lamine Yamal. He was in action again with another crucial stop from Nico Williams' header. Spain kept pushing, probing, attacking and asking incessant questions of the Argentina rear guard. Barca boy Ferran Torres was the hero for Spain. He collected a Nico Williams header to beat Argentina keeper Emilio Martinez with a powerful shot from close range after 106 minutes. The Argentinians could not find a comeback on Monday morning. Messi has put in some of the great World Cup performances, a few of them coming this summer. But the 39-year-old had his quietest night of the tournament with just a single touch in the opening 15 minutes. The scoreline remained 1-0, and that meant Spain became the first nation ever to be men's

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14: 5 hours to go for all of DKS's dreams to come true. I'm going to try and get more into the crowds. Here are the pictures.

Welcome back. You're watching NTV 24/7 with me, Raisha Sehgal. There's lots lined up for you on the show, but first, a quick check on the headlines. High drama, Jantar Mantar. Protesters clash with security personnel. Protesters breach barricades. Security beefed up. Opposition corners government on NEET paper leak, raises deliver justice to students slogans, seeks debate on NEET paper leak as well. National conferences, massive protest in Delhi demanding statehood for JNK. NC chief Farooq Abdullah leads the stir. NC heads to Jantar Mantar despite no nod for protest. DMK MLA arrested over derogatory remarks against Tamil Nadu Chief Minister Vijay. Stalin trains guns on Vijay Sarkar, asks why so scared of criticism. Spain are champions of the World Cup once again. La Rocha have conquered the biggest stage, lifting the FIFA World Cup trophy after a stunning campaign. The US launched a fresh wave of strikes on Iran, marking the ninth straight night of attacks. Trump says the campaign is aimed at crippling Iran's nuclear ambitions, insisting Tehran will never be allowed to develop a nuclear weapon. All right, we are starting off with some breaking news right now. Congress has now replied to Prime Minister Modi's 56-year-old youth jibe. Congress goes on to say, Rahul speaking up for students' rights at this point of time. This, of course, happened on day one of the monsoon session, where Congress has replied to Prime Minister Modi's 56-year-old jibe at Rahul Gandhi. Congress says that Rahul Gandhi is speaking for the rights of the students. Of course, all this at a time when Rahul Gandhi himself has not been a part of the CGP stir, the protest, the march towards the parliament. He directly went to Dehradun for the Goonj Ki Chhatro protest. But

0: This thing right now is Congress's retaliation to what Prime Minister Modi said. Congress says has replied to Prime Minister Modi's 56-year-old jibe at Rahul Gandhi. Take a listen to all the reactions coming in, all the war of words erupting on day one of the monsoon session.
1: देखिए शर्म की बात है, राहुल गांधी जी आपसे नौकरी नहीं मांग रहे हैं, राहुल गांधी जी ने पेपर नहीं दिया है, राहुल गांधी जी भी 56 साल के युवा की बात नहीं कर रहे हैं, राहुल गांधी जी भी 20, 22, 25, 26 साल 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
0: Listen to what Prime Minister Modi also said when he took that jibe against Rahul Gandhi.
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0: I'm going to go across to my colleague Aishwarya, who's been tracking all that's happening during day one of the monsoon session. Aishwarya, the Congress has replied to Prime Minister Modi's jibe at Rahul Gandhi. Congress says that Rahul Gandhi is standing with the students' rights, but all this at a time when Rahul Gandhi himself was missing in action from that protest, the so-called CGP protest for the students that they've started out with.
3: Well, this morning before the start of the monsoon session of Parliament, Prime Minister Narendra Modi was giving his customary soundbite, and he took a jibe at Rahul Gandhi indirectly, stating that on one side the 28-year average age was of those scientists who took India to the space, to the orbit, and certainly they have made all the Indians proud. While it is while he's not speaking about any 56-year-old individual, indirectly hinting at Rahul Gandhi, the Congress party took it very seriously. They stated that Rahul Gandhi is the one who speaks about youth, who speaks about the students, who speak about their rights, about their unemployment problems, and certainly Rahul Gandhi is the one who speaks to them on a regular basis. But the fact of the matter is that in June he did one public rally with the students in Kota, and later he took a pause for almost a month and conducted his second rally as well, Chhatro Ki Goonj, but he himself was not the part of the youth protest that we have seen. Yes, of course, there were some tweets that were shared by Rahul Gandhi, but physically he was never with the kind of protest that the students are leading in the national capital, demanding the resignation of Dharmendra Pradhan. Congress party's leadership was sidelining, had completely maintained distance with this protest at Jantar Mantar. Perhaps Rahul Gandhi had not also met Sonam Wangchuk or either Abhijit Deepke for that matter. But it is a war of words that erupted after Prime Minister Narendra Modi took a jibe on Rahul Gandhi. Congress, they're responding to it.
0: Right, and Congress saying Rahul speaking for students' rights, but nothing much on ground there. Thanks very much, Aishwarya, for sharing those crucial insights here with us. Let's now tell you all that is happening around the parliament at the Jantar Mantar, the CGP protest. Their march, their stir towards the parliament. Earlier today, high drama unfolded at Jantar Mantar in the national capital amid Sansad Chalo protest. Demonstrators scaled walls, clashed with security personnel outside parliament. Many police personnel were injured in these clash. Meanwhile, security around parliament has also been beefed up. In fact, all the gates of parliament have been locked up. Security is heightened across central Delhi from Rail Bhavan to Jantar Mantar and even the parliament. Also, Sonam Wangchuk has requested that he should be discharged from the hospital to take part in Sansad Chalo protest.
4: near Jantar Mantar, and you can see the first layer of barricading that they are trying to break. The police is trying to control them. There is a massive ruckus over here on the other side as well. Police is trying to detain them now. And now in some time, the protesters will be, you know, crossing the barricades and they will be moving towards the parliament area. These are the pictures that we are giving you from this particular area. And you can see that how they have crossed this entire barricading and moving towards the parliament. These are the protesters, massive ruckus over here. You see, the police is trying to control them, but seems like it is difficult for a regular situation as well, because the crowd is thousands in numbers, and it seems very, very difficult for them to control the crowd as of now. You can see in the picture that the barricading has been crossed, and the crowd is trying to move, continuously swelling up as they are walking towards the another circle. But remember that there has been a massive police deployment, but police has also made it very much clear that no permission for the march has been given to these protesters, and there should be no gathering as well to this area. But seems like, you know, the crowd as of now is very much uncontrollable, and that is why they have broken the first layer of barricading, and now they are moving towards the second layer of barricading. Police, there was a small argument and then a massive confrontation between the cops and the protesters here from the very place where we were reporting right now, and now they are moving straight towards the another layer of barricading.
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0: All right, we'll cut across to my colleague Teshri, who's joining me live from the protest site right now. But let's now tell you what else has happened so far. Various student union leaders have also ended their hunger strike at a time when this protest has been happening, this stir towards the parliament as we speak. Security has been beefed up because this march does not have the permission to walk till the parliament. The parliament gates have also been shut. They have been locked. Because the protesters have already crossed the Rail Bhavan and they're marching towards the parliament on day one of the monsoon session. All this after the re-NEET examination, after NEET paper leak. And NDTV has been reporting at the from the epicenter, telling you all that is happening. All this also at a time when Sonam Wangchuk is also hospitalized. He has urged to be a part of this march, of this stir towards the parliament, but he's not been given that permission so far. But while on one hand, these protesters, CGP supporters who are walking towards the parliament demanding Dharmendra Pradhan's resignation, security has also been beefed up. Barricades have been put in place because the crowd can get unruly at various junctures. While there have been clashes also reported between police personnel and the protesters and the CGP supporters as well, who are walking towards the parliament demanding education reform, demanding Dharmendra Pradhan's resignation as well. We've been reporting live from Ground Zero. Apart from that, let's also tell you that while protesters have also been injured, various police personnel have also been injured because of the clashes that have taken place. As you can see on screens right now, these protesters, CGP supporters, climbing the barricades, trying to breach the wall. In some cases, they've also tried to climb the parliament wall and get inside a very highly security sensitive zone, which is the parliament where the monsoon session day one is taking place.

0: There was 3 weeks of hunger strike by Sonam Wangchuk, after which this protest that we are witnessing right now. Various student union leaders have perhaps ended the hunger strike today. But at this point of time, students, CGP supporters, they are walking towards the parliament. They are not listening to the police personnel at various junctures because they are also breaching the wall. They're breaching the barricades. And because of unruly crowd, because of not following the rules and guidelines, there have also been clashes which have been reported between the CGP supporters, between the protesters who are demanding Dharmendra Pradhan's resignation and the police personnel in various areas around Jantar Mantar, around the parliament, because the parliament gate has been locked. It's a highly sensitive, a highly security, an important place, but the police personnel there are safeguarding the parliament while the supporters, CGP supporters, the protesters are trying to breach the barricade and trying to get inside the parliament. Take a listen to all the reactions coming in on this.
1: वेरी अनफॉर्चुनेट कि एक अच्छे मुद्दे के ऊपर बात करने के लिए, जो कि यूथ का भविष्य है, एजुकेशन के मुद्दे के बात करने के लिए इस कंट्री में इतना बड़ा प्रोटेस्ट करना पड़ता है, जो कि ये सब अवॉइड किया जा सकता था और ये पहले ही ये बात की जा सकती थी।
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3: It's very sad. I mean, I don't understand the spirit in which some of these things are being done. When a non-violent protest is taking place, what is the reason for a lathi? Lathi charge is not an act of non-violence. It is an act of violence. I don't understand the logic of this. And similarly here in Parliament, everyone knows these are burning issues across the country. It would be logical to have a discussion on them.
4: One was the resignation of Dharmendra Pradhan. I don't know if the three demands that Mr. Wangchuk has raised includes that demand. I haven't seen. However, our Chhatron ki Goonj has continued. The Dehradun event was a large event. Thousands, 10,000, over 10,000 students who had attended despite heavy rains. And Mr. Gandhi and the Congress party would like to continue to raise our demands and force this government, either in the parliament or on the streets of this country, to show sensitivity to the students of this country. You've seen the kind of confusion the re-NEET exam has also resulted in. And we have, as governments, no business playing with the future of our students.
5: NEET ke vishay ko lekar sarkar bahut svedanshil hai aur NEET की परीक्षा को लेकर सरकार ने उचित कदम उठाए। कुछ लोग जो बीच के होते हैं वो ऐसी गड़बड़ करते हैं जिससे कि छात्रों को और सरकार को इस बात का सामना करना पड़ता है, लेकिन भारत के छात्र, भारत के सरकार के लिए जो एक महत्व रखते हैं वो हम सब ने समय समय पर देखा है। देश की समस्याओं को समझना और उन पर काम करना, सरकार अपना काम कर रही है।
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7: 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Our minimum demand is to resign the education minister and have a discussion on NEET CBSE exam. How to improve this exam system? How to improve this exam system? How to stop this leakage on examination? How to retain the credibility of the examination system? There should be a thorough discussion on that. There should be an action that.
8: The way the Modi Sarkar is reacting to the demonstrations and the protest is unacceptable, and we will raise those issues in the parliament. And we are very clear that these kind of peaceful demonstrations and protest is part of democracy, and the way forces have been used, police force has been misused by Mr. Amit Shah, to pressurize those protesters is unacceptable. The way the Delhi police behaved with Mr. Vanchuk on that

0: Welcome back. We have some breaking news for you. Day one of monsoon session in Parliament has been disrupted, with Rajya Sabha, of course, been adjourned till tomorrow, and Lok Sabha was adjourned till 3 p.m. today. There were at least six adjournments in Rajya Sabha today, and Lok Sabha also was adjourned seven times because of chaos and sloganeering by the opposition on day one of the monsoon session. This despite Prime Minister Modi's message that every voice should find an opportunity to be heard. But it appears that was lost, as both the houses, the Lok Sabha and the Rajya Sabha, faced multiple disruptions. Lok Sabha adjourned seven times and Rajya Sabha adjourned six times on day one of the monsoon session because of the multiple disruptions staged by the opposition after the opposition tried to corner the government on various issues, from the paper leak issue to the Vande Mataram bill as well, and delimitation bill as well. Of course, this comes after Prime Minister Modi before the start of the monsoon session said that every voice should be heard and that the time of the parliament should not be wasted. I'll go back to Aishwarya for more on this. Aishwarya, we of course in the Rajya Sabha has been adjourned till tomorrow and the Lok Sabha was adjourned till 3 p.m. But we've witnessed multiple disruptions in both the houses because of the disruptions and the chaos by the opposition, perhaps wasting the parliament's precious time because there's been no constructive debate or dialogue conducted so far.
1: Well, certainly, this comes after the meeting that was called by India Alliance, chaired by Mallikarjun Kharge this morning, in which different floor leaders from the opposition attended it. Altogether, Aam Aadmi Party and DMK was not a part of that particular meeting. But the conclusion that came in from that meeting is that they wanted to raise issues of Ram Temple donation theft scam and also the alleged NEET paper scandal, the CJP protest that is happening in the national capital. And until and unless the government is not responding to it, they will continue to disturb the parliament and will continue to demand the answers from the government. And therefore, the reason perhaps when the parliament began from in both Lok Sabha and Rajya Sabha, we saw the opposition leaders coming into the well of the house. They chanted slogans against the government and demanded answers, seeking statement from the ministers as well, to which the government clearly stated that it is the Union Parliamentary Affairs Minister Kiran Riju, who have already categorically mentioned that they are ready to discuss any such issue in the house, but that should come into a proper forum of the Business Advisory Committee, and if being approved by the government, they are ready to give any

such statement, but chaos and unwarranted disruption is something that is not allowed, and that is not the convention of the parliament. Now remember, it was yesterday Union Parliamentary Affairs

0: back to their chairs, but that did not happen, and therefore the reason perhaps Lok Sabha for 7 times, Rajya Sabha for 6 times got adjourned, and we have seen adjournment after adjournment, and Rajya Sabha now being adjourned for a day tomorrow. The parliament will meet at 11 a.m.
1: Rajeshwarya, thanks very much for sharing those insights with us. We hope that there's some kind of dialogue that happens tomorrow in the parliament when the opposition does not create ruckus again. But let's now tell you about another bill which is also being planned to table. It is the Prevention of Insults to National Honour Amendment Bill 2026, which is all set to trigger a major political showdown in parliament. Home Minister Amit Shah will introduce the legislation, which perhaps seeks to make insulting Vande Mataram a criminal offence, carrying a punishment of up to 3 years in jail. The government says that the move is aimed at protecting the dignity of the national song, but the opposition has accused the BJP of pushing its ideological agenda. The Congress has said that this misuse of the office of Home Minister is unacceptable. The left too has opposed the legislation, saying that it will not support the bill in Parliament.
2: ये कौन सी सोच है कि वंदे मातरम को लेकर हम नहीं गाएंगे? जिस वंदे मातरम को लेकर देश के क्रांतिकारी लोग शहीद हो गए, हमारे संसद में वंदे मातरम बजता है ना, अभी भी बजता है, तो ये सोच ठीक नहीं है। ये वही सोच है जो योग का विरोध करते थे और आज सब योग करते हैं, इसलिए सभी वंदे मातरम गाएंगे।
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6: The problem with RSS and all the Sanghis is the one thing that they wanted to pressurize people on believing on the idea of India. India is not created like that. India, Mahatma Gandhi, Jawaharlal Nehru, Sardar Patel and Netaji all worked for an India which is celebrated by every Indian. And this kind of pressurizing through law, through this kind of pressurizing other people, all people to do one kind of thing is only followed in Shaka. It is not in Shaka they were not singing the national anthem for years, and they were not hoisting the national flag for more than 50 years of India's independence. 53 years after that only they hoisted the national flag. But this kind of misuse of the office of the Home Minister is unacceptable.
7: All these are distractions. We all know this government and this party by now. We all know the political stunts played by Mr. Modi and Mr. Amit Shah by now. They will always distract you. It's not a circus that you have to keep people entertained and busy. This is a serious business running a country. But they don't take it seriously. They'll keep us distracted. They'll keep us entertained. We are not getting distracted. We are not getting entertained.
8: They shouldn't enter into a situation whereby patriotism can be manufactured by such acts of criminalizing anything concerning Vande Mataram. And it was a settled case. Now they are opening up after 76 years. And also, Constituent Assembly had absolutely made it clear that only 2 stanzas of Vande Mataram needs to be taken, and it was not pegged along with the national anthem. Now they want to create politics of polarization. That's why they are bringing forth such bills.

0: And well, we have some breaking news. The Mandir donation theft hearing has started in the Supreme Court. The CJI has warned the petitioners against politicizing the issue. Petitioners, the Supreme Court, they've said, I'm quoting here, we seek more transparency. And the CJI also said that we have to be practical over this issue. This at a time when the Supreme Court has started hearing a batch of pleas seeking a fair and time-bound probe into the alleged embezzlement, the Mandir donation theft hearing, which has started in the Supreme Court. As per the Apex Court's cause, four separate pleas related to this issue would come up for hearing before a bench comprising of Chief Justice Surya Kant and also Justices Joymala Bakshi and V. Mohana. At this point in time, while the hearing is underway in the Supreme Court regarding the Mandir donation theft, the SIT is also probing the alleged donation theft at the Ram Temple and may also submit an interim report to the Supreme Court today. CJI has also gone on to say that we will take up the matter after 3 to 4 days and we will look at the aspect of the investigation. While the SIT is also probing this matter, they have instructed, they've said that we have instructions if SIT can be formed for investigation or not. I want to go across Nupur for more on this. She's joining me on the phone line. Nupur, the Ram Mandir donation theft row hearing has now begun in the Supreme Court with various pleas also being put forth for a timely and a transparent probe into this matter. Nupur.
1: Well, today the initial status report by the SIT, which was constituted earlier for an initial probe, was presented before the bench of Chief Justice of India, Justice Surya Kant. However, after going through the report, he questioned that who is probing the case right now. On this questioning, he was informed that it is the UP police that is investigating the case. The SIT was constituted for an initial vetting of the case. So now the court has asked the government if the entire investigation can be handed over to the SIT itself. It has said that please look into it, that the SIT, which had senior IAS officers and police commissioners, if they can go on to investigate the matter further. And currently it is the UP police who is investigating the report. The court was informed that 8 persons have been arrested in the case, and now the court has given two to three days to the government to reply on the matter, if they can reconstitute the SIT and transfer the entire investigation to the same.
0: Right, Nupur, thanks for sharing those insights here with us. Supreme Court also saying that there can be more members in the SIT team. Thanks very much. Well, leaders and workers of National Conference led by Farooq Abdullah gathered at Jantar Mantar demanding statehood for Jammu and Kashmir. National Conference leaders are staging this protest without permission from the Delhi police. While Chief Minister Omar Abdullah has been leading the campaign, Party President Farooq Abdullah is also leading this protest at Jantar Mantar in the national capital. Meanwhile, the Congress has gone a step further, demanding statehood, plus calling not only for the restoration of statehood, but also constitutional guarantees for land and job rights.
2: हमारी बात उठाए।
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0: Meanwhile, political storm has erupted in Tamil Nadu after DMK MLA G.V. Markandam was arrested over his controversial remarks targeting Chief Minister Vijay. The Vilathi Kollam MLA allegedly called Vijay a shameless Chief Minister and warned that if the assembly doors were locked, his bones would be crushed, triggering a massive political row. DMK Chief M.K. Stalin has now strongly condemned the arrest, accusing the TVK government of abandoning democratic values and targeting DMK leaders. The BJP, however, has backed the police action, saying that the arrest was justified and accusing the DMK of attacking Chief Minister Vijay out of political frustration.
5: இந்த உலக நாட்டில் நான் தேடிக் கொண்டிருக்கிறேன் சட்டமன்றத்திலே உன் தகப்பனாரை என்று சொல்கிறானே, நான் கேட்கிறேன், மானங்கெட்ட தமிழ்நாட்டினுடைய முதலமைச்சர், உன்னை சட்டமன்றத்துக்குள்ள வச்சு பாத்துக்கிறோம்டா, நான் என்ன கோமாளி பையில நினைச்சுக்கிட்டு இருக்கிறேன், சட்டமன்றத்தை பூட்டுவானா? 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
0: After months of delays, controversy and a long certification battle, Vijay's Jananayagan is finally heading to theatres on July 23rd. And if advance bookings are any indication, the wait has only made fans more eager. The political action drama, believed to be Vijay's final movie before his full-time political journey, is already creating a box office storm. Take a look.
7: Seven months of waiting, endless speculation, and a prolonged battle with the censor board. Vijay's Jananayagan has finally crossed every hurdle on its way to the big screen. And for Vijay's fans, the wait seems to have been worth it. With the film now locked for a July 23rd release, advance bookings have opened to a phenomenal response, proving that Superstar's box office pull hasn't faded one bit. Within hours of bookings opening, Jananayagan had already crossed over 6.7 crore, including block bookings. The Tamil version alone sold more than 1.33 lakh tickets across nearly 2,400 shows, while booking for the Telugu and Hindi versions are expected to gather pace as more screens open up. The biggest response has come from Karnataka, followed by Tamil Nadu and Kerala. Trade experts expect these numbers to rise sharply over the next few days as more theatres open bookings. It's not just advance booking numbers grabbing attention, the ticket prices are making headlines too. While Tamil Nadu has kept prices under control, Bengaluru has

0: emerged as the costliest market for the film, with recliner seats priced as high as 2,500 rupees. In contrast, Chennai has capped ticket prices between rupees 54 and rupees 190. The frenzy is evident there too. Kamala Cinemas announced it sold over 10,000 tickets within minutes of bookings opening at its theatre alone. With a planned release across 7,000 to 8,000 screens in over 30 countries, Jananayagan is gearing up for a massive worldwide opening. Now, all eyes are on one question. Can Jananayagan rewrite the record books? Rajinikanth's Kooli currently holds the record for the biggest opening day ever for a Tamil film, collecting a staggering 151 crore worldwide. Before that, the benchmark belonged to Vijay's own Leo, which opened to 148.5 crore globally. With advanced bookings already off to a flying start, can Jananayagan finally help Vijay reclaim the opening day crown? The answer will unfold on July 23rd. This is Abhira Dhar from Mumbai for NDTV.
1: On that note, we slip into a very short break. Come right back, Locks Mulan, if you here on NDTV 24/7.

0: back. Spain won the first World Cup in extra time in 2010, and they did the same on Sunday against Argentina to become world champions for a second time. The substitute, Ferran Torres, was Spain's hero, shooting past Martinez in the 106th minute of the game to break Argentina hearts and stop Lionel Messi and his team winning back-to-back World Cups. Take a look.
1: A war of attrition in the New York Stadium as Spain took on Argentina in the final. Spain constantly complained about referee Slavo Vincic's leniency. The first yellow card came after 40 minutes when Lisandro Martinez brought down Mikel Ozarbayal. The game boiled over in stoppage time when Enzo Fernandez, who had already been cautioned, received the second yellow card for a reckless challenge on Spain defender Pau Cubarsí. Argentina was reduced to 10 men. The Albiceleste keeper Dibu Martinez denied

Spain in the final seconds of normal time, keeping out a superb free kick from Lamine Yamal. He was in action again with another crucial stop from Nico Williams's header. Spain kept pushing, probing, attacking and asking incessant questions of the Argentina rear guard. Barca boy Ferran Torres was the hero for Spain. He collected a Nico Williams header to beat Argentina keeper Emilio Martinez with a powerful shot from close range after 106 minutes. The Argentinians could not find a comeback on Monday morning. Messi has put in some of the great World Cup performances, a few of them coming this summer. But the 39-year-old had his quietest night of the tournament with just a single touch in the opening 15 minutes. The scoreline remained 1-0, and that meant Spain became the first nation ever to be men's and women's world champions at the same time. Rika Roy for NDTV.

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3: Checked all the medications, the drugs, everything. We've called AIIMS Jodhpur also to do an investigation on it.
4: Big NDTV impact when it comes to Rajasthan maternity deaths. NDTV coverage has now forced action.
5: थोड़े में ज्यादा स्वाद के हित तो है इसकी खास बात।
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7: The Shiv Sena Shinde faction corporator is seen assaulting a female doctor and nurses at a hospital in Dombivli.
8: The thug you see is Shinde Sena corporator Ramesh Mhatre of Dombivli. Deputy Chief Minister Eknath Shinde, I have a direct question for you tonight. Will your government immediately arrest this rowdy Ramesh Mhatre?
9: We learn that the action has been taken against the thug neta that we see on our screens right now. FIR has been registered against this man.
10: And joining me live from Mumbai is Ramesh Mhatre. क्या आपको जरा भी शर्म नहीं आती है? आपको किसने हक दिया हाथ उठाने का?
11: हमको हक हमारे पार्टी के
12: Hello and welcome to NDTV. This is Newsroom at 4 o'clock. I am Ankit Tyagi. The latest from across the country coming up right here on the broadcast. But before we do that, let's take a quick look at the headlines. Drama at Jantar Mantar. Protesters clash with security personnel. Protesters reach barricade. Security beefed up. Opposition corners the government on neat pay.

0: paper leak raises deliver justice to students slogan. The debate on the paper leak issue. National Conference massive protest in Delhi demanding statehood for Jammu and Kashmir. Chief Minister Umar Abdullah along with patron of NC Farooq Abdullah lead the stir. NC heads to Jantar Mantar despite no nod for protest. DMK MLA arrested over derogatory remarks against Tamil Nadu Chief Minister Vijay Stalin trains guns on Vijay Sarkar, asked why so scared of criticism. Tripura DGP Anurag Dhankar found dead at his office in police headquarters Agartala. Dhankar was rushed to hospital where doctors declared him dead. Spain are champions of the world. One again, La Roja have conquered the biggest stage, lifting the FIFA World Cup trophy after stunning campaign. United States launches a fresh wave of strikes on Iran, marking the ninth straight night of attack. President Donald Trump says campaign is aimed at crippling Iran's nuclear ambitions. यहीं से यहाँ ब्रेक Right, breaking news coming in right on the top of the bulletin at this moment. You've seen how the massive protesters, number of people, those who have gathered in the national capital, one of the biggest, in fact, protests which is taking place at this moment. Now, news coming in that sources, the BJP of sources have told NDTV that the government is holding talks with the protesters. There is, of course, some sort of initiation of dialogue which has taken place at this moment. This after thousands of young students and people from across the country gathered in the central Delhi area for trying to march towards the parliament, where the police also had to use force and tear gas to disperse the crowd. Now the news coming in that the government is holding talks with the protesters. Let me very quickly go across to my colleague Akhilesh, who's joining me with more details at this moment. Akhilesh, you know, there was some confusion whether conversation happened, did not happen, who is leading the talks from the government side. What do we know?
1: Well, first, the protesters claim that the government has extended an offer to talk, but the government was not coming forward on this issue. But now the BJP sources have confirmed that, yes, the government did talk to them, and the talks took place. The JP Nadda was the senior leader of the BJP and also union minister. He had talks with the protesters, but we do not know the outcome of the talks. But one thing is for sure, that for the first time since this protest began at Jantar Mantar, some talks had taken place between the protesters and the government. And in the parliament also, the entire day we have witnessed the disruptions inside both the houses, where opposition parties vehemently opposed. And they demanded that the government should come clean on this entire matter of a paper leak. And after the continuous disruptions, houses were adjourned and the parliament could not function whole day. And but the government is indicating to us that now they have been dispersed, the protesters have been dispersed, and they are not near the parliament building now anymore. Even Jantar Mantar has also been vacated from the protest site, and this is what sources are indicating to us.
0: Akhilesh, you know, one of the demands of the protesters was, of course, the resignation of the education minister. When the talks are going on at that, what will be the structure of these talks? What are the issues that will be discussed with the protesters?
1: Government is very clear that when the re-examination of NEET was conducted, it was completely foolproof and there were no irregularities as far as the re-examination was concerned. So the government has completed its job. They, of course, admit that there was lapse. That's why a CBI investigation is going on. and that's why this re-examination was conducted. And they're also saying that they have prepared a long roadmap for the complete education revamp and also overall overhaul of the entire education examination apparatus. So they are sharing all these details with the protesters, and the government believes that they will be convinced and they will end their protest.
0: All right, thank you so much, Akhilesh, for joining us with all those details. Now, this is going to be very, very interesting and crucial at the same time as well, ladies and gentlemen, because the big demand of the protesters was the resignation of Education Minister Dharmendra Pradhan. That's how the stir that started in the last 21 days had, in fact, gone on throughout. But have the protesters given up that demand? That remains to be seen. Let me very quickly also tell you that it was a day of massive protest, that the epicenter was Jantar Mantar in the heart of the national capital. The Sansad Chalo protest, more than what possibly the government and the police anticipated, the number of people, the swell that we saw. Protesters, of course, at many places were stopped by the security forces. Tear gas was used, lathi charge was also in fact used at many places when the protesters tried their tried to make their way towards the parliament. Many police personnel along with many protesters have also suffered injury. Meanwhile, security around the parliament has been beefed up. In fact, all gates of the parliament were locked for some time. Security is heightened across the central Delhi area from Rail Bhavan to Jantar Mantar and parliament. Also, the internet, the mobile internet in central Delhi and Jantar Mantar area was snapped for some time to try and make sure that there are no protesters or messages are not in fact sent across by the protesters. Remember, students have been protesting. There has been this protest led by Sonam Wangchuk, who was on hunger strike. And then he was picked up swiftly by, in fact, the police forces and taken to Safdarjung Hospital, where Mr. Wangchuk today requested that he be discharged from the hospital to take part in the Parliament March, which was, in fact, called by them in the last 21 days.
2: Just near Jantar Mantar, and you can see the first layer of barricading that they are trying to break. The police is trying to control them. There is a massive ruckus over here on the other side as well. Police is trying to detain them now, and now in some time the protesters will be, you know, crossing the barricades and they will be moving towards the parliament area. These are the pictures that we are giving you from this particular area, and you can see that how they have crossed this entire barricading and moving towards the parliament. These are the protesters, massive ruckus over here. You see, the police is trying to control them, but seems like it is difficult for a situation as well, because the crowd is thousands in numbers, and it seems very, very difficult for them to control the crowd as of now. You can see in the picture, the barricading has been crossed, and people are trying to move, continuously swelling up as they are walking towards the another circle. But remember that there has been a massive police deployment, but police has also made it very much clear that no permission for the march has been given to these protesters, and there should be no gathering as well to this area. But seems like, you know, the crowd as of now is very much uncontrollable, and that is why they have broken the first layer of barricading, and now they are moving towards the second layer of barricading. Police, there was a small argument and then a massive confrontation between the cops and the protesters here from the very place where we were reporting right now, and now they are moving straight towards the another layer of barricading.
3: मैं संसद भवन के बाहर हूँ. आप देख सकते हैं, हमारे सहयोगी हिमांशु आपको दिखाएंगे किस तरह से इस एरिया को पूरी तरह से सिक्योर किया गया है. आप देख सकते हैं कि सुरक्षा कर्मियों जो है वो एक्चुअली जो है 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
2: We're at Raisina Road right now, where a lot of protesters have scaled walls of the parliament at this point. And at one point, the protesters and the entire crowd gathered here also went unruly. The road that we are standing at currently, tear gas was also shelled at this particular road, and protesters have scaled walls. There's of course been clash with the security personnel. People here are present with posters as well in protest. And what we're also given to understand is that the Parliament Street Police Station, people have also reached outside the Parliament Street Police Station. Some people, including the police forces and the cops, were also injured in the protest. For NDTV, Tanushka Dutta.
0: Right, so there was a lot of confrontation at several places where the protesters were trying to go towards the parliament. Their protest marched towards the parliament. The parliament gates had to be shut for some time, and the police then used, lobbed tear gas shells and also used, force. The bait and charge was done to try and disperse the protesters. What we'll do, we'll also get you some reactions, political reactions, because remember, today is the first day of the monsoon session, and this is the issue that has dominated the discourse since morning. So let's take a look at what the politicians have been saying about this entire, in fact, protest, especially the opposition, which had extended the support to this protest.
4: It's very unfortunate कि एक अच्छे मुद्दे के ऊपर बात करने के लिए, जो कि यूथ का भविष्य है, एजुकेशन के मुद्दे के बात करने के लिए इस कंट्री में इतना बड़ा प्रोटेस्ट करना पड़ता है, जो कि ये सब अवॉइड किया जा सकता था और ये पहले ही ये बात की जा सकती थी।
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8: It's very sad. I mean, I don't understand the spirit in which some of these things are being done. When a non-violent protest is taking place, what is the reason for a lathi? Lathi charge is not an act of non-violence. It is an act of violence. I don't understand the logic of this. And similarly here in Parliament, everyone knows these are burning issues across the country. It would be logical to have a discussion on them.
9: It was the resignation of Dharmendra Pradhan. I don't know if the three demands that Mr. Wangchuk has raised includes that demand, I haven't seen. However, our Chhatron ki Goonj has continued. The Dehradun event was a large event, over 10,000 students who had attended despite heavy rains. And Mr. Gandhi and the Congress party would like to continue to raise our demands and force this government, either in the parliament or on the streets of this country, to show sensitivity to the students of this country. You've seen the kind of confusion the re-NEET exam has also resulted in. And we have, as governments, no business playing with the future of our students.
10: NEET ke vishay ko lekar sarkar bahut svedanshil hai, aur NEET ki pariksha ko lekar sarkar ne uchit kadam uthaye. कुछ लोग जो बीच के होते हैं वो ऐसी गड़बड़ करते हैं जिससे कि छात्रों को और सरकार को इस बात का सामना करना पड़ता है, लेकिन भारत के छात्र भारत के सरकार के लिए जो एक महत्व रखते हैं वो हम सब ने समय समय पर देखा है। देश की समस्याओं को समझना और उन पर काम करना, सरकार अपना काम कर रही है।
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12: 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Basically, the parents are very much worried about the future of their students, their sons and daughters. Our minimum demand is to resign the education minister and have a discussion on NEET to CBSE exam. How to improve this exam system? How to improve this exam system? How to stop this leakage on examination? How to retain the credibility of the examination system? There should be a thorough discussion on that. There should be an action that.
13: The way the Modi Sarkar is reacting to the demonstrations and the protest is unacceptable, and we will raise those issues in the parliament, and we are very clear that these kind of peaceful demonstrations and protest is part of democracy, and the way forces have been used, police force has been misused by Mr. Amit Shah to pressurize those protesters is unacceptable. The way the Delhi police behaved with Mr. Vanchuk on that his arrest and daily detention in the hospitals and not allowing his family to meet is also unacceptable.
14: मैं कहता हूँ, देखिए, हमारे बच्चों का फ्यूचर है, हमारे बच्चों का फ्यूचर है, और ये बच्चे कल के हिंदुस्तान.
0: All right, let me show you some very important visuals which we are breaking at this moment on NDTV. These are the visuals of the CJP, that these are protesters who were meeting the health minister, JP Nadda. So this is the, these are the visuals which are coming in at this moment. You would see two of the spokesperson of the CJP, the associates of, in fact, Dipke, Abhijit Dipke. They're meeting the health minister there. So this is, these are the first visuals. Let me get my colleague from assignment. Deepak, just, can we just scroll and show other visuals as well? There are some more visuals coming in of this meeting. So this is the confirmation which is coming in at this moment of the conversation that is taking place between the government and the protesters. You will see these visuals. Let me very quickly just scroll and show you. This is the demand, the memorandum being given to the health minister who is representing the government. And on the other side, you would see both two of the spokesperson of the which were the leading the protest at this moment, the colleagues of Abhijit Dipke as well. So what you see, ladies and gentlemen, at this moment is the first, the visuals that we are breaking here on NDTV that gives you a sense of actual conversation which is taking place at this moment between the government and the protesters. So will this dial down this protest? Because remember, one of the key demand was the resignation of the education minister. Is there going to be a climb down at a time when we are already talking about the protesters being cleared from Jantar Mantar and other places? Let me very quickly go across at this moment to my colleague Akhilesh, who's joining us on the phone line with more details. Akhilesh, visual confirmation coming in of this meeting, of the conversation which has now, the dialogue which has now been started between the protesters and the government of India.
1: Correct. In fact, these are the first pictures of the meeting of JP Nadda and also protesters. They were represented by two leaders and they had a meeting with JP Nadda, who is the Union Health Minister and also a senior BJP leader. Before going for this meeting, he had a chat with Home Minister Amit Shah also. And after that, also Amit Shah was meeting with the Education Minister Dharmendra Pradhan and Commerce Minister Mr. Piyush Goyal. And that meeting was also parallelly going on in Parliament House. And apart from that, now we also have pictures of JP Nadda meeting with the representatives of the protesters. And in fact, you can see in the pictures that they are handing over a memorandum or kind of a demand letter to JP Nadda. And of course, it's interesting because JP Nadda is a former BJP president, also Union Health Minister and also leader of the House in the Rajya Sabha. So it's quite senior leader, and this is the first contact between the protesters and the government. And it shows very clearly that the government is very serious about the demands made by the protesters and also about the kind of protest which took place today.
0: Akhilesh, do we know anything about this memorandum or the letter that has been given by the protesters to the health minister, Mr. JP Nadda?
1: No, we do not know the demands or what was written in this letter, but this letter was clearly handed over to Mr. JP Nadda. In the other picture, you can see that he is going through the letter and must be reading it. And once he comes back after the meeting, he will have discussions with Home Minister Amit Shah, and after that, we'll come to know something officially if they have to say.
0: Akhilesh, before I let you go, also just wanted to understand from you, this, of course, a visual confirmation that the dialogue has happened, but is there a sense within the government of how this process is going to be taken forward? Is JP Nadda going to be the representative? Is it going to be a more structured dialogue? What are you picking up on how this entire process will be taken forward from here?
1: What the

0: BJP sources told us they confirmed about the meeting just a few minutes ago, and they told us that when we asked whether there was some any fruitful outcome of the meeting, they said it was negative in the sense that the talks were still going on. And what they are saying that since they wanted somebody to listen to what they want, that's why a senior leader like JP Nadda was deputed from the government side to hold talks with them.
1: All right, so Akhilesh, stay on with me. Akhilesh, in fact, giving us the sense of what the government thinking is at this moment, because possibly, ladies and gentlemen, the anticipation of the number of the crowd swell was not as much as the kind of people and the protesters, those who have come through. And because of that, now you would, of course, see, as soon as we started breaking that story about the protests and the visuals, you'll see all the other channels also following that lead. But the fact remains that there is now at least, almost after 21 days, an acknowledgement within the government that there has to be some dialogue as far as these protesters are concerned. Remember, Sonam Wangchuk was on this hunger strike for the last 21 days. There were three other protesters, those who were also on hunger strike with him. And today, they broke their fast, but the fact remains that almost for 18, 19 days, there was almost, no acknowledgement of this kind of simmering anger, which was right in the heart of the national capital at Jantar Mantar. And right after Sonam Wangchuk was picked up, there was a groundswell that we saw in the last couple of days, which resulted in some way forcing the government's hand today to come out and have this conversation. This was also because first day of the monsoon session, the opposition was also taking on the government as far as this entire issue is concerned. And at this moment, this visual confirmation tells you that, conversation has that line has started. Whether it is just to try and somehow take the steam out of this entire protest to try and buy time, or is it a serious attempt to try and address the issues that these protesters have been raising, that remains to be seen. But at least there is a dialogue process which has begun. These visuals are a confirmation of that. Akhilesh, as we were discussing earlier as well about what the government and what the protesters want to achieve, there is a sense that there is a slight climb down on the part of the protesters as well, which began as they wanted their first demand. All right, we've lost that line with Akhilesh. We'll try and go back to him as soon as we can get him back. But is there a sense that even before the resignation happens, the protesters are now ready to, in fact, call off the protest? That needs to be seen, because if that happens, then there is a slight climb down on the part of the protesters as well. While on one hand, they started this entire protest with one important demand, resignation of the education minister. That has not happened so far. And with what is going on at this moment, it will be very, very important, conversation. Let me just go across, because we are in our newsroom and some of our colleagues, editors, those who have been continuously been watching this story, trying to get us all the aspects as far as this story is concerned. My colleague Gauri is here at this moment. Gauri, important visual confirmation that the government is engaging in dialogue. But does that also mean, because the protesters started by saying nothing doing, Dharmendra Pradhan has to resign, and then there will be a conversation. Do you think that there is some sort of a climb down from their part as well?
2: I think it's early days to say any of that, Ankit. But what these visuals do indicate is some sort of a dialogue that has started. And I think, something that we mentioned earlier as well, you mentioned in this broadcast, that for days that wasn't happening. But that dialogue process has started. Whether those demands will be met, what exactly are those demands? We only know one, which is resignation of Dharmendra Pradhan. Yes. But there are multiple other demands that have been given there. Will there now be some consideration of any of those demands is the next step. But the fact that there is now an engagement taking place, stakeholders are discussing about this, I think is extremely important. And yes, I think that's what these visuals and these photographs indicate.
1: Absolutely. Thank you, Gauri, for speaking to us. The fact is, ladies and gentlemen, that a lot of conversation was around the around this whole narrative that the government is being insensitive, they are not engaging enough. Today at least that has begun. A lot of people will call it late after 21 days, but the the fact is that it is now happening. That remains important. Akhilesh is back with me on the phone line. Akhilesh, you know, what is the... There have been some rounds of meeting within the system, within the government as well. There were earlier reports of the education minister meeting the home minister as well. And there seems to be growing pressure on the government inside the parliament from the opposition parties as well. What have you been picking up as far as these multiple meetings which were going on to try and, you know, figure out the way forward as far as this entire issue is concerned?
0: Let me first explain the sequence of events. What happened actually in the afternoon, that it was announced from Jantar Mantar that they are being invited by Mr. J.P. Nadda, who is a senior minister of the Modi government, to hold talk. And that point of time, Mr. Nadda was inside parliament. And at that point of time, the Rajya Sabha was adjourned till 12:50. And just before that, Mr. Nadda had a meeting with Mr. Amit Shah, Home Minister. And after that, he was leaving the parliament building. We spoke to him. We asked whether he's holding talks with them. So he did not comment on that matter, but he left the parliament building. It itself was an indication that something was cooking, because he's also a leader of the house in the Rajya Sabha. And the Rajya Sabha was adjourned until 12:50. So he was supposed to be in the parliament at that point of time. But since he left the parliament building, so we assumed that something was happening. And that's why we were waiting for the confirmation. And after that, we saw that Education Minister, Mr. Harmandir Pradhan, walking to Home Minister Amit Shah's room. In fact, he was joined by Commerce Minister, Mr. Piyush Goyal also. And the meeting is still going on. So it's a very long meeting. They have been closely monitoring whatever is happening on the ground. And Parliamentary Affairs Minister, Mr. Kiran Rijiju, also joined. In the meanwhile, there was confirmation from the protester side that they had a meeting with the government side. And they had met Mr. J.P. Nadda.
1: Just hold on to that thought. Hold on to that thought. I just want to reconfirm with what you are telling us, that there has been an important meeting with the Home Minister, and in that meeting, the Education Minister, the Parliamentary Affairs Minister, Commerce Minister Piyush Goyal, all of them were part of that huddle. Am I right?
0: That meeting was still going on. So, it went on. In fact, they are monitoring the situation very closely, whatever is happening on the ground. And J.P. Nadda, before going to hold talks with the protesters, he held a meeting with Mr. Amit Shah. So, of course, they discussed what to discuss with the protesters. And the meeting with the protesters lasted not more than 10 minutes. That's what sources are indicating to us. Now, we got two pictures. In one picture, the representatives of the protesters handing over a letter or sort of a memorandum to Mr. Nadda. In the second picture, Mr. Nadda sitting and going through the content of that memorandum or the demand letter, whatever it is. And what we just spoke to a senior minister who has just come out of the meeting from Mr. Amit Shah's room. And he says that, "I do not know what's there in the letter. We will come to know about it later. But of course, there are demands by the protesters. We do not know what the demands are. When we ask what is going to be response to those demands to be." So at that point of time, he told us that you have to wait, because we have to go through the entire content. After that, we'll make up our mind and we will respond to whatever they have demanded.
1: All right. Very, very important information being broken here on NDTV by my colleague Akhilesh Sharma, who in fact very clearly mentioned that the meeting with the protesters was for 10 minutes of the health minister. But more importantly, there is a huddle which is going on, important huddle. Home Minister meeting the Commerce Minister, Education Minister, along with the Parliamentary Affairs Minister Kiran Rijiju. So that is, ladies and gentlemen, a very, very important development that we are in fact breaking here on NDTV. Let me very quickly turn around and shift the focus on what the impact, not only of what is happening outside the parliament on the streets, but what happened today inside the parliament on this issue. All right, so Parliament also today saw absolute stormy scene. A lot of political reactions as far as the Parliament is concerned, where the monsoon session started with massive opposition pushback on the government as far as the NEET paper leak issue is concerned. It disrupted the proceedings because of the protest by the opposition parties in the Lok Sabha, leading to adjournments. Opposition MPs rushed into the well of the House, raising the slogan, students ko naido. So the opposition parties putting their entire weight behind this cause on the first day of the parliament, demanding immediate discussion on the NEET controversy. Speaker Om Birla, said that the parliament cannot function amid disruptions outside the parliament. Samajwadi Party MPs marched from the parliament to Jantar Mantar to show their support. Dimple Yadav, the Samajwadi Party MP, led this protest. She accused the government of ignoring the concerns of the youth and refusing to engage in dialogue with the protesting students.
3: जिसमें आज लाखों विद्यार्थी परेशान हैं और लाखों विद्यार्थी आज घर बार छोड़ के इतने तंग और तबाह हो गए हैं कि उनकी जिंदगी को जो बर्बाद किया उसके जिम्मेदार कौन है, तो मोदी सरकार है, मोदी जी हैं। तो अपने डिफेक्ट छुपाने के लिए, अपने कमजोरियां छुपाने के लिए किसी को कुछ करना, 56 इंच वालों का, 56 साल के युवाओं की बात नहीं कर रहा हूँ, कौन से ये कोई बोलने की बात है।
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1: Alright, breaking news coming in at this moment on this important broadcast on the newsroom. Protesters have submitted their demand to the center. Protesters demand Education Minister Dharmendra Pradhan's resignation. They have also demanded release of Sonam Wangchuk, who was leading this entire protest with a hunger strike. They have also asked for financial aid for the families of 23 students, those who died, they would kill themselves because of the stress of these examinations, the paper leak. The government, will release official statement on the meeting soon. That's what we are learning at this moment. So let me very quickly reiterate for you, ladies and gentlemen, the three important demands which have been put forward after this meeting, a 10-minute meeting that took place between the health minister and the protesters. Demand number one, they are still stuck on the resignation. They still want the resignation of the education minister, Dharmendra Pradhan. That is demand number one. Demand number two, release Sonam Wangchuk, the activist who was leading this protest through his fast. On the 19th day of his fast, he was picked up by the Delhi police, taken to Safdarjung Hospital, where he is at this moment. And demand number three is of financial support to the families of the students who died by suicide after the paper leak issue, after the paper leak took place. So these are the three important demands which have been put forward by the protesters. What we are also learning at this moment that the government is expected to release an official statement on what happened during this meeting. Akhilesh joining me at this moment once again with this very important news development. Akhilesh, three important demands as you are breaking here on the broadcast, and the government is likely to come out soon with their official statement.
0: Correct. In fact, the government has received the memorandum submitted by the protesters, and JP Nadda received this memorandum. It has raised three key demands. First is unconditional release of Sona.

0: the demand and also their meeting with the protesters is concerned, and they are going to respond in a structured manner. They will also say that how the protesters, you know, the situation is under now control, and what has happened since morning, that will also be described in the statement given by the government, and then they will also respond to the demand raised by the protesters.
1: All right, so three important demands which have been now put forward in this memorandum which was given to JP Nadda, the health minister, by these protesters. Number one, as Akhilesh was saying, the resignation of the education minister. They also want unconditional release of Sonam Wangchuk, the activist who was leading this hunger strike, and 1 crore rupee each compensation for students, those who died by suicide after the paper leak issue came to light. So these are important demands. We'll wait for how the government responds to that. At this moment, slipping into a very short break, coming back with much more on the other side here on Newsroom on NDTV. Stay tuned.

0: Patre, co-operator of the ruling Shinde Sena, has finally been arrested.
1: All right, welcome back, ladies and gentlemen. There is some breaking news coming in. Remember, there was a petition which was filed in the High Court by Gitanjali Wangchuk, Sonam Wangchuk's wife, regarding his health concern. They wanted to shift him to a hospital of their choice. On that, we are getting some breaking news at this moment. The Delhi High Court, in fact, has said, and you will see this breaking here on our screens, on NDTV screens, that they are concerned about the health of Sonam Wangchuk. The court has also, remember yesterday when they had put a demand for him for his immediate release, the court had rejected that release. The court has said that we will ask for a comprehensive report as far as Sonam Wangchuk's health is concerned, and only after we get the report on Sonam Wangchuk's health, a compiled report by tomorrow, then we would be able to in fact decide whether Mrs. Wangchuk, his petition should be upheld or not. So we will have to wait till tomorrow for the High Court to take a look at a compiled comprehensive health report for Sonam Wangchuk before they give any decision as far as petition filed by his wife is concerned. It was in the petition that they wanted release of Mr. Sonam Wangchuk from the Safdarjung Hospital, where he was taken by the Delhi police, admitted there, and they want to take him to a hospital of their choice. But the court has said that they first want to take a look at a comprehensive health report before deciding what needs to be done as far as Mr. Sonam Wangchuk is concerned. So this is the latest information coming in at this moment, ladies and gentlemen, on this protest. All right, what we'll do at this moment, we'll take a very, very quick break. The news and developments are fast-paced. Trust NDTV to get you the latest here on this very broadcast. Stay tuned.
2: The fact that there is now suddenly a raging debate with regard to ethanol, why is it that it's happening now?
3: E20, madam, has been around for nearly 2 years now. There are 20 crore two-wheelers using E20. There are 20 lakh four-wheelers using E20. But I think the counter information which has been put out, that this is not something we've done suddenly, that E20 has been around for at least almost 2 years, that E15 has been around for 3.5 years. And by the way, in the last 18 months or 24 months, there have been no complaints.
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0: into it. We've got a picture of the letter. What is in your letter? You can never predict what's going to happen in Tamil Nadu politics.
1: 21 days in Kashmir. Unfiltered list of things I saw and observed on the ground.
0: Very special ground report from the line of control. There were some children who've lost limbs in the shelling.
2: For a country that has fought so many wars in the mountains and at high altitude.
1: We're standing on the Indian Navy's newest warship.
0: The line of control, Shiv Arun, NDTV.
3: Front lines of Kargil. The fury of Operation Sindhu.
4: So many attacks.
3: The chaos and cries of disaster zones. To fighter jet cockpits. And the world's most defining.
5: Important development coming in at this moment. Health Minister JP Nadda has put out his first reaction. So you can take this as the first reaction of the government as far as the talks are concerned between the protesters and the government. Let me show you very quickly on this monitor what this post, which has been put on X, says. It says, "Aaj subah pehli bar pradarshankariyon se sarkar ke saath baatcheet ka prayas aaya aur subah 11:50 minute se hamari baatcheet chal rahi hai." So basically, he's saying that it was only this morning that there was an attempt made by the protesters to have a dialogue with the government. He then goes on to say at about 11:50, the conversation in fact started, or he's in fact saying from 11:50, the conversation is going on. Then he says that it was a very cordial atmosphere in which the delegation and the government had this conversation. 4 o'clock, they have given a written submission to the government. He has also said, "I have appealed to the protesters that they should now give up their protest and the situation should come back to bring the situation back to normalcy." This is what the health minister has appealed to the protesters. He wants the protesters to help to bring the situation in central Delhi to normalcy. That is what the health minister has said. Let me very quickly go across to Akhilesh, my colleague, who is joining us. Akhilesh, first official reaction, confirmation by the government that since 11:50 a.m. this morning till 4 o'clock, conversation has been continuously on between the government and the protesters.
6: Correct, Ankit. In fact, what we have been reporting, JP Nadda just confirmed it, that the talks between the government and the protesters is going on. And the first proposal for the talks had come from the protesters. And after that, since 11:50 a.m., the talks are going on. And at 4 o'clock, they were given a written representation, a charter of demands to the government. And now the government is considering on those demands. But in the meanwhile, Mr. JP Nadda has appealed to the protesters to end their protests and also to vacate all the places which were there.
5: Okay, Akhilesh, let me ask you this as well. You told us earlier that there was an important meeting which was going on as far as the Home Minister is concerned. He was meeting some senior ministers, including the Education Minister today. What is happening on that front?
6: Well, that meeting is on. Since Parliament is in session, he keeps on meeting with the senior ministers from time to time. But of course, since the Education Minister Dharmendra Pradhan was present, Commerce Minister Piyush Goyal was present, Parliamentary Affairs Minister Rijiju was also part of the deliberations, and they were discussing all the situation which was going on near Parliament building. So of course, that meeting was concluded just few minutes back. And now Mr. JP Nadda coming out with a clear-cut statement, commenting on his meeting with the protesters.
5: He has commented on the meeting. In fact, he's the health minister has said, Akhilesh, that the protesters initiated their dialogue this morning itself, and the government in fact engaged with them. Do we also know what happens from here after this memorandum has been given to the health minister? Where does this go? Who takes a call on what their demands are and what happens from here on?
6: Well, the government sources are indicating that they will, of course, respond to the demands made by the protesters. So they have now given a written submission. The government will go through it. And on two demands, I do not think there should be
5: any problem
6: as far as the government is concerned. The first is the issue of unconditional discharge of Mr. Sonam Wangchuk from the hospital. That can be done if after the advice from the doctors. If the doctors find him fit to go back to his home, then he can be discharged from the hospital. Second demand is about the 1 crore compensation each to the families of 21 students who committed suicide. That demand can also, the government can consider. But of course, the demand to for the resignation of Mr. Dharmendra Pradhan, it's a political demand, and I do not think that government will agree to it.
5: Okay.
6: And it's clear that the responsibility is a combined unit, the responsibility, and as far as the responsibility of the education ministry and minister is concerned,
5: okay.
6: The examination was conducted. It was conducted successfully. So now, and those officers who were responsible for the paper leak, they were
5: right. Shifted.
6: And one more thing, Ankit, you must remember that today was the first day of constitution of parliament.
5: Absolutely.
6: The houses, and there's a standoff between the government and the opposition. And the government says that tomorrow they will make an appeal to the opposition party for a smooth functioning of the houses.
5: That's an important, very important information that Akhilesh is breaking here. All right, and in TV, our managing editor Shivaru also here in the newsroom. Shiv, first acknowledgement by the government that yes, conversation is on. Since 11:50 a.m., JP Nadda is engaging with the protesters. Three clear-cut demands now: resignation of the education minister, compensation for those who unfortunately died after the NEET paper leak issue, and unconditional release of Sunam Wangchuk. Do you think that these demands are palatable to the government? There can be a way around this.
7: Look, the way things have gone as far as this protest is concerned is this engagement is happening almost 3 weeks into the protest, Ankit, which means that from avoidance to what may have looked like some kind of a confrontation to now engagement. The members of this movement are actually in a room with JP Nadda submitting a paper demand. Many people had said that these were stray demands, there were a lot of sloganeering, but nothing was focused. Now it's actually been put on a piece of paper and submitted to a union minister. So that takes every the chaos and the opacity of the last 3 weeks and put it down into something that is formal. A lot of supporters of this movement had said, make it formal, focus it, organize it, so that it is in the form of a petition in front of the government. This, I think, would be the most important first step. Mm. And the fact that those three demands are as clear-cut as they were at the start, the resignation of Dharmendra Pradhan, the education minister, was always there. But now the compensation issue and the Sonam Wangchuk issue have also become specific because those developments have taken place in the last two days, ever since he was removed from the site of the protest. This is interesting now because the engagement becomes the question that arises now is it going to be time bound?
5: Yeah.
7: Does this mean that if these demands are not met, the protests will continue? Because remember, the hunger strikes have sort of wound up.
5: Yes.
7: Sonam Wangchuk has said that if there is engagement, then I will call off my hunger strike. So those are the two questions I would like to ask now. What happens to the movement itself?
5: That's an important one. And also somewhere I feel that, at least out of these three, two are demands somewhere or the other, the government would be in a position to give something as far as the protesters are concerned. And then we will have to wait and see whether the groundswell that happened today, does that stay on and for how long? That will, decide what happens as far as this entire protest is concerned. That's all the time that we have in this edition of Newsroom. Updates will continue with my colleague Rahesha just after a very short break. Stay tuned.

Your friend said, ye le le. We said, maybe not. Hi, my name is Siddharth Sharma. I'm your NDTV Automate, your ultimate guide into the world of automobiles and mobility.

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2: NDTV had reported extensively on why are these deaths happening in Rajasthan.
3: Checked all the medications, the drugs, everything. We've called AIMS Jodhpur also to do an investigation on it.
4: Big NDTV impact when it comes to Rajasthan maternity deaths. NDTV coverage has now forced

0: सुबह।
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2: The Shiv Sena Shinde faction corporator is seen assaulting a female doctor and nurses at a hospital in Dombivli.
3: The thug you see is Shinde Sena corporator Ramesh Mhatre of Dombivli. Deputy Chief Minister Eknath Shinde, I have a direct question for you tonight. Will your government immediately arrest this rowdy Ramesh Mhatre?
4: We learned that the action has been taken against the thug neta that we see on our screens right now. FIR has been registered against this man.
5: And joining me live from Mumbai is Ramesh Mhatre. क्या आपको जरा भी शर्म नहीं आती है? आपको किसने हक दिया हाथ उठाने का?
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5: नहीं मांगेंगे
6: सर।
3: Had it not been for NDTV's coverage, none of this would have happened. And today, 9 hours after I spent 26 minutes questioning him, Ramesh Mhatre, co-operator of the ruling Shinde Sena, has finally been arrested.
7: What seems settled for me is unfinished business. So I rewind. I pause, I reflect, I dig, until what's buried stands up to be counted. Breaking ground, not just...
4: Hello and welcome, you're watching Prime 5 with me, Raisha Sehgal. There's lots of time for you on the show, but first a quick check on the headlines at the track for you. High drama national capital as protesters scale barricades, raise slogans over neat leaks. Security heightened across Delhi. Government holds talks with the demonstrators. Letter submitted to Union Minister JP Nadda. Opposition corners government on neat paper leak, raises deliver justice to students slogans, seeks debate on neat paper leak as well. National conferences, massive protest in Delhi, demanding statehood for Jammu and Kashmir. NC Chief Farooq Abdullah leads the stir. NC heads to Jantar Mantar despite no nod for protest. DMK MLA arrested over derogatory remarks against Tamil Nadu Chief Minister Vijay. Stalin trains guns on Vijay Sarkar, asks why so scared of criticism. Tripura DGP Anurag Dhankar found dead at his office in police headquarters Agartala. Dhankar was rushed to hospital where doctors declared him brought dead. Spain are champions of the world once again. La Rocha have now conquered the biggest stage, lifting the FIFA World Cup trophy after a stunning campaign.

0: police over allegations of surveillance of protesters during the demonstrations. They go on to say that every Dharmantar protest is recorded. Perhaps to know whether the police had complied with the Supreme Court's guidelines on monitoring the public protests. During the hearing, the court asked Solicitor General Tushar Mehta whether he had examined the Apex Court's directions and whether the Delhi police had acted in accordance with them. While responding to the court, the Solicitor General said that every protest held at Jantar Mantar is routinely recorded solely for maintaining law and order. I'll go to my colleague Nupur, who's joining me live on this. Nupur, the High Court questioning police over the protest surveillance, saying that everything at Jantar Mantar is recorded for law and order purposes. Tell us more about this.
1: Well, Raisha, this is in regards to a petition that has been filed in the Delhi High Court alleging that the Delhi police's surveillance, ongoing surveillance of the protest at Jantar Mantar site is against the established law, which is recognized by the Supreme Court judgment. Now, High Court today, while hearing the Sonam Wangchuk case, has in fact went on to say that along with the Sonam Wangchuk's case, whether on his wife's prayer, whether he should be shifted to a private hospital or not, along with this petition, the court will also be hearing this petition, which flags the surveillance of Delhi police of the protesters. Now, Solicitor General Tushar Mehta defended the surveillance, saying that Jantar Mantar is a place where there are continuous protests, and this recording is just for the purpose of maintenance of law and order. However, the court said that the court will seek a response and they will hear on the Delhi police's steps taken and whether they have complied with the guidelines that have been directed by the Supreme Court, especially with regards to this kind of police surveillance. So this is in fact a big development, as the High Court has said that at tomorrow 12:30 first it will decide on whether Sonam Wangchuk should be allowed to be shifted to a private hospital of his choice, and secondly it will also hear the government's response on this plea alleging illegal surveillance by Delhi police of protesters at Jantar Mantar.
0: Right, Nupur, while the HC will hear the plea on protest recording tomorrow, like you mentioned, Solicitor General Tushar Mehta also said that it's very important to record everything that's happening at Jantar Mantar for surveillance purposes. He also goes on to say that there were a lot of people, protesters, who themselves were seen recording reels, making videos, at least 100 of them right there at Jantar Mantar.
1: Yes, Raisha, of course, this was a brief submission today and we can expect a bigger submission from the Solicitor General tomorrow when he comes for the argument. This was just a brief submission and he has, in fact, as I told you earlier, he has, in fact, said that this is a basic precaution that the Delhi police is taking in order to maintain law and order. And not just this, but there are several types of protests that continuously take place around the year at places like Jantar Mantar, and this is part of the Delhi police's protocol to ensure that law and order is maintained, and that's why they are recording. And he went on to say that he will be there in the court tomorrow when the High Court takes up the hearing and will file a detailed response as well.
0: Hearing on the surveillance recording will take place tomorrow. Thanks, Nupur, for sharing those insights here with us. We're getting some more news on the Jantar Mantar protest, which is taking place. Of course, high drama unfolded at Jantar Mantar in the national capital amid Sansad Chalo protest. In the latest, we are also learning that Union Minister J.P. Nadda held a meeting with the protesters, the CJP protesters, just a short while ago. And this is perhaps seen as an outreach, as a huge step by the government, by the centre, to quell down the situation right now. What we also saw earlier today was how the demonstrators, the CJP supporters, how they scaled walls, breached barricades, and they clashed with security personnel outside Parliament as well, after which, of course, the Parliament gates were locked. But many police personnel were also injured in these clashes between the CJP supporters, protesters, and the police personnel. Meanwhile, security around Parliament has been beefed up. In fact, all the gates of Parliament have been locked up and security is heightened across central Delhi from Rail Bhavan to Jantar Mantar and even the Parliament. But at this point of time, a huge step forward by the government, by the centre, with Union Minister J.P. Nadda meeting the CJP supporters a short while ago. We're also learning that there were a few demands put out by the CJP representatives. Number one, resignation of Dharmendra Pradhan. We have those visuals of that meet which happened, started

0: At 11:50 a.m. today, and it went on for a long time. The demand number one is resignation on Dharmendra Pradhan. Demand number two, release of Sonam Wangchuk from that hospital in Safdarjung. And demand number three, financial support to the families of the students who lost their lives. That's rupees 1 crore compensation each. So what we've seen in the last few weeks, 3 weeks of this protest by the CGP supporters has now come down to the three demands on the paper. They've filed that on the paper and they've submitted that to JP Nadda, after which, of course, there was a tweet which also went on X by the Union Minister JP Nadda, where he clearly said that that we've met with the CGPA representatives and now we are asking them to stop this protest, to stop the sit-in at this point of time. Because a short while ago, we also saw how the protesters, there was some kind of clash between protesters and the police personnel as well. To talk more on this, I now want to go across to Tejshree, who's been tracking this protest very closely. Tejshree, are you joining me from Ground Zero where the protest is taking place? What's the situation like right now? Because a short while ago, we've also seen that meeting between JP Nadda, a union minister, with the CGPA representatives. Have things quelled down? Because this is a huge step taken out by the government and outreach towards the CGPA supporters. Tejshree.
1: Absolutely. Let me tell you that the protesters who are protesting over here at Jantar Mantar have now rushed towards ITO, and that's the massive crowd that you see in the TV screens as if now that these protesters are all running because the police have started lathi charge on them and they are trying to disperse this crowd. Let me tell you that they came running from Jantar Mantar and then they gathered at the Mandi House Circle. Before that, they were also present at the Lee Meridian Circle, and in a way, they are also trying to, stop the traffic. They are trying to stop this moving traffic, because of which there was a huge ruckus over here just few seconds back. And as we speak, you see on this entire side way on which we are walking right now, this was completely filled with protesters, with the CJP supporters. And there in the pictures you can also see that there are many Delhi police personnel as well who are trying to disperse them. Doesn't seem like here as of now that the protest has come to an end, because their march has been continuing since 11:30 a.m. It was supposed to begin at 9 a.m. But it started around 11:30. We have also seen pictures of JP Nadda and of course the spokesperson of the CJP holding a meeting after this massive protest that unfolded today in the national capital, in the several parts of the national capital. Here, in fact, on multiple places, such kind of police and the CRPF and the RAF jawans are present over here so as to keep the situation in control. Also, in fact, remember that, say it be the ITO or for that matter, the Mandi House Circle. These two are very important and crucial circles. And if we talk about the timing, it is Monday and it is 5 or 6 p.m. right now. And given this particular time, if the protesters gather over here, it definitely will be, very much difficult for the cops also to handle the situation. You can see in the pictures as well that the cops are also, trying to run behind the protesters. They are trying to disperse them. Doesn't seem like they are ready to understand the situation as of now. That is the ITO circle, and we'll be just in few seconds from now giving you the pictures of the ITO circle as well. Because what we have been seeing is that there is a pattern and a manner in which all of these CJP supporters have been protesting. They're gathering from different routes, from different circles, and this is one of the circles where they gathered, and now they're moving towards the main ITO circle where usually there is a lot of traffic jam. Here you can see that the barricading was placed, the barricading was broken. It was the barricade here, but they broke these barricades and then they moved forward. And to stop them, a massive police has deployment was done over here. Also, in fact, remember that internet was shut down at several very important places where the protest took place. And as we speak, the protest, the march still continues. Also, remember that Sonam Wangchuk has already written a letter, from Safdarjung Hospital, where he has already stated that he is ready to end his protest, keeping in mind, there are certain conditions that he has given. If his issues are raised in the parliament number one, if this issue doesn't dies down and if there is actually some kind of accountability fixed in this entire case. We also saw another letter coming in where he was also appealing, making a request so as to allow him to join the protest, to join the march towards the parliament, and this was the entire street which was flooded with the protesters, and now they will keep on moving to several squares as we speak, and then the police will be trying to disperse them. Now the other CJP, the protesters who were sitting on the indefinite hunger strike, they have also called off their hunger strike. But yes, the situation on ground as of now remains to be under control as the police is trying to detain some of the protesters. They're also trying to disperse them. Keep on showing you the visuals as well. Here there was just few seconds back as we reached over here, there was a massive police deployment and there was a huge ruckus. As you see these barricades, they all were disturbed, they all were broken. But now they are again being put at place.
0: It is low down of where things stand, but I of course want to ask you that the protest doesn't seem to come to an end as we speak. You speak of how the protesters, the CJP supporters have now moved on from the parliament towards Mandi House, a chock-block situation right now. But all this at a time when CJP representatives have met with JP Nadda, a sitting union minister, he has accepted the letter. He's saying that we will take a look at the demands. And we're also learning that the meet between Dharmendra Pradhan and Amit Shah, which lasted for 3 hours, has also come to an end. So while on one hand, the government has taken this huge step towards an outreach, said, okay, we'll listen to your demands, we'll see what best we can do. The protest does not seem to come to an end and they are spreading throughout the central Delhi, only making things more worse.
1: It is absolutely, you see, we just saw pictures coming in of JP Nadda along with the other CJP members and we also saw that there was a social media post by JP Nadda who stated that since morning only we are in conversation with all these protesters, the representatives of the CJP since 11:50 a.m. is what the timings that he has mentioned. He also in fact stated that the meeting was quite peaceful and there was a detailed discussion that took place between the delegation and Union Minister JP Nadda as far as this entire development is concerned. And he also mentioned about how a detailed letter was submitted from the side of all these representatives to Union Minister JP Nadda. And JP Nadda has also made an appeal to all these protesters via the representatives and the spokespersons of the CJP to call off this protest as soon as possible, to end this protest as soon as possible. And they will definitely find a midway to all these, to all these problems or all these concerns that are being raised by the protesters, by the people who were sitting on an indefinite hunger strike. Now needs to be seen that what actually will be that middle way that will be found by from the side of the government, and will the CJP workers, will the CJP protesters be satisfied by it? And as we speak, the police still keeps on moving towards that very area where the protesters are still present, and similar kind of visuals, scenarios you will also be witnessing at several important major squares of the national capital in central Delhi, particularly, Raisha.
0: Rishi, thanks. Stay safe for getting us updates from Ground Zero. That's the breaking news that's coming this point of time. Piyush Goyal has also met with Union Education Minister Dharmendra Pradhan. This, of course, comes after Pradhan held that long meeting with Union Home Minister Amit Shah, which ended just a few moments ago. That meeting lasted for 3 hours. But what we're also learning is that Union Minister Piyush Goyal also met the Education Minister Dharmendra Pradhan. All this happening on day one of the monsoon session at a time when the CJP's supporters, protesters are marching towards the parliament. They've also spread their protests towards central Delhi, Latians Delhi, demanding resignation of the Education Minister Dharmendra Pradhan. All these meetings also happening at a time where the Union Minister JP Nadda also met with the CJP supporters, representatives, and with the demands of the CJP supporters also put across, and that's been given to JP Nadda for consideration. But I want to go across to Ashwara for more on this. Ashwara, a slew of meetings taking place there, while on one hand CJP representatives have met JP Nadda. They've given down their three key demands. What we're also seeing is that key meet of Pradhan and Goyal as well, after of course that meet with Amit Shah, which just ended after 3 hours.
2: Well, that's right. A very important meeting took place in the parliament as far as Union Home Minister and Union Education Minister is concerned. The meeting lasted for almost 4 hours and it was Piyush Goyal was also the part of meeting. And certainly after that particular meeting, it was a separate meeting that is currently underway between Piyush Goyal and Dharmendra Pradhan over the current situation which is taking place in the street, on the streets of the national capital. It has been told to us that it was Mr. Amit Shah who has been briefed by the education minister about the current situation, and soon after that what the government wants to take steps as far as the entire protest is concerned, what decision they need to come after the demands that were put forward by the CJP in front of JP Nadda, how soon these actions can be initiated is something that is a part of discussion as being told by our sources in the government in the meeting between Dharmendra Pradhan and Piyush Goyal.
0: Well, thanks for sharing those crucial insights here with us. A slew of meetings taking place after meeting Shah. Dharmendra Pradhan held that meeting with Piyush Goyal. Take a listen to all the political reactions coming in on this story so far. Take a listen to all the political reactions that are coming in on the protest in the capital.
3: जिसमें आज लाखों विद्यार्थी परेशान हैं और लाखों विद्यार्थी आज घर बार छोड़ के इतने तंग और तबाह हो गए हैं कि उनकी जिंदगी को जो बर्बाद किया उसके जिम्मेदार कौन है, तो मोदी सरकार है, मोदी जी हैं। तो अपने डिफेक्ट छुपाने के लिए, अपने कमजोरियां छुपाने के लिए किसी को कुछ करना, 56 इंच वालों का, 56 साल के युवाओं की बात नहीं कर रहा हूँ, कौन से ये कोई बोलने की बात है।
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6: यू कैन सी द पेन ऑफ द फैमिली ऑफ दिस कंट्री on NEET and CBSE examination, leakage. Basically, the parents are very much worried about the future of their students, their sons and daughters. Our minimum demand is to resign the education minister and have a discussion on NEET to CBSE exam. How to improve this exam system? How to improve this exam system? How to stop this leakage on examination? How to retain the credibility of the examination system? There should be a thorough discussion on that. There should be an action that.
7: The way the Modi Sarkar is reacting to the demonstrations and the protest is unacceptable, and we will raise those issues in the parliament, and we are very clear that these kind of peaceful demonstrations and protest is part of democracy, and the way forces have been used, police force has been misused by Mr. Amit Shah to pressurize those protesters is unacceptable. The way the Delhi police behaved with Mr. Vanchuk on that his arrest and daily detention in the hospitals and not allowing his family to meet is also unacceptable.
8: It's very sad. I mean, I don't understand the spirit in which some of these things are being done. When a non-violent protest is taking place, what is the reason for a lathi? Lathi charge is not an act of non-violence. It is an act of violence. I don't understand the logic of this. And similarly here in Parliament, everyone knows these are burning issues across the country. It would be logical to have a discussion on them.
9: One was the resignation of Dharmendra Pradhan. I don't know if the three demands that Mr. Vanchuk has raised includes that demand. I haven't seen. However, our Chhatron Ki Goonj has continued. The Dehradun event was a large event, over 10,000 students who had attended despite heavy rains. And Mr. Gandhi and the Congress party would like to continue to raise our demands and force this government, either in the parliament or on the streets of this country, show sensitivity to the students. You've seen the kind of confusion the re-NEET exam has also resulted in. And we have, as governments, no business playing with the future of our students.
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0: So Union Minister J.P. Nadda met with CGP representatives a short while ago. The meeting started at 11:50 a.m. Let's now tell you what are the demands of the protesters from the government. The first demand is Education Minister Dharmendra Pradhan's resignation. Second, release of Sonam Wangchuk, who as we speak is at a hospital in Safdarjung. Third, cash aid for families of students who died by suicide. That's at least 20 to 23 of them who died by suicide because of NEET paper leak examinations. And these are some of the three core demands that the CGP protesters, their representatives have given to the government. All right, the monsoon session witnessed a stormy start as repeated sloganeering over the NEET paper leak issue disrupted Lok Sabha proceedings, leading to adjournments. Opposition MPs rushed into the well of the house, raising slogans of students ko nyay do and demanding an immediate discussion on the NEET row. Speaker Om Birla appealed for order, saying that parliament cannot function amid disruptions. Outside the parliament, Samajwadi Party MPs marched from parliament to Jantar Mantar in support of the students. Dimple Yadav accused the government of ignoring the concerns of the youth and refusing to engage in dialogue with the protesting students.
3: जिसमे आज लाखों विद्यार्थी परेशान हैं और लाखों विद्यार्थी आज घर बार छोड़ के इतने तंग और तबाह हो गए हैं कि उनकी जिंदगी को जो बर्बाद किया उसके जिम्मेदार कौन है, तो मोदी सरकार है, मोदी जी हैं। तो अपने डिफेक्ट छुपाने के लिए, अपने कमजोरियां छुपाने के लिए किसी को कुछ करना, 56 इंच वालों का, 56 साल के युवाओं की बात नहीं कर रहा हूँ कौन से, ये कोई बोलने की बात है?
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16: I don't know what the take of DMK is. You should ask them. They opposed the bill the last time. I hope they will oppose the bill this time too. See, please understand that while on paper it looks like everybody is getting an equal percentage of increase, in parliamentary democracy, absolute numbers matter. At the moment, Tamil Nadu and Pondicherry have 40 seats and Uttar Pradesh has 80 seats. So the delta between Tamil Nadu and Pondicherry and Uttar Pradesh is 40. But if you increase the seats by 50%, Tamil Nadu and Pondicherry will go up to 60 and Uttar Pradesh will go to 120. So the delta will become 60. The Raman their issue is not only an emotive issue, it is a trust set up by the government. Even though it's a private trust, it performs like a public body. It must be open to all scrutinies of all public bodies. It involves public money because devotees' contributions are from the public at large. So it must be open to RTI, it must be open to CAG audit, it must also be open to debate in parliament about it, and there has to be accountability fixed to it.
6: You can see the pain of the family of this country on NEET and CBSE examination. Leakage. Basically, the parents are very much worried about the future of their students, their sons and daughters. Our minimum demand is to resign the education minister and have a discussion on NEET to CBSE exam. How to improve this exam system? How to improve this exam system? How to stop this leakage on examination? How to retain the credibility of the examination system? There should be a thorough discussion on that. There should be an action that.
0: And we have some breaking news coming in from Tamil Nadu. Chief Minister Vijay just held consultative meeting regarding Mekadatu and Kaveri water issue. Senior ministers and officials were also part of the meeting. Let's now tell you more about what this issue is. Tamil Nadu Chief Minister Vijay chaired this high-level meeting with legal and Kaveri water experts to perhaps strategize against Karnataka's proposed Mekadatu dam project. I want to go across to my colleague Vijay for more on this. Vijay, Chief Minister Vijay there reviewing the state's position on the Mekadatu dam project which Karnataka has proposed. Tell us more about this and what we can expect.
17: Prashant, that's right. It's a very important meeting from Tamil Nadu Chief Minister C. Joseph Vijay, as the Kaveri water from the Mekadatu dam should have been released from the on the second week of June month. But however, it has been delayed as the Karnataka government refused to release water to Tamil Nadu in the for the month of June and even July. That's what the Tamil Nadu government has been requesting the Karnataka government to release the required amount of water, the due share to the Tamil Nadu. But however, Karnataka government says there has been a rain deficit in the Karnataka state itself, so they are unable to release the water. Meanwhile, opposition parties like DMK and ADMK have condemned the Karnataka government for this, and even DMK had decided to raise the issue in parliament also. Yesterday, we saw DMK MP spoke about the Mekadatu dam issue and other Kaveri-related issue on the parliament also. Meanwhile, on the other hand, Chief Minister C. Joseph Vijay, along with senior ministers, held a consultative meeting with the officials. Even legal experts were part of the meeting regarding Mekadatu issue and Kaveri water related, Kaveri water issue also. So the meeting highlights the next step, what Tamil Nadu government are going to take part of the discussion in this meeting, because remember, just a month, just a few weeks ago, Tamil Nadu Assembly also passed a resolution demanding a union government to not to allow Mekadatu project to the Karnataka, from the Karnataka government. So in this situation only, the meeting has started by the Chief Minister Joseph Vijay.
0: Right, Vijay, thanks for sharing those insights here with us. In other news, the Prevention of Insults to National Honour Amendment Bill 2026 is now all set to trigger a major political showdown in Parliament. Home Minister Amit Shah will introduce the legislation which seeks to make insulting Vande Mataram a criminal offence, carrying a punishment of up to 3 years in jail. The government says that the move is aimed at protecting the dignity of the national song, but the opposition has now accused the BJP of pushing its ideological agenda. The Congress has said that this misuse of the office of Home Minister is completely unacceptable. The left too has opposed the legislation, saying that it will not support the bill in Parliament.
18: ये कौन सी सोच है कि वंदे मातरम को लेकर हम नहीं गाएंगे? जिस वंदे मातरम को लेकर देश के क्रांतिकारी लोग शहीद हो गए, हमारे संसद में वंदे मातरम बजता है ना, अभी भी बजता है, तो ये सोच ठीक नहीं है। ये वही सोच है जो योग का विरोध करते थे और आज सब योग करते हैं, इसलिए सभी वंदे मातरम गाएंगे।
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7: The problem with RSS and all the Sanghis is the one thing that they wanted to pressurize people on believing on the idea of India. India is not created like that. India, Mahatma Gandhi, Jawaharlal Nehru, Sardar Patel and Netaji all worked for an India which is celebrated by every Indian. And this kind of pressurizing through law, through this kind of pressurizing other people, all people to do one kind of thing is only followed in Shaka. It is not in Shaka they were not singing the national anthem for years, and they were not hoisting the national flag for more than 50 years of India's independence. 53 years after that only they hoisted the national flag. But this kind of misuse of the office of the Home Minister is unacceptable.
21: कौन करेगा इंसल्ट भाई देश में, कौन करेगा? कोई नहीं करता है। आप ये ला रहे हो इसके अंदर सारे, जहां से अच्छा हिंदुस्तान हमारा भी रख लेते। बहुत खूबसूरत गीत है, हर जगह पढ़ा जाता था, क्या है वो सिर्फ इसलिए आप नहीं रखोगे कि वो उर्दू में?
9: All these are distractions. We all know this government and this party by now. We all know the political stunts played by Mr. Modi and Mr. Amit Shah by now. They will always distract you. It's not a circus that you have to keep people entertained and busy. This is a serious business running a country. But they don't take it seriously. They'll keep us distracted. They'll keep us entertained. We are not getting distracted. We are not getting entertained.
22: They shouldn't enter into a situation whereby patriotism can be manufactured by such acts of criminalizing anything concerning Vande Bharat. And it was a settled case. Now they are opening up after 76 years. And also, Constituent Assembly had absolutely made it clear that only two stanzas of Vande Mataram needs to be taken. And it was not pegged along with the national anthem. Now they want to create politics of polarization. That's why they are bringing forth such bills.
0: With the monsoon session, attention has now shifted to whether the centre will bring the much-debated delimitation bill before Parliament. On being asked if the bill would be tabled during the session, Parliamentary Affairs Minister Kiran Rijiju said that any decisions would be taken only after discussions in the Business Advisory Committee. Rijiju also appealed to all political parties to perhaps work together for the nation's progress, urging constructive debate and cooperation during the session. Meanwhile, uncertainty continues over the opposition's stand on the proposed bill. NCP SP and the DMK have now indicated that they will decide their position only after the centre formally clarifies its stand on the delimitation bill.
23: ये तो आप DMK से पूछिए या इंडिया ब्लॉक से पूछिए, मुझे लगता है वो ठीक राह पे है, बाकी जो बिल्स हमारे पास होंगे वो उनको साथ देंगे। मुझे देखिए डीलिमिटेशन की तो एक, मैं तो बाकी बिल्स की भी बात कर रही हूँ, डीलिमिटेशन तो एक बिल के अंदर आएगा। और डिलिमिटेशन होना ही चाहिए, बहुत लॉन्ग ड्यू प्रोसेस है। और
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2: NDTV had reported extensively on why are these deaths happening in Rajasthan.
3: Checked all the medications, the drugs, everything. We called AIIMS Jodhpur also to do an investigation on it.
4: Big NDTV impact when it comes to Rajasthan maternity deaths. NDTV coverage.

0: What seems settled for me is unfinished business. So I rewind, I pause, I reflect, I dig, until what's buried stands up to be counted. Breaking ground, not just headlines, the meaning behind them. 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
7: The thug you see is Shinde Sena co-operator Ramesh Mhatre of Dombivli. Deputy Chief Minister Eknath Shinde, I have a direct question for you tonight. Will your government immediately arrest this rowdy, Ramesh Mhatre?
8: We learned that the action has been taken against the thug neta that we see on our screens right now. FIR has been registered against this man.
9: And joining me live from Mumbai is Ramesh Mhatre. Kya aapko zara bhi sharam nahi aati hai? 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
9: इसका मतलब कि आगे जा
11: Watching Prime 5 with me, Raisha Sehgal. And shifting our focus to other news, a political storm has erupted in Tamil Nadu after DMK MLA G.V. Markkanayan was arrested. That's for his controversial remarks targeting Chief Minister C. Joseph Vijay. The Vathikulam MLA allegedly called Vijay a shameless CM and warned that if the assembly doors were locked, his bones would be crushed, triggering a massive political row. DMK chief MK Stalin has now strongly condemned the arrest, accusing the TVK government of abandoning democratic values and targeting DMK leaders. The BJP, however, has backed the police action, saying that the arrest was justified and accusing the DMK of attacking Chief Minister Vijay out of political frustration.
12: Anand. இந்த உலக நாட்டில் நான் தேடிக்கொண்டிருக்கிறேன் சட்டமன்றத்திலே உன் தகப்பனாரை என்று சொல்கிறானே, நான் கேட்கிறேன், மானங்கெட்ட தமிழ்நாட்டினுடைய முதலமைச்சர், உன்னை சட்டமன்றத்துக்குள்ள வச்சு பாத்துக்கிறோம்டா, நான் என்ன கோமாளி பையில நினைச்சுக்கிட்டு இருக்கிறேன், சட்டமன்றத்தை பூட்டுவானா? 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
11: Well, after months of delays, controversy and a long certification battle, Vijay's Jananayagan is finally heading to theatres on July 23rd. And if advance bookings are any indication, the wait has only made fans more eager. The political action drama is believed to be Vijay's final movie before his full-time political journey, which is already creating a box office storm. Take a look.
14: Seven months of waiting, endless speculation, and a prolonged battle with the censor board, Vijay's Jananayagan has finally crossed every hurdle on its way to the big screen. And for Vijay's fans, the wait seems to have been worth it. With the film now locked for a July 23rd release, advance bookings have opened to a phenomenal response, proving that superstar's box office pull hasn't faded one bit. Within hours of bookings opening, Jananayagan had already crossed over 6.7 crore, including block bookings. The Tamil version alone sold more than 1.33 lakh tickets across nearly 2,400 shows, while booking for the Telugu and Hindi versions are expected to gather pace as more screens open up. The biggest response has come from Karnataka, followed by Tamil Nadu and Kerala. Trade experts expect these numbers to rise sharply over the next few days as more theatres open bookings. It's not just advance booking numbers grabbing attention, the ticket prices are making headlines too. While Tamil Nadu has kept prices under control, Bengaluru has emerged as the costliest market for the film, with recliner seats priced as high as 2,500 rupees. In contrast, Chennai has capped ticket prices between Rs. 54 and Rs. 190. The frenzy is evident there too. Kamala Cinemas announced it sold over 10,000 tickets within minutes of bookings opening at its theatre alone. With a planned release across 7,000 to 8,000 screens in over 30 countries, Jananayagan is gearing up for a massive worldwide opening. Now all eyes are on one question. Can Jananayagan rewrite the record books? Rajnikanth's Kooli currently holds the record for the biggest opening day ever for a Tamil film, collecting a staggering 151 crore worldwide. Before that, the benchmark belonged to Vijay's own Leo, which opened to 148.5 crore globally. With advance bookings already off to a flying start, can Jananayagan finally help Vijay reclaim the opening day crown? The answer will unfold on July 23rd. This is Abhira Dhar from Mumbai for NDTV.
15: All right, a new promo teaser of the Jananayagan has just dropped with 3 days to go for the release. The new shows Tamil Nadu Chief Minister in an action avatar. The teaser doesn't just pack a power punch, but also has a tantalizing ending. Take a look. Well, Salman Khan found himself at the center of intense social media chatter over the weekend after a recent public appearance sparked a wave of speculation about his health. As clips from the event went viral, fans flooded social media platforms with messages of concern and questions about the superstar's well-being. But Salman has now addressed the conversation in his own trademark fashion, not with an explanation, but with a confident message that appears to brush aside the rumours. Take a look.
16: Salman Khan recently attended an event at Mumbai Slum Rehabilitation Authority office, where he handed over house keys to beneficiaries. But it wasn't the event that grabbed everyone's attention. It was Salman himself. Videos and pictures from the program quickly went viral, with many social media users saying the superstar looked noticeably lean, tired and exhausted. This soon sparked a wave of concern, with fans wondering if everything was okay. The comments came pouring in. Some fans wrote, "Is everything okay with Salman Khan and his health?" Others said, "Is he really Salman Khan? Is he all right? Doesn't look like it." While many wondered what had happened to the superstar, expressing concern over his health and appearance. Within hours, the conversation had shifted from the event to Salman's well-being, with speculation spreading across social media. But Salman wasn't about to let the internet have the last word. In true Bhai style, the actor took to Instagram and posted a series of fresh pictures of himself, looking relaxed and smiling. And the caption, "Aap logon ki tabiyat kaisi hai?" A witty one-liner that many fans saw as a playful response to all the chatter surrounding him. The post quickly grabbed attention, with fans calling it a classic Salman comeback. While the actor didn't directly address the rumors, his cheeky caption was enough to tell everyone that he had seen the conversation and decided to answer it with humor instead. Because when it comes to dealing with the internet, Salman Khan seems to believe actions and one-liners speak louder than explanations. With Abhira Dhar Rao in Mumbai, NDTV Bureau Report.

0: What seems settled for me is unfinished business. So I rewind, I pause, I reflect, I dig, until what's buried stands up to be counted. Breaking ground, not just headlines, the meaning behind them. This is Breaking Ground with me, Vedika Sood.
1: The Shiv Sena Shinde faction corporator is seen assaulting a female doctor and nurses at a hospital in Dombivli.
2: The thug you see is Shinde Sena corporator Ramesh Mhatre of Dombivli. Deputy Chief Minister Eknath Shinde, I have a direct question for you tonight. Will your government immediately arrest this rowdy Ramesh Mhatre?
3: We learned that the action has been taken against the thug neta that we see on our screens right now. FIR has been registered against this man.
4: And joining me live from Mumbai is Ramesh Mhatre. Kya aapko zara bhi sharam nahi aati hai? Aapko kisne haq diya haath uthane ka?
5: Humko haq hamare party ke Balasaheb Thackeray ne diya, jahan bhi anyay ho.
4: Aap corporator ho ya gunde ho sir?

0: Hello, good evening and welcome to Nationwide at 6 on NDTV. I am Ankit Tyagi. It has been a day of immense importance. The way things have developed throughout the morning, going into evening, thousands of people gathered today for the Chalo Sansad protest. Protests that we are seeing after a long time on the streets of Delhi. Students, their parents, supporters, many protesters coming in with one demand: accountability as far as the NEET paper leak is concerned. And through the day, ladies and gentlemen, it has been the one that has dominated the discourse and of course the entire afternoon and the evening as far as the national capital is concerned. It's still going on as we hear. Finally, after ignoring the protesters for more than 18-19 days, the government has extended an olive branch. There is conversation which has started. I will get you all the latest details as far as the students' protest is concerned over the NEET paper leak issue. Let's very quickly begin with our top story. I will give you first the top six developments, the latest news which is coming in as far as this story is concerned. Home Minister Amit Shah held a very important meeting with the Education Minister Dharmendra Pradhan, Commerce Minister Piyush Goyal and Parliamentary Affairs Minister Kiran Rijiju. A second meeting took place between Pradhan and Piyush Goyal as well. The meeting between the Home Minister and the ministers lasted for over 3 hours. Delhi police has now asked the supporters, the protesters, to exercise restraint and cooperate with the police in maintaining law and order. Remember, there has been visuals coming in of massive lathi charge by the Delhi police over the protesters at many places. Confrontation still going on where tear gas has been lobbed across many places in central Delhi.
1: दिल्ली पुलिस सभी प्रदर्शनकारियों से संयम बरतने और शांति व कानून व्यवस्था बनाए रखने में पुलिस का सहयोग करने की अपील करती है. सभी प्रदर्शनकारियों से अनुरोध है कि वे कृपया शांतिपूर्ण ढंग से प्रदर्शन करें, किसी भी गैरकानूनी या हिंसक गतिविधि में शामिल न

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1: All right, the Delhi High Court, meanwhile, has questioned the Delhi police over the surveillance of protesters. High Court raised concerns during a plea hearing, which claimed that the police were continuously recording the protesters. Plea further alleged that the monitoring goes beyond documenting the protest itself. Delhi High Court also held a hearing on Sonam Wangchuk's appeal against refusal to shift him to a private hospital. The court has sought a comprehensive medical report and said decision will be taken after hearing from medical experts. Delhi police has used force to evacuate the entire Jantar Mantar protest site. Government sources have said that there was no forceful evacuation of the site. Visuals speak something else. Meanwhile, protest continues in central Delhi with traffic snarls reported from many parts of the country. A complete gridlock as protesters at this moment are still demanding the resignation of the education minister. All right, it started about 21 days back with the demand of Ajmendra Pradhan to resign. The government thought that it has again, the result has also come, and this possibly will die down without much consequences. But 18th, 19th day of his sit-in protest, Sonam Wangchuk was picked up. And once he was picked up, ladies and gentlemen, after that, there has been a groundswell of support as far as this protest is concerned. The government has now asked the protesters to end their sit-in at Central Delhi following meeting between Union Minister J.P. Nadda and Saurav Das along with Asutosh Ranka. The protesters held a meeting with Nadda, and this went on from 11:50 till about 4 o'clock. So just about 4 hours, where they also submitted a written petition of demands, a memorandum of demands. In a statement, J.P. Nadda said that the proposal for the protesters was received. They wanted to speak to the government. They got in touch at about 11:50 a.m. this morning, and then the meeting took place in a cordial atmosphere. The protesters are firm with three important demands: Education Minister Dharmendra Pradhan's resignation being number one, release of Sonam Wangchuk as number two, and cash, 1 crore rupee aid for the family of students, those who died by suicide after the NEET paper leak. Now, remember, with this demand, throughout the day, there have been protesters, those who had occupied and continued their Sansad Chalo march. At one point of time, they were able to, in fact, reach one of the closest doors of Sansad. But let me very quickly get you the latest at this moment. High drama at Jantar Mantar, where protesters, are continuing to sit in. They are pushing the barricades that the police had brought in. Remember, throughout the day, there has been tear gas shelling, lathi charge as far as the protesters are concerned. And at this moment, what we are hearing is that the protesters are refusing to vacate Jantar Mantar. So this is the latest coming in from the central Delhi area. Jantar Mantar is where you can see in these visuals how the police had continuously been using tear gas to disperse the protesters. But they are steadfast in their demand. The protest continues, and the protesters at this moment are refusing to budge. In fact, pushing against the barricades which have been put by the police. Tejshree, my colleague, joins you with more details on this. Tejshree, just give our viewers a sense of what you are seeing around you, because, you know, we are now late in the evening. It's beyond 6 o'clock, and young students, protesters, refuse to give in.
2: Well, earlier, Sanket, you remember that the protest had begun already at 9 to 9, in between 9 a.m. to 9:30 a.m. But the march actually started around 11:30 a.m. And we did report from all those areas where the protesters were marching from different sections of all those circles that were heading towards the parliament. And as we speak right now, we are present at Mandi House Circle. And just some few seconds ago, Ankit, here there was again a confrontation between the cops and the protesters as well. And in the visuals also, you can see that how the crowd is completely being dispersed now. Yes, there is a heavy traffic congestion because of the ongoing situation over here, but doesn't seem like, you know, that the situation is completely zero. Yes, the police is trying to, you know, control the situation, take the control of situation. We have seen that how there was a lathi charge to disperse the crowd. There were also at several instances several tear gas shells were also fired to disperse the crowd. However, there were many policemen also that were injured. There were protesters as well, those were injured. But here we'll be showing you pictures again 360 degree of the police officials, of the Delhi police personnel, of the RAF, and along with that there are also many protesters who are now moving towards the ITO circle. Not just this circle, Ankit, from where we are reporting right now, but many other circles as well. You know, the situation remains to be the same, but the situation was quite critical, very much critical, at Krishi Bhavan circle from where we are reporting. And there were just thousands of protesters were just few meters away from the very circle of the parliament. And had the situation not been under control, then something unfortunate could have come to light. But as of now, doesn't seem like, you know, the situation is escalating. And we have also seen how the senior officials of the Delhi police personnel have also issued some kind of advisory and have stated that not to believe on the social media rumors that are spreading, and also stick to the authentic information, and also follow all the restrictions and the guidelines that are being imposed, and also of course being again and again being mentioned by the Delhi police as well. And here also, these are the visuals I'm giving you from Mandi House as well, where you can see that multiple protesters are walking in towards the ITO, and the similar kind of pictures we gathered from several places. Remember that, yes, the protesters, as you rightly mentioned earlier, starting from the day to as of now, as we speak, is 6:10 p.m. At that point of time as well, there was a lot of protest at Jantar Mantar as well. And as of now as well, there are a lot of protesters who are actually, you know, sitting over there at Jantar Mantar. Doesn't seem like that there is any end to all these protesters who are sitting over there at the Jantar Mantar. And yes, that is why there is some kind of lathi charge also.
1: Hold on to that thought. Hold on to that thought. Let me also bring in Akhil, our colleague, who has been reporting from the ground as far as these protests are concerned. Angry crowds, of course, they are waiting to see or hear from the government what is going to happen as far as these demands are concerned. Akhil, just bring our viewers a sense of where you are and what's happening, because, you know, conflicting reports coming in whether entire Jantar Mantar area, the protest site, has been completely evacuated by the Delhi police, cleaned by the Delhi police. What's happening around you?
3: Well, Ankit, if you see what we have seen, that during the afternoon outside the Lim Meridian Hotel, I'm just near the circle of Lim Meridian roundabout, where what we have seen that approximately there was a complete collapse of traffic over there. And for more than 2 hours, what we have seen that there was a complete congestion of traffic. And if you see, while you have been speaking to those protesters, they were saying that this is not the first day. They are going to again come back tomorrow, and they are going to help this kind of protest. Another interesting development that we have seen in the few hours, that it's very likely that the Delhi police is going to register an FIR in connection with the case, because there was a violence that has also taken place, in which what we have seen that several policemen have also got injured. So against those individuals who have used arsons and basically tried to create law and order situation, so Delhi police is going to file an FIR in connection with the case as well.
1: All right. Let me also at this moment, thanks Akhil for joining me. Let me also go across at this moment to my colleague Akhilesh Sharma. Akhilesh has been tracking the developments of the conversation which is happening between the protesters and the Health Minister JP Nadda. You're seeing these visuals which were sent by Akhilesh just a short while back when he broke the story, confirmation coming in, and JP Nadda also acknowledging that there has been conversation, dialogue, which has started between the protesters and the government. Akhilesh, it has been a very, very important day. After a long time, we have seen the protesters reaching almost the parliament. The Delhi police had to use force to push them back. But the government after 21 days has initiated dialogue. There is now conversation happening. What are we picking up? There have been high-profile meetings as well.
4: Well, the government wanted this protest to be peaceful, and that's why the instructions were really clear that no force should be used. That's why, as you are mentioning, that they were able to reach near Parliament building. Of course, there were some chaos and commotion. Because of that, some policemen got hurt also. So the government is saying that they want it peaceful. They initiated the dialogue on the when the initiative was taken by the protesters, that they should have a discussion with the government. At that point of time, since 11 o'clock in the morning, the discussion was going on. At around 4 o'clock, they handed over a memorandum to JP Nadda, who is a senior minister, and there they listed three key demands. One demand was to remove Education Minister Dharmendra Pradhan. Second was to unconditional release of Sonam Wangchuk, and third was to give 1 crore rupees compensation each to the families of 21 students who committed suicide. So the government so far has not said anything on that demand. JP Nadda has tweeted and in fact acknowledged that he has had a meeting with the protesters, and he has got this memorandum received from them. But so far, no assurance has been given by the government. The government wants that...
1: Akhilesh, just be on with me. In fact, since morning, we have been seeing visuals of how the Delhi police, used lathi charge and tear gas on protesters. Now, sources in the Delhi police are saying that 50 Delhi police personnel have been injured in the protest so far. Several police personnel were injured in today's protest. They also accuse the protesters of vandalizing vehicles near the Parliament Street police station. That's the latest coming in from the Delhi police sources. All right. In fact, now latest news coming in. The statement has been released by Saurav Das and Asutosh Ranka, along with Gitanjali Wangchuk, Sonam Wangchuk's wife. And in fact, what we know is they are continuing their sit-in protest at Jantar Mantar. They are right now in front of the Kerala House area near Jantar Mantar. So the protest continues as far as Jantar Mantar is concerned, despite, in fact, the earlier information that had come out where it was being said that this entire area has been cleared of protesters. Tejshree, my colleague, joins me with more details on this. Tejshree, Sonam Wangchuk's wife, Gitanjali Wangchuk, along with other protesters still at Jantar Mantar. It seems that, this entire protest is far from over. There are people still digging in.
2: Well, yes, absolutely, Ankit, as you rightly mentioned, that the protest seems far from getting over, because yes, there are a number of protesters who are still pouring in, and there seems to be no end, because as we speak, there are protesters there at Jantar Mantar, and Sonam Wangchuk's wife also is sitting over there. However, the court today, the Delhi High Court, has also asked to send a detailed report of his medicals. Apart from that, here they have also stated that the entire decision, so as to whether he should be shifted to a private hospital or not, that decision is all set to be taken tomorrow. That means the court will be deciding on Tuesday, so as to whether he should be shifted or not. But yes, as far as this entire development is concerned, what we are also picking up from our top source of the Delhi police is 50 policemen have been injured in this entire protest. There are several, incidents of where the public property has also been, vandalized. So cases will definitely be filed on all those individuals who are involved in all this vandalization. And apart from that, yes, as we speak, there are people present over here at Mandi House as well. There are several people, several protesters, or I should say, present at the several circles or several conjunctions over here. And the police is also deployed over here. They are trying to keep the situation under control. We saw that how there were several tear gas shells that were also fired at several places. We ourselves reported from several areas and saw that how they were also lathi charged to disperse the crowd. And now important to know will be that what will be happening next, keeping in mind that yes, there were many important political developments also that took place. Opposition party MPs also did visit all these protesters at Jantar Mantar, and there was a lot of hangama in the Lok Sabha and Rajya Sabha as far as this entire protest is concerned. Back to you, Ankit.
1: Thank you, Tejshree, for joining us with all those details. We'll have to see how many people by the end of the day are left at Jantar Mantar, because that became the heart, the epicenter of this entire protest. But throughout the day, central Delhi saw the kind of protest that reminded many people of 2012 Nirbhaya protest. A lot of people came out. The demand was resignation of the education minister. The demand was a complete overhaul in the way the examination system, the NTA, conducts its examination. Take a look at how this entire Sansad Chalo protest panned out through the day.
2: Jantar Mantar, where the protest is underway by the CJP, and what we are given to understand is in just a short while from now the march towards the parliament could begin. However, the police has made it very much clear that there is no permission given for the march. But these are the visuals that we are giving you from the very much protest site. There are sloganeerings, there are placards, there are posters, and they are demanding the resignation of Dharmendra Pradhan is what they have, their stance is since day one is. Now let us one by one also talk about the developments that have been taking since morning, and you keep on showing you the pictures and also the security deployment. You can see on my right and left hand side there is a massive security deployment over here, and there is some kind of sloganeering over here. There was a small ruckus that took place some time back, and the police had to disperse the crowd by a lathi charge. And here if we keep on walking straight, then the situation remains to be the same.
5: मैं संसद भवन के बाहर हूँ, आप देख सकते हैं, हमारे सहयोगी हिमांशु आपको दिखाएंगे किस तरह से इस एरिया को पूरी तरह से सिक्योर किया गया है। आप देख सकते हैं कि सुरक्षा कर्मियों जो है वो एक्चुअली जो है 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
2: Rajasena Road right now, where a lot of protesters have scaled walls of the parliament at this point, and at one point the protesters and the entire crowd gathered here also went unruly. The road that we are standing at currently, tear gas was also shelled at this particular road, and protesters have scaled walls. There's of course been clash with the security personnel. People here are present with posters as well in protest, and what we're also given to understand is that the Parliament Street police station, people have also reached outside the Parliament Street police station. Some people, including the police forces and the cops, were also injured in the protest. Just near Jantar Mantar, and you can see the first layer of barricading that they are trying to break. The police is trying to control them. There is a massive ruckus over here on the other side as well. Police is trying to detain them now. And now in some time, the protesters will be, crossing the barricades, and they will be moving towards the parliament area. These are the pictures that we are giving you from this particular area. And you can see that how they have crossed this entire barricading and moving towards the parliament. These are the protesters, massive ruckus over here. You see, the police is trying to control them, but seems like it is difficult for a situation as well, because the crowd is thousands in numbers, and it seems very, very difficult for them to control the crowd as of now. You can see in the picture the barricading has been crossed, and the crowd is trying to move, continuously swelling up as they are walking towards the another circle. But remember that there has been a massive police deployment, but police has also made it very much clear that no permission for the march has been given to these protesters, and there should be no gathering as well to this area. But seems like, the crowd as of now is very much uncontrollable, and that is why they have broken the first layer of barricading, and now they are moving towards the second layer of barricading. Police, there was a small argument and then a massive confrontation between the cops and the protesters here from the very place where we were reporting right now, and now they are moving straight towards the another layer of barricading. protest has begun here from where we are reporting right now, which is just in front of the IOIC, that is the India Youth Congress office, and we'll be showing you the pictures as well. The manner in which the protest is taking place, we did report from the outside Krishi Bhavan, and apart from that, we did report from just in front of Rail Bhavan and the press club as well, with the similar kind of pictures we saw. But here you can see the youth holding mobile in their hands, and they have turned on their flashlight of the phone in order to show case their protests. Some of them are also sitting on dharna on ground. However, the RAF and the Delhi police is all deployed over here, and it seems like now in just some time from now, tear gas shells will be fired so as to disperse this entire crowd. Now remains to understand that what happens next as far as this entire protest is concerned, because we have also seen that how this entire protest, the epicenter of the protest, which has been the Jantar Mantar since morning, several MPs are also participating in that protest. And in the visuals, in these visuals, you can see that how there is a massive sloganeering over here. Thousands of crowds have gathered, thousands of people have gathered over here, and the crowd is continuously swelling up. Remember that Sonam Wangchuk has also written a letter from the Safdarjung Hospital, where he has stated that he is perfectly fine and his medical vitals, medical parameters remains to be absolutely fine, and that he should be allowed now to come towards the Jantar Mantar, or for that matter should be allowed to participate in the protest, and also in fact the march that they are carrying out. Here also please show the pictures as well of the security that's been deployed on my right and left hand side. Here actually let me tell you that when you come from this end and keep on walking towards just 90 degree, you know, then you will be reaching towards the road which heads towards the parliament. That is the IOIC office, as you can see.
1: All right, some breaking news coming in at this moment, ladies and gentlemen. Leader of opposition Rahul Gandhi has put out a post on X. He has called Prime Minister Modi hostile to the youth. He has also said 152 paper leaks and there hasn't been action. Why can't Prime Minister demand Dharmendra Pradhan's resignation? Rahul Gandhi echoing the sentiments of the protesters asking for the resignation of Education Minister Dharmendra Pradhan. Pressure increases. Prime Minister Modi is hostile to youth is what the allegation of Rahul Gandhi, the leader of opposition, has put out now. This has gone at this moment on his X profile. He has also said that about 152 paper leaks, 7.5 crore students victimized, and not a single guilty person punished. Who got the punishment? The hard-working youth. He has also said, and when these children raised legitimate questions about education, they were met with batons and detention in response. The criminals who leaked the paper roam free, and the students raising valid issues are dragged around, beaten. This government isn't just failing the youth, it's pouncing on them. A sharp attack there by Leader of Opposition Rahul Gandhi on the Prime Minister and the government. Tejshri continues to be with me. Tejshri, Rahul Gandhi putting his weight behind the protesters, also speaking about the resignation of the Education Minister.
2: Well, it's absolutely, we see Rahul Gandhi has just posted on his social media handle. Along with that, he has also posted a video and has in fact stated that who is actually going to be held accountable for this entire, discrepancies or the entire lapses in the education system that we have been witnessing. He has also in fact put out the numbers. He claims that there have been 152 paper leaks. Along with that, 7.5 crore students are affected by the entire, lapses in this entire education system. 7.5 crore students are actually the victims, and who is going to take the accountability. And he has also stated that one after the another, the criminals, the accused in this entire case are all out, and actually the students who are suffering, there is no solution, because we have been seeing that back to back there have been cases of paper leak, and there is not a single word from the side of Prime Minister is what Rahul Gandhi has been talking about. Now needs to be seen that how this matter escalates in the parliament tomorrow, because day two of the monsoon session will also be a lot of political fireworks protests on day two as well as we saw on a day one, where the opposition was continuously demanding discussion in the parliament and Lok Sabha and Rajya Sabha to be taken place only on the issue of the NEET. But hence there was no discussion on the NEET, though no bills could be passed. No, there was no discussion on other bills as well. So now tomorrow also remains to be a crucial day, keeping in mind that the protest at Jantar Mantar is still continuing. Back to you.
1: Well, Rahul Gandhi's post has made one thing very, very clear, that tomorrow is, as Teshri was also saying, the pressure will be on the government over this issue. You can expect the opposition to protest, in fact, and try and get a discussion in, create up the ante as far as this entire matter is concerned. Let's now first listen in to some political reactions.
6: Very unfortunate कि एक अच्छे मुद्दे के ऊपर बात करने के लिए, जो कि यूथ का भविष्य है, एजुकेशन के मुद्दे के बात करने के लिए इस कंट्री में इतना बड़ा प्रोटेस्ट करना पड़ता है, जो कि ये सब अवॉइड किया जा सकता था और ये पहले ही ये बात की जा सकती थी.
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1: You know, ladies and gentlemen, trust this protest now, because the fact is that it has gone beyond the people, those who were reading it, even Sonam Wangchuk. The fact is that youth, this issue of paper leak has resonated with the youth and they are demanding accountability. All right, with that, we are slipping into a very short break. News and updates on the other side of this very short commercial break continue on Nationwide. Stay tuned.

0: All right, just before going into the break, I showed you the story of how Rahul Gandhi has taken a direct, in fact, attack directly to the Prime Minister, where he has put out a post on X, and he has, in fact, called Prime Minister Modi as the most youth-hostile Prime Minister in India's history. He has said that, you know, so youth-hostile that he can't even demand the resignation of a failed education minister, hitting out at Education Minister Dharmendra Pradhan as well. 152 paper leaks, 7.5 crore students victimized, and not a single guilty person punished. Let's listen in to what Rahul Gandhi has said.
1: This country has a majority of young people. Prime Minister Modi is the most anti-youth Prime Minister India has ever had. The boys and girls who are walking the streets of Delhi are not criminals. They are demanding their rights. Their rights are to have an education system that respects them, to have an education system that is fair, to have an education system that is working. There's absolutely nothing wrong in what they're doing, and it's disgusting what the government is doing and what the police is doing. This is absolutely no way to behave. Tear gassing students, lathi charging students is not democratic. It's not India's way, and it is not the way this should be done. They have legitimate demands. The Prime Minister should accept these demands and do something about it. Everybody is sick and tired of the way our education system is running. Everybody is sick and tired of how the RSS has captured our education system and how all our institutions are being run by one organization. This is a natural response that the young people of India are making, and it should be respected. We've been raising this issue not for weeks or months. We've been raising it for years. There's a fundamental problem, and Modi disrespects all the young people of this country. All they believe in is asatya and hinsa, which are the anti-Indian principles.
0: That was Rahul Gandhi raising the pitch against the Prime Minister, and trust me, with his support behind, in fact, the protesters, tomorrow, when the second day of the monsoon session starts, it is going to be a hell of a session where the both sides are going to see a lot of sloganeering and, you know, a lot of jibes at each other. This is exactly what happened on the first day of the monsoon session. It was a stormy start to the monsoon session as expected. Massive sloganeering by the opposition when they took up the NEET paper leak issue and in the Lok Sabha. The proceedings had to be adjourned because the opposition members, the opposition MPs, wanted an immediate discussion on the NEET paper leak issue. The opposition MPs rushed into the well of the House, raising slogans, students ko nyay do, and demanding immediate discussion on the NEET controversy. Speaker Om Birla had to adjourn the House. In fact, outside the parliament, Samajwadi Party MPs also put their weight behind the protesters. Their MPs, led by Dimple Yadav, marched from the parliament to Jantar Mantar to support the students. Dimple Yadav accused the government of ignoring the concerns of the youth and refusing to engage in dialogue with the protesting students. Remember, the government eventually, at around 12 o'clock, did have a conversation with the students. But before that, all this was happening inside the parliament, where the government was accused of being insensitive and not listening to the students.
2: जिसमें आज लाखों विद्यार्थी परेशान हैं और लाखों विद्यार्थी आज घर बार छोड़ के इतने तंग और तबाह हो गए हैं कि उनकी जिंदगी को जो बर्बाद किया उसके जिम्मेदार कौन है, तो मोदी सरकार है, मोदी जी हैं। तो अपने डिफेक्ट छुपाने के लिए

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1: Right, some breaking news coming in. This is the allegation, the claim that there has been stone pelting on the police near Connaught Place. The Delhi police was targeted as far as this protest was going on. Who are these people? What were they doing? What happened after that? Have they been identified? Let's go across at this moment to my colleague Tejshree, who's joining me with more details. Tejshree, who are these people? Have they been identified? What happened here?
2: Well, police is in process of identifying all those individuals. CCTV cameras are all being scanned to identify as to who were they who pelted stones. And remember that an entire bus of the Delhi police is completely vandalized, and in the pictures also, in the videos also that are floating all over, could be seen that how there are stones, bricks, and apart from that, the picture of the bus and the glass panes of window panes of the bus have completely been broken. This completely shows that how, on one hand, where they claim that protest is going to be peaceful, it seems like now the protest is, you know, turning to inching closer to be where we can say that it is turning to be a violent protest. Now Delhi police will certainly be identifying all those individuals who are, you know, involved in this entire stone pelting, who initiated this, and not just that, but yes, action will also be taken meanwhile in the coming days. Back to you.
1: All right, breaking news coming in at this moment. Activist Sonam Wangchuk has penned another letter. He has written once again, as far as his condition is concerned. Wangchuk has said he will continue his hunger strike. This is very, very important news coming in context of the conversation which is going on between the government and the protesters. Sonam Wangchuk, the activist, has written a letter again, and he has said that he's going to continue his hunger strike. He said, allow youth leaders to meet the MPs. Wangchuk also said that MPs should meet me at the hospital. Let students present their grievances before the parliament. So, three conditions that were put forward by the protesters today in front of JP Nadda. Now, Sonam Wangchuk, the activist who has been on a hunger strike for the last 21 days, has said that he would like a youth representation to go inside the parliament and present their grievances. He has also asked MPs to meet him in the hospital. Tejshree continues to be with me at this moment. Tejshree, Sonam Wangchuk now, important despite the conversation that is going on, says that he will continue his hunger strike.
2: Well, yes, absolutely. Sonam Wangchuk has written another letter where he has stated that he will be continuing his protest, and that will be the date 23 of his protest. Now he will be continuing his protest as of now from the Safdarjung Hospital itself, where he has been hospitalized. He is under treatment over there, and in fact he has also stated that seeing the brutality with which peacefully protesting youth are being dealt, he has decided to continue his fast until the youth leaders are allowed to meet the parliamentarians at the Sansad Bhavan. or I am allowed to meet over there, or if I am allowed to meet over here at the hospital as well. This demand he has in fact kept forward in today morning itself, that he should be also allowed to meet with the parliamentarians at the Safdarjung Hospital, where he could have discussed that how to take this entire issue forward, and on all those conditions he would have ended it for his past. But keeping in mind the manner in which the developments took place today and the entire day, about the protesters being lathi charged, about the tear gas being fired, tear gas shells being fired. So Sonam Wangchuk has stated that perhaps that is why he has decided to continue his hunger strike. Now remains to be seen that will there be, you know, will there be an end to this protest? If there is an end, then how will there be an end to this entire protest? When there will be actual talks, and what will be the conclusion between the government and the protesters, the representatives of the CJP, or for that matter, if permission given to Sonam Wangchuk as well, if he meets the parliamentarians, or for that matter, the representatives from the government itself. Back to you.
1: All right. Thank you, Deshri, for joining us with all those details. Very, very important. Once again, on day 23, Sonam Wangchuk has written another letter, and he has asked for young students, a group of them, representatives, to be allowed to make their points forward, put their points forward, to make a representation inside the parliament. We are slipping into a short break. Coming back with much more. Stay tuned.
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0: 19 years ago, a rising 20-year-old Barcelona star, Lionel Messi, posed for a charity photo shoot. His task, bathing an unknown baby for the camera. The moment lasted just a few minutes, and the photograph stayed buried online for nearly two decades. Across the pitch from Messi stood that very same baby, now a superstar, a teenage super sensation in football world, Lamine Yamal, who led his nation to a victory, the World Cup victory. Take a look.
1: A story that sounds almost too perfect to be true. 19 years ago, Lionel Messi bathed a baby for a charity photograph he had no idea who the child was. And today, that baby is a football superstar. This is the extraordinary story of Lionel Messi and Lamine Yamal. In 2007, Lionel Messi was just 20 years old, a rising star at Barcelona, and nowhere near the global icon he would become. Then came a charity photo shoot. Messi was asked to bathe a baby for the camera. Lionel Messi had never met the child before. The moment lasted just a few minutes, never imagining that the baby in the tub would one day become one of football's biggest stars. That baby was Lamine Yamal. Their photograph together stayed buried online for years, until Spain and Argentina reached the 2026 World Cup final. A moment captured 19 years before the two would meet on football's biggest stage. And then came another remarkable coincidence. Messi wore the number 19 at Barcelona. Before eventually inheriting the iconic number 10, Yamal followed a strikingly similar path. He too wore number 19 as a teenager, before taking over Barcelona's number 10 shirt. Finally, the story reached its final chapter at the 2026 FIFA World Cup final. Messi at 39, possibly playing his last World Cup game for Argentina. And Yamal, the baby he had once bathed, now stood across from him. Spain dominated large stretches of the match. Argentina were reduced to 10 men and deep into extra time. Ferran Torres struck. The final whistle blew. Messi sank to the grass, a career-defining moment. Then came the image that completed the circle. Lamine Yamal walking over to Messi, not celebrating in his face, not taunting his idol, just embracing him. A photograph that began in a Barcelona locker room ended with a hug on the biggest stage in football. Bureau Report, NDTV.
0: I guess some of that Messi magic rubbed onto Lamine Yamal when that photograph was taken. But Lamine Yamal is the star and may have been one of Spain's 2026 key linchpin. But his little brother, Kaine, he stole hearts of millions of people in victory. I just want to leave you with these visuals of both these brothers enjoying this very special moment. I'll see you tomorrow. Thank you so much for being with us.

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6: You're watching NDTV and I come to you from Central Delhi. Today a lot of action happened in the capital of India, and also this was the first day of the monsoon session of the parliament. Not much happened inside the parliament because of what was happening outside the parliament today. We'll take you through those the protest visuals as well. Remember that protesters stormed several parts of Central Delhi today. This is the protesters demanding Designation of Education Minister Dharmendra Pradhan and also a solution to discrepancies in India's education system. The government has finally reached out to them. JP Nadda, senior minister in the Modi cabinet, has met with the protesters today, a couple of them, and the government has also assured them of action on their demands. We'll have to wait and see how this plays out. We'll tell you what happened inside the parliament and outside the parliament today, but first, the headlines. High drama in national capital as protesters barricades raise slogans over NEET leaks. Security across Delhi. Government holds talks with protesters. A letter has been submitted to Union Minister JP Nadda. Opposition corners government on NEET paper leak, raises deliver justice to students slogans, seeks debate on NEET paper leaks. National conferences massive protest in Delhi demanding statehood for J&K. National conference leader Farooq Abdullah led the agitation. A DMK legislator, meanwhile, has been arrested over his derogatory remarks against Tamil Nadu Chief Minister Joseph Vijay. Stalin, meanwhile, has pinned guns on Vijay Sarkar, asking why is he so scared of criticism. Tripura DGP Anurag Dhankar was found dead at his office in police headquarters Agartala today. Dhankar was rushed to the hospital, but doctors declared him dead, brought dead.

0: Well, tensions escalated dramatically in central Delhi today when hundreds of protesters stormed several parts of the city seeking action against Dharmendra Pradhan, the Education Minister of India. They also want an end to several discrepancies that exist in India's education system and a solution to the paper leaks that have been happening for several years. These are protesters that were led by Abhijit Dibke. The government has finally reached out to them. JP Nadda, senior minister in the Modi cabinet, has met with leaders of the protest and he has assured them of action on their demands. Meanwhile, Dharmendra Pradhan, the education minister, also had a meeting with Home Minister Amit Shah in the parliament complex. And remember, today was also the first day of the monsoon session of the parliament, which is why there was a lot of expectation on what the opposition unity is going to look like, how the BJP is going to sort of shore up its numbers on important bills and what kind of issues will be raised by the opposition. But all of that was in some ways sidelined, sidestepped by what was happening outside the parliament. The protesters in some ways put the spotlight on India's education sector, and this issue also resonated in the parliament with Leader of Opposition in the Rajya Sabha, Mallikarjun Khadge, specifically raising it. Several opposition parties also raised this, which is why the monsoon session, the first day of the monsoon session of the parliament, was marked by repeated adjournments. The Rajya Sabha was adjourned at least six times, and Lok Sabha was adjourned at least five times today. Now the parliament is going to meet again, and opposition parties have decided that they will be raising the issue of exam leaks once again. It's also important to understand that this session of the parliament is going to be a litmus test for the Congress party and the India bloc because of the unity that it is likely to project, and also probably the lack of unity. Today was a lot about Jantar Mantar protest, but as days proceed and more of the Modi government's legislative agenda comes into the picture, there'll be questions that will be asked on how many numbers does the opposition have and how many numbers does the government have. Let's first tell you a little bit about what happened in Jantar Mantar today. Protesters reached Jantar Mantar as early as 7 a.m. And there was heavy security deployment across the capital city. But what happened was interesting because there also were clashes between the two sides, the police and the protesters. But the protesters, now we are told, have gone back to Jantar Mantar. They've also in some ways made it a point to say that they will not stop until the resignation of Education Minister Dharmendra Pradhan happens. But JP Nadda, the minister who met the protesters, has assured them that the government will think about what they want. Let's first show you what happened in Jantar Mantar. My colleagues Deshri and others were there today, and they'll give you a glimpse into what was happening there since morning.
1: Well, another round of protest has begun here from where we are reporting right now, which is just in front of the IOIC, that is the India Youth Congress office, and we'll be showing you the pictures as well, the manner in which the protest is taking place. We did report from the outside Krishi Bhavan, and apart from that, we did report just in front of Rail Bhavan and the press club as well, with the similar kind of pictures we saw. But here you can see the youth holding mobile in their hands, and they have turned on their flashlight of the phone in order to show case their protests. Some of them are also sitting on dharna on ground. However, the RAF and the Delhi police is all deployed over here, and it seems like now in just some time from now tear gas shells will be fired so as to disperse this entire crowd. Now remains to understand that what happens next as far as this entire protest is concerned, because we have also seen that how this entire protest, the epicenter of the protest, which has been the Jantar Mantar since morning, several MPs are also participating in that protest. And in the visuals, in these visuals, you can see that how there is a massive sloganeering over here. Thousands of crowds have gathered, thousands of people have gathered over here, and the crowd is continuously swelling up. Remember that Sonam Wangchuk has also written a letter from the Safdarjung Hospital, where he has stated that he is perfectly fine and his medical vitals, medical parameters remains to be absolutely fine, and that he should be allowed now to come towards the Jantar Mantar, or for that matter should be allowed to participate in the protest, and also in fact the march that they are carrying out. Here also please show the pictures as well of the security that's been deployed on my right and left hand side. Here actually let me tell you that when you come from this end and keep on walking towards just 90 degree, you know, then you will be reaching towards the road which heads towards the parliament. That is the IYC office, as you can see.
2: एक महीने से दिल्ली का जंतर मंतर सबसे ज्यादा चर्चा का केंद्र बना हुआ था। धर्मेंद्र प्रधान केंद्रीय शिक्षा मंत्री के इस्तीफे की मांग को लेकर यहां पर जो प्रदर्शन है वो देखने को मिल रहा था, लेकिन 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
0: Well, it's interesting to see that the government finally met with the protesters today. JP Nadda, Union Minister for Health, met with the protesters today. He met certain leaders of the protest today, and he has also assured them of action. But remember that this protest has been festering for some time now, 29 days to be exact, specific. In fact, Sonam Mangchuk has been fasting for the last 28 days. He is in the hospital, and now his health is also being monitored by a team of doctors. And what happened in Delhi is probably also a reason for not just the government to reflect on the kind of changes it needs to make, specifically with regard to the way educational institutions are governed in India, but also for the opposition as to what are the issues that are actually resonating with the people of this country. Let's now take a look at what kind of political reactions came in for this protest that took place in Delhi today.
3: जिसमें आज लाखों विद्यार्थी परेशान हैं और लाखों विद्यार्थी आज घर बार छोड़ के इतने तंग और तबाह हो गए हैं कि उनकी जिंदगी को जो बर्बाद किया उसके जिम्मेदार कौन है, तो मोदी सरकार है, मोदी जी हैं।
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5: 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The boys and girls who are walking the streets of Delhi are not criminals. They are demanding their rights. Their rights are to have an education system that respects them, to have an education system that is fair, to have an education system that is working. There's absolutely nothing wrong in what they are doing, and it's disgusting what the government is doing.
6: हमारे सांसद थाने में बैठे हुए हैं और बाहर बच्चों की पिटाई करी जा रही है। ये कौन सी सरकार है? ये कौन सी सरकार है जो सबका साथ सबके विकास की बात कर रही है? आप बच्चों की सुनना नहीं चाहते। सरकार है क्या? अहंकार है आपके अंदर, ये अहंकार बोल रहा है। अगर सरकार होती तो सुनती।
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2: Well, today was the first day of the monsoon session of the parliament. This was supposed to be a very exciting session because this is for the first time that 37 MPs from the opposition ranks have crossed over to NDA ruled parties. 37 is a big number, so there's going to be a test of opposition unity. There's also going to be a test of how the NDA tries to shore up its numbers, specifically with regard to certain bills like the delimitation bill. But what's playing on everybody's mind is also the protest that took place in the capital today. The government has finally met with the protesters today. It has also assured them that it will review and it will think on the demands that they've presented. Now, remember, this is about education sector, the reforms that are needed, and most importantly, an end to the paper leaks that have been happening in this country. So the government has also assured them that some action will be taken. But with regard to the political reactions that have played out specifically with regard to protests, remember there was also criticism of the government that it was not really listening to the protesters, and there was also criticism of the Congress party that it was not giving them the kind of support that probably the protesters needed at that point of time. But yes, let's get in our guests now. We have Charu Pragya of the BJP, we have Shama Mohammed of the Congress party, and we also, let me first ask this question to Charu Pragya. Charu, you know, JP Nadda, a senior minister, finally meeting somebody like, the protesters from the CJP. And I remember JP Nadda was also the health minister. You know, he knows how NEET is conducted, and NEET should have been made online long back, right? He's meeting with them today. This could have happened some months ago, right? Before the CBSE portal mess happened, or at least when the protest started. This was a genuine concern that several youngsters sort of raised. Why didn't the government think of meeting the protesters before this issue festered for so long?
3: Vasudha, good evening. In a democracy, a protest is always welcome. But when anarchy takes over that protest, it is no longer a democratic process. Even today, we have seen over 50 police personnel be injured. We have seen these protesters break barricades. And there is no one left in the country who is still pretending that this is a protest of the youth, led by youth. Every single opposition leader that you can think of has been on that stage. And all kinds of slogans have been raised which have nothing to do with the youth of this country, whether it is reversing the abrogation of Article 370, or rolling back CAA, even slogans for Umair Khalid, those kind of things. So this was definitely not a protest which is focused on what the youth of this country need. That being said, while it was peaceful, Charu, it was being allowed to go on.
2: Issues raised were important, right? These are issues that are related to every household. These are issues that are related to every household. Every household has one family member who has taken NEET, who has been
3: Unfortunately,
2: every household has a CBSE a child who goes to CBSE schools, right? So the genuineness of the demands cannot be undermined, isn't it?
3: Vasudha, I'm a mother to an 18-year-old myself. Please understand that genuine demands are the ones which the government has already been taking care of. But tell me, what is genuine in saying Sansad ko ukhaad phekenge? What is genuine in abusing the Hindu dharm from a platform like that? What is genuine in saying that abrogation of Article 370 needs to be reversed? Or, and I want to take you back a little bit in Delhi's history. In 2020, there was a protest like this. All kinds of slogans were raised. And very recently, we saw what happened to the perpetrators of that particular protest. Ankit Sharma, an IB officer, lost his life along with 53 other people in Delhi. In 2021, during the farmers' protest, over 300 police personnel were injured because, again, the pretense was this is a peaceful democratic protest. I'm going to say this again. It is one thing to put your demands across. It is yet another thing to think you can hold the government to ransom and raise these kind of anarchic slogans. In fact, you know, remember Rahul Gandhi, during the time when Parliament was taken over in Nepal, he made statements welcoming this kind of anarchy in India. So we have to be very careful of these antisocial elements, and we have to be very careful of the youth of this country not being used like crutches by the political opposition.
2: Okay, we have Dr. Syed Hafizullah of the DMK and Tushar Gupta, who's a political analyst, but Shama Mohammed, What do you have to say in response to what

0: The BJP says calling everybody an anarchist who is out there to disrupt peace and law and order. Shama Mohammed, please unmute yourself.
1: That is the problem basically with the Bharatiya Janata Party and the government. They don't understand what is a democracy. In a democracy, when things don't function, people protest. Now, we have seen these exam paper leaks, more than 89 papers. I'm a doctor myself. I have written exams, entrance exams.
0: Okay.
1: So it is very difficult that once you write an exam...
0: I'll try reaching out to Syed Hafizullah today. Dr. Hafiz,
2: shall I leave?
0: You saw the protest, the visuals today, and Kennedy Stalin has also now.
2: What is happening?
0: In favor of the students.
2: Why am I not supposed to speak?
0: Okay.
2: Vasudha, why are you not giving me time to speak? What's happening?
0: Okay, I couldn't hear you.
2: But then you have a problem with your ears.
0: Shama, I didn't hear you. I couldn't hear you. Please go on.
2: I want to speak. I'm not going to wait for somebody else.
0: Please go on. Please go on.
2: Can I speak? Yeah. So, the
0: issue. Okay, please, Shama, go on. Yeah.
1: The issue basically is in a democracy, when things don't function, you protest. And that happens all over the world. If you've seen Hungary, United States, everywhere. Now here, the paper leaks have been happening continuously, all right? But nothing is being done. Nobody is removed. This is the first government in the history of India where there is nothing called accountability. No minister resigns if things don't happen. Now, what did she say? She said the youth of the country doesn't need to do this, all right? They are doing something very wrong. The youth of the country is frustrated that you are not helping them out when paper leaks happen. Like I said, I'm a doctor. I've written entrance exams.
3: Shama cannot be misquoting my statement. That is not what I said.
1: Let me finish. I did not interrupt.
3: But you're quoting me during the farmer protest, and I'm not going to let you do that, Shama.
1: 300 police.
3: Do not misquote me. Either quote me verbatim or don't quote me at all.
1: Vasudha, I'm leaving the debate because I'm not going to debate.
3: That's all right, but I'm not going to allow you to misquote my statement.
1: So 300 police people were injured. She has never said that more than 700 farmers died in that protest.
3: So you are encouraging.
1: They were not
3: climbing over police personnel, riding tractors.
1: The Prime Minister, see, Vasudha, if you want to anchor, tell these stupid people to shut their mouth or I'm leaving the debate. I'm not interested.
3: I am sorry. I'm not going to allow personal insults to be thrown at me on any show, Vasudha.
0: Shama, let's not get personal here. Charu, I'll come back to you. Let Shama finish her point. Charu, I'll come back to you.
3: But Shama cannot be misquoting me. She cannot be misquoting me. She can speak whatever she wants, but she cannot misquoting me.
0: Charu, I'm coming to you. I'm coming to you next. Shama, finish your point.
3: I'm not.
0: Yeah. Charu, I'm coming back to you. Yes, absolutely. Shama, this is not done. You can't call anybody names. Finish your point.
2: Why don't you tell her to stop interrupting? What is your job? If you're not able to do your job, then don't be an anchor. Why is she continuously... Did I interrupt her? She abused Rahul Gandhi. Did I say a word?
0: Shama, finish your point. Okay, finish your point. Yeah.
2: You're not going to...
0: Okay, please finish your point. Finish your point, please.
2: My point is that...
0: Shama, please finish your point.
2: When more than 700 farmers died during that protest, the Prime Minister of India did not say a word. He kept quiet. Why is that? So in any country, look at Keith Starmer has resigned as the Prime Minister of the United Kingdom. Because in a democracy, there's something called accountability. Nobody resigns here. The rail minister never resigns when there are accidents. There are more than 10 suicides have happened. The education minister continues to be there. Now, and when today these young children are protesting, you beat them up? Just like when the wrestlers protested outside the parliament and Brijbhushan Singh was sitting inside, you beat up the wrestlers and arrest them. So the protesters are doing wrong, but the government is right. Why doesn't this government talk to people like Manmohan Singh spoke to the protesters when Nirbhaya happened? They invited Sonia Gandhi and Manmohan Singh. Spoke to them. That is what democracy is about.
0: Charu Pragya, now respond to... Yeah. Charu Pragya, now respond to Shama Mohammed.
3: First of all, there is difference in criticizing someone and abusing someone, but maybe that fine line a Congress spokesperson fails to understand. So you can criticize, you do not have the right to abuse. Like I criticized Rahul Gandhi, I definitely didn't abuse him. And I will appreciate not being misquoted. Now the thing here is, and let's look at this very carefully, Vasudha.

0: We have the Indian opposition today calling for the takeover of our parliament by thousands of mobsters. Is that what they are encouraging? Are their leaders also not a part of this parliamentary process? I really don't understand how they can encourage it. Also, what happened in 2021 on the day of Republic Day in Delhi, that was a black day for India. It was a black day because if you're going to justify people riding tractors and riding over police personnel, you're going to justify the death of an officer, the death of several other people who live in this city. I don't think that is democracy at all. And I'm going to go back to this. Rahul Gandhi has been calling out for anarchy time and time again. The people you're calling little children today have been used as crutches by political parties who do not have the courage to raise their voices inside parliament. They can do all of this only outside parliament because inside parliament, they don't have the courage to speak out. Outside parliament, they want to mislead youngsters. Are you going to tell me Vrinda Karat and Arvind Kejriwal, Omar Abdullah, all these people are young children?
1: Dr. Shama, your response.
0: Children of India.
2: My response is...
1: Shama, respond. Yeah, Shama, respond.
2: What is a protest? Shama, Vasudha, you're a senior journalist. What is a protest? So, in our time, you people, there were a lot of protests. I remember Sushma Swaraj ji protesting.
0: A damaged bus, that is a protest.
2: All of them protesting. But here, when one protests, the farmers are Atankwadi, they are Khalistani. You know, what names did you call our farmers who gives us food? Khalistani, Atankwadi. These were the urban Naxal. Now, when children are protesting, they are also Atankwadi, Khalistani, anything, whatever you want. So nobody is supposed to protest in this country. We have to just go by what they want. They can break up parties like anything. They can form and tell, you know, the Trinamool Congress.
0: Let's, raised by so-called children.
2: You are not supposed...
1: I also have to get in other people now. Dr. Hafizullah. Okay. Dr. Shama, I'll come back to you. Dr. Hafiz is waiting for a long time. What is your view on this? Congress party is finally supporting the protesters and saying that all the issues that have been raised are genuine. In fact, Rahul Gandhi has also put out a video. The government has also reached out to them. The DMK has not been seen in any of these protests.
3: No. A couple of days ago, Mr. A. Raja, the Deputy General Secretary of the party, went and met Mr. Wangchuk and showed solidarity to the protest. So we are very much part of this protest. We have given our support to the youths of the country who demand justice for the way this government has been functioning as far as the future of the youths is concerned when it comes to competitive exam. There have been compromises. It's not the first time. It is happening throughout. Now, coming to the issue, it is the DMK which identified the need as a very important issue against the interest of the youth and the future of the youth of this country. So that has been getting resonated today throughout the country. This issue, you know, the BJP has a habit of labeling people whoever protest, whoever have an issue. Now, the BJP spokesperson said about the slogans. Why is that you don't talk about Goli Maro Salamko comment made by the BJP leader during those times? Why don't you comment about other things that were provocative? Why don't you comment? You know, soon after that, a guy came and shot the people who are protesting. So all this is happening on one side. Now, on the other side, you know, today she's supporting the forces.
1: Dr. Hafiz, I cannot play. Shahrukh Pragya, there is some uniformity in what Shama Mohammed said and also what Dr. Hafiz said. They say that the BJP actually, you know, boxes people into anti-nationalist or separatist when they protest for genuine causes and concerns. Is that something that the BJP needs to address?
0: See, Vasudha, I'm going to take you back to what I started out with saying. When a protest is talking about CA today and rolling that back, when the protest today is talking about abrogation of Article 370, when this protest is talking about Umar Khalid, when they say that everything that has happened in Delhi in the past was all justified, when they say Modi ko peetenge, when they say ki bas naam rahega Allah ka, hum chahe azadi, when they actually abuse the Pradhan Mantri and the Grahe Mantri of our country, and I have a long list of slogans that were raised today, are you trying to tell me that this is linked, this is, any of this is linked to the students today? And I challenge anybody who can make this link, because calling out for anarchy, calling out for murder, calling out for blood in a way like this, going back to laws in this country that have been approved and even heard by the Supreme Court, that is not the way a democracy runs. And those who are pretending democracies run like this, I would like to remind them of deja vu. When Anna Hazare sat on his protest, he was used exactly like this by a political party led by Arvind Kejriwal. This movement also started, it started for a reason which the government is already taking care of. That's the reason why Nadda ji met them today. But it has been hijacked by people to serve their own selfish political
1: Dr. Mohammed, Shema Mohammed, respond to that.
2: My question is, how does one protest? So, Vasudha, nobody can protest.
0: There's one protest by attacking
2: police people. I did not interrupt. This woman is continuously interrupted. She's very juvenile. I'm sorry.
0: Bloody juvenile.
2: How does one protest? What is wrong with you? The Prime Minister of India, in 24, he said some words. The
0: bloody juvenile. You're allowing that, Vasudha. I'm not going to stay out on the show. Using words like bloody, using words like stupid, it is not going to be tolerated. Vasudha, bloody is allowed. You are allowing that. Can you tell Shama Mohammed? No, Vasudha, be stricter about this. You are allowing abuse on
1: your let's just have Shama. Juru, I'm coming back to you. Charu, I'm coming back to you.
0: No. This is the second time you've allowed her to abuse me. And I'm going to
2: complain. Let me finish talking. He talks about
1: you can't, Shama. You can't get personal. You can't get personal. Okay, let me go to Tushar Gupta now. Tushar Gupta, you saw what happened today. Tell us. You know, you can't get personal with your co-panelist, Shama. I'm really sorry. I'll just come back to you. Just, let me get one response from Tushar Gupta. He's been waiting for a long time. Tushar Gupta, what is your sense of what's happened today in the national capital?
4: Look, the BJP has heard from the protesters. They met Saurav Das and Ashutosh Ranka. JP Nadda met them. The protesters have been heard by the government. Now it's time the protesters hear from the state. I do not want that BJP says this people have infiltrated the protest, this element has infiltrated the protest. I am seeing injured policemen on your screen. I have videos where in front of the Quality Restaurant, which is a very instrumental, important critical hallmark in Connaught Place, people are pelting stones over there. So what is the government doing? What is the police doing? The protesters have been heard. Their demands have been heard. What their proposal is, it has been heard. Now it's time for the government to crack down on these protesters. Every single act of arson, every single act of violence against the police personnel, every single act of stone pelting, it must not go unpunished. For all I care, the protesters must be slapped for UAPA because they are not indulging in a democratic protest. They are indulging in arsoning. Stone pelting in the middle of Delhi is no way to protest. And the Congress spokesperson here was saying BJP calls them Khalistani. Oh, look, BJP gives them names. The Khalistanis in Canada, even today, take out effigies of Indira Gandhi, our Prime Minister, with bullet wounds on her body. They mock her, they ridicule her. And over here you have the Congress spokesperson defending her. That is the problem in this country. Our political divergence is so huge that people refuse to see common sense. A democratic protest, yes, that is why Nadda met Saurav Das and Ashutosh Ranka. But asking absolutely not.
1: Also, whenever there is a protest, there's also a tendency among some people in the BJP to box all the protesters as anti-nationals. They say that this speech was made at that night, and this is what
4: they
1: actually and that actually sidesteps. This is what happens. If you keep calling them Khalistanis, now there are also protesters who are talking about genuine issues, isn't it? Okay, let me get the closing remark from Dr. Hafiz. Dr. Hafiz is somebody who's sitting in Chennai. What is your sense of what kind of shape is this going to take?
3: No, this certainly such protests should put an end to competitive exams that are against the interest of youth. That is that favors malpractice, that favors injustice to the youth of prepared. This is happening every year. Decentralizing exams and giving powers to the state, which can make exams more tight and against the malpractice. Such exams, such things are best in the interest of federalism. Such things are best in the interest of the states and the youth who are preparing for the exam. This cannot happen every year. There is a leak. Every year somebody is getting arrested. There is a re-exam that puts a lot of mental trauma and pressure on the students. That has to be stopped. The DMK has has ever since the NEET was introduced, we have opposed it, we'll continue to oppose it, and in solidarity of the youth who are protesting, DMK stands with them in any form of peaceful protest against NEET and the union government, which is not doing the right thing in that. They said they were very peaceful. What was the peaceful effort that you...
1: One thing that a lot of protesters told me today was the fact that they believe that a lot of work that the BJP does is towards centralizing a lot of these examinations, centralizing of moves, even the Viksit Bharat higher education bill that was supposed to come up, or for that matter even NEET. Is there a sense that the BJP needs to take education, the government needs to take education far more seriously? Because, you know, you've had problems in UGC, you've had paper leaks, you've had the NEET paper leak, you've had the CUET paper leak, you've had the CBSE mess portal. I mean, clearly there's something that needs to be fixed, isn't it?
0: And this fixing is going on, Vasudha. This fixing is a systemic fix which needed to be done in this country. And it's very convenient to take the names of all the papers which have leaked recently and you want to blame the central government. But what about all the paper leaks that have happened at the state level, that have happened in states which are run by the opposition, which happened before this government took over? At the end of the day, even one paper leak is one too much, and that is what this government is working on. And I will say this again, when cops are walking around injured, when protesters think they can attack the police personnel out there to protect the very citizens, then this is no longer a peaceful protest. This is vandalism, this is anarchy, and there needs to be a full stop to this. And I cannot believe anybody in their right sense is going to be encouraging a takeover of the parliament like today these opposition leaders have been talking about. This is terrible. This is not going to be allowed. And at the same time, the students' interests are going to be safeguarded and taken care of.
1: But Charu, you know, if there are videos of policemen getting beaten up by protesters, there are also videos of protesters getting beaten up by policemen as well. So in some ways, it just becomes one of those unfortunate tragedies, isn't it?
0: No, Vasudha, you're misquoting.
1: Charu.
0: You're misquoting. Please do not misquote and go back to the videographic evidence that you have got. Do not misquote all of this, because it is essential that you don't do this. You are a responsible journalist. No protesters were attacked. I am speaking, Vasudha. I don't know if my voice is reaching you. No protesters were attacked. Do not misquote this. You are a responsible journalist. Also, remember that there was no permission for this march.
1: So you're saying that there was no lathi charge. You're saying that there was no lathi charge. You're saying that there was no lathi charge today on any of the protesters.
0: No, in response.
1: Because there have been Dimple Yadav has also met
0: in response. In response, it never started like that.
1: Okay.
0: And I am going to say this with a lot of responsibility. Go back and analyze the timestamps on your videos before accusing the police personnel.
1: So Charu, a lot of this could have stopped, could have been prevented had the government spoken to these protesters when they started the protest, isn't it?
0: Sorry? Hello?
1: Charu, a lot of this could have been prevented. I get your point. A lot of this could have been prevented had the government not let the issue fester, had in fact reached out to the protesters, and there could have been back channel talks as well, right? There could have been some sense of dialogue, isn't it?
0: See, Vasudha, this country is run inside decisions which are, I mean, this country is run by decisions which are taken inside parliament. They cannot be a mobocracy. You cannot hold your government to ransom by saying that if you don't listen to me, here is how I'm going to react. That is not how a government is run at all. And recently, and all of these people seem to think that, and you look at the kind of dialogues which were put out by the political leaders which shared this stage, and I'm going to list political parties, whether it is Sharad Pawar's traction of SP, whether it is Akhilesh Yadav today, whether it is Arvind Kejriwal, whether it is the left party, whether it is all these so-called social activists which have always been found to be on the wrong side of law. They were not supporting the youth. If they had been, they would have participated in this protest in a different way. There was one person who sat on hunger strike. What about all the others who were trying to take mileage out of it? When Anna Hazare sat on a hunger strike, he didn't gain anything. It was Arvind Kejriwal who did. And I would urge the youngsters of this country to please focus on advocacy more than focusing on activism, because advocacy with the government, asking for what you need from your own government, is going to get you results. This is terrible. This is you being misled by people who would rather, you know, have their political gains sorted. They're not looking out for you.
1: Right. Tushar Gupta, you wanted to come in.
4: No, hold on. Let's be very clear about one thing. The state has a monopoly on violence. The police and its excesses can be debated. But if a police lathi charges someone, the response cannot be stone pelting. Let's be very clear about it. And that holds true for every government, be it a DMK government, be it a Congress government, be it a BJP government. Number two, you are saying a word could have been held with the protesters. Who are these protesters?

Was it the one who was dancing? Was it the one who was holding a bread pakoda party? Was it the one who was giving TV interviews saying that we won't talk until a resignation comes our place? You cannot hold the stage hostage or

0: expressways, public spaces. This needs to go. This is not the way how cities or countries which aim to be a 10 trillion economy function. I'm all in sympathy with the students, but these are not students. NEET students do not pelt stones on police personnel. NEET students are at home studying, and they have been wronged by the government. Let's not also, you know, miss that point. They have been wronged by the government, and the government owes them an explanation. But what is going on in Delhi in the name of protest? This is not a protest. This is violence and arsoning.
1: So, Tushar, what does one do? What do the students do if they want to express that angst? I mean, one, a certain kind of protest has to be the right kind of protest, right? I mean, protesting is not a bad thing in democracy, but it only strengthens it, isn't it?
0: A certain kind of protest?
1: Yes, Charu, please.
0: I'm saying anything.
2: Yeah, no, no.
1: Charu,
2: you're saying how do the students express their angst?
1: Charu Pragya, yeah, let's go to Charu first.
2: Let's take this home, Vasudha. Yeah. Let's take this home. If my child wants to express anger against his parent, is my child allowed to break all the crockery in the house and then come and attack me? Or is my child supposed to talk to me and reason with me? There are peaceful ways of protesting. What happened on the streets of Delhi today is not peaceful by any manner whatsoever. If over 50 police personnel get injured, we cannot take this lightly, because tomorrow, these are the very same people who are responsible for our safety and security. You're going to encourage 20 other mobs in 20 other parts of the country if you're going to justify something like this.
1: Okay, I'm completely out of time. Thank you so much, all of you, for being part of this broadcast. Tomorrow is another day, but you know, to the disagreement of a panelist, I do believe that protest is fine in a democracy, but agreeing with Tushar and Charu, violence is clearly not something that is acceptable. Thank you so much for being part of this debate.
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3: Fashion that made you gag. 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And trends that kept us with the program. 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I am your host Mayank Chaudhary, and this is Limelight.
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1: This isn't just about cars and bikes. This is about how you move.
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0: What we are sitting inside is a Joby powered air taxi.
2: Your friends.

0: Welcome back. A DMK legislator has now been arrested by Tamil Nadu police after he allegedly spoke content that was defamatory of the Chief Minister of Tamil Nadu, Joseph Vijay. Now, the DMK, of course, has attacked the TVK and the TVK government, Tamil Nadu government, and M.K. Stalin himself, the former Chief Minister of Tamil Nadu and DMK President, has said that this is the TVK acting out of frustration and completely, forgetting democratic values. While the TVK has defended the move and it has said that this action was taken because this man, the legislator, Markandeyan, was abusing the Chief Minister, which is not something that they would allow. We are joined by Srinidhi of the DMK. We are also joined by Satya Kumar of the TVK. And we have Suman C. Raman, who is a political analyst. Thank you all of you for being part of this. Srinidhi, just to start with you, how does the DMK view this? Because they feel, the TVK feels that this man went slightly overboard and he shouldn't have said what he said.
1: So, Vasudha, this is a repeated practice here. We've all often met for the same concept here again and again, because TVK has, unfortunately, I think TVK thinks that the arrest is the best way to go and silence your opposition. So, if you see again and again, we are being silenced. And if you look at the legislator, Mr. Markandeyan, he's been booked under sections, for public disruption and all of that. And definitely for such cases, I don't know, arrests are a very new thing under the TVK government. And he's following the typical style of BJP by silencing the opposition.
0: Right. Satya Kumar, when the TVK came to power, it was seen as a party with a difference. Vijay, of course, did not promise on his own, but a lot of TVK leaders used to tell me that, he's not going to really mind whatever you say. This is going to be free press for everybody. This is going to be a different government which will not be vindictive. But clearly, that's not something that's happening now, isn't it?
2: Vasudha, if you see, we don't take action on the statements which are made as a dissent statement. But here is a legislator, just because we came to the power, is jealous of it, is not able to tolerate, and he makes a vindictive statement. It is a vindictive statement. Yeah, afterthought statement. These statements are not just normally made by any legislator. In fact, I have a great respect on most of the legislators of the DMK, including Mr. Markandeyan. But when I saw his speech yesterday, I really lost the respect, because he can't speak that way and educate the future leaders of the DMK. Srinidhi is growing up well. Tomorrow she can be a parliamentarian. Anything can happen, but can she take him as a role model? Answer is no. So I think these statements made by the legislator, there has to be there is a freedom of speech and expression, but of course with conditions and limitations. These statements against the Chief Minister are definitely out of the jealous, and the future leaders should not take this as a statement to be made across the state. So that's the reason the coercive action has been taken by the police after investigating whether it is made with an afterthought.
0: Satya Kumar, Tamil Nadu is a progressive state. It has always witnessed progressive politics. TVK was supposed to take that forward, right? Are you going a step back by, launching these arrests, which have no place in democracy? I understand your point when you say that freedom of speech comes with its own limitations. That's legalese. As a progressive party, shouldn't the TVK be showing a bigger heart?
2: The bigger heart on whom? Not on those legislators who are arrogant, who wanted to misguide the future of the state. But we are here to show to the common people that anybody who makes statement against the with an vindictive nature, as well as with the kind of unparliamentary words, definitely we will take action. And you can see all those people whom we took action are all those people who actually made statements of vindictive nature, who crossed the limitations of freedom of speech and expression. So it is lawful, and accordingly we are not here to do politics like DMK. Look at in the DMK regime, how many journalists were arrested? Suman C. Raman has condemned most of these arrests in their regime. And how many corruptions happened in their time? So it is not those times which are there now in Tamil Nadu. We have big heart for the people. common people and not for those people who show arrogance because they belong to some party which was in power in the past.
0: But your values cannot be this selective, right? It can't be one thing for the DMK, which is your opposition, which is your rival, political rival, and it can't be one thing. Your magnanimity and generosity can't be just limited to people of Tamil Nadu, if that's what you say. Let me get in Sumanth Raman here. Sumanth Raman, is this DMK's political vindictiveness? Not that the state is sort of a stranger to that, the state has witnessed this in the past as well. Or is this just TVK sending out a message that the Chief Minister needs to be taken seriously, he needs to be feared, and that people cannot say whatever they want about him?
3: Vasudha, to be honest, I have been very critical of this government regarding the some of the arrests that they have made in the first 2 months. But in this particular case, there is a clear threat of violence. And the Supreme Court has made it abundantly clear that one of the major reasons for arrest is if the speech tends to provoke a law and order problem or if there is a threat or incitement to violence. Here, the issue is very clear. He says, if the Chief Minister, if we catch him in the assembly, we will break his bones. Now, that is clearly a threat to violence. So I'm differentiating this from some of the other cases where people have been abusive, people have aspersions, have made false made claims, defamatory claims. Those are different. And I don't think arrests are justified for those. But here he is very clear. He says that he will not have a single bone in his body. I mean, what do you do with a member of the Legislative Assembly who speaks like this? And I, for one, would like to make that distinction.
0: That is a very valid point. It's not just about any statement, but it is about the specific statement that this legislator has made. Clearly, it was made with a certain intent, and that should not have been done. Srinidhi.
1: The thing is, there have been occasions in the past and in such political discourses, there were occasions where somebody against Kalinyar, they said, Talay Sivirva. So if you have to literally take the meaning, it means that I'm going to, you know, behead you, right? So similar to that is the statement. So being an advocate, Satya Kumar has to tell me if this defamation really needs the punishment that he's been awarded, because of late, if you see, we've repeatedly seen arrests lead to the journalists also, not just the legislators. In fact, just 2-3 days ago, a person had posted just a meme, and the meme was not at all in bad taste. The meme, it was just a normal political meme, and for that person from a very humble background, he was immediately arrested, a Trichy person. So like that, this arrests are continuing in Vijay's government, right? Anybody who opposes it, be it a common man, legislator, journalist, analyst, whoever, it's the same thing, no? They said that they are going to be a pure political force, and anybody who opposes them, if they are going to be arrested, then it's not a good sign of democracy.
0: Satya Kumar, why do political parties have to take this maximalist positions, you know? I mean, a warning could have been sent out in other words as well, right? Why is arrest or, you know, why is criminal offence, you know, making something a criminal offence, the first option that political parties, not just you, the ones in power, look at? And I was hoping that TVK would be slightly different in this, isn't it?
2: Vasudha, see, we are not taking action just because we are taking it personal. Nothing personal. It is about a crime against society. Why? Because it's a threat of violence. On the Supreme Court, the Constitutional Court has said very clearly that any kind of words or phrases which are leading to threat of violence will set a wrong precedent in the country. Accordingly, we have taken action. That too, he was a respected legislator. We have not seen him making any of these statements before. Why is he making this statement? I just wanted to ask Srinidhi. I also respect her most of the time because she speaks with a lot of respect, and she makes a point. Whether Mr. M.K. Stalin told Mr. Markandeyan to speak like this? I don't think so. Markandeyan making this statement, definitely it is vindictive, and people of Tamil Nadu are watching it. This should not become a wrong trend. That's the reason the arrest has happened. That too after examination, that too after making a proper investigation. Why did he make it?
0: You don't want to send, I understand that you don't want to set out the wrong precedent, but then, you know, whatever you're saying, you could have said all of that on social media. You could have created a campaign against him. That would have probably gotten you the outcome of what you want. You know, why does a party have to go for arrest, and why do you have to make this a criminal offense?
2: We don't politicize these matters. We have no habit to politicize these matters. If you see most of our leaders, they don't pick up this and then politicize this matter. We are not in the DMK way. We are not in the Stalin model of governance. We are Vijay model of governance.
0: Okay, Satyakumar, I'm completely out of time. I'm completely out of time, but I get your point. Thank you, Srinidhi. Thank you, Satyakumar. Thank you, Sumant Raman, for joining us on this debate. It's the countdown to Jananayakan's release. This is the last blockbuster that Chief Minister Vijay has acted in before, of course, he plunged into politics full-time as the Chief Minister of Tamil Nadu. Now, probably this is also history that he has created. He becomes the first sitting Chief Minister to act in a movie. That movie is getting released day after tomorrow. Let's take a look at this special report.

0: Ayush, since when do we do scripts? Fair point. Picture this. The biggest stage. Floodlights.
1: Wow.
0: 4K. The works.
2: Where's the hook?
0: There's going to be celebrities and guaranteed eyeballs.
2: Where's the hook?
0: Think about this. Front page advertisements and hoardings.
2: Bro, where's the hook?
0: Cross-platform, digital first, virality.
2: Without a hook, no way. The message is clear. It's 2026. You've got to be real in a world of reels. You've got to be original in a world where everything seems generated.
0: That's it. That's what we're looking for.
2: The best campaigns.
0: The hottest trends.
2: The smartest brand moves on our new show.
0: But wait, what do we call it?

0: welcome. Thanks very much for tuning into NDTV. And when it's a big story, when you really want to know what the facts are, when you want to separate the details from sensationalism, the buck stops here. Monsoon session of Parliament started today. It was clear that this session would be an explosive one, given the upheaval we had seen in its lead-up. First, of course, will be the challenge for the opposition to hold together, given the cracks that have appeared in their front over the last 4 months. Then the Ram Mandir donation theft was also front-footed by several opposition parties, even as the government was focused on starting proceedings by getting in a bill, introducing a bill in the Rajya Sabha that would make an insult to Vande Mataram a criminal offence. But the single biggest issue that dominated proceedings on day one of the monsoon session of Parliament was without a doubt the protest against the neat paper leak. Multiple opposition parties like the Samajwadi Party, Aam Aadmi Party, raised this issue inside Parliament, and the student protests carried on through the day outside, on the streets, at Jantar Mantar. But then things took an extremely ugly turn when these protests, which initially had been led at Jantar Mantar by people like Sonam Wangchuk, who was sitting on a fast, these protests come today afternoon turned extremely violent. Several protesters and at least 50 police men and women were injured when the two sides faced off at multiple points in the national capital, right in the heart of Delhi, in central Delhi, in Connaught Place on Firoz Shah Road. Protesters pelted stones at the police, which retaliated by firing tear gas shells and also carrying out a lathi charge. In the end, both sides saw several injured, with the question now being asked, who is responsible for this violence? Why did it come to this? Did these people, did some people who have got nothing to do with the very genuine grievances of the students, of NEET aspirants, people who had to give the NEET retest, those grievances are genuine. Remember, those are people who are even engaging with the government now. But are there some people now who have infiltrated this protest? People who've got nothing to do with NEET, who've got nothing to do with students, who maybe do not even want this problem to be solved at all. Remember, over the weekend, Sonam Wangchuk, who was on an indefinite fast at Jantar Mantar, was shifted to hospital because of his failing health. Today, Abhijit Dibke and the three fasting left student leaders, leaders from the AISA or ISA, also broke their fast. The protest leaders then met with Union Minister JP Nadda. Three of their demands were submitted to him. The government acknowledged that, yes, these three demands have been submitted. They said that from the side of the protesters, an outreach was made today morning, which is why eventually this meeting between JP Nadda and the two representatives of the protesting group, this meeting was held. Parallelly, multiple meetings were also held inside Parliament. Union Home Minister Amit Shah met with Dharmendra Pradhan. There were other leaders also who went into a huddle. So when there is a window opened for engagement, Sonam Wangchuk on the other side, he himself is in hospital. He has also said that there should be dialogue, there should be engagement, there should be outreach. Then what was the purpose of this violence that we saw on the streets? Who is behind it? And most importantly, how does one end this impasse?
1: समय की मांग है, एस्पिरेशन से भरे हुए देश के युवाओं की मांग है कि हम आगे बढ़े. आज समय की मांग है कि राष्ट्र निष्ठा से भरे हुए

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1: 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what they're doing, and it's disgusting what the government is doing and what the police is doing.
2: And this is a question actually that everyone as a country should be deliberating upon, because this kind of a face-off cannot continue, and more importantly, people should never be allowed to take advantage of this situation to give a bad name, not just to the country, but even to the people who have genuine problems, who are sitting on protest. Sanjeev Verma, national spokesperson of the BJP, joins us along with political analyst Rajat Sethi. Ghanshyam Tiwari from the Samajwadi Party joins us along with senior journalist Neeja Chaudhary. We also have senior journalist Sasavi Chogankar with us. I'll ask you first, Sanjeev Verma, why are there that you've got injuries today on the streets of Delhi? Protesters have been injured. They are saying that you use disproportionate force against them. And then you've got cops who have also been injured. Who is responsible for this?
3: You know, Padmaja, first and foremost, let me make one thing very clear. Does the Modi government stand with the youth of the country? Yes. Does it believe that right to dissent is a democratic right? Oh, most certainly, yes. But under the garb of engaging with the government, under the garb of dissent, you cannot be descending into vandalism. You cannot be descending into thuggery by pelting stones at police personnel. You cannot be wanting to barge into Rail Bhavan. You can't be wanting to defy prohibitory orders under Section 163. You can't be wanting to vandalize Kerala House. You can't be wanting to attack policemen at Connaught Place and Feroz Shah Road. If you do that, the government will crack the whip. So the law of the land is paramount and is supreme. That is my second point. And my third point is simply this. Do we stand with youngsters? We are willing to engage. The government has reinforced that today in no uncertain terms with JP Nadda from the government side engaging in dialogue. But I want to ask one thing through the portals of your much watched show. Sansad ko ukhaad phekenge, 370 ko aag laga do. Modi, hai hai, mar gaya Modi. Modi sarkar ko badnaam karo, tabhi inko akkal aayegi. These are the slogans which are viral on Instagram, on YouTube, on X. Hame chahiye azadi, kranti ki bhook hai hame. What kind of language these protesters are using? I don't think most of the protesters, 99.5% of the protesters, are they NEET aspirants? Are they CBSE students? Are they college students? School-going students? No.
2: Okay.
3: These are propagandists.
2: Okay. Before I take that question of yours to the others on the panel, you yourself said 99.5% of genuine protesters would not use this language. They would not engage in this kind of behavior. And if 99.5% of them are genuine, it shouldn't have taken 20 days, Sanjeev Verma, to engage with those 99.5% of the people. Sonam Wangchuk was sitting there for 20 days. If you

0: had spoken to him on day one. If you'd call these guys to meet with your ministers on day one, then these 0.5% of troublemakers wouldn't have got that opportunity.
1: No, I want to come in here now. You know, let me not shove the uncomfortable truth under the carpet. Let's be very clear. This whole bogey that the Modi government is not taking education seriously. Come on, for God's sake. The last education policy was in 1986. After 34 years, the Modi government brought in the NEP 2020. And yes, we are now saying from 2027 onwards, the NEET exams will be a computer-based test because the OMR system is subject to malpractices.
0: Sanju Verma, I am not talking about your education policy. I am talking about a simple word that begins with D, which is dialogue and democracy. In any democracy, there has to be a dialogue. If your people, if your citizens, your students are sitting there, two people you called for a meeting today, why couldn't you have called these two people 20 days ago? Is my simple question. Same three demands, same kind of meeting. Why did it take 20 days?
1: No, let me make one thing very clear, Padmaja. I will go so far as saying that thank God that, you know, the Modi government was not taking a belligerent stand today, even after meeting JP Nadda and JP Nadda assuring that we will do what needs to be done. You look at the tweets put out by some of the CJP spokespersons. This is the most disgusting government of India. And let me tell one thing very clearly. Kaise aag lagai ja rahi hai. At 2:33 p.m., Saurav Das says, Dipke has been picked up by the police.
0: Okay.
1: The police is brutally cracking down and beating up peaceful protesters. He got 1 million views after an incendiary comment, jab actually aag lagane ki koshish puri tarah se logon ko bhadka chuki thi. He makes another post on X at 3:18 p.m. saying, Abhijit Dikpe is neither in arrest nor in detention. He is outside Kerala house. Matlab,
0: okay.
1: Aap ye chahte hain ki government should toe the line. Government will decide what needs to be done. We don't need to be dictated and have a gun to our head.
0: Okay, you're saying that any incendiary moves are going to be dealt with in the same coin, and perhaps there wasn't a conducive environment. But we've got news coming in right now related to the protest that we saw. According to the police, 70 people have been taken into custody so far. That's the news we are breaking right now. And many of these individuals are not students. Here is what the police is saying, that there could be a conspiracy behind the kind of violence that we saw. That conspiracy is going to be investigated, and they are going to investigate whether there were non-students, outsiders who infiltrated this protest. What is this kind of infiltration or outsider angle that is being investigated right now? Let's cut straight across to Mukesh Sengar. What are the details that you're learning, Mukesh? Abhi keh rahe hain ki non-students were a part of this mob. What is the line of investigation that they are going to take?
2: देखिए पद्मजा, बिल्कुल दिल्ली पुलिस ने जंतर मंतर, इसके अलावा जो संसद मार्ग है या फिर जो रफी मार्ग है, राशिना रोड है, कनॉट प्लेस है, इन तमाम जगहों पर जहां पर हिंसा हो रही थी, वहां से करीब 70 जो लोग 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
3: Good evening, Padmaja, to you, the viewers, and the fellow co-panelists, and I hope that you will allow me 5 sentences uninterrupted. Point number one, the multi-lakh crore BJP business empire is crumbling. This business empire runs on two things, atrocity and unaccountability. What is the unaccountability? Right in the parliament, BJP is showing its bravado that it has bought enough MPs to have a near 2/3 majority. A government where every single minister is tainted but would not resign. Education minister is tainted, foreign minister is tainted, finance minister is tainted, petroleum minister is tainted, prime minister himself is tainted. A government that holds no accountability, has no face, is today facing the protest of students where 22 children have committed suicide. They cannot even conduct exams. What could be a bigger lapse of accountability and responsibility? In the face of it, if the government does not even have the courage to come out and face the students, has the audacity to go and take Sonam Wangchuk away in the way they did, then it is clear that they have no shame. This is an unaccountable empire that does not believe in democracy. With respect to parliament itself, the prime minister who was there, if he had any courage, rather than making a joke, he would have spoken to students. But our prime minister, who doesn't do press conference, spends more time abroad than he has spent in any year in the past 12 years in the parliament. Just show the statistics. On an average, he's abroad for 30 days in a year, and in parliament for 10 to 12 days in a year. It has no belief in the power of people. So what is witnessed today is not a failure of Delhi police. It is not a failure of CJP. Let us not mince our words. It's the failure of Bharatiya Janata Party to build an authoritarian state. And that failure
0: is... how does an authoritarian state allow for this kind of behavior, for people to take the law in their hands and start pelting stones? Most of the vandalism that has happened in civilian areas. There were shops which were vandalized in Connaught Place, office buildings, vehicles, civilian vehicles were vandalized in the heart of Delhi. What does this have to do with the NEET protests? And who will take responsibility for that?
3: Tens and thousands of students were there. So no one sitting over here, whether it is Sanju Verma or any BJP spokesperson, will be able to spin this story that it is the students who are violating. People have seen students being beaten up, tear gas, high-handedness, and we have seen the cowards, which are BJP ministers, not being able to face the students. Just face the students. They don't face the parliament. They go on a shopping spree in the parliament, claim a 2/3 majority, do not have the courage to face the students who are just protesting that a minister must resign because he has no moral authority to be in the position.
0: Okay, so this is
3: what is wrong about their demand.
0: All right, so let's not try and put a spin on this Sanju Verma in order to discredit a movement, says Ghanshyam Tiwari.
1: You know, I don't care what Ghanshyam Tiwari says, because when I say something, I need to prove it. When the opposition makes allegations, even then the BJP is expected to prove that the opposition's allegations are not reckless. Sorry, I'm not going to go down that path. But let me just say one thing to Ghanshyam. He kept using the word empire, BJP's empire, and he kept using the term authoritarian state. Excuse me, 23.59 crore people voted for the BJP in Lok Sabha 2024.
3: Only.
1: I did not heckle you, keep quiet. By constantly trying to dehumanize and delegitimize the Modi government, you are doing no service to yourself. Don't forget, you were routed in 2017 Uttar Pradesh elections. You were routed in 2022 Uttar Pradesh elections. You were reduced to only 111 seats. In 2022, is baar aapko 100 seats bhi nahi milengi. The final arbiter in a democracy is the electoral process. The final arbiter is the janta. Janta Janardhan.
0: Okay.
1: So Jita Bhadi Sikandar.
0: You know, irrespective of who wins and loses, I think we must make this distinction that yes, while there needs to be an outreach and a dialogue in any country, in our democracy, similarly, one cannot allow for anyone to take the law in their hands. Who these people are, they need to be met with the harshest punishment that any law can mete out. In fact, like we said, over 50 members of the police, of the Rapid Action Force, have been injured, many of them women. You've got 70 people who've been detained so far, and that's the big news that we

0: Getting to you right now. Of the 70 detained, you've got several who are not even in any way identifiable as students or who are members of the protest. Will members of this organization of the CJP take responsibility of everyone who hit the streets today under their banner? Let's listen in fact, to Sonia Sehrawat, a member of the Rapid Action Force who was injured in that stone pelting. Listen in.
1: आज जो प्रोटेस्ट हुआ प्रोटेस्ट हमने देखा कैसे चोट लगी आपको क्या
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0: Kapil Madan, I ask you as well, who is to blame for this? If you've got women being beaten and all of this is on camera, like I said, let's pull up that visual again of that cop who was surrounded by at least 10 to 15 men and he's being kicked to the ground. A mob descends upon him. They're abusing him. They're saying, maro isko. Who is to answer for this?
3: So Padmaja, allow me to, you know, first respond to Sanju here. Sanju said that, you know, we have won election and more than 23 crores people have voted for us. Jo jita wahi Sikandar. That does not mean that gives you a license. The electorals have not given you a license that you will not be questioned. You will not be held accountable. I mean, the voters, the counting of the votes have given you power, no doubt. But the constitution has also given the fact that you are accountable to the people. The constitution, the same constitution also gives power to the individuals to protest, to ask question, to seek accountability. That is also their constitutional duty. And allow me to respond to, you know, this issue here. I totally agree with you. There cannot be any kind of defense of any kind of violence. Whose duty is it is to ensure that miscreants are not entered in the protest? Whose responsibility is this? Is it not state's responsibility and the police responsibility? Now, I also ask you, I have personally seen the video and I'm sure your editors and your production team must have also seen a video. Few protesters were sitting and there was a tear shell that was fired on them, on sitting protesters. I have seen several protesters who were being lathi charged brutally. Can you deny that? I am not saying, I am not saying that there cannot be any, you know, there is any kind of justification on any kind of ill done or any kind of violence or any kind of hurt done to the policeman. But in the same breath, I ask a question. It is the law and order's responsibility. It is the state's responsibility to ensure that they keep the miscreants away from the protest. This is their responsibility.
0: Okay, whose responsibility is it, Rajat Sethi?
3: That,
0: who is it?
3: And just hold up. Just hold up. Padmaja, you have also said, you know, Padmaja, you've also said several policemen, you know, have injured. You've given some numbers. I ask only one question here. Do you have medical records of the protesters who have been hurt, who have heads have been broken? Can we deny that?
0: Okay, let's not make this one-sided. And who is responsible for seeing who is infiltrating the protest? Rajat Sethi.
4: You know, it's laughable that such bizarre statements are made. Do you imagine that the police is going to do some kind of a certification process outside Jantar Mantar saying that you are a bona fide protester and you are a miscreant? What is the gauge of doing that, by the way? What are those questionnaires that the police should start filling in to start identifying who is a miscreant and who's not a miscreant? You know,

0: one has to be rational and reasonable in what you are trying to comment on and what you are trying to critique on. You can't be obnoxious about it. There were violence from the protesters. There are ample videos that your show has just shown over the last 15 minutes, and we are still debating whether it was a violent or a peaceful protest. It was by all means violent. It was against the prohibitory orders that were laid out. Clearly, Jantar Mantar was the designated protest site. If you want to march towards the parliament or if you want to march towards Lal Qila, you will not be allowed to repeat what was allowed to be done in the past. That is something which is non-negotiable, and our law enforcement has clamped down. And I don't think the common people.
1: No, but Rajat
0: Sethi,
1: Kapil Madan's argument is that look, this was there were offenders on both sides. It is being made to seem as if only the cops were being attacked. The protesters are also injured. Several of them have also been left bloodied. There were tear gas shells which were fired at them. So it was a both sides. It was a case of both sides.
0: No, Padmaja ji, I'm sorry to say that prohibitory orders were put in place. Tomorrow, if you were to march on to the parliament, that is something which is not allowed. Where do you? You can't draw your own interpretation of what does prohibitory orders mean and what it doesn't mean. When the police was pretty clear that no such written permission was given for them to go out and protest on the streets leading to the parliament, you cannot go out and do that. Similar, same goes, you invert the picture. Tomorrow, if the police wants to parade into the any college, any college campus, you will, the state, the college administration will not allow any outsider to come in and rampage and move into the students' hostels. The same way, you have to accord same degree of respect to the other institutions of this country as well. Were the orders not...
1: Kapil Madan, please respond.
0: The tweet from Delhi police not...
1: You take responsibility. If you break the law, the consequences have to be borne by you. Kapil Madan, please.
2: So what Rajat is trying to say, you know, and with utmost respect and humility at my command, I must say that, you know, what he said is a facts-free firework. And let me give you a reason why. When you have stationed police officials almost on every border, I have personally crossed central Delhi and I have seen police posts, etc. at every places. What they were supposed to do? Are they supposed to play carom board there? Aren't they supposed to check who are the people who are going there, whether they are genuine protesters, whether they are miscreants, whether there are, you know, prior cases against them? What are they supposed to do there? Carom board khelne ke liye khade hue kinare kinare ke andar. Or let me also tell Rajat, maybe he's not followed the news, so let me just jog his memory a bit. In Jantar Mantar protest, there were evidence and reports that they were indeed checking Aadhaar cards of the people who wanted to visit. That happened last week. This exercise was being carried out. Now to say, it is not our responsibility whether there are criminal elements who are entering the protest or entering the march. No, police will not take responsibility. It is fallacious. It is illogical. It is ironical, and I don't have, you know, how absurd this is sounding. What else is police supposed to do? The police also does a preventive measures. They take preventive measures. They have powers to take preventive measures.
1: Okay, very quickly, Rajat Sethi, please respond in 10 seconds. I really must go across to the other two guests. 10 seconds, please respond.
0: I simply think that the police should have actually detained the entire the cockroaches that were there in the Jantar Mantar, and they would have detained them for prohibitory, for potentially threat to the life and you know, the well-being of the police officers. Would they be happy? They would be crying foul over here. They should have been detained as a preventive detention the night before, because they were continuing to make calls all over social media that please come in and join. Well, are you saying that the stones and stones are not available within the district boundaries of Delhi itself? That other states have to supply stones to actually pelt? What kind of a bizarre logic? There were people who wanted to spoil this. They did that successfully. There were prohibitory orders. Nobody gave a damn to those prohibitory orders. So it's very open and shut. Police clampdown was required, was needed. You cannot march on to the parliament, period. Whether you like it or not. Tomorrow, if I'm also sitting on the protest, I will continue to protest, but I will never go out and start marching on the parliament itself.
1: Okay.
0: No matter
1: and
0: what
1: it's not
0: the
1: just about the violence that happened. And I want to bring in Neeja Chaudhary and Sameer Chaugankar on this. Through the day, there was an attempt to try and disseminate misinformation, and it happened on three occasions at a time when things are so volatile. And look, we've always been in favor of a dialogue. Again and again asked the government, why wasn't there a dialogue sooner? But then look what happened over the last 8 hours. Three occasions that I want to point out for you, and all of them by people who were leading these protests, who were the face of these protests. First, you had... you know, the handle of the Cockroach Janata Party saying, the Delhi police drag Sonam Sir's wife by hair out of protest and continues to lathi charge innocent people. The Delhi police came back and said reports of Sonam Wangchuk's wife being assaulted are completely false. Eventually, she was seen on stage. After this particular tweet, she was seen on stage addressing the people. Then it was said that Abhijit Dibke has been picked up by the police. The police fact-checked that as well and said that he is available on stage. And subsequently, he also was seen on stage at Jantar Mantar. Allegation is entirely false. The third, and in fact, the most damaging claim that was made is that a 12-year-old's head has been broken. 40 to 50 other heads have also been broken. The police contradicted this as well and said there is no 12-year-old whose head has been broken or who's suffered any kind of injuries. What does one make of this? These are not some nameless, faceless protesters, anonymous people in the mob who are engaging in violence. These are people who were the faces, Neeja ji, of the protest. Is this responsible behavior?
3: What happened today should never have happened. We all agree on that. And if this, the, what you are putting out, the three pieces of information that, and it's the police says that it is wrong and it turns out to be wrong, then that's very irresponsible. Having said that, I would say, you know, that when the Abhijit Dibke came to India from Boston to make his party go offline from an online adventure, he had said he feared that he might be arrested. But the government moved very wisely. They neither arrested him, they allowed him to tour the country, hold rallies in different cities of India. In some places, there was good response. There were some places, not so good response. Then you have Sonam Wangchuk associate himself and go on this hunger fast. He became increasingly the face of the movement. Even then, I went on the fifth day to Jantar Mantar. There were, you know, not even a few hundred protesters there. More media people, more security people who were there. It's only in the last 2 days when his health took a turn for the worse, and then he was forcibly picked up behind those white sheets and taken to hospital, that suddenly you had an upsurge of people. I know so many ordinary young people who just wanted to go there and show their solidarity. Now, your point repeatedly that you keep making, and I absolutely 101% agree with that. Suppose the government had just sent one emissary during those 20 days. You know what JP Nadda did today? And just talk, not agree to anything if they don't, if they didn't want to. What is it that you want? What is it that we can do? We will sit together and break through this impasse and also bring about the reforms that you people are talking about. The neat, the paper leaks. How do we do it? I would say, Padmaja, even today, you may think it's a batty idea. Even today, Dharmendra Pradhan, the education minister of India, who's been targeted, they're calling for his resignation, were to reach out to these young people and say, I want to invite you with an open mind for a round table. Please give me ideas. We will take this forward. Remember, we are in this, we are on the same side. Whether the government
1: do you really think that's going to work, Neeja ji, or is this being too idealistic? Because both sides have now taken a maximalist position. Even after their meeting with JP Nadda, we had these representatives coming back, and now they have declared that our stir is going to continue. In all likelihood, they are going to hit the streets again tomorrow. One doesn't know what their plans are, but what if they are out on the streets again? You've gone and met with the minister, you've given your three demands, the government's acknowledged it, and you're saying, sorry, we're going to continue.
3: No, no, the government has to intervene to defuse the situation. If it, what you're saying is true, that intruders have taken over, which is what you suspect, then all the more reason.
1: Well, and I certainly hope these are intruders. I certainly hope that these are not the students of our country.
3: How do you deal with the situation?
1: One wouldn't want to think that students in our country are going to be throwing brickbats at the police or want to, you know, bring down a policeman in a mob. One hopes that these are outsiders and not genuine students. Because one doesn't want that movement to be
3: expected. Let me say one thing. You know, who does it hurt to have stones thrown? It would hurt the movement people. It would hurt the image of the students. And from what we have seen, they didn't do it for 21 days. Why should they do it today and invite this kind of a, you know, image damage that has that
1: then
3: is coming their way?
1: Who do you think it could be? Who do you think it could be?
3: I don't know. That's a very important question, and we must find the answer to that.
1: Hmm. Okay, who do you think it is? Who do you think it is? Sameer ji, kya hai abhi government ki assessment? Kaun hai ye log? Aur aage ka plan kya hai? Abhi thinking kya hai government ke andar?
4: देखिए मुझे लगता है कि गवर्नमेंट का सबसे पहले प्रायोरिटी अब ये है कि जंतर मंतर को खाली करा लिया जाए और जिस तरीके से वहां पर आज वायलेंस हुआ उसके बाद तय है कि अब वहां पर उन्हें वहां पर बैठने की अनुमति 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
1: 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You need to be not just listening, but also to be seen to be listening.
5: You know, Padmaja, now I hope you will not interrupt me. In 2 minutes, I will expose the Darbari ecosystem. Do you remember in September 2025, Sonam Wangchuk was arrested and detained under the NSA? His wife filed a petition in the Supreme Court. Sonam Wangchuk was set free in March 2026, in about 6 months. Go back and read the Supreme Court judgment. The Supreme Court did not give Sonam Wangchuk a clean chit. 6 people died in Ladakh due to Sonam Wangchuk's illegal protest and dharna. And guess what? Sonam Wangchuk wanted full statehood for Ladakh. That is not the job of an activist or a pseudo-scientist. That is the job of the government of the day. No, 1 minute. Did Supreme Court ask the Modi government to release Sonam Wangchuk? No. But humne badappan dikhate hue Sonam Wangchuk ko release kiya. What does he do, Padmaja Joshi? Don't give me that smile. Sonam Wangchuk again comes and starts a dharna. And I will tell you what the hypocrisy about this entire protest is.
1: Sanju, okay, with the greatest of respect, if he's such a threat to national security, why did you allow him to come to the national capital and sit at Jantar Mantar? Why did you allow him? If he's such a threat to national security, what was he doing at Jantar Mantar in that case? Then keep him away, keep him in jail.
5: I don't know why you're so rattled. Let me finish.
1: I am not rattled, you know.
5: Speech.
1: Okay, finish your point. Finish your point, then both Kapil Madan, Ghanshyam Tiwari and Rajat Sethi want to come in. Yes.
5: Yeah. I see one thing, Padmaja, with no offense to you, I've done a zillion debates with you. when Samajwadi Party kuch bhi ul julul bole, Kapil Madan kuch bhi bole, you give them uninterrupted free run. BJP bolna shuru karti hai, Sanju Verma this, Sanju Verma that. Anyway, that's your prerogative.
1: No, no, that is not true at all. Everyone gets a chance to speak as long as we are on the topic. And when it comes to Sonam Wangchuk, look at this time, with all humility, let me just say this.

0: finish. That is the hypocrisy. 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BJP aur Modi sarkar galat hai. Sonam Wangchuk ke saath humne koi dialogue sthapit nahi kiya 20 dinon tak. 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Par jab Delhi police Delhi High Court ke order par Sonam Wangchuk ko Safdarjung hospital lekar jati hai to ensure that his health is not jeopardized, tab bhi BJP galat hai.
1: And what's the road ahead? What's the road ahead? How will you resolve this? Just answer me.
0: My final point. Very quickly. Sonam Wangchuk's wife, on the day Sonam Wangchuk was hospitalized, said three things. It is all over the media. She gave bites to ANI. She said Sonam Wangchuk is dehydrated. Sonam Wangchuk's potassium levels have fallen dramatically and his ketone levels are rising, threatening his overall well-being. Today, few hours back, she gives a bite to ANI saying, Sonam Wangchuk ji ki tabiyat to bilkul normal thi. Unko Safdarjung hospital lekar jane ki zarurat kya thi? This constant shifting of goalposts, this is what needs to be called out.
1: Okay.
0: That is why I say these are propagandists. These are narrative peddlers. These are not bona fide activists.
1: Okay.
0: And please ask them tough questions.
1: Okay, respond. Ghanshyam Tiwari, that if somebody is doing propaganda and they are agenda peddlers, then the government also can engage only up to a point. Respond to Sanju Verma.
2: I appeal to your viewers to just listen to every BJP spokesperson. That how they turn every aggrieved person. 22 kids committed suicide. A tainted minister has not resigned. The entire cabinet is full of tainted ministers. The prime minister does not go to parliament, and now BJP's ecosystem wants people not to go to parliament. This is the language of authoritarian regime. The footage that you show here alongside this debate, and I was looking at the PTI news release at 4:45, talking about police firing tear gas, police lathi charging. Where is that footage?
1: That footage has been playing, Ghanshyam Tiwari. That footage has played.
2: Yes, but I have not seen on this debate. So I
1: it's
2: want
1: very
2: to
1: tell sad that you haven't seen it. You can go back and you can check on Twitter. You will see the clip at the beginning of the debate also. Right in the beginning and through the debate.
2: So please
1: do not attribute motives. It's the easiest thing in the world when you cannot resolve your own problems. Someone from the BJP, someone from the Samajwadi Party comes and tries to attribute motives. Please do not be Sherlock Holmes, okay? Every clip has played, including that of tear gas shelling.
2: Your viewers can verify, but the point is...
1: Yes, the viewers can verify and so can you. Please go home and watch the clips on Twitter. Go on.
2: I appeal to every viewer. Watch, this is your children. Your exams, your future, your jobs are being robbed. You're not allowed to go to parliament. A prime minister does not go to parliament more than 10 days in a year. And you are being called all kinds of names. You are being peddled into propaganda. And if you talk about Sonam Wangchuk, his resume reads better than almost the entire BJP cabinet,
1: okay,
2: including Mr. Modi. So okay, let BJP have some empathy and humility. And my final point, when Sanju Verma thumped here that with 24 crore votes, they have majority. That is not two-third majority. With a multi-lakh crore empire, they are trying to secure a two-third majority. That is the authoritarian state that they want to build. People have rejected them. They brought them to 240.
1: And while you're absolutely right, and I've been saying this right from the beginning, that a need is there for the government to reach out to the people who are genuinely aggrieved again and again. And both sides refuse to answer the moot question of where their responsibility lies. Yes, sir, as the opposition, you should ask accountability from the government. But what do you do when you've got protests like this, where a police van, a PCR van gets vandalized, when normal people, regular people who had parked their car by the roadside, their cars, their vehicles, their property gets vandalized? And I want to bring in Rajat Sethi on this as well. If you take such maximalist positions, now you've got the government, you've got Sanju Verma saying, look, we will not be dictated to, and people like Sonam Wangchuk have an agenda to peddle. Then how can there be engagement? What's the way forward then, Rajat Sethi?
3: No, see, even historically, if you see, be it the farmers' protest, it was Piyush Goyalji who was having several rounds of deliberations. You cannot go out and constantly question the intent of government trying to engage with these stakeholders. But what happens is that nobody wants to discuss the boring policy points. The same happened because you have to go and speak to the larger optics, to the larger set of audience for your political gains. The same happened with the farmer protest. They were like, it is my way or the highway. We will have no deliberations. Our agriculture system is perfect. Our policies on agriculture are absolutely perfect, and we want absolutely no change in that. So you better

0: withdraw the bill, otherwise we will not enter into any negotiation. That was the position. Similarly here, the only position is resign, as if that is going to change our system. As if Dharmendra Pradhan has been the education minister for past 70 years and this he has created this glorious system of education in our country. I mean, what kind of an argument is this? When I constantly say this, Padmaja ji, on your show, that at the backdrop when they had in Janta Mantar protest, when that backdrop was writing resign Dharmendra Pradhan, why did they not write 10 bullet points on policy measures? That these are our policy ideas which are genuinely unique to avoid leakages of papers. Let us be a constructive stakeholder in this negotiation.
1: So are you saying the demands
0: are
1: impractical to begin with to set up the whole process for failure?
0: My point is that should, I mean, continue asking for resignation, but where is your constructive suggestions in the overall thing? Today also you met JP Nadda ji. Okay, government again extended an olive branch. What kind of policy questions you had before the minister?
1: You want to respond to that, Kapil
0: Madan? How does the government intellectually engage with these set of people?
1: Creating
0: what is their education
1: instead of offering solutions? How does the government engage, Kapil Madan?
2: I think it's laughable. This defense, this cover fire given to the BJP is laughable. What they are trying to say is the government is not engaging, or these protesters does not want to engage with the government. I think this is most laughable, irrational kind of a situation. When there are demands, the protesters are seeking resignation as an accountability of the minister, under which not one, several paper leaks have happened. Now, who is supposed to reach out from the government?
1: Mm.
2: The government, the babus are sitting there, in Luttian bungalows, and they fondly call other people as Luttians, lobbyists,
1: other factors.
2: So your answer
1: of who's
2: factor.
1: Supposed to reach out, the government
2: who is supposed
1: out.
2: To initiate?
1: JP Nadda did reach out today, right? And he said today morning, we were given signals that they want to reach out.
2: So when
1: and
2: did,
1: he said, okay, come.
2: So when did,
1: just a
2: when,
1: quick
2: when
1: update
2: did
1: for our
2: happen?
1: Viewers, by the way, over 100 policemen have been injured. Legal opinion is now being taken to file FIRs against all those who are responsible. Yes, please complete your point, Kapil Madan, then going back to Rajat Sethi. Yes.
2: So what was the need of then JP Nadda initiating the discussion now? And you have, Padmaja, also rightly started this debate by saying that only, questioning Sanju Verma on this point only. If the government really wanted to seek a resolution, if the government really wanted to have a conversation, now you have BJP spokesperson here who are full of arrogance. What they are trying to say is
1: the government seeming arrogant, Rajat Sethi?
2: Allow me to first complete my point. What did Sanju say? Look, hum toh bahut mahaan hai, Supreme Court ne relief nahi diya. And that's the reason why.
0: Where is the country behind these protesters? None at all. Do you see a similar sort of when India Against Corruption movement was happening? The whole country felt that all our institutions, there is a complete decay and a crumbling of the governance ecosystem. Right now that angst is localized. People do not fall for these antiques anymore because they have seen what happens and what comes out of these hunger strike kind of protest. It is the same old thing. The same people who were fighting against corruption ended up in corruption.
1: Okay.
0: Why do people trust these people yet again? They will not.
1: Okay, Sanju Verma, gentle touch.
0: Find another
1: gentle
0: vocabulary.
1: Touch. There has to From the protesters to Kapil Madan to Ghanshyam Tiwari, saying gentle touch.
3: You know, Padmaja, let me make one thing very clear. You know, I'm tired of hearing this narrative. Oh, BJP spokespersons are very arrogant. Oh, Sanju Verma is very arrogant. Arrogance kise kehte hai? I will tell you. Abhijit Dipke said, arey ye Modi kaun hai? 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When Siddaramaiah was asked a question at a press conference, he told a farmer, so what if you lost 2 acres? I lost 40 acres. And he dismissed the farmer. Himachal Pradesh mein, 2025 mein, jo landslides hue, usme kya kar rahe the Congress ke? Sukhvinder Singh Sukhu, aapke CM, people were dying. It was the NDRF under the Modi government which came to the rescue of Himachalis. And you are calling the BJP arrogant?
1: Okay, fine. So fine, but that is not going to solve your problem in Delhi. If you tell people at Jantar Mantar that Sukhvinder Singh Sukhu also behaves in the same fashion, or that Bhagwan Singh Mann is lathi charging people in Punjab, it's not like they're going to feel any better and say, all right, fine, then we are going to go back home. How are you going to solve this?
3: We are engaging in a dialogue, and I started at the very onset at your show by saying, does more need to be done? Yes. But does the opposition have the moral high ground to lecture the Modi government? Okay. No. That is my limited point.
1: All right. All right. Nobody has the moral high ground. And I think at this point, it's not even about who can occupy that moral high ground or who needs to have a leg up when it comes to having political benefits over here, because there are genuine people whose futures are at stake. There are genuine problems and that needs to be resolved. So I'll give the final word to Sameer ji. Ab aage agle kuch 24-48 ghante mein kya hone wala hai, Sameer ji? Also remember, tomorrow the Delhi High Court is likely to give its verdict on whether Sonam Wangchuk should be shifted out of Safdarjung Hospital to a private hospital. Ab aage ki strategy kya hai, Sameer ji?
4: मुझे लगता है कि अब सोनम वांगचुक पर सब डिपेंड करता है कि अब सोनम वांगचुक अगला स्टेप क्या लेंगे. क्या वो लद्दाख वापस जाएंगे, कि वो वापस अपने अंगर स्ट्राइक को शुरू करेंगे, या वो दिल्ली में रहकर 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
1: All right, and have a genuine dialogue with him. Put all the cards on the table. There are demands, if reasonable, if practical, the government should take on board. And both sides need to meet each other halfway, because to have students on the streets, to have people being beaten up, whether they are civilians, whether they are men and women in uniform, that simply cannot be allowed. We are a democracy, we are a functioning democracy, and we should be seen as one. We should behave like one. Thanks very much, all gentlemen. Neeja Chaudhary, Sanjeev Verma, for joining me.

Good evening and welcome, viewer. You're on India Matters this Monday night with me, Shiv Arur. As always, a big show, many exclusives, and a hard-hitting interview you

do not want to miss on the show tonight. Thanks as always for being with me. Here are the headlines at 9 p.m. Delhi's Chalo Sansad agitation spirals into violence. Videos show stone pelting, attacks on cops and protesters. Government holds meet with two protesters. Letter submitted to JP Nadda. Protesters demand Dharmendra Pradhan's resignation. Day one of the monsoon session begins. Parliament adjourned for the day without business as opposition raises the NEET paper leak issue. Jantar Mantar protest, 7 adjournments in Lok Sabha, 6 in the Rajya Sabha. This is going to be one of the stormiest parliament sessions ever. Jammu and Kashmir Chief Minister Omar Abdullah stages a protest at Delhi's Jantar Mantar as well. Reaches protest site in an auto rickshaw, demands restoration of statehood, urges centre to fulfil its promise. Supreme Court cautions petitioner, says do not politicise the Mandir theft issue, warns court is not the place for politics. Direct special investigation team to add more individuals to the probe outfit. DMK MLA arrested over derogatory remarks against Tamil Nadu Chief Minister Vijay. Stalin trains his guns on the Vijay government, asks, why so scared of criticism? And coming up on the show tonight, my lead on India Matters tonight. It began with paper leaks and it has descended into an angry confrontation that played out on the streets of Delhi. The ball lies in whose court tonight? Is there engagement or things going to spiral even more violently with students being completely forgotten? And at 9:30 p.m. today, you don't want to miss this incredible exclusive interview in the wake of the Vikram 1 rocket reaching the orbit of Earth. The CEO of Skyroot joins me live and exclusive in a conversation that I am truly, truly looking forward to. Let's begin with our lead story tonight. Viewer, tonight as the images from Delhi dominated the headlines, I think it is important to separate the cause from the method. The cause has almost been buried beneath the confrontation, hasn't it? The method has become the message. And somewhere in the middle, almost forgotten, are the students, including those that took their own lives over the NEET paper leak. The very people in whose name all of this actually began. Right here on India Matters, you've heard me speak repeatedly earlier this year about paper leaks. I even got into a bit of trouble for calling India the Republic of Paper Leaks. The government may have conducted a re-NEET examination, but the disease of paper leaks itself hasn't been cured. Let's never, for starters, lose sight of that. Whatever your political persuasion and however you view the Jantar Mantar protests fronted by activist Sonam Wangchuk, one fact is impossible to ignore, my friends, that this issue has once again forced the country's attention back to the anger and anxiety of students over paper leaks. Thousands today marched towards Parliament, including students, over paper leaks and student suicides. The clashes that followed have now become the main headline of the story. Peaceful protests is not a nuisance in a democracy. It is one of democracy's essential safety valves. Citizens have every right to assemble and demand answers. And yes, political parties will inevitably try to support, amplify, or even appropriate public movements. That is part of democratic politics. Governments should have the confidence to engage with the underlying grievance rather than become distracted by who may be standing beside it. But no cause whatsoever is served by violence, vandalism, or confrontation of the kind we saw on the streets of Delhi today. The moment disorder takes over, the original issue begins to evaporate, to disappear. And that is why governments cannot afford to let a vacuum develop. Genuine concerns cannot be met with silence indefinitely. When answers are slow, others inevitably step in to shape the narrative. Political interests, ideological opportunists, and even extremist elements look to exploit uncertainty and channel the frustrations of genuine young people towards their own ends. That is dangerous, and it must be countered firmly through democratic engagement and the rule of law. So this is not just a moment for slogans, and slogans are always necessary in democracy.

0: It's a moment for credibility and clarity. The government now has an amazing opportunity and a responsibility to restore confidence, not simply by holding meetings, but by demonstrating that examinations are secure, that paper leak networks will be dismantled permanently, that those responsible will be punished swiftly, and that merit will be protected. Students will not judge this moment by statements, they will judge it by outcomes. Because governments and protest movements come and go, but if a generation loses faith in the fairness of education, that damage will outlast both. And in the end, that is the real story. Not Sonam Wangchuk, not today's clashes in Delhi, but whether millions of young aspirational Indians can once again believe that in this country, hard work will always defeat cheating. And I'm kicking it off today with our favorite commentator, author Anand Ranganathan. Not on a panel for once. I wanted to do this one-on-one because Anand has had a nuanced view on this. And I wanted to explore some of the themes that he's been putting out on his platforms. Anand, welcome. After 3 weeks of hoping that this protest would fizzle out and blow over, the government, as you saw, had to engage with the protesters today. So your opening thoughts on that?
1: Good evening, Shiv. Thank you so much for having me as usual. Look, I think the intentions of these, I have no other phrase for it, rent-a-penny anarchists are out in the open. It's not about the resignation of an incompetent minister. There are dozens of incompetent ministers in Congress and opposition-ruled states that have overseen worse than what Dharmendra Pradhan has. But their resignation is not being demanded. Half of the 45 major paper leaks in exams with more than 1 lakh candidates in the last 2 decades have happened under non-BJP governments. REET, RPSC, GEN, TSPSC, Mahatet, dodgy OSM, Karnataka contracts, 2 of them, student suicides, you name it. No. Dharmendra Pradhan to bahana hai, inko desh jalana hai. You think we can't see through the statements being made by our opposition leaders in the last 6 months? Screaming that the constitution has been murdered, that the elections are a total fraud, that Modi is stealing votes, that all our constitutional independent bodies, our judiciary have been destroyed and are compromised, that all wealth is controlled by a few crony billionaires. But none of it is true. It is being done for one purpose only, Shiv, to spring 1,000 Nepals on India's streets. They are hoping and praying for a bloody revolution in India with a civil war based on religion, language and caste fault lines thrown in. They haven't succeeded in this venture for a decade, but they keep trying. They don't get the simple logic that if, as they claim, that in addition to all of their aforementioned screams, there are no jobs, that inflation is sky high, that the economy is dead, we would already have had a bloody revolution by now. There would already have been 1,000 Nepals sprung up from Kashmir to Kanyakumari. That they haven't is because 1 billion Indians can see through these lies. But here is what worries me. And you know, the problem is the solution itself. Can India become a Nepal? The answer sadly is yes. But not because of the courage of the anarchist, Shiv. Rather through the cowardice of the state. It is this government that has repeatedly allowed anarchists to create mini Nepals in the form of Singhu borders and Shaheen Baghs. Look, the opposition leaders support anarchists blocking highways, dharna, chakka jam, breaking law. But it is not about their hypocrisy. It is about the weakness of the state and of everyone, Prime Minister down. I'm sorry to say this. Let us not forget how anarchists and middlemen and Khalistani separatists and supporters were mollycoddled by the center. Their every illegality went unpunished. Modi and Shah weren't able to stop the mob carrying swords and other weapons from driving to the heart of the capital of India and hoisting a flag illegally at the Red Fort, a symbol of a democratic independent entity. The inevitable vacuum that is created when justice and rule of law wishes away gets filled by anarchy and bloodshed. Worse, many of the cases against the rioters were withdrawn. Look, the day Prime Minister Modi decided to repeal the farm laws, that very day he sent a message to the world. It was a victory of anarchy over democracy. The message was block roads, strike work, loot, kill, lay siege, become Nepal. And Modi will succumb. And since that day, the government asked to ban has been crawling. And I fear that this might be happening again in this circumstance as well.
2: And that, you know, in one way, you call them anarchists, Anand, and they, the government certainly opened its doors to them today. So some people would agree with you when they say, when you say that this kind of thing is something that the government has bowed down to. But the interesting thing is that these same issues, you know, let's not forget the issues where this whole protest actually began. They were actually raised very aggressively by even, you know, those who support and are aligned with the government, NEET and CBSE. You've spoken about them. So many other people have spoken about them. Do you think the government rebuffed them, ignored those issues at a time when it could have engaged with them?
1: Not just rebuffed them, Shiv. They ridiculed them. They mocked them. And their armies went after them. And I can just take n number of examples, but Ajit Bharti and Anuradha Tiwari come to mind. Months before these anarchists collected on these very issues, they've been shouting hoarse. In fact, the whole thing started from the UGC. The government rebuffed them, ridiculed them, mocked them. In fact, it was Anuradha who termed all of us cockroaches, rightly so, because we can survive this Indian state and its vagaries. So the fact is, there is nothing new in what Sonam or Abhijit Dipke or anybody else is doing. They've just filled the vacuum that was created when the government did not act on the demands of the BJP voters, of the right wing.
2: You've highlighted that the government is scrambling now, Anand. You know, that anti-government voices have amplified these issues which were earlier, raised by those who are not necessarily anti-government. In your view, what does this pattern suggest about how the establishment seems to prioritize pressure from the opposition versus its own supporters then on genuine issues?
1: This is where the government has got it wrong, because you rightly said it. This is a genuine issue.
2: Yeah.
1: And this issue merits a protest. Unlike, for example, when you go by Article 370 abrogation or CAA, where, you know, the logic was that those laws were just, democratic, and they were giving justice to millions who were deprived them. There, the protests were not merited. Of course, they happened in a democracy. Here, the issues are genuine because the BJP voters themselves were demanding them.
2: Yeah.
1: So the fact is, all the government needed to do was to have provided a listening ear, was to have said, yes, we got this wrong. We are going to correct this. Yes, the ministries and everyone else who were in charge of taking the exam or giving them were incompetent. Here is where we're going to do it. They didn't do it. And now that complete issue has been hijacked by anarchists. So here, the issue was genuine, unlike the other protests that have happened previously.
2: The issue was genuine, like you said. So that brings me to my next question, which is, where does one then draw the line? Or where does the government draw the line between legitimate protests and something like this turning into anarchy or being exploited by those who are not necessarily, friendly towards the government?
1: So the government has to draw a line with applying the rule of law. Now, if you remember, the government has to give permission, or the executive has to give permission for a protest. That permission, if you remember, was sought on the day when the Jantar Mantar protest started. So in effect, the government wanted to expose them by giving them permission. A month before that, there was a right-wing cohort that wanted to protest at Jantar Mantar on the UGC scandal. They weren't given permission. In fact, half of those people were put under house arrest. So that itself tells you that the government thought, let us expose these guys without, reminding itself that it's not just the fact that a small Jantar Mantar protest happens. That is the seed and the catalyst for all these quote unquote cockroaches to come together and then form a tumbleweed. And that is what has happened. And now, you know, of course, I'm not saying that the situation is out of control. I think it's been controlled by the government. But at any time, anybody can provide a spark and it can go out of control. We saw what happened when the flag was removed from Red Fort. How did that happen? That happened because the government allowed it to fester.
2: Anand, it's always really great speaking to you. Thank you for being with me here tonight. Thanks.
1: Always a pleasure, Shiv. Thank you so much.
0: And we've got some breaking news coming in right now on the protests that took place all day today. The Delhi police has begun investigation into a conspiracy angle. 70 persons have been detained so far over not just the violence that took place, but also a probe into fake news on social media claiming that deaths have taken place in the violence that happened today. Suspects are to be identified through CCTV footage, and 70 people have already been detained. Remember, there is a sit-in protest happening at the Jantar Mantar right now. Sonam Wangchuk has said his fast will continue unless the engagement continues on the specific points that have been made as part of a list of demands by the protesters and the government. That's where things stand right now. Okay, let's bring our guests in on our discussion tonight on India Matters. Joining me live, Sabah Naqvi, author and senior journalist. Anish Gawande is national spokesperson of the NCP, Sharad Pawar. He's been at the protest site for many days through the entire protest. Jayanand Deirdre is an advocate with the Supreme Court and a political analyst. Aparajita Sarangi is an MP and national spokesperson of the BJP. I'd request all my guests to keep their answers brief if possible so I can get more questions in. Aparajita Sarangi, your government engaged for the first time today, with representatives of the protesters. This is after nearly 3 weeks of what can only be described as a hands-off approach. Some would say that the government was hoping this would just blow over. Is this the beginning of a substantive engagement? What is the government's message to the protesters? They are still sitting at Jantar Mantar.
3: In a democracy, all kinds of protests are welcome. And I must thank the young boys and girls who were there on the streets of Delhi today for protesting, for staging a by and large peaceful protest. So I think we really acknowledge and appreciate that. But at the same time, I must say that the government of Prime Minister Modi very much believes in dialogue rather than confrontation. So these young boys and girls have been engaged with. Today you are aware of the fact that at 11:50, the deliberation, the discussion with our very senior leader, Sri Naddaji, started. The representatives of these boys and girls had come. And there was discussion in an atmosphere of bonhomie that has been told to us. And of course, at the end, till 4 o'clock, they were there. And three demands had been given.
0: Yeah.
3: And I'm sure the government would be looking into the demands. And Sri Naddaji was very candid when he said that we would be taking these up at the appropriate level. And you must know that he is a very senior cabinet minister with plethora of experience in the field of both administration and politics. So I think we really need to trust the government.
0: Okay.
3: Let's wait and watch. But at the same time, I must say that I know this is a challenge for us. We have been working for all segments of society with all humility, I must say this, since 26 May 2014, the day Honorable Prime Minister took over the reins as the Prime Minister of the country. For all segments of society, whether it be women or youth or farmers or poor people, different kinds of segments, and we have been trying to take care
0: okay.
3: of each one of them looking into
0: I want to keep it as focused as possible, Aparajita. I got your point. Sabah, you know, there were two images today.
3: Yeah.
0: One was the, one was the violence and the protests that took place. The other was the, not violent at all, meeting with, between the minister and the representatives of the protesting side. Do you think this is the beginning of something substantive and positive? Because the mood is still very confrontational.
4: I hope it is, Shiv. But first of all, I'd just like to say one thing, that this whole thing has become so big because the government did not talk to anyone. They refused to engage with what is a valid problem. The paper leaks, everyone knows it happens. The government knows it happened. The CBSE also had a problem. Because I went out, and of course, Anish Gawande, who's there in the panel, has been there right through. But today, I just went into the, I tried to reach Jantar Mantar, I couldn't. But I reached a point where there was tear gassing and there was a lathi charge and all going on. So, and I talked to a lot of the young people. It's not just students, it's job hopefuls. The kind of people who give exams to get small government jobs. That is the kind of demographic I found over there. And they're traveling from places like Rajasthan and Bihar to come and join this protest. And this became huge in the last 48 hours, at the point at which it looked like Sonam Wangchuk's health was deteriorating. and it appeared that the government might crack down on the protests. Now, because I've seen a lot of ill-informed conversation around it, please understand the geography of where this is happening. Jantar Mantar is now a very reduced space. It's a small space. The protest was continuing in a very reasonable manner.

0: where you showed your Aadhaar card if you carried a bottle of water in. I made a couple of visits since it started.
1: Yeah.
0: You should not be glass, it should be plastic, because glass can be used to injure someone. It was systematic, it was happening in a very organized manner. Suddenly there is a change in the police in Delhi. There must be a political desire to crack down. This was a very tame protest, actually. People were fasting. There were three elements. It's not just Sonam Wangchuk was on the stage. Abhijit Dibke. Also, I would like everyone to remember that the cockroach protest begins when a constitutional authority refers to unemployed people as cockroaches. That is when it begins as a social media meme. And it gets viral. And then they try to bring it to the ground.
1: Mm.
0: I didn't think that it was catching fire.
1: Okay,
0: on the ground.
1: So you're saying, Sabha, I got your point. You're basically saying that it was a quiet protest. It was a strong protest, but a quiet one. But it was the fact that the government didn't pay attention to it, and suddenly there was this crackdown that has kind of lit the fire and given it life. Jay, you want to jump in on that? Do you think that's what it was? Because for 3 weeks there was nothing from the government, and suddenly today you have a photo op.
2: Shiv, good evening. You know, to me, and from everything that I've read and what I've seen on social media, Instagram, Telegram, and also on WhatsApp, and of course, Twitter, to me, this looks like a textbook regime change operation that is being attempted by perhaps forces inimical to India. And before anybody sneers at me, let's not forget that India's own neighborhood, quite recently, I'm talking about Bangladesh and Nepal, have seen these really, you know, these marauding rioters on the streets. You know, baying for blood. So to me, you know, what Ms. Naqvi says, till one point, yes, there was a protest. Ostensibly, this protest was supposed to, Shiv, highlight the plight of students, and in particular, those who had suffered in the NEET leak.
1: Mm.
2: And one's heart goes out to those students who suffered and who committed suicide. And of course, one is sympathetic to their parents. But now, for this entire so-called disaffection with the education department, Shiv, to be hijacked by individuals whose antecedents absolutely do not know. This gentleman called Dipke is parachuted into India from the United States out of nowhere one fine morning, and suddenly this protest begins. And he has been, you know, we've all seen the visuals. He has been having continuous confrontations with the police, perhaps to incite them into, you know, beating him up, and perhaps, so that he can galvanize a larger audience for this manufactured protest. But what is most troubling to me, Shiv, and I would like to please highlight this point through your show, is that, look, protest is excellent. Please ask for accountability, say you want reforms in the education system. All of that is lovely. Freedom of speech, I mean, one is a very strong proponent of freedom of speech. But I'm sorry, protest and freedom of speech, the moment it enters into the arena of a coercive protest, this is akin to, Shiv, me holding a gun to your head, to the government, and saying, my way or the highway, you will have to listen to me. Your minister will have to resign. Otherwise, I will fast and to death and cause riots in your city. I'm sorry, this is unacceptable. This, I'll just conclude, this will lead to, Shiv, a very dangerous precedent. As an independent citizen, I am very uncomfortable with the fact that the government today has chosen to engage with these so-called leaders of this movement. So what sort of message does it send out? We have 1.5 billion people. There are bound to be issues in this government, in this country. There are bound to be issues of misgovernance also. Mm. But every time there is an issue, should some person, you know, lie prone in Jantar Mantar say that I will now, you know, protest unto death?
1: Okay, you're saying you're uncomfortable that the government has, you know, given an ear to the protesters on that point. I take your point. Anish, you want to respond to that? Then I'll get Aparajita back in. Anish, on all the points that both Aparajita and Jay have made.
3: You know, to start off with, I think Jay's assumption that this is a regime change operation funded by interests inimical to India is laughable at best. This morning, I was at Jantar Mantar at 7 o'clock with Abhijit, and we were singing Ma Tujhe Salam with a constitution in one hand and the Indian flag in the other. What could be a more Indian protest than this, right? And I must remind you that it was an entire month before the government deemed it important enough to engage with this protest. It was 3 days after they unceremoniously and illegally kidnapped Sonam Wangchuk from Jantar Mantar and took him to Safdarjung. It was also a major challenge in terms of getting the government to listen and announcing a Sansad Chalo March, which is the only thing that persuaded the government to come to the negotiating table. But I want to point out something that's very

0: worry. The protest was carried out peacefully for an entire month. But today, last night, I came back from Mumbai after an incredible protest at Azad Maidan, which saw thousands of people organized by the Shiv Sena UBT, and witnessed the complete removal of barricades and metal detectors and the allowing, the purposeful allowing of antisocial elements, which is why I'm very curious to see where this conspiracy theory leads. We saw the removal of CCTV cameras from the premises, and we saw a lackadaisical attitude by the police towards such antisocial elements. So was this protest being hijacked? Was it being infiltrated? Was this being done to make protesters look bad? Are serious questions to answer.
1: Yeah.
0: I don't want to raise such allegations upon the Delhi police unnecessarily or without any evidence.
1: No, and the Delhi police has also begun, on your points, as well as the Delhi police saying they're investigating fake news as well. Jay, very quick, you want to add to what Anish just said? He was replying to the points you raised. Then I'll end with Sabha.
2: No, I mean, I very respectfully disagree with Anish. And the point is that whenever these regime change operations, for instance, take place, these activities, Shiv, for God's sake, they're not overt. They're always covert. They're not going to stand there and say, ki India tere hum tukde tukde karenge. Of course, they're going to sing traditional patriotic songs. But the idea and the intention behind this entire thing, Shiv, is extremely sinister, and it is visible to the entire country. The idea is, look at the speeches that were made. Forget what I'm saying. Look at the speeches that were made from this pulpit, almost where Dipke speaks from. Those speeches and the people they've invited have raised slogans, very disturbing slogans, asking for things like Nepal to be, you know, replicated in India. They're saying Azadi. Azadi from what? Azadi from what, an elected government? I mean, we're actually debating this, whether or not these seditious speeches were made from this Jantar Mantar protest site. And according to me, the entire thing, Shiv, the entire thing is a fraud. It has been hijacked by vested, completely vested interests. The whole thing has become political. The very fact that Anish, whom I respect very much, I think he's he's the brightest star on the horizon now, on the political horizon. But the very fact that you have political people coming to this so-called student protest, A, B, the cadre of the Samajwadi Party, the cadre of the Congress, the Aam Aadmi Party, infiltrating this so-called protest, throwing stones at Delhi police. They've been injured. They have brothers, sisters, they have families as well. You have brutally injured them. You're trying to barge. I remember watching this interview, Shiv. I was stunned of one so-called student protester.
1: Anish,
2: the chap looked like he was 45 years old, and he's saying we will.
1: Anish, I'll give you a 30-second rebuttal. Then I'll end with Sabha. About
2: Lok Sabha, we will storm Parliament. What sort of nonsense is this?
1: Anish,
2: this needs to be stopped immediately.
0: I'll say this very briefly. On the very first day I joined Abhijit when he came to New Delhi to protest, it's where Sabha and I met each other for the first time, and I told her this is going to become bigger than she would ever expect and that anyone would ever expect. He's somebody who's become a dear friend, and I support him openly, both through my political party, which has voiced support for him, but also somebody who's fighting for young people across the country.
1: Sabha, all the points that Jay just raised, they can't be ignored also. There are things that have come into this protest and kind of, made it something more than just the paper leaks and the student issue. Should they be, just ignored as just the chaos and the noise of a democratic protest? Or do they actually divert from the core issue here, which is this, suicide of students and paper leaks? Is there a danger of that?
3: I think we need to keep it on the core issue. And please, like you do for wars and for conflicts, prepare a timeline. When does it become so big? It's in the last 48 hours. When a crackdown is suspected, that they're going to crack down, they're going to pull people out. That is, and I really want to very politely invite Jay. I'm no one to invite him. You must go to this these kind of places and hear other people instead of seeing such wild conspiracy theories. You should be very confident. Nothing like this will ever happen in India. Nepal, Bangladesh are units with one linguistic tradition. They didn't even have electoral democracy rooted in there. So these are the wildest theories ever. These are theories to shut down what is healthy for democracy, the capacity to protest. There was a problem with the examination papers. There was a problem with Central Board of Secondary Education. We should have protests. This country became free because of protests.
1: Okay.
3: Protests can be looked at suspiciously. The word Azadi means freedom. Okay,
1: Jay wants to answer you. Then I'll end with Aparajita. I've just got a little bit of time extension. Yes, Jay.
2: Sabaji, I'll be very brief. I just want to make three points. She's a very senior, respected journalist. I respect her. But to say that these are wild conspiracy theories, in fact, I find that extremely troubling. There is a fabulous book, Sabaji, that I invite you to read. It's called Spying in South Asia by a very respected American scholar, incidentally, called Paul McGarr. And he talks about how in the 80s, the 90s, and even in the 2000s, the entire South Asian peninsula, India in particular, was the theater and the hot and has been a hotbed for espionage activities that can be traced both to the United States and, of course, to Soviet Russia earlier and now, of course, Russia. So now to just wish away these things and say there is no deep state that exists or that I am a conspiracy theorist, I invite you, madam, to please read that book. It is not based on anecdotal incidents about Jay. You should go and visit that protest. And I want to point out one last thing very quickly, Shiv.
1: Yeah.
2: I have been part of a protest in my when I was in college. I was part of India Against Corruption. I have gone and attended both the protests where Anna Hazare was leading the protest and later when the Nirbhaya protests happened. I've been part of both. And I found those to be extremely genuine issues. Except in this case, you don't have the parents of the grieving parents of the NEET suicide victims who are there. None of those people are there. This has been hijacked by outsiders who want to use this. This is like that classic Trojan horse example. And Shiv, a very important thing I want to point out very quickly. Deep state, somebody will sneer when I say something like that. The point is any forces that are inimical to India. And this is frankly, I mean, this is now well accepted. One moment.
1: Yeah, they
2: They look for the chink in your, in your country's sort of armor.
1: Okay.
2: They look for one incident. And once that incident picks up, you see the violence, the sort of terrible blood-curdling violence that we've seen today play out on our streets in Delhi.
1: Okay.
2: So what is Ms. Naqvi talking about?
1: Okay. I've got 20 seconds left.
0: We did
1: see some parents of the students there. But yes, Aparajita, 20 seconds. Are you hoping that there will be positive engagement to bring this to a close so that the issue can be addressed? Or is this going to stretch on? 20 seconds, Aparajita, final word.
4: No government supports examination malpractice. Prime Minister Modi's government also doesn't support. And at the same time, I must say that when you analyze the functioning of a government, you must see how it responds to challenges, how decisively it responds to challenges. So I think this is a challenge for all of us.
1: Okay.
4: And we are with the youth of the country, I will reiterate. And at the same time, I must say that the government has not shut the door on dialogue. Let's hope for the best.
1: Okay, we all hope for the best. Certainly don't hope for any more violence of any kind and nobody gets hurt. Sabha, Aparajita, Anish and Jay, a pleasure. Thank you very much for being with me here tonight on India Matters. From one story of young India to another story from young India, it is an incredible tale of pride and achievement from India's Skyroot that has put its first rocket into orbit. And its CEO, Pavan Kumar Chandana, joined me live for this exclusive interview. This is such an incredibly exciting time because India's private space story has reached more than just a defining milestone. It has done better than those who came before it. Abroad, Vikram 1 has put Skyroot into an elite global club, and that doesn't even begin to describe what it has achieved, proving that a young Indian startup taking risks can build and launch an orbital rocket, and it has done so on its first attempt. It's incredible. At the heart of that journey is a man, a young man who took a leap of faith, left a secure career, and dared to dream bigger than most. And joining us now, it is my absolute privilege because I'm personally a huge fan and I've been tracking his journey as well, is the co-founder and CEO of Skyroot Aerospace, Pavan Kumar Chandana. Pavan, welcome. Massive congratulations. I am, having a bit of a fan moment myself here, doing this interview with you. But Vikram 1 is in orbit. Has it sunk in yet? Pavan, congratulations.
5: Yeah, thank you. Thank you, Shiv. Great to meet you as well. And so honestly, it is not yet sunk in because I'm still in of what happened, and literally no words of the experience of the launch. You know, making it in the very first attempt, and India becoming the third country in the world where a private company can launch a satellite into orbit is surreal to me. Still yet to sink in, but it's a phenomenal moment to cherish.
6: You know, because you guys did this on the first attempt, Pawan. That's crazy, right? You know, in your field, where failure is always just a couple of seconds or a couple of inches away.
5: Yeah.
6: And we've seen the, you know, the biggies of this industry like SpaceX, achieve it on their fourth attempt. How did you guys do it on your first attempt? That's nuts.
5: Yeah, in fact, like we ourselves, you know, looking at the statistics, right? I mean, nobody has succeeded in the first attempt, you know, without having it prove some part of the system, at least in before the previous flights. But I think this is, so we thought, like, you know, it would probably be for us also the similar scenario. But so we were not very expecting it, but very glad that it happened. And then I think that it just shows that the team has been on it and has been done a wonderful job in designing the rocket so well, predicting all the scenarios which can come, all the ways it can fail.
6: Yeah.
5: And the rocket was... you know, and addressed everything so that the rocket has succeeded, you know. So it's, I think it's all a phenomenal team which has designed this and made it happen.
6: And I love how the average age of your team, by the way, is 28. Is that right? 28 is the average age of your team. Amazing.
5: That's right.
6: Pawan, now that Vikram 1 is safely in orbit, I can ask you about, you know, these fears of failure that you just talked about. Because in your business, failure is a very real thing. It can happen at any time. During these last few hours before launch, right after blast off, you know, were there things on your mind that, you know, things can go wrong even now?
5: Now it's in orbit and, everything, the satellites are ejected, you know, we're good. It's a fully successful flight. But during the launch, I mean, even a few seconds before the launch, you know, just 5 minutes before the launch, we had a hold on the launch, you know, and it was literally pin drop silence in the mission control center from all the people watching it, you know, regarding to what happened to the rocket. You know, are we going to take off today? Because typically most of the first attempts at launches, they get scrubbed, you know, because of some issue coming up so that we are not ready for the rocket to take off. And it happened to be some very minor issue which we solved. And then, you know, we are in 30 minutes, we successfully lifted off. And then everything, my heart was racing, you know, for the every moment, the liftoff, clearing the launch tower, which is very important on the first launch. And then, like, you know, steering in the right direction, you know, there are some scenarios where rockets went in the wrong direction, you know, because of whether it is a software problem or because, you know, somebody assembled it in the wrong way. So many ways in which things can go wrong. It was stayed in the right direction, everything going like clockwork, every stage separated perfectly, you know, it's I think a phenomenal moment to cherish. And all this happened in the matter of 16 minutes. Right, so that's the time it takes to go to orbit, and you know, so we didn't frankly, looking at statistics, the past statistics of all the companies which have done it, we thought, you know, maybe we may not succeed, and it's too difficult because the first time we are actually testing in the real environment. But I think Vikram 1's launch has bet all the statistics, and then became a grand success.
6: And you've set the bar really high. You know, a success on that first attempt, Pawan, is no joke, right? You've set the bar really high because somewhere at the back of your mind, you know, people like you are prepared that, you know, if at first you don't succeed, you try again. SpaceX got it on its fourth launch. So, you know, getting it on your first attempt means for Skyroot, the standard is now amazingly high.
5: Yeah, absolutely. In fact, you know, just like the day before launch, you know, the rocket was fully assembled. There's nothing much we can do about it, right? So I put out a post saying that, you know, we have done everything we know we could. We have done it. And now let physics take over and see what's going to happen. And that's the best we can do. And you know, it's great that, you know, Vikram 1 is built well and is so robust that, you know, it has every event, you know, if you follow the trajectory of the rocket, it was typically in industry, it's called a textbook launch. It's perfectly matching exactly the prediction, you know, so there was literally no deviation in the entire path until it ejected the satellites into orbit. This is phenomenal. I mean, like, I'm out of words. I still feel like, you know, whether I'm still in a dream, you know, because this is something which, you know, which is very, very rare in the space industry.
6: Now, I can imagine what you mean when you say it hasn't sunk in yet, because, you know, people who are plugged into this business, it hasn't sunk in for them yet. And I can tell you, I can feel a little bit of that myself. But, you know, Pavan, you're remarkably young for someone leading India's private, biggest private space success. And like you said, 28 is your average age in your company. Does being young, in your view, especially in a business of this kind, which is is focused on precision, there's very little margin for error. Does it make you bolder? Does it make you more, you know, impatient being young?
5: In fact, looking at the success of this mission,

0: think I've seen personally over the years, right? It's phenomenal. And most of them, 95% of the talent which we have never been on a space mission before.
1: Yeah.
0: They've built it from scratch. They learned it, built it. And, you know, so they don't know what can, you know, what are the traditional ways of doing things. So we bet everything possible and just stuck with the fundamentals and made it happen. So that way, I think, you know, I think what this proves is that, you know, I think the freshness and not having past baggage really helps in doing complex space missions.
1: I really love that. You know, that explains the age profile of your company. And also, you know, I think there's an appetite for risk when you're young. And that kind of stands out in what the choices that you've made as well, Pawan. You know, choosing a sarkari nokri after IIT, you know, when most of your classmates must have been choosing very, very high-paying jobs. What was it, $40,000 a month in your first job at ISRO? And then letting go of the security of a sarkari nokri, you know, to sort of blast off into the unknown with no assurance of success. Risk is very much part of that youth.
0: Absolutely. In fact, Shiv, you know, growing up, I always wanted to be an entrepreneur. And that was part, even during my, you know, when I studied at IIT, I also wanted to, you know, start a company at that point of time, you know, just didn't find the right calling to start at that point. And then I just chose my passions, which is technology. Joined ISRO. I never thought about how much salary I was going to get. You know, just straight out of IIT as well. You know, I chose a job just because of passion, took that risk, took that unconventional path, and joined ISRO. And then again, took an unconventional path. Most people who join ISRO only retire in ISRO, you know, so very, very rarely
1: Correct.
0: Do they move out of ISRO. And then like, I again took an unconventional path about starting a company at the time when there was no policy, even, you know, there was no policy, there was no funding environment. Literally, even the odds of success seemed so low. But that's what I found it is exciting because, you know, the challenge is when things are difficult, you know, that's when you need to do, that's where the challenge is. And more risk, the risk-reward equation only comes when you take more risk, the rewards are higher. So I felt that it's a great opportunity. Eventually, it's going to happen and took that path. And the same, I think, in the team as well, you know, the youngsters take more risk. They, you know, defy traditional rules. You know, they find new ways of solving a problem. And then that makes it happen. The first-time success of a, you know, orbital rocket with so many stages, thousands of systems all working like clockwork in the very first mission and following the exact path of prediction is, I mean, it's never, I've never seen at all before.
1: Your family was supportive with this, you know, this youngster taking all these risks and, you know, having the confidence to walk away from an ISRO job where, as you rightly said, Pawan, people usually, you know, join and then they retire from there. Your family was completely supportive and approving of this risk-taking young Pawan?
0: No, in fact, my family has never restricted me to do anything. You know, whenever I took a government job straight out of IIT, when there is always a social pressure that, you know, when you get into an IIT, you have to land up with a high-paying job, right? So they didn't fall for it, and then they let me choose my passions.
1: That's great.
0: I joined ISRO as a scientist, and they were proud that, you know, my son joined ISRO as a scientist, right? So that kind of you know, support was there.
1: How does Pawan Channa handle stress? You know, this is a high pressure, high stress kind of business. You know, I'm sure there would have been a lot of anxious, maybe even some dark moments when you thought Skyroot might not make it. You know, young entrepreneur, initial days of not much support to finally making it. How do you handle all that stress, Pawan?
0: So in fact, I would say like the time I started, you know, Skyroot along with Bharat to now, probably, you know, 100 times more, you know, I can take more pressure. That time I started, I think, like at the age of 27, 27, 28 years. And I think now got more patient. In fact, rocket science teaches you humility because anything can go wrong anytime. You know, you have to be always cautious. You should have the attention to detail. You should be very humble. And you should actually build the right set of team because team is everything. Literally, team is everything. How they think is everything. How they execute, how they solve problems is everything. So it's all like, I think, learned on the go. You know, I never built a company before. You know, I didn't even know what this equity means. You know, and now we're the largest funded company. We're the first unicorn in India. And now it's good that it's all coming through. All the stars are aligning. But I think the pressure, if you see, I think where the rocket was on hold, you know, but we were prepared for a hold. So that there's nothing to be stressed off, you know, so that everything can be solved.

0: world. And also there's no need to get stressed during the rocket launch because we are even prepared for a failure. Even we are prepared for even 2-3 failures if required. You know, because there are multiple companies have gone through that journey, and now a company which has failed 3 times is now the largest, you know, the largest space company in the world, is a multi-trillion-dollar company. So I think this all is part of the journey. Failure is progress. So we're prepared for failure, and then but still give our best. But we don't have the luxury for failing so many times. Yeah. So we always, the philosophy of the company is to make it right. You know, do everything possible to make things right. And so we built a unique culture, unique team. You know, unique set of you know, principles in which you know, we took up this challenge, you know, all that coming together, and I think we see the fruits of it. But see, this is a very long, I mean, it's not a T20 match, Shiv. It's just a long test series. So this is just the first innings, you know, the first match is over. So there's a long way to go.
1: Is your age a, you know, was it an disadvantage in the early days when you were seeking investment? You know, now, of course, you've set the bar really high and the investors must be flocking to you like they already have, making you a unicorn, Pawan. But initially, was it a disadvantage?
0: No, in fact, I think like we're able to raise so much capital. Age became an advantage is what I see.
1: Okay, it became an advantage. You know,
0: become an advantage because, you know, investors know that, you know, you have enough time to, it's just a long game, right? It's a pretty long game. So investors realize that, you know, you have enough time, you can find time to, you know, take things to the next level. Even if things don't go well, you still, you know, have chance, reasonable time to, you know, grow things. And also like always the energy reduces with time, you know, you have seen always. Right. So always it's good to have the peak of your career. It's like an athlete, you know, being an entrepreneur is like an athlete. Right. So there's always the peak time, which really helps. And I hope the peak time stays longer for us. And I think it definitely helped in raising capital because of the right age to, you know, build this.
1: What is next for Skyroot now? Now that you've successfully put Vikram 1 into orbit, you know, give us a sense of... you know, what you're aiming at next. What's that beautiful young team aiming at next, Pawan?
0: Yeah, so next is the next launch of Vikram 1, Shiv. So we're targeting it to, do it this year. And so that is like a remarkable timing to do a second launch. However, like, you know, this is just a target. So we'll review all the data. We understand the rocket more from what launch happened. We see if any more improvements needs to be done in the rocket, we will do it. And depending on how much improvements needs to be done, how much time it takes, you know, the second launch will come through as quickly as possible. And most of it is under manufacturing, the final leg of manufacturing. And in fact, we build a factory which can build one a month. We have to get to that production, you know, now that the first launch was successful, now it gives us more confidence to get to like full production. And that also, like, you know, we're going to, you know, take it up in a big way. So all this is, next is the second launch. And then the third launch, fourth launch, and, you know, and we want to get to one launch a month at some point of time in next year.
1: You know, tell us a little bit about what you think of SpaceX and Elon Musk, Pawan. You know, they're considered the kind of Rolls Royce of private commercial space. They're doing so many things at an incredible level of scale. But, you know, they also had to try a couple of times before they actually succeeded. How do you see SpaceX? How do you see Elon Musk's own sort of interest in all things space? Does Skyroot in some ways model itself on that, or is it a different path?
0: Yeah, so SpaceX is an incredible journey. You know, today it's almost like 24-year-old company. It started in 2002, and they had like, you know, fourth attempt is when they reached orbit, and then they had like, you know, and now they had the best run for any space company ever, right? So it's been an incredible journey, and they've landed the rocket, first one to land a rocket and get to more than 100 rockets a year. So I think they have done their milestones, but they took their own time, you know, so as I mentioned, 24-year-old, you know, company. So it's a great inspiration for the entire space industry. And because of SpaceX journey is when investors got more interest to invest in the space sector, governments got more interest to open up the sector, you know, so this, it has a huge influence on the entire entire space sector, you know, together. So that's why I think this has also impacted for sure as a huge influence on the Indian space industry as well. But our path, Shiv, is completely different. You know, for example, SpaceX had $100 million on day one, you know, in 2022. And, you

0: they had their own booster rocket.
1: Yeah, they had their own booster rocket. And for us, it took more than 7 years to raise the same amount of capital in these years, right? So, because it's a new path for India, so that is one. And then the talent pool had to build from scratch. Like I mentioned, 95% of the talent, you know, is out of the space industry, is where we had to build from scratch. You know, there's no, for example, the situation is different in the US, where like the ecosystem is quite, mature, where like, there are so many private companies doing work into the space sector. So I think we had to build talent from scratch. You know, we had to raise all the money from scratch, and we didn't have the luxury, also to fail too many times. Right. So all that, we had our own, path, I would say. And it's a very different path in the constraints which we had. In fact, when we started, there was no policy even in 2018. And for SpaceX, in the US, actually the policy has opened up. Even in the 90s, there was a policy to have private sector, involvement in space. But for us, the policy, thanks to the government, it has come up 5 years ago. And everything happened. It literally, like I mentioned, all stars aligned. But in our constraint, our path is completely different. It's a different technology. It's a different path to raising capital. It is a different path of building talent. It's a different path towards the policy and everything. I mean, literally, we had to discover our own path.
2: What is it about India that is different when it comes to this kind of thing? What you've done, Pawan, with Skyroot and the Vikram 1 launch is open a door. It's more than just a milestone. It amplifies many of the advantages that India has inherently had through ISRO as far as, launch is concerned. What do we have now thanks to Vikram 1 and what lies ahead compared to the rest of the world, apart from, cost effectiveness and things like that?
1: See, in fact, I think now this launch puts India number two, because India is considered as a neutral country, where like after US, India is number two because, compared to China, India is like a more neutral country where most, countries would want to launch their satellites from. So that way, I think in the commercial angle point of view, it puts like India number two in the world, right, in the capabilities. And then this is just the beginning, and with the fastest growing, it just took us like, over 4 years to develop this vehicle, quickest in the world, and also succeed in the very first attempt. So I think there's a long, long way to go, and there's a lot of interest in like, booking the vehicle for the commercial launches.
2: Yeah.
1: And a lot of interest in the market, which will keep ramping up. So that way, I think it will set India as a launching nation and a very strong space tech nation on the global space market. Today, India stands at 2% of the global space market, and the ambition is to get it to 10%, which is close to $50 billion, in few years by 2033 or 2034. So I think that's a very big economy which India can be part of globally, and that would generate a huge amount of high tech talent in the country, huge amount of infrastructure, put us it makes us self dependent in building our space infrastructure in the future in a much bigger way, and also like serve from India for the world. In fact, for Vikram 1, 70-80% of the market is global. I mean, it's like a truly high tech product built in India for the world.
3: 5, 4, 3, 2, 1, 0.
4: Prime mission objectives completed, which was successful in mission and saved our appearance.

0: देश का टायर, जेके टायर।
1: This is India Inc's Roll of Honor, recognizing the leaders shaping India's growth story, where ambition, enterprise and excellence meet. In the presence of the Finance Minister Nirmala Sitharaman, NDTV Profit Business.
2: Good evening, you're watching Left, Right and Center. I'm Vishnu Shom. Tonight, the streets around Jantar Mantar are still ringing with slogans, still thick with the sting of tear gas, and a movement that began with genuine righteous anger, which has ended the day drowning in something else entirely, chaos. Let's start with why they came. Thousands of young people, many of them NEET aspirants, some who have spent years and their family savings preparing for a single exam that was supposed to decide their future, gathered today under the

0: banner of the Cockroach Janata Party. The demand was simple and it was fair: accountability. They want the alleged irregularities in the NEET UG examination investigated honestly. Others wanted desperate reform to the CBSE exam process. Their future depends on it. They want the National Testing Agency reformed or scrapped altogether. And they want the resignation of the Union Education Minister Dharmendra Pradhan, whom they hold responsible for a system that they say has failed an entire generation of students. Think about that for a moment. These are kids who did everything right. They studied, they sacrificed, they believed that hard work and merit would be rewarded, and instead many of them watched their futures thrown into doubt by a process they had no control over. Today they march because they still believe someone should answer for that. Now that's not an unreasonable thing to ask, yet today they paid for it on the street. As they tried to move towards Parliament on the opening day of the monsoon session, police had not granted them the permission for this march, moved to stop them. Tear gas shells were fired into the crowd. Batons came down on young men and women who, by most accounts, had come to stand, chant and be heard, not to fight. Videos coming out of the protest site tonight show students coughing, stumbling, being dragged away, nursing bruises that they didn't ask for. Whatever else happened today, that image should not sit easily with any of us. But this is where the story turns, and where it must turn, because the truth demands it. Because this was not, at the end, a peaceful crowd met only with force. As the afternoon wore on, barricades were breached. Stones were thrown, and thrown hard. Police officers deployed on the front line tonight are nursing their own injuries. Bleeding scalps, bandaged heads, split lips. These are not abstractions. These are people too, men and women, standing in the rain, doing a job, who went home tonight, hurt because a demonstration that began with a legitimate grievance broke down into a fight on the street. Both sides are bleeding tonight. And that is the tragedy underneath the tragedy. Because somewhere in the chaos, amidst the stones, amidst the smoke, in the images of officers with blood on their faces standing next to images of students dragged by their collars, the actual cause got lost. Nobody tonight is talking about NEET reform. We'll do that on this program. Nobody is debating the National Testing Agency. Nobody is asking hard questions of the Education Minister. They are replaying video of a riot. That is the cost, not to any political party, not to any minister, but to those students, the ones who marched today because they believed that their futures were worth fighting for peacefully. Whatever legitimacy their demand carried this morning has been buried tonight under stone pelting and baton charges. That's the reality, I believe, of what we see on those two sides of the images. On the left, young students, some just 12 years old, 16 years old, beaten up under tear gas, woken up to the reality of what happens when they confront the law. And on the right hand, the policemen and the policewomen who have been hit by stones, bashed up as well. At the end of the day, what began as an honest process has become a mob, chaos and riots. Joining us now, J.B. Mathur, the Congress MP, Rohan Gupta, BJP spokesperson, Rashid Kidwai, senior journalist, Tushar Gupta, political analyst. I'd like to thank you all very much for being with us. Rohan, isn't that the tragedy today? I do believe that there is a great deal of legitimacy to what these concerns were. We all understand that this NEET education process has been a shocking failure. The CBSE marking process leaves a lot to be asked for. And therefore, if there are young voices saying that, look, please help us fix our futures, that I believe is a noble cause and it's understandable. But what happened after that was violence, and it wasn't one-way violence. It was violence that ended up on the students, and it was violence that ended up on the policewomen and the policemen. How would you look at today's developments?
1: Vishnu, I feel in democracy, everybody has right to protest, every whether it is student or anybody. And that is what government ensured. You can see that on Jantar Mantar for last many days, students were protesting and it was all peaceful. Nothing happened. Everything was allowed. Even today morning, when students started gathering at Jantar Mantar, absolutely there was no issue. But after that, when politics started behind that, when they started marching towards a parliament, I think, will anybody allow student going to the parliament? So I think it was provocation. Still, the forces acted in a restrained way. If you see in the morning, the way Mr. Wangchuk was taken to the hospital from the site was also in a restrained way. Everything was on a restrained way. Because this government doesn't believe like what Congress party did around 10, 12 years back.
0: No, Rohan, just one point. What is wrong with
1: I'm coming to it, Vishnu.
0: Going to parliament.
1: I'm coming to it. Just give me 1 minute. Yeah, again, coming back to the core point. Vishnu, when this incident happened, of the paper leak happened, after that, government's first responsibility to ensure that the exam, the re-NEET happens properly. Government successfully did that. Obviously, this is the ongoing process and everything, things are going to change. And even let me remind Congress party, when they were in government in Rajasthan, when 17 paper leak happened, why this moral responsibility of resignation was not obeyed by Congress party then? Again, I'm not justifying anything. Every government will have...
0: And yet you are, Rohan. Rohan, yeah. My point is this. Let's not make it into a Congress versus BJP for once. Let us spare a thought for these young children and yes, spare a thought for those police women and police men. My question is this, why did the government not respond earlier? If there was a meeting to take place with the senior minister, why was it today and not 20 days back? Why not? If this is what these students want, it's their futures at stake, why did it have to come down to this?
1: Again, Vishnu, the first priority of government was to ensure the re-NEET happens properly. That did happen. But obviously, government doesn't want politics behind that. Obviously, government did whatever they had to ensure that these reforms are going on. It is an ongoing process. We took the responsibility. We did whatever we had to do. But when the politics started, and you see that this kind of the students, we completely allowed peaceful protest at Jantar Mantar for so many days. Why it started today is because of the politics behind that. Obviously, if Mr. Nadda has met today, it doesn't mean that the process has started today. Obviously, government was contemplating on that, how to take it forward, how to address students' requirement, how to get reforms. Obviously, we are sensitive towards students' need. But what happened today was purely politics when students started marching towards parliament. That was uncalled for. And still the forces and the government, you know, behave with the restraint to ensure that there is minimum damage to students, to ensure that there is no ruckus which was attempted, it was provoked. Still, government ensured that
0: I disagree with you is that there was minimum restraint. I understand I've been beaten myself. As journalists, in protests, things get out of control. But this was not minimum restraint. I would suggest that that's not the case, neither on one side or the other. But be that as it may, Jebi Mathur, you've listened to what Rohan had to say, that there were politics underneath it all. Perhaps the suggestion is that these students were being instigated and that resulted in some of the violence towards the end of the day. Was this a genuine student protest from the beginning to the end, or do you believe that there were elements over here that triggered the violence, as has been alleged?
2: Vishnu, the young boys and girls, youth and students hit the streets of national capital today because of the frustration, because of that they have lost hope in this government. They do not believe this government anymore. They are worried about their future. They do not know what to do other than the protest, because to make their voices heard, what else can they do? They have been repeatedly demanding. Everybody, opposition party has been repeatedly demanding, Rahul Gandhi has been repeatedly demanding the resignation of Dharmendra Pradhan. But what a look at the irony, Vishnu. The irony is one who mismanaged, one who made the situation so volatile, so mismanaged the whole education system and the NEET and the paper leak, 152 paper leaks, so many suicides, people in trauma, students put under pressure. He is comfortably sitting and attending cabinet meeting, taking decisions, signing documents, representing the government. And look at the plight of the students who are raising their voice, who wants their voice to be heard, who is out in the street. See, their wish is not to be in the street, their wish is not to be protesting, their wish is they want to study, they want to pursue higher education, they want to achieve their dream, they want to pursue their goals. But the students are, do not have that opportunity in our country, unfortunately, today. And those who are behind that, those who are responsible for this failure, they are not, even one step, one action is not taken against the Dharmendra Pradhan. Neither he steps down, nor the government ask him to step down. And this is from the beginning till the end. It's a
0: all right, Jebi Bhatter, half a second. Let me bring in Tushar. Let me bring in Tushar Gupta. Jebi Bhatter, I'll come back to you. I will come back to you. I just want to keep the strike rotating. Tushar Gupta, in as much as we see these pictures, I believe Jebi makes an important point when she says that these were students out to seek their futures. We are focusing on this violence today because it has taken place. But for young students in a desperate education system where they have to score 99% to get into colleges, where it is impossible for them to get in and then they face something like a NEET examination scenario, right? That is something we are not talking about at all. Education reform. It's a disaster in this country. It has been for decades. And when these kids come out today, all we are talking about, including on this program, is who started it, right? He hit her, she hit him, etc., etc. Are we any closer to getting to the bottom of this problem?
3: Look, the NEET paper leak was a disaster. There's no sugarcoating that. If you still cannot fix the problem of paper leaks when we're talking about digital India, that is something leaving a lot to be desired, and that is what needs to be fixed. But to answer your question, are we alone the disparate education system? No, we are not. Japan is competitive. China is. America is. European nations are. They also have a few Ivy League universities and a lot of students competing for it. So India is no different that way. Do we have an unemployment problem amongst young graduates? Absolutely. But so does America. They have a lot of their graduates going through community colleges working on minimum wage. The problem, Vishnu, is that within our education system, which is probably borrowed from the Indus Valley civilization, we do not acknowledge the changing times. Today, a simple AI program can do the job of 5 BA graduates. That's the harsh reality. So where is that urge amongst the youth to skill themselves or for the government to take a strong decision these courses are no longer paying you a good job. They are no longer guaranteeing you a good job. You have to think outside the box, probably prepare for some blue-collar jobs. We should look at the irony of things. A starting engineer today from a second-tier college makes as much money on average as a hyper-local delivery partner. Now, that tells you a lot about how the times are changing, but the education isn't. And that is where I think the government and the students need to work together to understand what really the market demands are. You have been a very, very senior journalist, and you know how the field of journalism has changed, how the entry barrier has come down, how the learning and the functioning and the practicality of the media industry has changed. And so it's changing in every other industry. So you cannot say that because the system is desperate, students are desperate. The system is difficult, but it's difficult across the world, and the students have to skill up. That is, unfortunately, the Darwinian society we live in.
0: No, but Tushar, who is in charge of skilling them up? I think the point you're talking about, skilling, is important. We will miss our demographic dividend if we don't skill.
3: Skilling
0: is not enough. It's not a fraction of what it should be in this country. That is a key issue.
3: No, absolutely, Vishnu. And we are missing. It's not we will. We are. This obsession with government jobs in this country, you know, every time a discussion on government jobs comes up, it narrows down to reservation. You increase reservation or you decrease reservation. The number of government jobs is still finite. Every government in the state or in the center cannot accommodate every aspirant. Private sector is the solution. Skilling is the solution. You have to look up to your government to create such programs, and the students and their parents have to be of an open mind to take up blue-collar jobs. Vishnu, you tell me, you have seen the world. The kind of respect blue-collar jobs demand in Europe and America and even China compared to India, that is the mindset challenge we have, and we are not talking about it because honestly, these are difficult conversations. So we focus on the drama in attend the protest. We focus on who was on the stage, which celebrity came, which politician was met, which party supported it. But we are not looking at the crux
0: of
3: the
0: problem. Again. No, I agree with you. No, I agree. I agree with you, Tushar, completely. Hold on to that. Let me move on to Rashid Bhai, who's been waiting. Look at it, Rashid Bhai, from a political standpoint now, because that's another prism I cannot escape. Where does this leave the BJP right now? Is that letter to JP Nadda?

0: enough. There is still that demand for the Dharmendra Pradhan's resignation, number one. Number two, this is almost certainly going to be the talking point in Parliament. Parliament is going to be ruined as a result of these protests, one way or the other. Number three, this gives legitimacy at one level to the Cockroach Janata Party. All of a sudden, they have emerged. The BJP was in denial about their success or their scope and scale. This is something which would certainly enhance their sort of presence, despite whether they have been covered enough or not covered enough. What are the political fault lines over here? And finally, the Congress Party, have they done enough? Where were they all this time? I've seen what Rahul Gandhi has had to say. But should the opposition not have looked at this as well? Why only talk about the BJP?
1: So Vishnu, what we are seeing today is sordid, very unfortunate, and very bad optics. The government of the day, I will talk about opposition also, government of the day seems very sloppy. They were not in control. There was no sense of anticipation. And whatever the Delhi police did was inadequate. And this should have been handled in a much better manner. Since 2014, Vishnu, we are witnessing a new trend. See, government belongs to everyone. Those who have voted for the government, for the political party that formed the government, and those who have not. But there has been an attempt, a political attempt, and I'm glad you asked that political question, that there is always an attempt to otherize people. And in terms of political agitation or any protest, all kind of name callings are given, and there is a thing that these people are sort of, you know, aliens, they are antisocial, they are against government, they are against the country, all kind of thing. We have seen this during Shaheen Bagh standoff, we have seen during former protests, we are seeing this Cockroach Janata Party. There is no outreach, there is no mechanism. And that kind of thing that Tushar Gupta is saying, you know, we need to do this. This is what Niti Aayog has a lot of time and resources to address to all these things. That is not being addressed. The opposition, of course, is also playing politics. I will not take side. Opposition is also being very, they think that, you know, this Cockroach Janata Party or whoever is a protester, they may upstage them. So they are always, you know, wait and watch, and they do it. But there is a lot of civil society and left of center, political parties or groups, etc., who are very good at organizing this kind of, you know, protest. And today, once again, we have seen in the during farmers agitation also, once again we have seen that they are the ones who are able to breach security and all those things and create visuals which are not good. So government of the day, which thinks that, you know, it's in full command, is coming out very sloppy and very, in a way, weak. They are unable to handle. They have no solution. I can imagine the minister is not resigning, but then there are other ways of doing. A cabinet reshuffle should have taken place. There was so much speculation. Okay. Why cabinet reshuffle is not about fixing. It's about fixing accountability.
0: Rohan, respond to that. It just seems that the government is stung by inaction at this stage. What is the way to break this impasse, to end this violence, to get those children off the roads, to give them a sense of hope? Will the government meet their demands? Will the education minister go?
2: Vishnu, first of all, regarding educational system in India, we know that I'm again not, you know, blaming any governments and all, but when we are talking about the structural things, we must admit that from the beginning, up to 60 years, Congress and the related parties, they have ruled the country. After that, when BJP came, there have been reforms like National Education Policy 2020, Skill India, a lot of things are happening. I'm not saying that we have reached to the perfection, but it's a process. And that process has been followed by this government. Even NEET, yes, there were, the issues with the NEET, the irregularities with it, that is one part. But that you cannot say that the reforms were not happening. This government is always for the reforms in education sector. At the same time, when you talk about opposition, when they were in government, like in Rajasthan, 17 papers, just 2-3 years back when Congress was in Rajasthan, 17 papers got leaked. The same leaders who are doing politics over it, where were they? And Mr. Rahul Gandhi, could you see Mr. Rahul Gandhi anywhere in this protest? And now they are trying to take politics. My point here, Vishnu, is it's not about the politics. It is about the long-term issue. And when you try to instigate the people from behind, it's not that the country is not watching. The whole country is watching at the same time. Coming back to the demands of the students, definitely, when Mr. Nadda has met, government is sensitive towards that. And whatever best can be done, definitely it will be done. It's not about politics. It is about the future of the students.
0: No, it is about the future. That's the point. And that's why they blame the government for inaction. That's the problem, Rohan.
2: Absolutely.
0: Anyway, but let me just give Jebi, just to be fair, the last word. J.B. Mathur, you've got about a minute and a half or 2 minutes. Respond to what Rohan says, and the question on where was the Congress in all of this, and why is it that Rahul Gandhi is giving these strong statements today? Why wasn't he over there in the first instance? If you support the students in the same manner, how would you respond?
3: Vishnu, Congress did not speak about today. Congress has been speaking. Congress has been raising this paper leak issue for months together, years together, weeks together. It is not the first day that Rahul Gandhiji has been speaking. And the nation knows about it. And about Rohan Gupta saying about instigation, who instigation? This is a natural reaction, natural frustration, natural emotion of the youth of the country. And they are trying to make it look like the instigation. See, today, the kind of gathering which came are youth and students and boys and girls. I reiterate, they are worried about their future. They do not trust this government anymore because this government is anti-youth, anti-students. Otherwise, Prime Minister would have asked Dharmendra Pradhan to step down. Why is he not doing it still? Why is he still having him in the cabinet? Now, this is not the moment to see the larger issue of skilling, the larger issue of how important all that is, bigger debate. But here the question is,
1: right,
3: when paper leak has happened, so much so that 152 paper leaks and so many suicides, lives being lost, students in trauma, parents under pressure, and one who is the reason for all this is sitting very comfortably holding on to the chair. He should be told to step down. If this government has any commitment to the students, he should be asked to step down.
0: All right, okay. Jemmy Mathur, half a sec.
3: Why are they giving this protective shield to the Dharmendra Pradhan?
0: Okay, hold on a second. Let's get Tushar. Tushar, is Dharmendra Pradhan being protected? Should he go? Should the government say that, sorry, there has to be accountability? It rests at his doorstep. Half a sec, JB. Let's get Rohan's. Let's get Tushar's view on this. Tushar, go ahead.
4: You know, that's for the BJP to answer. Honestly, if he should go or not. But accountability has to be fixed. It has to be fixed by reforming the system. It has to be fixed by improving the logistics of the exam. And that's very, very important. But I'll tell you, Vishnu, I was there at the protest site today. The scene where the stones were being pelted from. I was there around 3 p.m. and a lot of protesters had queued up outside a shop where good, decent food is served. 2 hours later, stone pelting was happening in that area. I don't know how this change of tone happened. I don't know who the people who left and who were the people who came. I don't know why a shop that was serving protesters food in the morning was suddenly the point of attack. So, you know, in this entire discussion on students and police, we must not forget there are certain antisocial elements that are milking this entire protest for their own benefit, and they were visible on camera. So that's the angle that also needs to be explored. Students are not the ones who are pelting stones, but someone in the guise of students are. That angle also needs to be explored and needs to be fixed. It's that simple.
0: Okay. All right, look, we leave it over there. There needs to be a solution. These children need to be protected. We cannot have 12 and 16-year-old children hit in this manner. Equally, the police are not there to be beaten up either. I leave it over there. Move on to some breaking news coming in. In a big international development, we can report, sources telling us, that the Indus Water Treaty between India and Pakistan will never be the same again. The treaty, remember, was held in abeyance post the Pahalgam terror attack. Sources telling us that India, if it is ever to come back, would want it with revision. That future talks, however, between India and Pakistan are premised on Pakistan giving up terror. Is that happening? No. Sanctioned Pakistani terrorists still assemble. India has rejected, as I understand it, all of Pakistan's victim card efforts on the Indus Water Treaty between the two countries. India, sources tell us, believes that the old treaty that was there before the abeyance took place can no longer be implemented. Pakistan is presently not being informed of new Indian projects on the Indus or on rivers in the north. There is a massive waste of Indus waters in Pakistan. A large percentage of that just goes into the Arabian Sea, which is why sources tell us that Pakistan's claim is disingenuous of not getting enough water. India is rejecting neutral observers and international arbitration as well on the issue of Indus water sharing. India will look at it from our standpoint and reject the victim card being played by Pakistan is What I Learned. We'll leave it over there. There's a lot more coming up on NDTV 24/7. For the moment, from all of us here, good night.
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3: Welcome, you're watching News Night. Me, Raisha Sehgal, on the show today. Huge Sunset showdown over NEET paper leak today, with the CGPA representatives also meeting the Union Minister JP Nadda, and they put forth three core demands. However, the demonstrators, the CGPA protesters, are now saying that they will continue their protest until their demands are met and there's action on ground. Apart from that, Sonam Wangchuk has said that he will continue his hunger strike until and unless the youth leaders are allowed to meet the parliamentarians. All eyes on how the situation will pan out tomorrow on day two of the monsoon session. Lots more lined up, but first, the headlines. Delhi's Chalo Sansad stir spirals into violence. Videos show stone pelting and attacks on cops. Government holds meet with protesters. Letter submitted to JP Nadda. Demonstrators demand Dharmendra Pradhan's resignation. Day one of monsoon session begins. Parliament adjourned for day without business as opposition raises NEET UG paper leak. Jantar Mantar protest. Seven adjournments in Lok Sabha, six in Rajya Sabha today. J&K Chief Minister Omar Abdullah stages protest at Delhi's Jantar Mantar, reached protest site in an auto rickshaw, demands restoration of statehood, urges centre to fulfil its promise. Supreme Court cautions petitioner, says don't politicise Mandir theft issue, warns court is not the place for politics, directs SIT to add more individuals to the probe team. DMK MLA arrested over derogatory remarks against Tamil Nadu Chief Minister Vijay. Stalin trains guns on Vijay Sarkar, asks why so scared of criticism.

0: also went unruly. The road that we are standing at currently, tear gas was also shelled at this particular road, and protesters have scaled walls. There's of course been clash with the security personnel. People here are present with posters as well in protest. And what we're also given to understand is that the Parliament Street Police Station, people have also reached outside the Parliament Street Police Station. Some people, including the police forces and the cops, were also injured in the protest.
1: Just near Jantar Mantar, and you can see the first layer of barricading that they are trying to break. The police is trying to control them. There is a massive ruckus over here on the other side as well. Police is trying to detain them now. And now in some time, the protesters will be, crossing the barricades, and they will be moving towards the Parliament area. These are the pictures that we are giving you from this particular area. And you can see that how they have crossed this entire barricading and moving towards the Parliament. These are the protesters, massive ruckus over here. You see, the police is trying to control them, but seems like it is difficult for as well, because the crowd is thousands in numbers, and it seems very, very difficult for them to control the crowd as of now. You can see in the picture the barricading has been crossed, and the crowd is trying to move, continuously swelling up as they are walking towards the another circle. But remember that there has been a massive police deployment, but police has also made it very much clear that no permission for the march has been given to these protesters, and there should be no gathering as well to this area. But seems like, the crowd as of now is very much uncontrollable, and that is why they have broken the first layer of barricading, and now they are moving towards the second layer of barricading. Police, there was a small argument and then a massive confrontation between the cops and the protesters here from the very place where we were reporting right now, and now they are moving straight towards the another layer of barricading. Well, another round of protest has begun here from where we are reporting right now, which is just in front of the IOIC, that is the India Youth Congress office, and we'll be showing you the pictures as well, the manner in which the protest is taking place. We did report from the outside Krishi Bhavan, and apart from that, we did report just in front of Rail Bhavan and the press club as well, with the similar kind of pictures we saw. But here you can see the youth holding mobile in their hands, and they have turned on their flashlight of the phone in order to show case their protest. Some of them are also sitting on dharna on ground. However, the RAF and the Delhi police is all deployed over here, and it seems like now in just some time from now, tear gas shells will be fired so as to disperse this entire crowd. Now remains to understand that what happens next as far as this entire protest is concerned, because we have also seen that how this entire protest, the epicenter of the protest, which has been the Jantar Mantar since morning, several MPs are also participating in that protest. And in the visuals, in these visuals, you can see that how there is a massive sloganeering over here. Thousands of crowds have gathered, thousands of people have gathered over here, and the crowd is continuously swelling up. Remember that Sonam Wangchuk has also written a letter from the Safdarjung Hospital, where he has stated that he is perfectly fine and his medical vitals, medical parameters remains to be absolutely fine, and that he should be allowed now to come towards the Jantar Mantar, or for that matter should be allowed to participate in the protest, and also in fact the march that they are carrying out. Here also, please show the pictures as well of the security that's been deployed on my right and left hand side. Here actually, let me tell you that when you come from this end and keep on walking towards just 90 degree, then you will be reaching towards the road which heads towards the Parliament. That is the IYC office, as you can see.
2: All right, so earlier today, the CGP representatives met with Union Minister JP Nadda, and they set multiple conditions, three top conditions. Let's now take you through them. Condition number one, resignation of Education Minister Dharmendra Pradhan. Apart from that, the second demand is release of Sonam Wangchuk, and third is rather give compensation. That's the third demand. Let's move to the third page.

0: Well, 19 years ago, a rising 20-year-old Barcelona star named Lionel Messi posed for a charity photo shoot. His task? Bathing an unknown baby for the camera. The moment lasted just a few minutes and the photograph stayed buried online for nearly two decades. Across the pitch from Messi stood that very same baby, now Spain's teenage superstar, Lamine Yamal, who led his nation to win. Here's a report.
1: A story that sounds almost too perfect to be true. 19 years ago, Lionel Messi bathed a baby for a charity photograph he had no idea who the child was. And today, that baby is a football superstar. This is the extraordinary story of Lionel Messi and Lamine Yamal. In 2007, Lionel Messi was just 20 years old, a rising star at Barcelona, and nowhere near the global icon he would become. Then came a charity photo shoot. Messi was asked to bathe the baby for the camera. Lionel Messi had never met the child before.

0: before. The moment lasted just a few minutes, never imagining that the baby in the tub would one day become one of football's biggest stars. That baby was Lamine Yamal. Their photograph together stayed buried online for years until Spain and Argentina reached the 2026 World Cup final. A moment captured 19 years before the two would meet on football's biggest stage. And then came another remarkable coincidence. Messi wore the number 19 at Barcelona. Before eventually inheriting the iconic number 10, Yamal followed a strikingly similar path. He too wore number 19 as a teenager, before taking over Barcelona's number 10 shirt. Finally, the story reached its final chapter at the 2026 FIFA World Cup final. Messi at 39, possibly playing his last World Cup game for Argentina. And Yamal, the baby he had once bathed, now stood across from him. Spain dominated large stretches of the match. Argentina were reduced to 10 men and deep into extra time. Ferran Torres struck. The final whistle blew. Messi sank to the grass, a career-defining moment. Then came the image that completed the circle. Lamine Yamal walking over to Messi, not celebrating in his face, not taunting his idol, just embracing him. A photograph that began in a Barcelona locker room ended with a hug on the biggest stage in football. Bureau Report, NDTV.
1: Lamine Yamal may have been one of the stars of Spain's 2026 World Cup triumph, but it was his little brother, Kane, who stole the hearts of millions during the victory celebration in Madrid. After Spain lifted the trophy, he walked onto the pitch and joined the celebrations with his brother. He also posed with the World Cup trophy, shared cute moments with Yamal, and even showed off his kicking skills, winning hearts with his cuteness.

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21: 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Picture this. The biggest stage. 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
1: Without a hook, no way. The message is clear. It's 2026. You've got to be real in a world of reels. You've got to be original in a world where everything seems generated.
0: That's it. That's what we're looking for.
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3: 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Now, India Inc.'s finest takes center stage. Who will win the NDTV Profit Business Leadership Awards 26 July on the NDTV Network?
4: The Shiv Sena Shinde faction corporator is seen assaulting a female doctor and nurses at a hospital in Dombivli.
5: The thug you see is Shinde Sena corporator Ramesh Mhatre of Dombivli. Deputy Chief Minister Eknath Shinde, I have a direct question for you tonight. Will your government immediately arrest this rowdy Ramesh Mhatre?
6: We learned that the action has been taken against the thug neta that we see on our screens right now. FIR has been registered against this man.
7: And joining me live from Mumbai is Ramesh Mhatre. Kya aapko zara bhi sharam nahi aati hai? Aapko kisne haq diya haath uthane ka?
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7: नहीं मांगेंगे
8: सर।
9: Had it not been for NDTV's coverage, none of this would have happened. And today, 9 hours after I spent 26 minutes questioning him, Ramesh Mhatre, corporator of the ruling Shinde Sena, has finally been arrested.
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6: Welcome, you're watching NDTV 24/7 with me, Tanisha Avasthi. A lot has happened throughout the day. The epicenter being the national capital, and everybody just has one thing in mind on how there was a big showdown over NEET. We're getting you that and a lot more on this edition, but first, as always, the headlines. Chalo Sansad protest spirals into violence. Videos show stone pelting and attacks on cops and protesters both. The government holds a meeting with the protesters. A letter has been submitted to Union Minister J.P. Nadda. The protesters have demanded Dharmendra Pradhan's resignation along with two others as well. Day one of the monsoon session begins. Parliament adjourned for the day without business as usual, even as the opposition raises NEET UG paper leak Jantar Mantar protest. There are 7 adjournments in Lok Sabha and 6 in the Rajya Sabha today. Jammu and Kashmir Chief Minister Omar Abdullah stages protest at Delhi's Jantar Mantar. He reaches the protest site in an auto rickshaw and demands a restoration of statehood and urges centre to fulfil its promise. Supreme Court cautions petitioners, says don't politicize Ram temple theft issue. They've even warned that the court is not the place for politics. The Supreme Court has thereby directed the SIT to add more individuals to probe the team. DMK MLA has been arrested over derogatory remarks against Tamil Nadu Chief Minister Vijay. Stalin trains gun on Vijay Sarkar. Ask why is he so scared of criticism? All right, ladies and gentlemen, tonight, as we look back into what actually happened today, I want to start from the pictures, the videos that came in from the national capital this morning during the Sansad Chalo protest. And this should make all of us pause, not because one side has won the argument, but because everyone seems to have lost the sight of why this protest actually began in the first place. Students marching towards parliament was always going to lead to confrontation. Let me be very clear. Parliament is one of the country's most sensitive security zones, and trying to breach barricades or force entry cannot be justified at any cost. At the same time, the police response also raises certain questions. Lathi charge should never become the first answer to a protest, especially when there are young students involved who are protesting for their right. There is enough blame to go around, ladies and gentlemen. There are some protesters today that turned aggressive, and the videos on your screen speak for themselves. There were some police personnel that used force, and as a result, there were scenes of chaos that neither side can be proud of today as we speak. But perhaps the biggest tragedy is that those sitting comfortably in political offices are the only ones who are not paying the price. Political parties from every side have rushed to claim the students as their own, be it the Congress, be it the other parties, and be it any opposition party that we're talking about here. They are using the protest to attack the opponents or even score points. Yet, let's not forget that the students themselves are the ones who return home with injuries, cases against them. And in the middle of all of these slogans, barricades, stone pelting, and charges that were done, the original issue that we're talking about here, the NEET examination, the fiasco that happened during the exams, has completely disappeared and nobody is talking about it today. This protest was never supposed to be about a clash between students and the police. It was supposed to be about the future of India's education system, the functioning of the NTA, and the fairness, the transparency of the examinations that are held in India, and whether students can trust the system that decides their careers. Now, every time a competitive examination represents months, sometimes years of sacrifice, there are students waking up before sunrise, they're studying for long hours, they're skipping family functions, putting their social lives on hold, and so much more. And even many families who also spend their life savings on coaching and education. And when there are allegations of irregularities, delays, paper leaks, or administrative failures, the government simply cannot move on without accounting the difficult questions. Accountability, ladies and gentlemen, is not optional. It is the responsibility of every institution that conducts examination that are affecting the future of lakhs of young people. Today's images, let me go back to those pictures, may dominate the television screens and every mainstream media, but they should not bury the real debate. India does not need a battle between students and the police. It needs honest answers, credible reforms, and an education system that gives every hardworking student the confidence that merit and not confusion or controversy will ever and ever decide their future. Before I go to what's happened across the political forum today, let's see what happened during the protest starting from 9 a.m. in the morning to evening 6 p.m.
13: Jantar Mantar, where the protest is underway by the CJP, and what we are given to understand is in just a short while from now, the march towards the parliament could begin. However, the police has made it very much clear that there is no permission given for the march. But these are the visuals that we are giving you from the very much protest site. There are sloganeerings, there are placards, there are posters, and they are demanding the resignation of Dharmendra Pradhan is what they have, their stance since day one is. Now let us one by one also talk about the developments that have been taking since morning, and you keep on showing you the pictures and also the security deployment. You can see on my right and left hand side there is a massive security deployment over here, and there is some kind of sloganeering over here. There was a small ruckus that took place some time back, and the police had to disperse the crowd by a lathi charge. And here if we keep on walking straight, then the situation remains to be the same.
14: मैं संसद भवन के बाहर हूँ, आप देख सकते हैं, हमारे सहयोगी हिमांशु आपको दिखाएंगे किस तरह से इस एरिया को पूरी तरह से सिक्योर किया गया है। आप देख सकते हैं कि सुरक्षा कर्मियों जो है वो एक्चुअली जो है 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
15: Rajasena Road right now, where a lot of protesters have scaled walls of the parliament at this point, and at one point the protesters and the entire crowd gathered here also went unruly. The road that we are standing at currently, tear gas was also shelled at this particular road, and protesters have scaled walls. There's of course been clash with the security personnel. People here are present with posters as well in protest, and what we're also given to understand is that the Parliament Street police station, people have also reached outside the Parliament Street police station. Some people, including the police forces and the cops, were also injured in the protest.
13: Just near Jantar Mantar, and you can see the first layer of barricading that they are trying to break. The police is trying to control them. There is a massive ruckus over here on the other side as well. Police is trying to detain them now. And now in some time, the protesters will be, crossing the barricades, and they will be moving towards the parliament area. These are the pictures that we are giving you from this particular area. And you can see that how they have crossed this entire barricading and moving towards the parliament. These are the protesters, massive ruckus over here. You see, the police is trying to control them, but seems like it is difficult for a situation as well, because the crowd is thousands in numbers, and it seems very, very difficult for them to control the crowd as of now. You can see in the picture that the barricading has been crossed, and the crowd is trying to move, continuously swelling up as they are walking towards the another circle. But remember that there has been a massive police deployment, but police has also made it very much clear that no permission for the march has been given to these protesters, and there should be no gathering as well to this area. But seems like, the crowd as of now is very much uncontrollable, and that is why they have broken the first layer of barricading, and now they are moving towards the second layer of barricading. Police, there was a small argument and then a massive confrontation between the cops and the protesters here from the very place where we were reporting right now, and now they are moving straight towards the another layer of barricading. Well, another round of protest has begun here from where we are reporting right now, which is just in front of the IOIC, that is the India Youth Congress office, and we'll be showing you the pictures as well, the manner in which the protest is taking place. We did report from the outside Krishi Bhavan, and apart from that, we did report from just in front of Rail Bhavan and the press club as well, with the similar kind of pictures we saw. But here you can see the youth holding mobile in their hands, and they have turned on their flashlight of the phone in order to showcase yes, there are protests. Some of them are also sitting on dharna on ground. However, the RAF and the Delhi police is all deployed over here. And it seems like now, in just some time from now, this tear gas shells will be fired so as to disperse this entire crowd. Now remains to understand that what happens next as far as this entire protest is concerned, because we have also seen that how this entire protest, the epicenter of the protest, which has been the Jantar Mantar since morning, several MPs are also participating in that protest. And in the visuals, in these visuals, you can see that how there is a massive sloganeering over here. Thousands of crowds have gathered, thousands of people have gathered over here, and the crowd is continuously swelling up. Remember that Sonam Wangchuk has also written a letter from the Safdarjung Hospital, where he has stated that he is perfectly fine and his medical vitals, medical parameters remains to be absolutely fine, and that he should be allowed now to come towards the Jantar Mantar, or for that matter should be allowed to participate in the protest, and also in fact the march that they are carrying out. Here also please show the pictures as well of the security that's been deployed on my right and left hand side. Here actually let me tell you that when you come from this end and keep on walking towards just 90 degree, you know, then you will be reaching towards the road which heads towards the parliament. That is the RYC office, as you can see.
6: And well, what happened on the streets of Delhi today, the ripples of the same were seen in the parliament today, which has seen the day one of the monsoon session. The monsoon session today witnessed a stormy start as there were repeated sloganeering over the NEET paper leak issue that disrupted Lok Sabha proceedings and even Rajya Sabha as well, and it led to adjournments in both the houses. Now the opposition MPs rushed to the well of the house raising slogans of students ko nyay do and demanding an immediate discussion on the NEET row. Speaker Om Birla appealed for law and order. He said that the parliament cannot function amid disruptions. And outside the parliament, what we saw was there were several opposition MPs. One of them was also Samajwadi Party MPs who were marching from parliament to Jantar Mantar in support of the students. Dimple Yadav, who is Samajwadi Party MP, also wife of Akhilesh Yadav, accused the government of ignoring the concerns of the youth and refusing to engage in dialogue with protesting students. Some political reactions coming in on that story.
16: हमारे सांसद थाने में बैठे हुए हैं और बाहर बच्चों की पिटाई करी जा रही है। ये कौन सी सरकार है? ये कौन सी सरकार है जो सबका साथ सबके विकास की बात कर रही है? आप बच्चों की सुनना नहीं चाहते। सरकार है क्या? अहंकार है आपके अंदर? ये अहंकार बोल रहा है। अगर सरकार होती तो सुनती।
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22: कंट्री हैज अ मेजॉरिटी ऑफ यंग पीपल। Prime Minister Modi is the most anti-youth Prime Minister India has ever had. The boys and girls who are walking the streets of Delhi are not criminals. They are demanding their rights. Their rights are to have an education system that respects them, to have an education system that is fair, to have an education system that is working. There's absolutely nothing wrong in what they're doing, and it's disgusting what the government is doing.
6: And well, before the political showdown that began inside the parliament today, the Prime Minister made a strong appeal for constructive debate. Here are the snippets of his address before the monsoon session began today.
0: भारत किस प्रकार से उत्साह और उमंग के साथ नई ऊंचाइयों को पार करना चाहता है उसकी इसमें एक झलक है और ऐसे में जब ये मानसून सत्र आरंभ हो रहा है देश ने स्पीड पकड़ ली है और संसद का स्पिरिट उस स्पीड में नई 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
1: जिमी hey, लाइफ में स्क्रैचेस तो आएंगे गाड़ी के स्क्रैचेस को तो कॉस्मो पीपीएफ संभाल लेगा आप अपना देख लो
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6: Welcome back. Thank you for staying with NDTV. And now in news that's making headlines down south, a political storm has erupted in Tamil Nadu after DMK MLA G.V. Markandeyan was arrested over his controversial remarks targeting the Chief Minister C. Joseph Vijay. Now we learn that the MLA allegedly called Vijay a shameless Chief Minister and warned that if the assembly doors were locked, his bones would be crushed, triggering a massive political row. The DMK Chief M.K. Stalin has strongly condemned the arrest, accusing the TVK government of abandoning democratic values and rights and targeting the DMK leaders. The BJP, however, has backed the police action, saying that the arrest was justified and accusing the DMK of attacking Chief Minister Vijay out of political frustration. Reactions coming in on that story.
30: சட்டமன்றத்தை பூட்டுவானா பூட்டினா உனக்கு எலும்பு இருக்காது உடைச்சிட்டு தான் உன இவரை அடிப்பு விடுவானா பூட்டிப்பாரு சட்டமன்றத்தை யார் ஓடுனது அரெஸ்ட் பண்ணிடுவான்னு சொல்லி நைட்டோட நைட்டா நீ தான் கேரா வேண்டாம் யார வச்சுக்கிட்டு நீ ஓடுன கரூர்ல இருந்து நாங்க உணவு பயந்து ஓடல சட்டமன்றத்தை நாங்க பயந்து ஓடணுமா பேரடிச்சவ மாதிரி சட்டமன்றத்தில் உட்கார்ந்துகிட்டு இருந்தார் தமிழ்நாட்டினுடைய முதலமைச்சர்
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6: Well, a new promo teaser of the Jananayagan has just dropped. With 3 days to go for the release, the new snippet showed Tamil Nadu Chief Minister in an action avatar. The teaser is not just a power pack punch, but also has a tantalizing ending. Take a look at this.

0: And well, after months of delays, controversy and a long certification battle, Vijay's Jananayagan is finally heading to the theatres, ladies and gentlemen, on the June of 23rd. And if advance bookings are any indication, the wait has only made fans more eager. The political action drama, believed to be Vijay's final film before his full-time political journey, is already creating a box office storm. Here's why.
1: Seven months of waiting, endless speculation, and a prolonged battle with the censor board. Vijay's Jananayagan has finally crossed every hurdle on its way to the big screen. And for Vijay's fans, the wait seems to have been worth it. With the film now locked for a July 23rd release, advance bookings have opened to a phenomenal response, proving that Superstar's box office pull hasn't faded one bit. Within hours of bookings opening, Jananayagan had already crossed over 6.7 crore, including block bookings. The Tamil version alone sold more than 1.33 lakh tickets across nearly 2,400 shows, while booking for the Telugu and Hindi versions are expected to gather pace as more screens open up. The biggest response has come from Karnataka, followed by Tamil Nadu and Kerala. Trade experts expect these numbers to rise sharply over the next few days as more theatres open bookings. It's not just advance booking numbers grabbing attention, the ticket prices are making headlines too. While Tamil Nadu has kept prices under control, Bengaluru has emerged as the costliest market for the film, with recliner seats priced as high as 2,500 rupees. In contrast, Chennai has capped ticket prices between Rs. 54 and Rs. 190. The frenzy is evident there too. Kamala Cinemas announced it sold over 10,000 tickets within minutes of bookings opening at its theatre alone. With a planned release across 7,000 to 8,000 screens in over 30 countries, Jananayagan is gearing up for a massive worldwide opening. Now all eyes are on one question. Can Jananayagan rewrite the record books? Rajnikant's Kooli currently holds the record for the biggest opening day ever for a Tamil film, collecting a staggering 151 crore worldwide. Before that, the benchmark belonged to Vijay's own Leo, which opened to 148.5 crore globally. With advance bookings already off to a flying start, can Jananayagan finally help Vijay reclaim the opening day crown? The answer will unfold on July 23rd. This is Abhiradhar from Mumbai for NDTV.

0: Well, ladies and gentlemen, here's an interesting story about Messi that you probably didn't know. 19 years ago, a rising 20-year-old Barcelona star named Lionel Messi posed for a charity photo shoot. What was his task? It was bathing an unknown baby for the camera. The moment lasted just a few minutes and the photograph stayed buried online for nearly two decades. Across the pitch from Messi stood that very same baby, now Spain's teenage superstar, Yamal, who led his nation to win. Here's a report on that.
1: A story that sounds almost too perfect to be true. 19 years ago, Lionel Messi bathed a baby for a charity photograph he had no idea who the child was. And today, that baby is a football superstar. This is the extraordinary story of Lionel Messi and Lamine Yamal. In 2007, Lionel Messi was just 20 years old, a rising star at Barcelona, and nowhere near the global icon he would become. Then came a charity photo shoot. Messi was asked to bathe a baby for the camera. Lionel Messi had never met the child before. The moment lasted just a few minutes, never imagining that the baby in the tub would one day become one of football's biggest stars. That baby was Lamine Yamal. Their photograph together stayed buried online for years until Spain and Argentina reached the 2026 World Cup final. A moment captured 19 years before the two would meet on football's biggest stage. And then came another remarkable coincidence. Messi wore the number 19 at Barcelona. Before eventually inheriting the iconic number 10, Yamal followed a strikingly similar path. He too wore number 19 as a teenager, before taking over Barcelona's number 10 shirt. Finally, the story reached its final chapter at the 2026 FIFA World Cup final. Messi at 39, possibly playing his last World Cup game for Argentina. And Yamal, the baby he had once bathed, now stood across from him. Spain dominated large stretches of the match. Argentina were reduced to 10 men and deep into extra time. Ferran Torres struck. The final whistle blew. Messi sank to the grass, a career-defining moment. Then came the image that completed the circle. Lamine Yamal walking over to Messi, not celebrating in his face, not taunting his idol, just embracing him. A photograph that began in a Barcelona locker room ended with a hug on the biggest stage in football. Bureau Report, NDTV.
0: And that's all that we could pack in this edition. Thank you for watching. Good night and goodbye.
2: We are over, Jimmy.
3: Hey, life में scratches तो आएंगे. गाड़ी के scratches को तो Cosmo PPF संभाल लेगा. आप अपना देख लो.
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4: Without a hook, no way. The message is clear. It's 2026. You've got to be real in a world of reels. You've got to be original in a world where everything seems generated.
5: That's it. 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

0: This is India Inc.'s Roll of Honor, recognizing the leaders shaping India's growth story, where ambition, enterprise and excellence meet. In the presence of the Finance Minister, Nirmala Sitharaman. NDTV Profit Business Leadership Awards, 26th July, on the NDTV Network.
1: Hello and welcome. 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A lot has happened throughout the day. The epicenter being the national capital, and everybody just has one thing in mind on how there was a big showdown over NEET. We're getting you that and a lot more on this edition, but first, as always, the headline.

0: Chalo Sansad protest spirals into violence. Videos show stone pelting and attacks on cops and protesters both. The government holds a meeting with the protesters. A letter has been submitted to Union Minister J.P. Nadda. The protesters have demanded Dharmendra Pradhan's resignation along with two others as well. Day one of the monsoon session begins. Parliament adjourned for the day without business as usual, even as the opposition raises NEET UG paper leak Jantar Mantar protest. There are 7 adjournments in Lok Sabha and 6 in the Rajya Sabha today. Jammu and Kashmir Chief Minister Omar Abdullah stages protest at Delhi's Jantar Mantar. He reaches the protest site in an auto rickshaw and demands a restoration of statehood and urges centre to fulfil its promise. Supreme Court cautions petitioners, says don't politicise Ram temple theft issue. They've even warned that the court is not the place for politics. The Supreme Court has thereby directed the SIT to add more individuals to probe the team. DMK MLA has been arrested over derogatory remarks against Tamil Nadu Chief Minister Vijay. Stalin trains gun on Vijay Sarkar. Ask why is he so scared of criticism? Videos that came in from the national capital this morning during the Sansad Chalo protest. And this should make all of us pause. Not because one side has won the argument, but because everyone seems to have lost the sight of why this protest actually began in the first place. Students marching towards parliament was always going to lead to confrontation. Let me be very clear. Parliament is one of the country's most sensitive security zones, and trying to breach barricades or force entry cannot be justified at any cost. At the same time, the police response also raises certain questions. Lathi charge should never become the first answer to a protest, especially when there are young students involved who are protesting for their right. There is enough blame to go around, ladies and gentlemen. There are some protesters today that turned aggressive, and the videos on your screen speak for themselves. There were some police personnel that used force, and as a result, there were scenes of chaos that neither side can be proud of today as we speak. But perhaps the biggest tragedy is that those sitting comfortably in political offices are the only ones who are not paying the price. Political parties from every side have rushed to claim the students as their own, be it the Congress, be it the other parties, and be it any opposition party that we're talking about here. They are using the protest to attack the opponents or even score points. Yet, let's not forget that the students themselves are the ones who return home with injuries, cases against them. And in the middle of all of these slogans, barricades, stone pelting, and charges that were done, the original issue that we're talking about here, the NEET examination, the fiasco that happened during the exams, has completely disappeared and nobody is talking about it today. This protest was never supposed to be about a clash between students and the police. It was supposed to be about the future of India's education system, the functioning of the NTA and the fairness, the transparency of the examinations that are held in India, and whether students can trust the system that decides their careers. Now, every time a competitive examination represents months, sometimes years of sacrifice, there are students waking up before sunrise, they're studying for long hours, they're skipping family functions, putting their social lives on hold, and so much more. And even many families who also spend their life savings on coaching and education. And when there are allegations of irregularities, delays, paper leaks, or administrative failures, the government simply cannot move on without answering the difficult questions. Accountability, ladies and gentlemen, is not optional. It is the responsibility of every institution that conducts examinations that are affecting the future of lakhs of young people. Today's images, let me go back to those pictures, may dominate the television screens and every mainstream media. but they should not bury the real debate. India does not need a battle between students and the police. It needs honest answers, credible reforms, and an education system that gives every hardworking student the confidence that merit and not confusion or controversy will ever and ever decide their future. Before I go to what's happened across the political forum today, let's see what happened during the protest starting from 9 a.m. in the morning to evening 6 p.m.
1: Jantar Mantar, where the protest is underway by the CJP, and what we are given to understand is in just a short while from now, the march towards the parliament could begin. However, the police has made it very much clear that there is no permission given for the march. But these are the visuals that we are giving you from the very much protest site. There are sloganeerings, there are placards, there are posters, and they are demanding the resignation of Dharmendra Pradhan is what they have, their stance is since day one is. Now let us one by one also talk about the developments that have been taking since morning, and you keep on showing you the pictures and also the security deployment. You can see on my right and left hand side there is a massive security deployment over here, and there is some kind of sloganeering over here. There was a small ruckus that took place some time back, and the police had to disperse the crowd by a lathi charge. And here if we keep on walking straight, then the situation remains to be the same.
2: मैं संसद भवन के बाहर हूँ, आप देख सकते हैं, हमारे सहयोगी हिमांशु आपको दिखाएंगे किस तरह से इस एरिया को पूरी तरह से सिक्योर किया गया है। आप देख सकते हैं कि सुरक्षा कर्मियों जो है वो एक्चुअली जो है 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
3: Rayasena Road right now, where a lot of protesters have scaled walls of the parliament at this point, and at one point the protesters and the entire crowd gathered here also went unruly. The road that we are standing at currently, tear gas was also shelled at this particular road, and protesters have scaled walls. There's of course been clash with the security personnel. People here are present with posters as well in protest, and what we're also given to understand is that the Parliament Street police station, people have also reached outside the Parliament Street police station. Some people, including the police forces and the cops, were also injured in the protest.
1: Near Jantar Mantar, and you can see the first layer of barricading that they are trying to break. The police is trying to control them. There is a massive ruckus over here on the other side as well. Police is trying to detain them now, and now in some time the protesters will be, you know, crossing the barricades and they will be moving towards the parliament area. These are the pictures that we are giving you from this particular area, and you can see that how they have crossed this entire barricading and moving towards the parliament. These are the protesters, massive ruckus over here. You see the police is trying to control them, but seems like it is difficult for a situation as well, because the crowd is thousands in numbers, and it seems very, very difficult for them to control the crowd as of now. You can see in the picture that the barricading has been crossed and trying to move, continuously swelling up as they are walking towards the another circle. But remember that there has been a massive police deployment, but police has also made it very much clear that no permission for the march has been given to these protesters, and there should be no gathering as well to this area. But seems like, you know, the crowd as of now is very much uncontrollable. well, and that is why they have broken the first layer of barricading, and now they are moving towards the second layer of barricading. Police, there was a small argument and then a massive confrontation between the cops and the protesters here from the very place where we were reporting right now, and now they are moving straight towards the another layer

0: mobile in their hands and they have turned on their flashlight of the phone in order to showcase their protest. Some of them are also sitting on dharna on ground. However, the RAF and the Delhi police is all deployed over here, and it seems like now in just some time from now, this tear gas shells will be fired so as to disperse this entire crowd. Now remains to understand that what happens next as far as this entire protest is concerned, because we have also seen that how this entire protest, the epicenter of the protest, which has been the Jantar Mantar since morning, several MPs are also participating in that protest. And in the visuals, in these visuals, you can see that how there is a massive sloganeering over here. Thousands of crowds have gathered, thousands of people have gathered over here, and the crowd is continuously swelling up. Remember that Sonam Wangchuk has also written a letter from the Safdarjung Hospital, where he has stated that he is perfectly fine and his medical vitals, medical parameters remains to be absolutely fine, and that he should be allowed now to come towards the Jantar Mantar, or for that matter should be allowed to participate in the protest, and also in fact the march that they are carrying out. Here also please show the pictures as well of the security that's been deployed on my right and left hand side. Here actually let me tell you that when you come from this end and keep on walking towards just 90 degree, you know, then you will be reaching towards the road which heads towards the parliament. That is the IYC office, as you can see.
1: And well, what happened on the streets of Delhi today, the ripples of the same were seen in the parliament today, which has seen the day one of the monsoon session. The monsoon session today witnessed a stormy start as there were repeated sloganeering over the NEET paper leak issue that disrupted Lok Sabha proceedings and even Rajya Sabha as well, and it led to adjournments in both the houses. Now the opposition MPs rushed to the well of the house raising slogans of students ko nyay do and demanding an immediate discussion on the NEET row. Speaker Om Birla appealed for law and order. He said that the parliament cannot function amid disruptions. And outside the parliament, what we saw was there were several opposition MPs. One of them was also Samajwadi Party MPs who were marching from parliament to Jantar Mantar in support of the students. Dimple Yadav, who is Samajwadi Party MP, also wife of Akhilesh Yadav, accused the government of ignoring the concerns of the youth and refusing to engage in dialogue with protesting students. Some political reactions coming in on that story.
2: हमारे सांसद थाने में बैठाए हुए हैं और बाहर बच्चों की पिटाई करी जा रही है। ये कौन सी सरकार है? ये कौन सी सरकार है जो सबका साथ सबके विकास की बात कर रही है? आप बच्चों की सुनना नहीं चाहते। सरकार है क्या? अहंकार है आपके अंदर? ये अहंकार बोल रहा है। अगर सरकार होती तो सुनती।
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8: 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The boys and girls who are walking the streets of Delhi are not criminals. They are demanding their rights. Their rights are to have an education system that respects them, to have an education system that is fair, to have an education system that is working. There's absolutely nothing wrong in what they're doing, and it's disgusting what the government is

Well, a new promo teaser of the Jananayagan has just dropped. With 3 days to go for the release, the new snippet showed Tamil Nadu chief minister in an action avatar. The teaser is not just a power pack punch, but also has a tantalizing ending. Take a look at this.

0: And well, after months of delays, controversy and a long certification battle, Vijay's Jananayagan is finally heading to the theatres, ladies and gentlemen, on the June of 23rd. And if advance bookings are any indication, the wait has only made fans more eager. The political action drama, believed to be Vijay's final film before his full-time political journey, is already creating a box office storm. Here's why.
1: Seven months of waiting, endless speculation, and a prolonged battle with the censor board. Vijay's Jananayagan has finally crossed every hurdle on its way to the big screen. And for Vijay's fans, the wait seems to have been worth it. With the film now locked for a July 23rd release, advance bookings have opened to a phenomenal response, proving that superstar's box office pull hasn't faded one bit. Within hours of bookings opening, Jananayagan had already crossed over 6.7 crore, including block bookings. The Tamil version alone sold more than 1.33 lakh tickets across nearly 2,400 shows, while booking for the Telugu and Hindi versions are expected to gather pace as more screens open up. The biggest response has come from Karnataka, followed by Tamil Nadu and Kerala. Trade experts expect these numbers to rise sharply over the next few days as more theatres open bookings. It's not just advance booking numbers.

0: grabbing attention, the ticket prices are making headlines too. While Tamil Nadu has kept prices under control, Bengaluru has emerged as the costliest market for the film, with recliner seats priced as high as 2,500 rupees. In contrast, Chennai has capped ticket prices between rupees 54 and rupees 190. The frenzy is evident there too. Kamala Cinemas announced it sold over 10,000 tickets within minutes of bookings opening at its theatre alone. With a planned release across 7,000 to 8,000 screens in over 30 countries, Jananayagan is gearing up for a massive worldwide opening. Now all eyes are on one question. Can Jananayagan rewrite the record books? Rajinikanth's Kooli currently holds the record for the biggest opening day ever for a Tamil film, collecting a staggering 151 crore worldwide. Before that, the benchmark belonged to Vijay's own Leo, which opened to 148.5 crore globally. With advanced bookings already off to a flying start, can Jananayagan finally help Vijay reclaim the opening day crown? The answer will unfold on July 23rd. This is Abhira Dhar from Mumbai for NDTV.
1: And that's all that we could pack in this edition. Thank you for watching. Good night and goodbye.
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6: This is India Inc.'s Roll of Honor, recognizing the leaders shaping India's growth story, where ambition, enterprise and excellence meet. 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
7: The Shiv Sena Shinde Faction Corporator is seen assaulting a female doctor and nurses at a hospital in Dombivli.
8: The thug you see is Shinde Sena Corporator Ramesh Mhatre of Dombivli. Deputy Chief Minister Eknath Shinde, I have a direct question for you tonight. Will your government immediately arrest this rowdy, Ramesh Mhatre?
9: We learn that the action has been taken against the thug Neta that we see on our screens right now. FIR has been registered against this man.
10: And joining me live from Mumbai is Ramesh Mhatre. Kya aapko zara bhi sharam nahi aati hai? Aapko kisne haq diya haath uthane ka?
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10: नहीं मांगेंगे
11: सर।
12: Had it not been for NDTV's coverage, none of this would have happened. And today, 9 hours after I spent 26 minutes questioning him, Ramesh Mhatre, corporator of the ruling Shinde Sena, has finally been arrested.
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22: 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Unfiltered list of things I saw and observed on the ground.
18: Very special ground report from the line of control. 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
7: Shiv Sena Shinde Faction Corporator seen assaulting a female doctor.
27: It's an 11-year-old kid who has unfortunately lost his life due to this ghastly accident.
7: 18 maternal deaths at government hospitals across Rajasthan.
28: College for the last 10 years, the college doesn't even exist.
29: The High Court has cancelled the bail granted to Mathre.
30: I very much doubt that Ramesh Mathre is going to forget NDTV in a hurry.
31: Major embarrassment for the BMC administration. Its own general body has rejected that internal inquiry.
32: Several of these women came to these hospitals to deliver their babies. Some of them never even made it back home alive.
33: AIIMS Jodhpur also took do an investigation on it.
34: The college exists only on paper.
33: Main sakse sakht karwai karunga.

Good evening and welcome, viewer. You're on India Matters this Monday night with me, Shiv Arur. As always, a big show, many exclusives and a hard-hitting interview you do not want to miss on the show tonight. Thanks as always for being with me. Here are the headlines at 9 p.m. Delhi's Chalo Sansad, the agitation spirals into violence. Videos show stone pelting, attacks on cops and protesters. Government holds meet with two protesters. Letter submitted to JP Nadda. Protesters demand Dharmendra Pradhan's resignation. Day one of the monsoon session begins. Parliament adjourned for the day without business as opposition raises the NEET paper leak issue. Jantar Mantar protest, 7 adjournments in Lok Sabha, 6 in the Rajya Sabha. This is going to be one of the stormiest parliament sessions ever. Jammu and Kashmir Chief Minister Omar Abdullah stages a protest at Delhi's Jantar Mantar as well. Reaches protest site in an auto rickshaw, demands restoration of statehood, urges centre to fulfill its promise.

0: Supreme Court cautions petitioner, says do not politicize the Mandir theft issue, warns court is not the place for politics, direct special investigation team to add more individuals to the probe outfit. DMK MLA arrested over derogatory remarks against Tamil Nadu Chief Minister Vijay. Stalin trains his guns on the Vijay government, asks why so scared of criticism. And coming up on the show tonight, my lead on India Matters tonight. It began with paper leaks and it has descended into an angry confrontation that played out on the streets of Delhi. The ball lies in whose court tonight? Is there engagement or things going to spiral even more violently with students being completely forgotten? And at 9:30 p.m. today, you don't want to miss this incredible exclusive interview in the wake of the Vikram 1 rocket reaching the orbit of Earth. The CEO of Skyroot joins me live and exclusive in a conversation that I am truly, truly looking forward to. Let's begin with our lead story tonight. Viewer, tonight as the images from Delhi dominated the headlines, I think it is important to separate the cause from the method. The cause has almost been buried beneath the confrontation, hasn't it? The method has become the message. And somewhere in the middle, almost forgotten, are the students, including those that took their own lives over the NEET paper leak. The very people in whose name all of this actually began. Right here on India Matters, you've heard me speak repeatedly earlier this year about paper leaks. I even got into a bit of trouble for calling India the Republic of Paper Leaks. The government may have conducted a re-NEET examination, but the disease of paper leaks itself hasn't been cured. Let's never, for starters, lose sight of that. Whatever your political persuasion and however you view the Jantar Mantar protests fronted by activist Sonam Wangchuk, one fact is impossible to ignore, my friends. That this issue has once again forced the country's attention back to the anger and anxiety of students over paper leaks. Thousands today marched towards Parliament, including students, over paper leaks and student suicides. The clashes that followed have now become the main headline of the story. Peaceful protests is not a nuisance in a democracy. It is one of democracy's essential safety valves. Citizens have every right to assemble and demand answers. And yes, political parties will inevitably try to support, amplify, or even appropriate public movements. That is part of democratic politics. Governments should have the confidence to engage with the underlying grievance rather than become distracted by who may be standing beside it. But no cause whatsoever is served by violence, vandalism, or confrontation of the kind we saw on the streets of Delhi today. The moment disorder takes over, the original issue begins to evaporate, to disappear. And that is why governments cannot afford to let a vacuum develop. Genuine concerns cannot be met with silence indefinitely. When answers are slow, others inevitably step in to shape the narrative. Political interests, ideological opportunists, and even extremist elements look to exploit uncertainty and channel the frustrations of genuine young people towards their own ends. That is dangerous, and it must be countered firmly through democratic engagement and the rule of law. So this is not just a moment for slogans, and slogans are always necessary in democracy. It's a moment for credibility and clarity. The government now has an amazing opportunity and a responsibility to restore confidence, not simply by holding meetings, but by demonstrating that examinations are secure, that paper leak networks will be dismantled permanently, that those responsible will be punished swiftly, and that merit will be protected. Students will not judge this moment by statements, they will judge it by outcomes. Because governments and protest movements come and go, but if a generation loses faith in the fairness of education, that damage will outlast both. And in the end, that is the real story, not Sonam Wangchuk, not today's clashes in Delhi, but whether millions of young aspirational Indians can once again believe that in this country, hard work will always defeat cheating.
1: And I'm kicking it off today with our favorite commentator, author Anand Ranganathan, not on a panel for once. I wanted to do this one-on-one because Anand has had a nuanced view on this and I wanted to explore some of the themes that he's been putting out on his platforms. Anand, welcome. After 3 weeks of hoping that this protest would fizzle out and blow over, the government, as you saw, had to engage with the protesters today. So your opening thoughts on that?
2: Good evening, Shiv. Thank you so much for having me as usual. Look, I think the intentions of these, I have no other phrase for it, rent a penny anarchists are out in the open. It's not about the resignation of an incompetent minister. There are dozens of incompetent ministers in Congress and opposition ruled states that have overseen worse than what Dharmendra Pradhan has. But their resignation is not being demanded. Half of the 45 major paper leaks in exams with more than 1 lakh candidates in the last 2 decades have happened under non-BJP governments. REET, RPSC, GEN, TSPSC, Mahatet, dodgy OSM, Karnataka contracts, 2 of them, student suicides, you name it. No. Dharmendra Pradhan to bahana hai, inko desh jalana hai. You think we can't see through the statements being made by our opposition leaders in the last 6 months? Screaming that the constitution has been murdered, that the elections are a total fraud, that Modi is stealing votes, that all our constitutional independent bodies, our judiciary have been destroyed and are compromised, that all wealth is controlled by a few crony billionaires. Well, none of it is true. It is being done for one purpose only, Shiv, to spring 1,000 Nepals on India's streets. They are hoping and praying for a bloody revolution in India with a civil war based on religion, language and caste fault lines thrown in. They haven't succeeded in this venture for a decade, but they keep trying. They don't get the simple logic that if, as they claim, that in addition to all of their aforementioned screams, there are no jobs, that inflation is sky high, that the economy is dead, we would already have had a bloody revolution by now. There would already have been 1,000 Nepals sprung up from Kashmir to Kanyakumari. That they haven't is because a billion Indians can see through these lies. But here is what worries me. And you know, the problem is the solution itself. Can India become a Nepal? The answer sadly is yes. But not because of the courage of the anarchist, Shiv. Rather through the cowardice of the state. It is this government that has repeatedly allowed anarchists to create mini Nepals in the form of Singhu borders and Shaheen Baghs. Look, the opposition leaders support anarchists blocking highways, dharna, chakka jam, breaking law. But it is not about their hypocrisy. It is about the weakness of the state and of everyone, Prime Minister down, I'm sorry to say this. Let us not forget how anarchists and middlemen and Khalistani separatists and supporters were mollycoddled by the center. Their every illegality went unpunished. Modi and Shah weren't able to stop the mob carrying swords and other weapons from driving to the heart of the capital of India and hoisting a flag illegally at the Red Fort, a symbol of a democratic independent entity. The inevitable vacuum that is created when justice and rule of law whooshes away gets filled by anarchy and bloodshed. Many of the cases against the rioters were withdrawn. Look, the day Prime Minister Modi decided to repeal the farm laws, that very day he sent a message to the world. It was a victory of anarchy over democracy. The message was block roads, strike work, loot, kill, lay siege, become Nepal. And Modi will succumb. And since that day, the government asked to bend has been crawling. And I fear that this might be happening again in this circumstance as well.
1: And that, you know, in one way, you call them anarchists, Anand, and the government certainly opened its doors to them today. So some people would agree with you when they say, when you say that this kind of thing is something that the government has bowed down to. But the interesting thing is that these same issues, you know, let's not forget the issues where this whole protest actually began. They were actually raised very aggressively by even, you know, those who support and are aligned with the government, NEET and CBSE. You've spoken about them. So many other people have spoken about them. Do you think the government rebuffed them, ignored those issues at a time when it could have engaged with them?
2: Not just rebuffed them, Shiv. They ridiculed them. They mocked them. And their armies went after them. And I can just take n number of examples, but Ajit Bharti and Anuradha Tiwari come to mind. Months before these anarchists collected on these very issues, they've been shouting hoarse. In fact, the whole thing started from the UGC. The government rebuffed them, ridiculed them, mocked them. In fact, it was Anuradha who termed all of us cockroaches, rightly so, because we can survive this Indian state and its vagaries. So the fact is, there is nothing new in what Sonam or Abhijit Deepki or

0: anybody else is doing. They've just filled the vacuum that was created when the government did not act on the demands of the BJP voters, of the right wing.
1: You've highlighted that the government is scrambling now, Anand. You know, that anti-government voices have amplified these issues which were earlier, you know, raised by those who are not necessarily anti-government. In your view, what does this pattern suggest about how the establishment seems to prioritize pressure from the opposition versus its own supporters then on genuine issues?
0: This is where the government has got it wrong, because you rightly said it. This is a genuine issue.
1: Yeah.
0: And this issue merits a protest. Unlike, for example, when you go by Article 370 abrogation or CAA, where, you know, the logic was that those laws were just, democratic, and they were giving justice to millions who were deprived them. There, the protests were not merited. Of course, they happened in a democracy. Here, the issues are genuine because the BJP voters themselves were demanding them.
1: Yeah.
0: So the fact is, all the government needed to do was to have provided a listening ear, was to have said, yes, we got this wrong. We are going to correct this. Yes, the ministries and everyone else who were in charge of taking the exam or giving them were incompetent. Here is where we're going to do it. They didn't do it. And now that complete issue has been hijacked by anarchists. So here, the issue was genuine, unlike the other protests that have happened previously.
1: The issue was genuine, like you said. So that brings me to my next question, which is, where does one then draw the line? Or where does the government draw the line between legitimate protests and something like this turning into anarchy or being exploited by those who are not necessarily, you know, friendly towards the government?
0: So the government has to draw a line with applying the rule of law. Now, if you remember, the government has to give permission, or the executive has to give permission for a protest. That permission, if you remember, was sought on the day when the Jantar Mantar protest started. So, in effect, the government wanted to expose them by giving them permission. A month before that, there was a right-wing cohort that wanted to protest at Jantar Mantar on the UGC scandal. They weren't given permission. In fact, half of those people were put under house arrest. So that itself tells you that the government thought, let us expose these guys without, you know, reminding itself that it's not just the fact that a small Jantar Mantar protest happens. That is the seed and the catalyst for all these quote unquote cockroaches to come together and then form a tumbleweed. And that is what has happened. And now, you know, of course, I'm not saying that the situation is out of control. I think it's been controlled by the government. But at any time, anybody can provide a spark and it can go out of control. We saw what happened when the flag was removed from Red Fort. How did that happen? That happened because the government allowed it to fester.
1: Anand, it's always really great speaking to you. Thank you for being with me here tonight. Thanks.
0: Always a pleasure, Shiv. Thank you so much.
1: And we've got some breaking news coming in right now on the protests that took place all day today. The Delhi police has begun investigation into a conspiracy angle. 70 persons have been detained so far over not just the violence that took place, but also a probe into fake news on social media claiming that deaths have taken place in the violence that happened today. Suspects are to be identified through CCTV footage, and 70 people have already been detained. Remember, there is a sit-in protest happening at the Jantar Mantar right now. Sonam Wangchuk has said his fast will continue unless the engagement continues on the specific points that have been made as part of a list of demands by the protesters and the government. That's where things stand right now. Okay, let's bring our guests in on our discussion tonight on India Matters. Joining me live, Saba Naqvi, author and senior journalist. Anish Gawande is national spokesperson of the NCP, Sharad Pawar. He's been at the protest site for many days through the entire protest. Jayanand Deyadra is an advocate with the Supreme Court and a political analyst. Aparajita Sarangi is an MP and national spokesperson of the BJP. I'd request all my guests to keep their answers brief if possible so I can get more questions in. Aparajita Sarangi, your government engaged for the first time today, you know, with representatives of the protesters. This is after nearly 3 weeks of what can only be described as a hands-off approach. Some would say that the government was hoping this would just blow over. Is this the

0: beginning of a substantive engagement? What is the government's message to the protesters? They are still sitting at Jantar Mantar.
1: In a democracy, all kinds of protests are welcome. And I must thank the young boys and girls who were there on the streets of Delhi today for protesting, for staging a by and large peaceful protest. So I think we really acknowledge and appreciate that. But at the same time, I must say that the government of Prime Minister Modi very much believes in dialogue rather than confrontation. So these young boys and girls have been engaged with. Today you are aware of the fact that at 11:50, the deliberation, the discussion with our very senior leader, Sri Nadda ji, started. The representatives of these boys and girls had come. And there was discussion in an atmosphere of bonhomie that has been told to us. And of course, at the end, till 4 o'clock, they were there. And three demands had been given.
0: Yeah.
1: And I'm sure the government would be looking into the demands. And Sri Nadda ji was very candid when he said that we would be taking these up at the appropriate level. And you must know that he is a very senior cabinet minister with plethora of experience in the field of both administration and politics. So I think we really need to trust the government.
0: Okay.
1: Let's wait and watch. But at the same time, I must say that I know this is a challenge for us. We have been working for all segments of society with all humility, I must say this, since 26 May 2014, the day Honorable Prime Minister took over the reins as the Prime Minister of the country. For all segments of society, whether it be women or youth or farmers or poor people, different kinds of segments, and we have been trying to take care
0: of each
1: one of them, looking into
0: I want to keep it as focused as possible, Aparajita. I got your point. Sabha, you know, there were two images today.
1: Yeah.
0: One was the, one was the violence and the protests that took place. The other was the, not violent at all, meeting with between the minister and the representatives of the protesting side. Do you think this is the beginning of something substantive and positive? Because the mood is still very confrontational.
2: I hope it is, Shiv. But first of all, I'd just like to say one thing, that this whole thing has become so big because the government did not talk to anyone. They refused to engage with what is a valid problem. The paper leaks, everyone knows it happens. The government knows it happened. The CBSE also had a problem. Because I went out, and of course, Anish Gawande, who's there in the panel, has been there right through. But today, I just went into the, I tried to reach Jantar Mantar, I couldn't. But I reached a point where there was tear gassing and there was a lathi charge and all going on. So, and I talked to a lot of the young people. It's not just students, it's job hopefuls. The kind of people who give exams to get small government jobs. That is the kind of demographic I found over there. And they're traveling from places like Rajasthan and Bihar to come and join this protest. And this became huge in the last 48 hours. At the point at which it looked like Sonam Bangchuk's health was deteriorating, and it appeared that the government might crack down on the protests. Hmm. Now, because I've seen a lot of ill-informed conversation around it, please understand the geography of where this is happening. Jantar Mantar is now a very reduced space. It's a small space. The protest was continuing in a very reasonable manner, where you showed your Aadhaar card, if you carried a bottle of water in. I made a couple of visits since it started.
0: Yeah.
2: You should not be glass, it should be plastic, because glass can be used to injure someone. It was systematic, it was happening in a very organized manner. Suddenly there is a change in the police in Delhi, there must be a political desire to crack down. This was a very tame protest, actually. People were fasting. There were three elements. It's not just Sonam Wangchuk was on the stage. Abhijit Dikke. Also, I would like everyone to remember that the cockroach protest begins when a constitutional authority refers to unemployed people as cockroaches. That is when it begins as a social media meme. And it gets viral. And then they try to bring it to the ground.
0: Mm.
2: I didn't think that it was catching fire.
0: Okay,
2: on the ground.
0: So you're saying, Sabha, I got your point.
2: Now it has.
0: You're basically saying it was a quiet protest. It was a strong protest, but a quiet one. But it was the fact that the government didn't pay attention to it, and suddenly there was this crackdown that has kind of lit the fire and given it life. Jay, you want to jump in on that? Do you think that's what it was? Because for 3 weeks there was nothing from the government, and suddenly today you have a photo op.
3: Shiv, good evening. You know, to me, and from everything that I've read and what I've seen on social media, Instagram, Telegram, and also on WhatsApp, and of course Twitter, to me this looks like a textbook regime change operation that is being attempted by perhaps forces inimical to India. And before anybody sneers at me, let's not forget that India's own neighborhood, quite recently, I'm talking about Bangladesh and Nepal, have seen these really, you know, these marauding rioters on the streets, you know, baying for blood. So to me, you know, what Ms. Naqvi says, till one point, yes, there was a protest. Ostensibly, this protest was supposed to, Shiv, highlight the plight of students, and in particular, those who had suffered in the Neet leak. Mm. And one's heart goes out to those students who suffered and who committed suicide. And of course, one is sympathetic to their parents. But now, for this entire so-called disaffection with the education department, Shiv, to be hijacked by individuals whose antecedents we absolutely do not know. This gentleman called Deepke is parachuted into India from the United States out of nowhere one fine morning. And suddenly this protest begins. And he has been, you know, we've all seen the visuals. He has been having continuous confrontations with the police, perhaps to incite them into, you know, beating him up and perhaps, so that he can galvanize a larger audience for this manufactured protest. But what is most troubling to me, Shiv, and I would like to please highlight this point through your show, is that, look, protest is excellent. Please ask for accountability. Say you want reforms in the education system. All of that is lovely. Freedom of speech, I mean, one is a very strong proponent of freedom of speech. But I'm sorry, protest and freedom of speech, the moment it enters into the arena of a coercive protest, this is akin to, Shiv, me holding a gun to your head, to the government, and saying, my way or the highway, you will have to listen to me. Your minister will have to resign. Otherwise, I will fast unto death and cause riots in your city. I'm sorry, this is unacceptable. I'll just conclude. This will lead to, Shiv, a very dangerous precedent. As an independent citizen, I am very uncomfortable with the fact that the government today has chosen to engage with these so-called leaders of this movement. So what sort of message does it send out? Shiv, we have 1.5 billion people. There are bound to be issues in this government, in this country. There are bound to be issues of misgovernance also. Mm. But every time there is an issue, should some person, you know, lie prone in Jantar Mantar and say that I will now, you know, protest unto death?
0: Okay, you're saying you're uncomfortable that the government has, you know, given an ear to the protesters on that point. I take your point. Anish, you want to respond to that? Then I'll get Aparajita back in. Anish, on all the points that both Aparajita and Jay have made.
4: You know, to start off with, I think Jay's assumption that this is a regime change operation funded by interests inimical to India is laughable at best. This morning, I was at Jantar Mantar at 7 o'clock with Abhijit, and we were singing Ma Tujhe Salam with a constitution in one hand and the Indian flag in the other. What could be a more Indian protest than this, right? And I must remind you that it was an entire month before the government deemed it important enough to engage with this protest. It was 3 days after they unceremoniously and illegally kidnapped Sonam Wangchuk from Jantar Mantar and took him to Safdarjung. It was also a major challenge in terms of getting the government to listen and announcing a Sansad Chalo march, which is the only thing that persuaded the government to come to the negotiating table. But I want to point out something that's very worrying. The protest was carried out peacefully for an entire month. But today, last night, I came back from Mumbai after an incredible protest at Azad Maidan, which saw thousands of people organized by the Shiv Sena UBT, and witnessed the complete removal of barricades and metal detectors and the purposeful allowing of antisocial elements, which is why I'm very curious to see where this conspiracy theory leads. We saw the removal of CCTV cameras from the premises, and we saw a lackadaisical attitude by the police towards such antisocial elements. So was this protest being hijacked? Was it being infiltrated? Was this being done to make protesters look bad? Are serious questions to answer.
0: Yeah.
4: I don't want to raise such allegations upon the Delhi police unnecessarily or without any evidence.
0: No, and the Delhi police has also begun, on your points, as well as the Delhi police saying they're investigating fake news as well. Jay, very quick, you want to add to what Anish just said? He was replying to the points you raised. Then I'll end with Sabha.
3: No, I mean, I very respectfully disagree with Anish. And the point is that whenever these regime change operations, for instance, take place, these activities, Shiv, for God's sake, they're not overt. They're always covert. They're not going to stand there and say, ki India, tere hum tukde tukde karenge. Of course, they're going to sing traditional patriotic songs. But the idea and the intention behind this entire thing, Shiv, is extremely sinister and it is visible to the entire country. The idea is, look at the speeches that were made. Forget what I'm saying. Look at the speeches that were made from this pulpit, almost where Dipke speaks from. Those speeches and the people they've invited have raised slogans, very disturbing slogans, asking for things like Nepal to be, you know, replicated in India. They're saying Azadi. Azadi from what? Azadi from what, an elected government? I mean, we're actually debating this, whether or not these seditious speeches were made from this Jantar Mantar protest site. And according to me, the entire thing, Shiv, the entire thing is a fraud. It has been hijacked by vested, completely vested interests. The whole thing has become political. The very fact that Anish, whom I respect very much, I think he's he's the brightest star on the horizon now, on the political horizon. But the very fact that you have political people coming to this so-called student protest, A, B, the cadre of the Samajwadi Party, the cadre of the Congress, the Aam Aadmi Party, infiltrating this so-called protest, throwing stones at Delhi police. They've been injured. They have brothers, sisters. They have families as well. You have brutally injured them. You're trying to barge. I remember watching this interview, Shiv. I was stunned of one so-called student protester.
0: Anish.
3: The chap looked like he was 45 years old and he's saying we will...
0: Anish, I'll give you a 30-second rebuttal. Then I'll end with Sabha. Out of time.
3: Sabha, we will storm Parliament. What sort of nonsense is this?
0: Anish,
3: this needs to be stopped immediately.
4: I'll say this very briefly. On the very first day I joined Abhijit when he came to New Delhi to protest, it's where Sabha and I met each other for the first time, and I told her this is going to become bigger than she would ever expect and that anyone would ever expect. He's somebody who's become a dear friend and I support him openly, both through my political party, which has voiced support for him, but also somebody who's fighting for young people across the country.
0: Sabha, all the points that Jay just raised, they can't be ignored also. There are things that have come into this protest and kind of, made it something more than just the paper leaks and the student issue. Should they be, just ignored as just the chaos and the noise of a democratic protest? Or do they actually divert from the core issue here, which is the suicide of students and paper leaks? Is there a danger of that?
2: I think we need to keep it on the core issue. And please, like you do for wars and for conflicts, prepare a timeline. When does it become so big? It's in the last 48 hours. When a crackdown is suspected, that they're going to crack down, they're going to pull people out. That is, and I really want to very politely invite Jay. I'm no one to invite him. You must go to this these kind of places and hear other people. Instead of seeing such wild conspiracy theories, you should be very confident. Nothing like this will ever happen in India. Nepal, Bangladesh are units with one linguistic tradition. They didn't even have electoral democracy rooted in there. So these are the wildest theories ever. These are theories to shut down what is healthy for democracy, the capacity to protest. There was a problem with the examination papers. There was a problem with Central Board of Secondary Education. We should have protests. This country became free because of protests.
0: Okay.
2: Protests can be looked at suspiciously. The word Azadi means freedom. Okay,
0: Jay wants to answer you. Then I'll end with Aparajita. I've just got a little bit of time extension. Yes, Jay.
3: Sabhaji, I'll be very brief. I just want to make three points. She's a very senior, respected journalist. I respect her. But to say that these are wild conspiracy theories, in fact, I find that extremely troubling. There is a fabulous book, Sabhaji, that I invite you to read. It's called Spying in South Asia by a very respected American scholar, incidentally, called Paul McGarr. And he talks about how in the 80s, the 90s, and even in the 2000s, the entire South Asian peninsula, India in particular, was the theater and has been a hotbed for espionage activities that can be traced both to the United States and, of course, to Soviet Russia earlier and now, of course, Russia. So now to just wish away these things and say there is no deep state that exists or that I am a conspiracy theorist, I invite you, madam, to please read that book. It is not based on anecdotal incidents about Jay. You should go and visit that protest. And I want to point out one last thing very quickly, Shiv.
0: Yeah.
3: I have been part of a protest in my when I was in college. I was part of India Against Corruption.

0: have gone and attended both the protests where Anna Hazare was leading the protests, and later when the Nirbhaya protests happened. I've been part of both, and I found those to be extremely genuine issues. Except in this case, you don't have the parents of the grieving parents of the NEET suicide victims who are there. None of those people are there. This has been hijacked by outsiders who want to use this. This is like that classic Trojan horse example. And Shiv, my very important thing I want to point out very quickly. Deep state, somebody will sneer when I say something like that. The point is, any forces that are inimical to India, and this is frankly, I mean, this is now okay. Well accepted. One moment.
1: Yeah,
0: They look for the chink in your country's sort of armor.
1: Okay.
0: They look for one incident. And once that incident picks up, you see the violence, the sort of terrible, blood-curdling violence that we've seen today play out on our streets in Delhi.
1: Okay.
0: So what is Ms. Naqvi talking about?
1: Okay. I've got 20 seconds left.
2: One second.
1: We did see some parents of the students there. But yes, Aparajita, 20 seconds. Are you hoping that there will be positive engagement to bring this to a close so that the issue can be addressed? Or is this going to stretch on? 20 seconds, Aparajita, final word.
3: No government supports examination malpractice. Prime Minister Modi's government also doesn't support. And at the same time, I must say that when you analyze the functioning of a government, you must see how it responds to challenges, how decisively it responds to challenges. So I think this is a challenge for all of us.
1: Okay.
3: And we are with the youth of the country, I will reiterate. And at the same time, I must say that the government has not shut the door on dialogue. Let's hope for the best.
1: Okay, we all hope for the best. Certainly don't hope for any more violence of any kind and nobody gets hurt. Sabha, Aparajita, Anish and Jay, a pleasure. Thank you very much for being with me here tonight on India Matters. From one story of young India to another story from young India, it is an incredible tale of pride and achievement from India's Skyroot that has put its first rocket into orbit. And its CEO, Pavan Kumar Chandana, joined me live for this exclusive interview.
4: This is such an incredibly exciting time because India's private space story has reached more than just a defining milestone. It has done better than those who came before it abroad. Vikram 1 has put Skyroot into an elite global club, and that doesn't even begin to describe what it has achieved, proving that a young Indian startup taking risks can build and launch an orbital rocket, and it has done so on its first attempt. It's incredible. At the heart of that journey is a man, a young man who took a leap of faith, left a secure career, and dared to dream bigger than most. And joining us now, it is my absolute privilege, because I'm personally a huge fan and I've been tracking his journey as well, is the co-founder and CEO of Skyroot Aerospace, Pavan Kumar Chandana. Pavan, welcome. Massive congratulations. I am, having a bit of a fan moment myself here, doing this interview with you. But Vikram 1 is in orbit. Has it sunk in yet? Pavan, congratulations.
5: Yeah, thank you. Thank you, Shiv. Great to meet you as well. And so honestly, it is not yet sunk in because I'm still in awe of what happened and literally no words of the experience of the launch. Making it in the very first attempt and India becoming the third country in the world where a private company can launch a satellite into orbit is surreal to me. Still yet to sink in, but it's a phenomenal moment to cherish.
4: You know, because you guys did this on the first attempt, Pavan. That's crazy, right? You know, in your field, where failure is always just a couple of seconds or a couple of inches away.
5: Yeah.
4: And we've seen the biggies of this industry like SpaceX, achieve it on their fourth attempt. How did you guys do it on your first attempt? That's nuts.
5: Yeah, in fact, we ourselves, looking at the statistics, right? I mean, nobody has succeeded in the first attempt, without having it prove some part of the system, at least in before the previous flights. But I think this is, so we thought it would probably be for us also the similar scenario. But so we were not very expecting it, but very glad that it happened. And then I think that it just shows that the team has been on it and has been done a wonderful job in designing the rocket so well, predicting all the scenarios which can come, all the ways it can fail.
4: Yeah.
5: And the rocket was and addressed everything so that the rocket has succeeded. You know, so it's, I think it's all a phenomenal team which has designed this and made it happen.
4: And I love how the average age of your team, by the way, is 28. Is that right? 28 is the average age of your team. Amazing.
5: That's right.
4: Pavan, now that Vikram 1 is safely in orbit, I can ask you about, you know, these fears of failure that you just talked about. Because in your business, failure is a very real thing. It can happen at any time. During these last few hours before launch, right after blast off, were there things on your mind that, you know, things can go wrong even now?
5: Now it's in orbit and, everything, the satellites are ejected, we're good. It's a fully successful flight. But during the launch, I mean, even a few seconds before the launch, just 5 minutes before the launch, we had a hold on the launch, it was literally pin drop silence in the mission control center from all the people watching it, regarding to what happened to the rocket. Are we going to take off today? Because typically most of the first attempts at launches, they get scrubbed, because of some issue coming up so that we are not ready for the rocket to take off. And it happened to be some very minor issue which we solved. And then, we are in 30 minutes, we successfully lifted off. And then everything, my heart was racing, for the every moment, the liftoff, clearing the launch tower, which is very important on the first launch. And then steering in the right direction, there are some scenarios where rockets went in the wrong direction, because of whether it is a software problem or because, somebody assembled it in the wrong way. So many ways in which things can go wrong. It was stayed in the right direction, everything going like clockwork, every stage separated perfectly. It's I think a phenomenal moment to cherish. And all this happened in the matter of 16 minutes. Right, so that's the time it takes to go to orbit, and we didn't, frankly, looking at statistics, the past statistics of all the companies which have done it, we thought maybe we may not succeed, and it's too difficult because the first time we are actually testing in the real environment. But I think Vikram 1's launch has bet all the statistics, and then became a grand success.
4: And you've set the bar really high. A success on that first attempt, Pavan, is no joke. Right? You've set the bar really high because somewhere at the back of your mind, people like you are prepared that, if at first you don't succeed, you try again. SpaceX got it on its fourth launch. So, getting it on your first attempt means for Skyroot, the standard is now amazingly high.
5: Yeah, absolutely. In fact, just like the day before launch, the rocket was fully assembled. There's nothing much we can do about it, right? So I put out a post saying that, we have done everything we know we could. We have done it. And now let physics take over and see what's going to happen. And that's the best we can do. And then it's great that, Vikram 1 is built well and is so robust that, it has every event. If you followed the trajectory of the rocket, it was typically in industry, it's called a textbook launch. It's perfectly matching exactly the prediction, so there was literally no deviation in the entire path until it ejected the satellites in orbit. This is phenomenal. I'm out of words. I still feel like, whether I'm still in a dream, because this is something which, which is very, very rare in the space industry.
4: Now, I can imagine what you mean when you say it hasn't sunk in yet, because, people who are plugged into this business, it hasn't sunk in for them yet. And I can tell you, I can feel a little bit of that myself. But, Pavan, you're remarkably young for someone leading India's biggest private space success. And like you said, 28 is your average age in your company. Does being young, in your view, especially in a business of this kind, which is focused on precision, there's very little margin for error, does it make you bolder? Does it make you more impatient being young?
5: Looking at the success of this mission, this proves that this is the right kind of team, required to do such complex missions. Hmm. Because what I've observed, Shiv, is that, when people are young and then, they're the initial part of their careers, they don't have a past baggage, So when they think everything is possible. And then they think that everything can be made possible.
4: Yeah.
5: And I think that's the kind of energy and the passion and their grit is, I think, I've seen personally over the years, right? It's phenomenal. And most of them, 95% of the talent which we have never been on a space mission before.
4: Yeah.
5: They've built it from scratch. They learned it, built it. And, so they don't know what are the traditional ways of doing things. So we bet everything possible. and just stuck with the fundamentals and made it happen. So that way, I think, I think what this proves is that, I think the freshness and not having past baggage really

0: of a sarkari nokri, you know, to sort of blast off into the unknown with no assurance of success, risk is very much part of that youth.
1: Yeah, yeah, absolutely. In fact, Shiv, you know, growing up, I always wanted to be an entrepreneur.
0: Yeah.
1: And that was part, even during my, you know, when I studied at IIT, I also wanted to, you know, start a company at that point of time, you know, just didn't find the right calling to start at that point. And then I just chose my passions, which is technology, joined ISRO. I never thought about how much salary I was going to get, you know, just stayed out of IIT as well. You know, I chose a job just because of passion, took that risk, took that unconventional path and joined ISRO. And then again, took an unconventional path. Most people who join ISRO only retire in ISRO, you know, so very, very rarely do they move out of ISRO. And then like I again took an unconventional path about starting a company at the time when there was no policy even, you know, there was no policy, there was no funding environment. Literally, I mean, the odds of success seemed so low. But that's what I found it is exciting because, you know, the challenge is when things are difficult, you know, that's when you need to do, that's where the challenge is.
0: Yeah.
1: And more risk. The risk-reward equation only comes when you take more risk, the rewards are higher. So I felt that's a great opportunity. Eventually, it's going to happen and took that path. And the same, I think, in the team as well. You know, the youngsters take more risk. They, you know, defy traditional rules. You know, they find new ways of solving a problem. And then that makes it happen. The first time success of a, you know, orbital rocket with so many stages, thousands of systems all working like clockwork in the very first mission and following the exact path of prediction is, I mean, it's never, I've never seen at all before.
0: Your family was supportive with this, you know, this youngster taking all these risks and, you know, having the confidence to walk away from an ISRO job where, as you rightly said, Pawan, people usually, you know, join and then they retire from there. Your family was completely supportive and approving of this risk-taking young Pawan?
1: No, in fact, my family has never restricted me to do anything. You know, whenever I took a government job straight out of IIT, when there is always a social pressure that, you know, when you get into an IIT, you have to land up with a high-paying job, right? So they didn't fall for it, and then they let me choose my passions.
0: That's great.
1: I joined ISRO as a scientist, and there was absolutely, they were proud that, you know, my son joined ISRO as a scientist, right? So that kind of, you know, support was there.
0: How does Pawan Channa handle stress? You know, this is a high pressure, high stress kind of business. You know, I'm sure there would have been a lot of anxious, maybe even some dark moments when you thought Skyroot might not make it. You know, young entrepreneur, initial days of not much support to finally making it. How do you handle all that stress, Pawan?
1: So in fact, I would say like the time I started, you know, Skyroot along with Bharat to now, probably, you know, 100 times more, you know, I can take more pressure. That time I started, I think, like at the age of 27, 27, 28 years. And I think now got more patient. In fact, rocket science teaches you humility because anything can go wrong anytime. You know, you have to be always cautious. You should have that attention to detail. You should be very humble. And you should actually build the right set of team because team is everything. Literally, team is everything. How they think is everything. How they execute, how they solve problems is everything. So it's all like, I think, learned on the go. You know, I never built a company before. You know, I didn't even know what this equity means. You know, and now we're the largest funded company, we're the first unicorn in India, and now it's good that it's all coming through, all the stars are aligning. But I think the pressure, if you see, I think the rocket was on hold, you know, but we were prepared for a hold. So that there's nothing to be stressed off, you know, so that everything can be solved. And also there's no need to get stressed during the rocket launch because we are even prepared for a failure. Even we are prepared for even 2-3 failures if required. No, because there are multiple companies have gone through that journey, and now a company which has failed 3 times is now the largest, you know, the largest company in the world is a multi-trillion-dollar company. So I think this all is part of the journey. Failure is progress. So we're prepared for failure, and then but still give our best. But we don't have the luxury for failing so many times.
0: Yeah.
1: So we always, the philosophy of the company is to make it right. You know, do everything possible to make things right. And so we built a unique culture, unique team. You know, unique set of, you know, principles in which, you know, we took up this challenge, you know, all that coming together. And I think we see the fruits of it. But see, this is a very long, I mean, it's not a T20 match, Shiv. It's a long test series. So this is just the first innings, you know, the first match is over. So it's a long.

0: Long way to go.
1: Is your age was it an disadvantage in the early days when you were seeking investment? Now, of course, you've set the bar really high, and the investors must be flocking to you like they already have, making you a unicorn, Pawan. But initially, was it a disadvantage?
0: No, in fact, I think like we're able to raise so much capital. Age became an advantage, is what I see.
1: Okay, it became an advantage.
0: Because became an advantage because investors know that you have enough time to. It's just a long game, right? It's a pretty long game. So investors realize that you have enough time. You can find time to take things to the next level. Even if things don't go well, you still have chance, reasonable time to grow things. And also like always the energy reduces with time. You have seen always. Right. So always it's good to have the peak of your career. It's like an athlete, being an entrepreneur is like an athlete. Right. So there's always the peak time, which really helps. And I hope the peak time stays longer for us. And but yeah, I think it definitely helped in raising capital because of the right age to build this.
1: What is next for Skyroot now? Now that you've successfully put Vikram 1 into orbit, give us a sense of what you're aiming at next. What's that beautiful young team aiming at next, Pawan?
0: Yeah, so next is the next launch of Vikram 1 Shiv. So we're targeting it to do it this year. And so there is like a remarkable timing to do a second launch. However, like this is just a target. So we'll review all the data. We understand the rocket more from what launch happened. We see if any more improvements needs to be done in the rocket, we will do it. And depending on how much improvements needs to be done, how much time it takes. The second launch will come through as quickly as possible, and most of it is under manufacturing, the final leg of manufacturing. And in fact, we build a factory which can build one a month. We have to get to that production. Now that the first launch was successful, now it gives us more confidence to get to like full production. And that also, like we're going to take it up in a big way. So all this is next is the second launch. And then the third launch, fourth launch, and and we want to get to one launch a month at some point of
1: Wow.
0: time in next year.
1: Tell us a little bit about what you think of SpaceX and Elon Musk, Pawan. They're considered the kind of Rolls-Royce of private commercial space. They're doing so many things at an incredible level of scale, but they also had to try a couple of times before they actually succeeded. How do you see SpaceX? How do you see Elon Musk's own sort of interest in all things space? Does Skyroot in some ways model itself on that, or is it a different path?
0: So SpaceX is very an incredible journey. Today it's almost like 24-year-old company. It started in 2002, and they had like fourth attempt is when they reached orbit, and then they had like and now they had the best run for any space company ever, right? So it's been an incredible journey, and they have landed the rocket, first one to land a rocket and get to more than 100 rockets a year. So I think they have done their milestones, but they took their own time. So as I mentioned, 24-year-old company. So it's a great inspiration for the entire space industry. And because of SpaceX journey is when investors got more interest to invest in the space sector, governments got more interest to open up the sector. So this it has a huge influence on the entire space sector together. So that's why I think this has also impacted for sure as a huge influence on the Indian space industry as well. But our path, Shiv, is completely different. For example, SpaceX had $100 million on day one, in 2022. And
1: They had their
0: it
1: own
0: took
1: booster
0: 7 years
1: rocket.
0: to Yeah, they had their own booster rocket. And for us, it took more than 7 years to raise the same amount of capital in these years, right? So because it's a new path for India, so that is one. And then the talent pool had to build from scratch. Like I mentioned, 95% of the talent, is out of the space industry, is where we have to build from scratch. There's no, for example, the situation is different in the US, where like the ecosystem is quite, mature, where like, there are so many private companies doing work into the space sector. So I think we had to build talent, we had to build from scratch. We had to raise all the money from scratch, and we didn't have the luxury, also to fail too many times, right? So all that, we had our own path, I would say. And it's a very different path, and the constraints which we had. In fact, when we started, there was no policy even, in 2018. You know, and for SpaceX, you know, in the US, actually the policy has opened up. In even in the 90s, there was a policy to have private sector, you know, involvement in space. But you know, for us, the policy, thanks to the government, it has come up 5 years ago. And everything happened. It literally, like I mentioned, all stars aligned. But in our constraint, our path is completely different. You know, it's a different technology. It's a different path to raising capital. It is a different path of building talent. It's a different path towards the policy and everything. I mean, literally, you know, we had to discover our own path.
1: What is it about India that is different when it comes to this kind of thing? What you've done, Pawan, with Skyroot and the Vikram 1 launch is open a door. It's more than just a milestone. It amplifies many of the advantages that India has inherently had through ISRO as far as launch is concerned. What do we have now thanks to Vikram 1 and what lies ahead compared to the rest of the world, apart from, you know, cost effectiveness and things like that?
0: See, in fact, I think now this launch puts India number two, you know, because India is considered as a neutral country, where like after US, India is number two because, compared to China, India is like a more neutral country where most, countries would want to launch their satellites from. So that way, I think commercial angle point of view, it puts like India number two in the world, right, in the capabilities. And then this is just the beginning, and with the fastest growing, it just took us like, over 4 years to develop this vehicle, quickest in the world, and also succeed in the very first attempt. So I think there's a long, long way to go, and there's a lot of interest in booking the vehicle for the commercial launches.
1: Yeah.
0: And a lot of interest in the market, which will keep ramping up. So that way, I think it will set India as a launching nation and a very strong space tech nation on the global space market. Today, India stands at 2% of the global space market, and the ambition is to get it to 10%, which is close to $50 billion, in few years, by 2033 or 2034. So I think that's a very big economy which India can be part of globally, and that would generate a huge amount of high tech talent in the country, huge amount of infrastructure, it makes us self dependent in building our space infrastructure in the future in a much bigger way, and also serve from India for the world. In fact, for Vikram 1, 70 to 80% of the market is global. I mean, it's like a truly high tech product built in India for the world.
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2: Fashion that made you gag. 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Art that made it to the gram. And trends that kept us with the program. Hello and welcome to a brand new show. I am your host, Mayank Chaudhary, and this is Limelight.
4: The fact that there is now suddenly a raging debate with regard to ethanol, why is it that it's happening now?
5: E20, madam, has been around for nearly 2 years now. There are 20 crore two-wheelers using E20. There are 20 lakh four-wheelers using E20. But I think the counter information which has been put out, that this is not something we've done suddenly, that E20 has been around for at least almost 2 years, that E15 has been around for 3.5 years. And by the way, in the last 18 months or 24 months, there have been no complaints.
4: NDTV traced each and every affected family and also visited multiple hospital wards.
6: NDTV had reported extensively on why are these deaths happening in Rajasthan.
7: Checked all the medications, the drugs, everything. We've called AIIMS Jodhpur also to do an investigation on it.
0: Big NDTV impact when it comes to Rajasthan maternity deaths. NDTV coverage has now forced

0: What seems settled for me is unfinished business. So I rewind, I pause, I reflect, I dig, until what's buried stands up to be counted. Breaking ground, not just headlines, the meaning behind them. This is Breaking Ground with me, Vedika Sood.
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7: Hello and welcome. 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A lot has happened throughout the day. The epicenter being the national capital, and everybody just has one thing in mind on how there was a big showdown over NEET. We're getting you that and a lot more on this edition. But first, as always, the headlines. Chalo Sansad protest spirals into violence. Videos show stone pelting and attacks on cops and protesters both. The government holds a meeting with the protesters. A letter has been submitted to Union Minister JP Nadda. The protesters have demanded Dharmendra Pradhan's resignation along with two others as well. Day one of the monsoon session begins. Parliament adjourned for the day without business as usual, even as the opposition raises NEET UG paper leak Jantar Mantar protest. There are 7 adjournments in Lok Sabha and 6 in the Rajya Sabha today. Jammu and Kashmir Chief Minister Omar Abdullah stages protest at Delhi's Jantar Mantar. He reaches the protest site in an auto rickshaw and demands a restoration of storehood and urges centre to fulfil its promise. Supreme Court cautions petitioners, says don't politicise Ram temple theft issue. They've even warned that the court is not the place for politics. The Supreme Court has thereby directed the SIT to add more individuals to probe the team. DMK MLA has been arrested over derogatory remarks against Tamil Nadu Chief Minister Vijay. Stalin trains gun on Vijay Sarkar. Ask why is he so scared of criticism? Videos that came in from the national capital this morning during the Sansad Chalo protest. And this should make all of us pause. Not because one side has won the argument, but because everyone seems to have lost the sight of why this protest actually began in the first place. Students marching towards parliament was always going to lead to confrontation. Let me be very clear. Parliament is one of the country's most sensitive security zones, and trying to breach barricades or force entry cannot be justified at any cost. At the same time, the police response also raises certain questions. Lathi charge should never become the first answer to a protest, especially when there are young students involved who are protesting for their right. There is enough blame to go around, ladies and gentlemen. There are some protesters today that turned aggressive, and the videos on your screen speak for themselves. There were some police personnel that used force, and as a result, there were scenes of chaos that neither side can be proud of today as we speak. But perhaps the biggest tragedy is that those sitting comfortably in political offices are the only ones who are not paying the price. Political parties from every side have rushed to claim the students as their own, be it the Congress, be it the other parties, and be it any opposition party that we're talking about here. They are using the protest to attack the opponents or even score points. Yet, let's not forget that the students themselves are the ones who return home with injuries, cases against them. And in the middle of all of these slogans, barricades, stone pelting, and charges that were done, the original issue that we're talking about here, the NEET examination, the fiasco that happened during the exams, has completely disappeared and nobody is talking about it today. This protest was never supposed to be about a clash between students and the police. It was supposed to be about the future of India's education system, the functioning of the NTA, and the fairness, the transparency of the examinations that are held in India, and whether students can trust the system that decides their careers. Now, every time a competitive examination represents months, sometimes years of sacrifice, there are students waking up before sunrise, they're studying for long hours, they're skipping family functions, putting their social lives on hold, and so much more. And even many families who also spend their life savings on coaching and education. And when there are allegations of irregularities, delays, paper leaks, or administrative failures, the government simply cannot move on without answering the difficult questions. Accountability, ladies and gentlemen, is not optional. It is the responsibility of every institution that conducts examination that are affecting the future of lakhs of young people. Today's images, let me go back to those pictures, may dominate the television screens and every mainstream media, but they should not bury the real debate. India does not need a battle between students and the police. It needs honest answers, credible reforms, and an education system that gives every hardworking student the confidence that merit and not confusion or controversy will ever and ever decide their future. Before I go to what's happened across the political forum today, let's see what happened during the protest starting from 9 a.m. in the morning to evening 6 p.m.
12: Jantar Mantar, where the protest is underway by the CJP, and what we are given to understand is in just a short while from now the march towards the parliament could begin. However, the police has made it very much clear that there is no permission given for the march. But these are the visuals that we are giving you from the very much protest site. There are sloganerings, there are placards, there are posters, and they are demanding the resignation of Dharmendra Pradhan is what their stance since day one is. Now let us one by one also talk about the developments that have been taking since morning, and you keep on showing you the pictures and also the security deployment. You can see on my right and left hand side there is a massive security deployment.

0: here, and there is some kind of sloganeering over here. There was a small ruckus that took place some time back, and the police had to disperse the crowd by a lathi charge. And here, if we keep on walking straight, then the situation remains to be the same.
1: मैं संसद भवन के बाहर हूँ, आप देख सकते हैं, हमारे सहयोगी हिमांशु आपको दिखाएंगे किस तरह से इस एरिया को पूरी तरह से सिक्योर किया गया है। आप देख सकते हैं कि सुरक्षा कर्मियों जो है वो एक्चुअली जो है 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
2: Rayasena Road right now, where a lot of protesters have scaled walls of the parliament at this point, and at one point the protesters and the entire crowd gathered here also went unruly. The road that we are standing at currently, tear gas was also shelled at this particular road, and protesters have scaled walls. There's of course been clash with the security personnel. People here are present with posters as well in protest, and what we're also given to understand is that the Parliament Street police station, people have also reached outside the Parliament Street police station. Some people, including the police forces and the cops, were also injured in the protest.
0: Just near Jantar Mantar, and you can see the first layer of barricading that they are trying to break. The police is trying to control them. There is a massive ruckus over here on the other side as well. Police is trying to detain them now. And now in some time, the protesters will be, crossing the barricades, and they will be moving towards the parliament area. These are the pictures that we are giving you from this particular area. And you can see that how they have crossed this entire barricading and moving towards the parliament. These are the protesters, massive ruckus over here. You see, the police is trying to control them, but seems like it is difficult for a situation as well, because the crowd is thousands in numbers, and it seems very, very difficult for them to control the crowd as of now. You can see in the picture that the barricading has been crossed, and people are trying to move, continuously swelling up as they are walking towards the another circle. But remember that there has been a massive police deployment, but police has also made it very much clear that no permission for the march has been given to these protesters, and there should be no gathering as well to this area. But seems like, the crowd as of now is very much uncontrollable, and that is why they have broken the first layer of barricading, and now they are moving towards the second layer of barricading. Police, there was a small argument and then a massive confrontation between the cops and the protesters here from the very place where we were reporting right now, and now they are moving straight towards the another layer of barricading. Well, another round of protest has begun here from where we are reporting right now, which is just in front of the IOIC, that is the India Youth Congress office, and we'll be showing you the pictures as well, the manner in which the protest is taking place. We did report from the outside Krishi Bhavan, and apart from that, we did report from just in front of Rail Bhavan and the press club as well, with the similar kind of pictures we saw. But here you can see the youth holding mobile in their hands, and they have turned on their flashlight of the phone in order to showcase their protest. Some of them are also sitting on dharna on ground. However, the RAF and the Delhi police is all deployed over here, and it seems like now, in just some time from now, this tear gas shells will be fired so as to disperse this entire crowd. Now remains to understand that what happens next as far as this entire protest is concerned, because we have also seen that how this entire protest, the epicenter of the protest, which has been the Jantar Mantar since morning, several MPs are also participating in that protest, and in the visuals, in this In these visuals, you can see that how there's a massive sloganeering over here. Thousands of crowds have gathered, thousands of people have gathered over here, and the crowd is continuously swelling up. Remember that Sonam Wangchuk has also written a letter from the Safdarjung Hospital, where he has stated that he is perfectly fine and his medical vitals, medical parameters remains to be absolutely fine, and that he should be allowed now to come towards the Jantar Mantar, or for that matter should be allowed to participate in the protest, and also in fact the march that they are carrying out. Here also please show the pictures as well of the security that's been deployed on my right and left hand side. Here actually let me tell you that when you come from this end and keep on walking towards just 90 degree, you know, then you will be reaching towards the road which heads towards the parliament. That is the IYC office, as you can see.
3: And well, what happened on the streets of Delhi today, the ripples of the same were seen in the parliament today, which has seen the day one of the monsoon session. The monsoon session today witnessed a stormy start as there were repeated sloganeering over the NEET paper leak issue that disrupted Lok Sabha proceedings and even Rajya Sabha as well, and it led to adjournments in both the houses. Now the opposition MPs rushed to the well of the house raising slogans of students ko nyay do and demanding an immediate discussion on the NEET row. Speaker Om Birla appealed for law and order. He said that the parliament cannot function amid disruptions. And outside the parliament, what we saw was there were several opposition MPs. One of them was also Samajwadi Party MPs who were marching from parliament to Jantar Mantar in support of the students. Dimple Yadav, who is Samajwadi Party MP, also wife of Akhilesh Yadav, accused the government of ignoring the concerns of the youth and refusing to engage in dialogue with protesting students. Some political reactions coming in on that story.
4: हमारे सांसद थाने में बैठे हुए हैं और बाहर बच्चों की पिटाई करी जा रही है। ये कौन सी सरकार है? ये कौन सी सरकार है जो सबका साथ सबके विकास की बात कर रही है? आप बच्चों की सुनना नहीं चाहते। सरकार है क्या? अहंकार है आपके अंदर? ये अहंकार बोल रहा है। अगर सरकार होती तो सुनती।
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10: 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The boys and girls who are walking the streets of Delhi are not criminals. They are demanding their rights. Their rights are to have an education system that respects them, to have an education system that is fair, to have an education system that is working. There's absolutely nothing wrong in what they are doing, and it's disgusting what the government is doing.
3: And well, before the political showdown that began inside the parliament today, the Prime Minister made a strong appeal for constructive debate. Here are the snippets of his address before the monsoon session began today.
11: भारत किस प्रकार से उत्साह और उमंग के साथ नई ऊंचाइयों को पार करना चाहता है उसकी इसमें एक झलक है, और ऐसे में जब ये मानसून सत्र आरंभ हो रहा है, देश ने स्पीड पकड़ ली है, और संसद का स्पिरिट उस स्पीड 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
1: Ayush, since when do we do scripts? Fair point. Picture this. The biggest stage. Floodlights.
0: Wow.
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2: Without a hook, no way. 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You've got to be original in a world where everything seems generated.
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4: The Shiv Sena Shinde Faction Corporator is seen assaulting a female doctor and nurses at a hospital in Dombivli.
5: The thug you see is Shinde Sena Corporator Ramesh Mhatre of Dombivli. Deputy Chief Minister Eknath Shinde, I have a direct question for you tonight. Will your government immediately arrest this rowdy, Ramesh Mhatre?
6: We learned that the action has been taken against the thug Neta that we see on our screens right now. FIR has been registered against this man.
7: And joining me live from Mumbai is Ramesh Mhatre. Kya aapko zara bhi sharam nahi aati hai? Aapko kisne haq diya haath uthane ka?
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7: नहीं मांगेंगे
8: सर।
9: Had it not been for NDTV's coverage, none of this would have happened. And today, 9 hours after I spent 26 minutes questioning him, Ramesh Mhatre, corporator of the ruling Shinde Sena, has finally been arrested.
3: India Inc.'s most respected names chose India Inc.'s best and brightest.
10: These kind of awards and jury lineup, you are truly giving it the right weightage.
11: I think it's heartening to see talent that there is across India Inc.
12: We should be

Well, a new promo teaser of the Jananayagan has just dropped. With 3 days to go for the release, the new snippet showed Tamil Nadu chief minister in an action avatar. The teaser is not just a power pack punch, but also has a tantalizing ending. Take a look at this.

0: And well, after months of delays, controversy and a long certification battle, Vijay's Jananayagan is finally heading to the theatres, ladies and gentlemen, on the June of 23rd. And if advance bookings are any indication, the wait has only made fans more eager. The political action drama, believed to be Vijay's final film before his full-time political journey, is already creating a box office storm. Here's why.
1: Seven months of waiting, endless speculation, and a prolonged battle with the censor board. Vijay's Jananayagan has finally crossed every hurdle on its way to the big screen. And for Vijay's fans, the wait seems to have been worth it. With the film now locked for a July 23rd release, advance bookings have opened to a phenomenal response, proving that Superstar's box office pull hasn't faded one bit. Within hours of bookings opening, Jananayagan had already crossed over 6.7 crore, including block bookings. The Tamil version alone sold more than 1.33 lakh tickets across nearly 2,400 shows, while booking for the Telugu and Hindi versions are expected to gather pace as more screens open up. The biggest response has come from Karnataka, followed by Tamil Nadu and Kerala. Trade experts expect these numbers to rise sharply over the next few days as more theatres open bookings. It's not just advance booking numbers grabbing attention, the ticket prices are making headlines too. While Tamil Nadu has kept prices under control, Bengaluru has emerged as the costliest market for the film, with recliner seats priced as high as 2,500 rupees. In contrast, Chennai has capped ticket prices between ₹54 and ₹190. The frenzy is evident there too. Kamala Cinemas announced it sold over 10,000 tickets within minutes of bookings opening at its theatre alone. With a planned release across 7,000 to 8,000 screens in over 30 countries, Jananayagan is gearing up for a massive worldwide opening. Now all eyes are on one question. Can Jananayagan rewrite the record books? Rajinikanth's Kooli currently holds the record for the biggest opening day ever for a Tamil film, collecting a staggering 151 crore worldwide. Before that, the benchmark belonged to Vijay's own Leo, which opened to 148.5 crore globally. With advance bookings already off to a flying start, can Jananayagan finally help Vijay reclaim the opening day crown? The answer will unfold on July 23rd. This is Abira Dhar from Mumbai for NDTV.
0: And that's all that we could pack in this edition. Thank you for watching. Good night and goodbye.
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21: 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I am your host, Mayank Chaudhary, and this is Limelight.
23: The fact that there is now suddenly a raging debate with regards to ethanol, why is it that it's happening now?
24: E20, madam, has been around for nearly 2 years now. There are 20 crore two-wheelers using E20. There are 20 lakh four-wheelers using E20.
25: Thanks very much for tuning in to NDTV. And when it's a big story, when you really want to know what the facts are, when you want to separate the details from sensationalism, the buck stops here. Monsoon session of Parliament started today. It was clear that this session would be an explosive one, given the upheaval we had seen in its lead-up. First, of course, will be the challenge for the opposition to hold together, given the cracks that have appeared in their front over the last 4 months. Then the Ram Mandir donation theft was also front-footed by several opposition parties, even as the government was more focused on starting proceedings by getting in a bill, by introducing a bill in the Rajya Sabha that would make an insult to Vande Mataram a criminal offence. But the single biggest issue that dominated proceedings on day one of the monsoon session of Parliament was without a doubt the protest against the neat paper leak. Multiple opposition parties like the Samajwadi Party, Aam Aadmi Party, raised this issue inside Parliament, and the student protests carried on through the day outside, on the streets, at Jantar Mantar. But then things took an extremely ugly turn when these protests, which initially had been led at Jantar Mantar by people like Sonam Wangchuk, who was sitting on a fast, these protests come today afternoon turned extremely violent. Several protesters and at least 50 police men and women were injured when the two sides faced off at multiple points in the national capital, right in the heart of Delhi, in central Delhi, in Connaught Place, on Firoz Shah Road. Protesters pelted stones at the police, which retaliated by firing tear gas shells and also carrying out

0: Lathi charge. In the end, both sides saw several injured, with the question now being asked, who is responsible for this violence? Why did it come to this? Did some people who have got nothing to do with the very genuine grievances of the students, of NEET aspirants, people who had to give the NEET retest, those grievances are genuine. Remember, those are people who are even engaging with the government now, but are there some people now who have infiltrated this protest, people who've got nothing to do with NEET, who've got nothing to do with students, who maybe do not even want this problem to be solved at all? Remember, over the weekend, Sonam Wangchuk, who was on an indefinite fast at Jantar Mantar, was shifted to hospital because of his failing health. Today, Abhijit Dibke and the three fasting left student leaders, leaders from the AISA or ISA, also broke their fast. The protest leaders then met with Union Minister JP Nadda. Three of their demands were submitted to him. The government acknowledged that, yes, these three demands have been submitted. They said that from the side of the protesters, an outreach was made today morning, which is why eventually this meeting between JP Nadda and the two representatives of the protesting group, this meeting was held. Parallelly, multiple meetings were also held inside Parliament. Union Home Minister Amit Shah met with Dharmendra Pradhan. There were other leaders also who went into a huddle. So when there is a window opened for engagement, Sonam Wangchuk on the other side, he himself is in hospital. He has also said that there should be dialogue, there should be engagement, there should be outreach. Then what was the purpose of this violence that we saw on the streets? Who is behind it? And most importantly, how does one end this impasse?
1: समय की मांग है, एस्पिरेशन से भरे हुए देश के युवाओं की मांग है कि हम आगे बढ़े. आज समय की मांग है कि राष्ट्र निष्ठा से भरे हुए, राष्ट्रभक्ति के लिए जी रहे आवाज को सदन में उचित मंच मिलता रहे, वे अपनी 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
2: 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They are demanding their rights. Their rights are to have an education system that respects them, to have an education system that is fair, to have an education system that is working. There's absolutely nothing wrong in what they're doing, and it's disgusting what the government is doing and what the police is doing.
0: And this is a question actually that everyone as a country should be deliberating upon, because this kind of a face-off cannot continue. And more importantly, people should never be allowed to take advantage of this situation to give a bad name, not just to the country, but even to the people who have genuine problems, who are sitting on protest. Sanju Verma, national spokesperson of the BJP, joins us along with political analyst Rajat Sethi. Ghanshyam Tiwari from the Samajwadi Party joins us along with senior journalist Neeja Chaudhary. We also have senior journalist Sasavi Chogankar with us. I'll ask you first, Sanju Verma, why are there that you've got injuries today on the streets of Delhi? Protesters have been injured. They are saying that you use disproportionate force against them. And then you've got cops who have also been injured. Who is responsible for this?
3: You know, Padmaja, first and foremost, let me make one thing very clear. Does the Modi government stand with the youth of the country? Yes. Does it believe that right to dissent is a democratic right? Oh, most certainly, yes. But under the garb of engaging with the government, under the garb of dissent, you cannot be descending into vandalism. You cannot be descending into thuggery by pelting stones at police personnel. You cannot be wanting to barge into Rail Bhavan. You can't be wanting to defy prohibitory orders under Section 163. You can't be wanting to vandalize Kerala House. You can't be wanting to attack policemen at Connaught Place and Feroz Shah Road. If you do that, the government will crack the whip. So the law of the land is paramount and is supreme. That is my second point. And my third point is simply this. Do we stand with youngsters? We are willing to engage. The government has reinforced that today in no uncertain terms with JP Nadda from the government side engaging in dialogue. But I want to ask one thing through the portals of your much watched show. Sansad ko ukhaad phekenge, 370 ko aag laga do. Modi, hai hai, mar gaya Modi. Modi sarkar ko badnaam karo. Tabhi inko akkal aayegi. These are the slogans which are viral on Instagram, on YouTube, on X. Hame chahiye azadi. Kranti ki bhook hai hame. What kind of language these protesters are using? I don't think most of the protesters, 99.5% of the protesters, are they NEET aspirants? Are they CBSE students? Are they college students, school-going students? No.
0: Okay.
3: These are propagandists.
0: Okay. Before I take that question of yours to the others on the panel, you yourself said 99.5% of genuine protesters would not use this language. They would not engage in this kind of behavior. And if 99.5% of them are genuine, it shouldn't have taken 20 days, Sanju Verma, to engage with those 99.5% of the people. Sonam Wangchuk was sitting there for 20 days. If you had spoken to him on day one, if you'd call these guys to meet with your ministers on day one, then these 0.5% of troublemakers wouldn't have got that opportunity.
3: No, I want to come in here now. You know, let me not shove the uncomfortable truth under the carpet. Let's be very clear. This whole bogey that the Modi government is not taking education seriously. Come on, for God's sake. The last education policy was in 1986. After 34 years, the Modi government brought in the NEP 2020. And yes, we are now saying from 2027 onwards, the NEET exams will be a computer-based test, because the OMR system is subject to malpractices.
0: Sanju Verma, I am not talking about your education policy. I am talking about a simple word that begins with D, which is dialogue and democracy. In any democracy, there has to be a dialogue. If your people, if your citizens, your students are sitting there, two people you called for a meeting today, why couldn't you have called these two people 20 days ago? Is my simple question. Same three demands, same kind of meeting. Why did it take 20 days?
3: No, let me make one thing very clear, Padmaja. I will go so far as saying that thank God that, you know, the Modi government was not taking a belligerent stand today, even after meeting JP Nadda and JP Nadda assuring that we will do what needs to be done. You look at the tweets put out by some of the CJP spokespersons. This is the most disgusting government of India. And let me tell one thing very clearly. Kaise aag lagai ja rahi hai. At 2:33 p.m., Saurabh Das says, Dipke has been picked up by the police.
0: Okay.
3: The police is brutally cracking down and beating up peaceful protesters. He got 1 million views. After an incendiary comment, jab actually aag lagane ki koshish puri tarah se logon ko bharka chuki thi, he makes another post on X at 3:18 p.m. saying, Abhijit Dipke is neither in arrest nor in detention. He is outside Kerala House. Matlab,
0: okay.
3: We chahte hain ki government should toe the line. Government will decide what needs to be done. We don't need to be dictated and have a gun to our head.
0: Okay, you're saying that any incendiary moves are going to be dealt with in the same coin, and perhaps there wasn't a conducive environment. But we've got news coming in right now related to the protests that we saw. According to the police, 70 people have been taken into custody so far. That's the news we are breaking right now. And many of these individuals are not students. Here is what the police is saying, that there could be a conspiracy conspiracy behind the kind of violence that we saw. That conspiracy is going to be investigated, and they are going to investigate whether there were non-students, outsiders who infiltrated this protest. What is this kind of infiltration or outsider angle that is being

0: You know, I don't care what Ghanshyam Tiwari says, because when I say something, I need to prove it. When the opposition makes allegations, even then the BJP is expected to prove that the opposition's allegations are not reckless. Sorry, I'm not going to go down that path. But let me just say one thing to Ghanshyam. He kept using the word empire, BJP's empire, and he kept using the term authoritarian state. Excuse me, 23.59 crore people voted for the BJP in Lok Sabha 2024. I did not heckle you, keep quiet. By constantly trying to dehumanize and delegitimize the Modi government, you are doing no service to yourself. Don't forget, you were routed in 2017 Uttar Pradesh elections. You were routed in 2022 Uttar Pradesh elections. You were reduced to only 111 seats in 2022. Is baar aapko 100 seats bhi nahi milengi. The final arbiter in a democracy is the electoral process. The final arbiter is the janta. Janta Janardhan.
1: Okay.
0: So jeeta bhagi sikandar.
1: You know, irrespective of who wins and loses, I think we must make this distinction that yes, while there needs to be an outreach and a dialogue in any country, in our democracy, similarly, one cannot allow for anyone to take the law in their hands. Who these people are, they need to be met with the harshest punishment that any law can mete out. In fact, like we said, over 50 members of the police, of the Rapid Action Force, have been injured, many of them women. You've got 70 people who've been detained so far, and that's the big news that we are getting to you right now. Of the 70 detained, you've got several who are not even in any way identifiable as students or who are members of the protest. Will members of this organization of the CJP take responsibility of everyone who hit the streets today under their banner? Let's listen in, fact, to Sonia Sehrawat, a member of the Rapid Action Force who was injured in that stone pelting. Listen in.
2: स्टूडेंट्स और स्टूडेंट जो प्रोटेस्ट था उसके बीच में काफ़ी सारे जो है राउडी टाइप लोग और किसी पर्टिकुलर पार्टी के लोग वहाँ पर मौजूद या पर्टिकुलर जो है आप पहले की एंटी सोशल एलिमेंट्स हो सकते हैं जो हम पे पत्थर जूते क्या बोलते स्टोन्स ऐसे वाले ब्रिक्स वो उन्होंने डाला कांच की बोतल्स ये तो हम भी हैरान थे हम उसके लिए तैयार नहीं थे हम स्टोन्स के लिए भी बन नॉट रेडी
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1: Kapil Madan, I ask you as well, who is to blame for this? If you've got women being beaten and all of this is on camera, like I said, let's pull up that visual again of that cop who was surrounded by at least 10 to 15 men and he's being kicked to the ground. A mob descends upon him. They're abusing him. They're saying, maro isko. Who is to answer for this?
4: So Padmaja, allow me to, you know, first respond to Sanju here. Sanju said that, you know, we have won election and more than 23 crores people have voted for us. Jo jita wahi sikandar. That does not mean that gives you a license. The electorals have not given you a license that you will not be questioned. You will not be held accountable. I mean, the voters, the counting of the votes have given you power, no doubt. But the constitution has also given the fact that you are accountable to the people. The constitution, the same constitution also gives power to the individuals to protest, to ask questions, to seek accountability. That is also their constitutional duty. And allow me to respond to, you know, this issue here. I totally agree with you. There cannot be any kind of defense of any kind of violence. Whose duty is it is to ensure that miscreants are not entered in the protest? Whose responsibility is this? Is it not state's responsibility and the police responsibility? Now, I also ask you, I have personally seen the video and I'm sure your editors and your production team must have also seen a video. Few protesters were sitting and there was a tear shell that was fired on them, on sitting protesters.
1: Mm.
4: I have seen several protesters who were being lathi charged brutally. Can you deny that? I am not saying, I am not saying that there cannot be any, you know, there is any kind of justification on any kind of ill done or any kind of violence or any kind of hurt done to the policeman. But at the, in the same breath, I asked a question. It is the law and order's responsibility. It is the state's responsibility to ensure that they keep the miscreants away from the protest. This is their responsibility.
1: Okay, whose responsibility is the Rajat Sethi?
4: That,
1: who is it?
4: And just hold up. Just hold up. Padmaja, you have also said, you know, Padmaja, you've also said several policemen, you know, have injured. You've given some numbers. I ask only one question here. Do you have medical records of the protesters who have been hurt, who have heads have been broken?
1: Mm.
4: Can we deny that?
1: Okay, let's not make this one-sided.
4: We cannot
1: and
4: deny
1: who is that. Who is responsible for seeing who is infiltrating the protest? Rajat Sethi.
5: You know, it's laughable that such bizarre statements are made. Do you imagine that the police is going to do some kind of a certification process outside Jantar Mantar saying that you are a bona fide protester and you are a miscreant? What is the gauge of doing that, by the way? What are those questionnaires that the police should start filling in to start identifying who is a miscreant and who's not a miscreant? You know, one has to be rational and reasonable in what you are trying to comment on and what you are trying to critique on. You can't be obnoxious about it. There were violence from the protesters. There are ample videos that your show has just shown over the last 15 minutes. And we are still debating whether it was a violent or a peaceful protest. It was by all means violent. It was against the prohibitory orders that were laid out. Clearly, Jantar Mantar was the designated protest site. If you want to march towards the parliament or if you want to march towards Lal Qila, you will not be allowed to repeat what was allowed to be done in the past. That is something which is non-negotiable and our law enforcement has clamped down. And I don't think the common people
1: But Rajat Sethi, Kapil Madan's argument is that, look, there were offenders on both sides. It is being made to seem as if only the cops were being attacked. The protesters are also injured. Several of them have also been left bloodied. There were tear gas shells which were fired at them. So it was a both sides. It was a case of both sides.
5: No, Padmaja ji, I'm sorry to say that. Prohibitory orders were put in place. Tomorrow, if you were to march on to the parliament, that is something which is not allowed. Where do you? You can't draw your own interpretation of what does prohibitory orders mean and what it doesn't mean. When the police was pretty
1: Kapil
5: clear
1: Madan.
5: That no such written permission was given for them to go out and protest on the streets leading to the parliament, you cannot go out and do that. Similar, same goes, you invert the picture. Tomorrow, if the police wants to parade into the any college, any college campus, you will, the state, the college administration will not allow any outsider to come in and rampage and move into the students' hostels. The same way, you have to accord same degree of respect to the other institutions of this country as well. Were the orders not...
1: Kapil Madan, please respond.
5: Tweet from Delhi police
1: you take responsibility. If you break the law, the consequences have to be borne by you. Kapil Madan, please.
4: So what Rajat is trying to say, you know, and with utmost respect and humility at my command, I must say that, you know, what he said is a facts-free firework. And let me give you a reason why. When you have stationed police officials almost on every border, I have personally crossed central Delhi and I have seen police posts, etc. at every places. What they were supposed to do? Are they supposed to play carom board there? Aren't they supposed to check who are the people who are going there, whether they are genuine protesters, whether they are miscreants, whether there are, you know, prior cases against them? What are they supposed to do there? Carom board khelne ke liye khade hue hain kinare kinare ke andar. Or let me also tell Rajat, maybe he's not followed the news, so let me just jog his memory a bit. In Jantar Mantar protest, there were evidence and reports that they were indeed checking Aadhaar cards of the people who wanted to visit.
1: Mm.
4: That happened last week. This exercise was being carried out. Now to say, it is not our responsibility whether there are criminal elements who are entering the protest or entering the march. No, police will not take responsibility. It is fallacious. It is illogical. It is ironical, and I don't have, you know, how absurd this is sounding. What else is police supposed to do?
1: Mm.
4: The police also does a preventive measures. They take preventive measures They had powers to take preventive measures.
1: Okay, very quickly, Rajat Sethi, please respond in 10 seconds. I really must go across to the other two guests. 10 seconds, please respond.
5: I simply think that the police should

0: have actually detained the entire the cockroaches that were there in the Jantar Mantar, and they would have detained them for prohibitory for potentially threat to the life and you know the well-being of the police officers. Would they be happy? They would be crying foul over here. They should have been detained as a preventive detention the night before, because they were continuing to make calls all over social media that please come in and join. Well, are you saying that the stones and stones are not available within the district boundaries of Delhi itself? That other states have to supply stones to actually pelt? What kind of a bizarre logic? There were people who wanted to spoil this. They did that successfully. There were prohibitory orders. Nobody gave a damn to those prohibitory orders. So it's very open and shut. Police clampdown was required, was needed. You cannot march on to the parliament, period. Whether you like it or not. Tomorrow, if I'm also sitting on the protest, I will continue to protest, but I will never go out and start marching on the parliament itself.
1: Okay, no matter what the circumstances. And it's not just about the violence that happened. And I want to bring in Neeja Chaudhary and Sameer Chaugankar on this. Through the day, there was an attempt to try and disseminate misinformation, and it happened on three occasions at a time when things are so volatile. And look, we've always been in favor of a dialogue. Again and again asked the government, why wasn't there a dialogue sooner? But then look what happened over the last 8 hours. Three occasions that I want to point out for you, and all of them by people who were leading these protests, who were the face of these protests. First, you had the handle of the Cockroach Janata Party saying the Delhi police dragged Sonam Sir's wife by hair out of protest and continues to lathi charge innocent people. The Delhi police came back and said reports of Sonam Wangchuk's wife being assaulted are completely false. Eventually, she was seen on stage after this particular tweet. She was seen on stage addressing the people. Then it was said that Abhijit Dibke has been picked up by the police. The police fact-checked that as well and said that he is available on stage. And subsequently, he also was seen on stage at Jantar Mantar. Allegation is entirely false. The third, and in fact, the most damaging claim that was made is that a 12-year-old's head has been broken. 40 to 50 other heads have also been broken. The police contradicted this as well and said there is no 12-year-old whose head has been broken or who's suffered any kind of injuries. What does one make of this? These are not some nameless, faceless protesters, anonymous people in the mob who are engaging in violence. These are people who were the faces, Neeja ji, of the protest. Is this responsible behavior?
2: What happened today should never have happened. We all agree on that. And if this, what you are putting out, the three pieces of information that, and if the police says that it is wrong and it turns out to be wrong, then that's very irresponsible. Having said that, I would say, you know, that when the Abhijit Dibke came to India from Boston to make his party go offline from an online adventure, he had said he feared that he might be arrested. But the government moved very wisely. They neither arrested him, they allowed him to tour the country, hold rallies in different cities of India. In some places, there was good response. There were some places, not so good response. Then you have Sonam Wangchuk associate himself and go on this hunger fast. He became increasingly the face of the movement. Mm. Even then, I went on the fifth day to Jantar Mantar. There were, you know, not even a few hundred protesters there. More media people, more security people who were there. It's only in the last 2 days when his health took a turn for the worse. And then he was forcibly picked up behind those white sheets and taken to hospital, that suddenly you had an upsurge of people. I know so many ordinary young people who just wanted to go there and show their solidarity. Now, your point repeatedly that you keep making, and I absolutely 101% agree with that. Suppose the government had just sent one emissary during those 20 days. You know what JP Nadda did today? And just talk, not agree to anything if they don't, if they didn't want to. What is it that you want? What is it that we can do? We will sit together and break through this impasse and also bring about the reforms that you people are talking about. The neat, the paper leaks. How do we do it? I would say, Padmaja, even today, you may think it's a batty idea. Even today, Dharmendra Pradhan, the education minister of India, who's been targeted They're calling for his resignation, were to reach out to these young people and say, I want to invite you with an open mind for a round table. Please give me ideas. We will take this forward. Remember, we are on the same side. Whether
1: you,
2: the government
1: do you really think that's going to work, Neeja ji, or is this being too idealistic? Because both sides have now taken a maximalist position. Even after their meeting with JP Nadda, we had these representatives coming back, and now they have declared that our stir is going to continue. In all likelihood, they are going to hit the streets again tomorrow. One doesn't know what their plans are, but what if they are out on the streets again? You've gone and met with the minister, yeah. You've given your three demands, the government's acknowledged it, and you are saying, sorry, we're going to continue.
2: No, the government has to intervene to defuse the situation. What you're saying is true, that intruders have taken over, yeah. Which is what you suspect. Then all the more reason.
1: I certainly hope that these are not the students. How do you deal with the situation? One wouldn't want to think that students in our country are going to be throwing brickbats at the police or want to, you know, bring down a policeman in a mob. One hopes that these are outsiders and not genuine students. Because one
2: but
1: doesn't
2: Majal,
1: that
2: let me say one spirit. Thing. You know, who does it hurt to have stones thrown? It would hurt the movement people. It would hurt the image of the students. And from what we have seen, they didn't do it for 21 days. Why should they do it today? And invite this kind of a, you know, image damage
1: Who do you think it could be?
2: I don't know. That's a very important question and we must find the answer to that.
1: Okay, who do you think it is? Who do you think it is? Sameer ji, kya hai abhi government ki assessment? Kaun hai ye log? Aur aage ka plan kya hai? Abhi thinking kya hai government ke andar?
3: देखिए मुझे लगता है कि गवर्नमेंट का सबसे पहले प्रायोरिटी अब ये है कि जंतर मंतर को खाली करा लिया जाए और जिस तरीके से वहां पर आज वायलेंस हुआ उसके बाद यह तय है कि अब वहां पर उन्हें वहां पर बैठने की 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
1: 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You need to be not just listening, but also to be seen to be listening.
4: You know, Padmaja, now I hope you will not interrupt me. In 2 minutes, I will expose the Darbari ecosystem. Do you remember in September 2025, Sonam Wangchuk was arrested and detained under the NSA? His wife filed a petition in the Supreme Court. Sonam Wangchuk was set free in March 2026, in about 6 months. Go back and read the Supreme Court judgment. The Supreme Court did not give Sonam Wangchuk a clean chit. Six people died in Ladakh due to Sonam Wangchuk's illegal protest and dharna. And guess what? Sonam Wangchuk wanted full statehood for Ladakh. That is not the job of an activist or a pseudo-scientist. That is the job of the government of the day. No, 1 minute. Did Supreme Court ask the Modi government to release Sonam Wangchuk? No. But humne badappan dikhate hue Sonam Wangchuk ko release kiya. What does he do, Padmaja Joshi? Don't give me that smile. Sonam Wangchuk again comes and starts a dharna. And I will tell you what the hypocrisy about this entire protest is.
1: Sanju, okay, with the greatest of respect, if he's such a threat to national security, why did you allow him to come to the national capital and sit at Jantar Mantar? Why did you allow him? If he's such a threat to national security, what was he doing at Jantar Mantar in that case? Then keep him away, keep him in jail.
4: I don't know why you're so rattled. Let me finish.
1: I am not rattled, you know.
4: Speech.
1: Okay, finish your point. Finish your point, then both Kapil Madan, Ghanshyam Tiwari and Rajat Sethi want to come in. Yes.
4: Yeah. See, one thing, Padmaja, with no offense to you, I've done a zillion debates with you. When Samajwadi Party kuch bhi uljulul bole, Kapil Madan kuch bhi bole, you give them uninterrupted free run. BJP bolna shuru karti hai, Sanju Verma this, Sanju Verma that. Anyway, that's your prerogative.
1: No, no, that is not true at all. Everyone gets a chance to speak as long as we are on the topic. And when it comes to Sonam Wangchuk, look at this time, in all humility, let me just say this. You can question Sonam Wangchuk all you like. But the fact of the matter is that you are engaging with Sonam Wangchuk. You are calling him a threat to national security, somebody who hasn't been given a clean chit by court, but you as a government are engaging with him right now, Sanju Verma. As you should.
4: Let me finish my argument.
1: Yes.
4: I don't know why you don't give time to the BJP to put forth its point of view. Please don't get so rattled. Let me finish. That is the hypocrisy. Sonam Wangchuk ko chhod diya, despite Supreme Court not giving him a clean chit. BJP aur Modi sarkar galat hai. Sonam Wangchuk ke saath humne कोई डायलॉग स्थापित नहीं किया 20 दिनों तक. बीजेपी गलत है, पर जब दिल्ली पुलिस दिल्ली हाई कोर्ट के ऑर्डर पर सोनम वांगचुक को सफदरजंग हॉस्पिटल लेकर जाती है टू एंश्योर दैट हिज हेल्थ इज नॉट जेपर्डाइज, तब भी बीजेपी गलत है.
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4: 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It is all over the media. She gave bites to ANI. She said Sonam Wangchuk is dehydrated. Sonam Wangchuk's potassium levels have fallen dramatically and his ketone levels are rising, threatening his overall well-being. Today, few hours back, she gives a bite to ANI saying, Sonam Wangchuk ji ki tabiyat to bilkul normal thi. Unko Safdarjung hospital lekar jane ki zarurat kya thi? This constant shifting of goalposts. This is what needs to be called out.
1: Okay.
4: That is why I say these are propagandists. These are narrative peddlers. These are not bona fide activists.
1: Okay.
4: And please ask them tough questions.
1: Okay, respond. Ghanshyam Tiwari, that if somebody is doing propaganda and they are agenda peddlers, then the government also can engage only up to a point. Respond to Sanju Verma.
5: I appeal to your viewers to just listen to every BJP spokesperson. That how they turn every aggrieved person. 22 kids committed suicide. A tainted minister has not resigned. The entire cabinet is full of tainted ministers. The prime minister does not go to parliament, and now the BJP ecosystem wants people not to go to parliament. This is the language of authoritarian regime. The footage that you show here alongside this debate, and I was looking at the PTI news release at 4:45, talking about police firing tear gas, police lathi charging. Where is that footage?
1: That footage has been playing, Ghanshyam Tiwari.
5: Only one side.
1: That footage has played.
5: Yes, I have not seen on this debate. So I
1: it's
5: want
1: very
5: to
1: sad that you haven't seen it. You can go back and you can check on Twitter. You will see the clip at the beginning of the debate also. Right in the beginning and through the debate.
5: So please
1: do not attribute motives. It's the easiest thing in the world when you cannot resolve your own problems. Someone from the BJP, someone from the Samajwadi Party comes and tries to attribute motives. Please do not be Sherlock Holmes, okay? Every clip has played. including that of tear gas shelling.
5: Your viewers can verify, but the
1: yes,
5: point
1: the
5: is,

0: can verify, and so can you. Please go home and watch the clips on Twitter. Go on.
1: I appeal to every viewer. Watch, this is your children. Your exams, your future, your jobs are being robbed. You're not allowed to go to parliament. A prime minister does not go to parliament more than 10 days in a year. And you are being called all kinds of names. You are being peddled into propaganda. And if you talk about Sonam Wangchuk, his resume reads better than almost the entire BJP cabinet,
0: okay,
1: including Mr. Modi. So okay, let BJP have some empathy and humility. And my final point, when Sanjeev Verma thumped here that with 24 crore votes, they have majority, that is not two-third majority. With a multi-lakh crore empire, they are trying to secure a two-third majority. That is the authoritarian state that they want to build. People have rejected them. They brought them to 240.
0: And while you're absolutely right, and I've been saying this right from the beginning, that a need is there for the government to reach out to the people who are genuinely aggrieved again and again. And both sides refuse to answer the moot question of where their responsibility lies. Yes, sir, as the opposition, you should ask accountability from the government. But what do you do when you've got protests like this, where a police van, a PCR van gets vandalized, when normal people, regular people who had parked their car by the roadside, their cars, their vehicles, their property gets vandalized? And I want to bring in Rajat Sethi on this as well. If you take such maximalist positions, now you've got the government, you've got Sanjeev Verma saying, look, we will not be dictated to, and people like Sonam Wangchuk have an agenda to peddle, then how can there be engagement? What's the way forward then, Rajat Sethi?
2: No, see, even historically, if you see, be it the farmers' protest, it was Piyush Goyalji who was having several rounds of deliberations. You cannot go out and constantly question the intent of government trying to engage with these stakeholders. But what happens is that nobody wants to discuss the boring policy points. The same happened because you have to go and speak to the larger optics, to the larger set of audience for your political gains. The same happened with the farmer protest. They were like, it is my way or the highway. We will have no deliberations. Our agriculture system is perfect. Our policies on agriculture are absolutely perfect, and we want absolutely no change in that. So you better withdraw the bill. Otherwise, we will not enter into any negotiation. That was the position. Similarly here, the only position is resign, as if that is going to change our system. As if Dharmendra Pradhan has been the education minister for past 70 years. And this, he has created this glorious system of education in our country. Mm. I mean, what kind of an argument is this? When I constantly say this, Padmaja ji, on your show, that at the backdrop, when they had in Janta Mantra protest, when that backdrop was writing resign Dharmendra Pradhan, why did they not write 10 bullet points on policy measures? That these are our policy ideas which are genuinely unique to avoid leakages of papers. Let us be a constructive stakeholder in this negotiation.
0: So are you saying the demands are impractical to begin with, to set up the whole process for failure?
2: My point is that should continue asking for resignation, but where is your constructive suggestions in the overall thing? Today also you met JP Nadda ji. Okay, government again extended an olive branch. What kind of policy questions you had before the minister?
0: You want to respond to that, Kapil
2: Madan? How does the government intellectually engage with these set of people?
0: Creating
2: what is
0: problems
2: their educational
0: instead of
2: qualification,
0: offering solutions, how does the government engage? Kapil Madan.
3: I think it's laughable. This defense, this cover fire given to the BJP is laughable. What they are trying to say is the government is not engaging, or these protesters does not want to engage with the government. I think this is most laughable, irrational kind of a situation. When there are demands, the protesters are seeking resignation as an accountability of the minister, under which not one, several paper leaks have happened. Now, who is supposed to reach out from the government?
0: Mm.
3: The government, the babus are sitting there, in Luttian bungalows, and they fondly call other people as Luttians, lobby
0: as other
3: factors.
0: Your answer of who's supposed to reach out, the
3: government who is supposed to initiate?
0: JP Nadda did reach out today, right? And he said today morning, we were given signals that they want to reach out.
3: So when did,
0: and he said, okay, come.
3: So when did,
0: and just a
3: when,
0: quick
3: when
0: update for viewers, by the way, over 100 policemen have been injured. Legal opinion is now being taken to file FIRs against all those who are responsible. Yes, please complete your point, Kapil Madan, then going back to Rajat Sethi. Yes.
3: So what was the need of then JP Nadda initiating the discussion now? And you have, Padmaja, also rightly started this debate by saying that only, questioning Sanjeev Verma on this point only. If the government really wanted to seek a resolution, if the government really wanted to have a conversation, now you have BJP spokesperson here who are full of arrogance. What they are trying to say is,
0: the government seeming arrogant, Rajat Sethi?
3: Is the government seeming arrogant?
2: इंडिया अगेंस्ट करप्शन मूवमेंट वॉज हैपनिंग द होल कंट्री फेल्ट दैट आर ऑल आर इंस्टीट्यूशंस देयर इज अ कंप्लीट डिके एंड अ क्रम्बलिंग ऑफ द गवर्नेंस इकोसिस्टम राइट नाउ दैट एंग्स्ट इज लोकलाइज्ड पीपल डू नॉट फॉल फॉर दीज एंटीक्स एनी मोर because they have seen what happens and what comes out of these hunger strike kind of protests. It is the same old thing, the same people who were fighting against corruption ended up in corruption.
0: Okay.
2: Why do people trust these people yet again? They will not.
0: Okay, Sanju Varma, gentle touch.
2: Find another
0: gentle
2: vocabulary.
0: Touch. There has to From be the protesters to Kapil Madan to Ghanshyam Tiwari saying gentle touch.
4: You know, Padmaja, let me make one thing very clear. You know, I'm tired of hearing this narrative. Oh, BJP spokespersons are very arrogant. Oh, Sanju Varma is very arrogant. Arrogance kise kehte hai? I will tell you. 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This is the language of a so-called Boston University से पढ़े हुए. अरे मैं भी JP Morgan में director थी. तो क्या अभी मैं गाली गलौज करने लगूं? And my limited point is this. Very quickly. 1600 farmers died in Telangana. Two women journalists asked questions of Revant Reddy. They were put behind bars. Go and do a basic Google search. 5 lakh people were displaced in the Karnataka floods of 2024. When Siddaramaiah was asked a question at a press conference, he told a farmer, so what if you lost 2 acres? I lost 40 acres. And he dismissed the farmer. Himachal Pradesh mein, 2025 mein, jo landslides hue, उसमें क्या कर रहे थे कांग्रेस के सुखविंदर सिंह सुक्खू आपके सीएम पीपल वर डाइंग इट वाज द एनडीआरएफ अंडर द मोदी गवर्नमेंट व्हिच केम टू द रेस्क्यू ऑफ हिमाचली एंड यू आर कॉलिंग द बीजेपी आर्गेट
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0: 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So I'll give the final word to Sameer ji. Ab aage agle kuch 24-48 ghante mein kya hone wala hai, Sameer ji? Also remember, tomorrow the Delhi High Court is likely to give its verdict on whether Sonam Wangchuk should be shifted out of Safdarjung Hospital to a private hospital. Ab aage ki strategy kya hai, Sameer ji?
5: मुझे लगता है कि अब सोनम वांगचुक पर सब डिपेंड करता है कि अब सोनम वांगचुक अगर स्टेप क्या लेंगे क्या वो लद्दाख वापस जाएंगे कि वो वापस अपने अगर स्ट्राइक को शुरू करेंगे या वो दिल्ली में रहकर मूवमेंट 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
0: 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We are a democracy, we are a functioning democracy, and we should be seen as one. We should behave like one. Thanks very much, all gentlemen. Neeraj Chaudhary, Sanju Varma, for joining me.
6: उसकी ब्लीडिंग रुकी नहीं लगातार था उसके दूसरे दिन उन्होंने मृत्यु घोषित कर दिया उसको ये हॉस्पिटल की लापरवाही है
7: NDTV traced each and every affected family and also visited multiple hospital wards.
8: NDTV had reported extensively on why are these deaths happening in Rajasthan.
9: Checked all the medications, the drugs, everything. We've called AIIMS Jodhpur also to do an investigation on it.
10: Big NDTV impact when it comes to Rajasthan maternity deaths. NDTV coverage has now forced

0: What seems settled for me is unfinished business. So I rewind, I pause, I reflect, I dig, until what's buried stands up to be counted. Breaking ground, not just headlines, the meaning behind them. This is Breaking Ground with me, Vedika Sood.
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1: They built, they led, they redefined.
7: The Shiv Sena Shinde faction corporator seen assaulting a female doctor.
14: An 11-year-old kid who has unfortunately lost his life due to this ghastly accident.
7: 18 maternal deaths at government hospitals across Rajasthan.
15: College for the last 10 years, the college doesn't even exist.
16: The High Court has cancelled the bail granted to Mathre.
17: I very much doubt that Ramesh Mathre is going to forget NDTV in a hurry.
18: Major embarrassment for the BMC administration. Its own general body has rejected that internal inquiry.
19: Several of these women came to these hospitals to deliver their babies. Some of them never even made it back home alive.
20: AIIMS Jodhpur also took to do an investigation on it.
21: The college exists only on paper.
22: I will do

0: the news.
1: Ayush.
0: Since when do we do scripts?
1: Fair point.
0: Picture this. The biggest stage. Floodlights.
1: Wow.
0: 4K. The works.
2: Where's the hook?
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2: Without a hook, no way. The message is clear. It's 2026. You gotta be real in a world of reels. You gotta be original in a world where everything seems generated.
0: That's it. 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
4: The Shiv Sena Shinde Faction Corporator is seen assaulting a female doctor and nurses at a hospital in Dombivli.
5: The thug you see is Shinde Sena Corporator Ramesh Mhatre of Dombivli. Deputy Chief Minister Eknath Shinde, I have a direct question for you tonight. Will your government immediately arrest this rowdy, Ramesh Mhatre?
6: We learn that the action has been taken against the thug Neta that we see on our screens right now. FIR has been registered against this man.
7: And joining me live from Mumbai is Ramesh Mhatre. Kya aapko zara bhi sharam nahi aati hai? Aapko kisne hak diya haath uthane ka?
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8: सर।
9: Had it not been for NDTV's coverage, none of this would have happened. And today, 9 hours after I spent 26 minutes questioning him, Ramesh Mhatre, corporator of the ruling Shinde Sena, has finally been arrested.

0: Hello and welcome. You're watching NETV 24/7 with me, Tanisha Awasthi. A lot has happened throughout the day. The epicenter being the national capital, and everybody just has one thing in mind on how there was a big showdown over NEET. We're getting you that and a lot more on this edition, but first, as always, the headlines. Chalo Sansad protest spirals into violence. Videos show stone pelting and attacks on cops and protesters both. The government holds a meeting with the protesters. A letter has been submitted to Union Minister JP Nadda. The protesters have demanded Dharmendra Pradhan's resignation along with two others as well. Day one of the monsoon session begins. Parliament adjourned for the day without business as usual, even as the opposition raises NEET UG paper leak Jantar Mantar protest. There are 7 adjournments in Lok Sabha and 6 in the Rajya Sabha today. Jammu and Kashmir Chief Minister Omar Abdullah stages protest at Delhi's Jantar Mantar. He reaches the protest site in an auto rickshaw and demands a restoration of statehood and urges centre to fulfil its promise. Supreme Court cautions petitioners, says don't politicize Ram temple theft issue. They've even warned that the court is not the place for politics. The Supreme Court has thereby directed the SIT to add more individuals to probe the team. DMK MLA has been arrested over derogatory remarks against Tamil Nadu Chief Minister Vijay. Stalin trains gun on Vijay Sarkar. Ask why is he so scared of criticism? Videos that came in from the national capital this morning during the Sansad Chalo protest. And this should make all of us pause. Not because one side has won the argument, but because everyone seems to have lost the sight of why this protest actually began in the first place. Students marching towards parliament was always going to lead to confrontation. Let me be very clear. Parliament is one of the country's most sensitive security zones, and trying to breach barricades or force entry cannot be justified at any cost. At the same time, the police response also raises certain questions. Lathi charge should never become the first answer to a protest, especially when there are young students involved who are protesting for their right. There is enough blame to go around, ladies and gentlemen. There are some protesters today that turned aggressive, and the videos on your screen speak for themselves. There were some police personnel that used force, and as a result, there were scenes of chaos that neither side can be proud of today as we speak. But perhaps the biggest tragedy is that those sitting comfortably in political offices are the only ones who are not paying the price. Political parties from every side have rushed to claim the students as their own, be it the Congress, be it the other parties, and be it any opposition party that we're talking about here. They are using the protest to attack the opponents or even score points. Yet, let's not forget that the students themselves are the ones who return home with injuries, cases against them. And in the middle of all of these slogans, barricades, stone pelting, and charges that were done, the original issue that we're talking about here, the NEET examination, the fiasco that happened during the exams, has completely disappeared and nobody is talking about it today. This protest was never supposed to be about a clash between students and the police. It was supposed to be about the future of India's education system, the functioning of the NTA and the fairness, the transparency of the examinations that are held in India, and whether students can trust the system that decides their careers. Now, every time a competitive examination represents months, sometimes years of sacrifice, there are students waking up before sunrise, they're studying for long hours, they're skipping family functions, putting their social lives on hold, and so much more. And even many families who also spend their life savings on coaching and education. And when there are allegations of irregularities, delays, paper leaks, or administrative failures, the government simply cannot move on without answering the difficult questions. Accountability, ladies and gentlemen, is not optional. It is the responsibility of every institution that conducts examination that are affecting the future of lakhs of young people. Today's images, let me go back to those pictures, may dominate the television screens and every mainstream media, but they should not bury the real debate. India does not need a battle between students and the police. It needs honest answers, credible reforms, and an education system that gives every hard-working student the confidence that merit and not confusion or controversy will ever and ever decide their future. Before I go to what's happened across the political forum today, let's see what happened during the protest starting from 9 a.m. in the morning to evening 6 p.m.
1: Jantar Mantar, where the protest is underway by the CJP, and what we are given to understand is in just a short while from now the march towards the parliament could begin. However, the police has made it very much clear that there is no permission given for the march, but these are the visuals that we are giving you from the very much protest site. There are sloganeerings, there are placards, there are posters, and they are demanding the resignation of Dharmendra Pradhan is what they have, their stance is since day one is. Now let us one by one also talk about the developments that have been taking since morning, and you keep on showing you the pictures and also the security deployment. You can see on my right and left hand side there is a massive security deployment over here, and there is some kind of sloganeering over here. There was a small ruckus that took place some time back, and the police had to disperse the crowd by a lathi charge. And here if we keep on walking straight, then the situation remains to be the same.
2: मैं संसद भवन के बाहर हूँ, आप देख सकते हैं, हमारे सहयोगी हिमांशु आपको दिखाएंगे किस तरह से इस एरिया को पूरी तरह से सिक्योर किया गया है। आप देख सकते हैं कि सुरक्षा कर्मियों जो है वो एक्चुअली जो है 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
3: Rajasena Road right now, where a lot of protesters have scaled walls of the parliament at this point, and at one point the protesters and the entire crowd gathered here also went unruly. The road that we are standing at currently, tear gas was also shelled at this particular road, and protesters have scaled walls. There's of course been clash with the security personnel. People here are present with posters as well in protest, and what we're also given to understand is that the Parliament Street police station, people have also reached outside the Parliament Street police station. Some people, including the police forces and the cops, were also injured in the protest.
1: Just near Jantar Mantar, and you can see the first layer of barricading that they are trying to break. The police is trying to control them. There is a massive ruckus over here on the other side as well. Police is trying to detain them now, and now in some time the protesters will be, you know, crossing the barricades and they will be moving towards the parliament area. These are the pictures that we are giving you from this particular area, and you can see that how they have crossed this entire barricading and moving towards the parliament. These are the protesters, massive ruckus over here. You see the police is trying to control them, but seems like it is difficult for a situation as well, because the crowd is thousands in numbers, and it seems very, very difficult for them to control the crowd as of now. You can see in the picture the barricading has been crossed, and the crowd is trying to move, continuously swelling up as they are walking towards the another circle But remember that there has been a massive police deployment, but police has also made it very much clear that no permission for the march has been given to these protesters, and there should be no gathering as well to this area. But seems like, you know, the crowd as of now is very much uncontrollable, and that is why they have broken the first layer of barricading, and now they are moving towards the second layer of barricading. Police, there was a small argument and then a massive confrontation between the cops and the protesters here from the very place where we were reporting right now, and now they are moving straight towards the another layer of barricading. Well, another round of protest has begun here from where we are reporting right now, which is just in front of the IOIC, that is the India Youth Congress office, and we'll be showing you the pictures as well, the manner in which the protest is taking place. We did report from the outside Krishi Bhavan, and apart from that, we did report from just in front of Rail Bhavan and the press club as well, with the similar kind of pictures we saw. But here you can see the youth holding mobile in their hands, and they have turned on their flashlight of the phone in order to show case their protest. Some of them are also sitting on dharna on ground. However, the RAF and the Delhi police is all deployed over here, and it seems like now in just some time from now, you know, this tear gas shells will be fired so as to disperse this entire crowd. Now remains to understand that what happens next as far as this entire protest is concerned, because we have also seen that how this entire protest, the epicenter of the protest, which has been the Jantar Mantar since morning, several MPs are also participating in that protest, and in the visuals will be in these visuals you can see that how there is a massive sloganeering over here. Thousands of crowds have gathered, thousands of people have gathered over here, and the crowd is continuously swelling up. Remember that Sonam Wangchuk has also written a letter from the Safdarjung Hospital, where he has stated that he is perfectly fine and his medical vitals, medical parameters remains to be absolutely fine, and that he should be allowed now to come towards the Jantar Mantar, or for that matter should be allowed to participate in the protest, and also in fact the march that they are carrying out. Here also please show the pictures as well of the security that's been deployed on my right and left hand side. Here actually let me tell you that when you come from this end and keep on walking towards just 90 degree, you know, then you will be reaching towards the road which heads towards the parliament. That is the IYC office, as you can see.
0: And well, what happened on the streets of Delhi today, the ripples of the same were seen in the parliament today, which has seen the day one of the monsoon session. The monsoon session today witnessed a stormy start as there were

repeated sloganeering over the NEET paper leak issue that disrupted Lok Sabha proceedings and even Rajya Sabha as well, and it led to adjournments in both the houses. Now, the opposition MPs

0: for all of DKS's dreams to come true. I'm going to try and get more into the crowds. Here are the pictures, Siddaramaiah.
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0: Let's do it. Let's do it. Let's start.
3: Breaking story, we're jumping straight into it.
0: We've got a picture of the letter. What is in your letter? You can never predict what's going to happen in Tamil Nadu politics.
1: 21 days in Kashmir. Unfiltered list of things I saw and observed on the ground.
0: Very special ground report from the line of control. There were some children who've lost limbs in the shelling. For a country that has fought so many wars in the mountains,

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10: 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I am your host, Mayank Chaudhary, and this is Limelight.
12: The fact that there is now suddenly a raging debate with regard to ethanol, why is it that it's happening now?
13: E20, madam, has been around for nearly 2 years now. There are 20 crore two-wheelers using E20. There are 20 lakh four-wheelers using E20. But I think the counter information which has been put out, that this is not something we've done suddenly, that E20 has been around for at least almost 2 years, that E15 has been around for 3.5 years. And by the way, in the last 18 months or 24 months, there have been no complaints.
14: उसकी ब्लीडिंग रुकी नहीं लगातार था। उसके दूसरे दिन तो उन्होंने मृत्यु घोषित कर दिया उसको। ये हॉस्पिटल की लापरवाही है।
15: NDTV traced each and every affected family and also visited multiple hospital wards.
16: NDTV had reported extensively on why are these deaths.

Well, a new promo teaser of the Jananayagan has just dropped. With 3 days to go for the release, the new snippet showed Tamil Nadu chief minister in an action avatar. The teaser is not just a power pack punch, but also has a tantalizing ending. Take a look at this.

0: And well, after months of delays, controversy and a long certification battle, Vijay's Jananayagan is finally heading to the theatres, ladies and gentlemen, on the June of 23rd. And if advance bookings are any indication, the wait has only made fans more eager. The political action drama, believed to be Vijay's final film before his full-time political journey, is already creating a box office storm. Here's why.
1: Seven months of waiting, endless speculation, and a prolonged battle with the censor board. Vijay's Jananayagan has finally crossed every hurdle on its way to the big screen. And for Vijay's fans, the wait seems to have been worth it. With the film now locked for a July 23rd release, advance bookings have opened to a phenomenal response, proving that Superstar's box office pull hasn't faded one bit. Within hours of bookings opening, Jananayagan had already crossed over 6.7 crore, including block bookings. The Tamil version alone sold more than 1.33 lakh tickets across nearly 2,400 shows, while booking for the Telugu and Hindi versions are expected to gather pace as more screens open up. The biggest response has come from Karnataka, followed by Tamil Nadu and Kerala. Trade experts expect these numbers to rise sharply over the next few days as more theatres open bookings. It's not just advance booking numbers grabbing attention, the ticket prices are making headlines too. While Tamil Nadu has kept prices under control, Bengaluru has emerged as the costliest market for the film, with recliner seats priced as high as 2,500 rupees. In contrast, Chennai has capped ticket prices between Rs. 54 and Rs. 190. The frenzy is evident there too. Kamala Cinemas announced it sold over 10,000 tickets within minutes of bookings opening at its theatre alone. With a planned release across 7,000 to 8,000 screens in over 30 countries, Jananayagan is gearing up for a massive worldwide opening. Now all eyes are on one question. Can Jananayagan rewrite the record books? Rajnikant's Kooli currently holds the record for the biggest opening day ever for a Tamil film, collecting a staggering 151 crore worldwide. Before that, the benchmark belonged to Vijay's own Leo, which opened to 148.5 crore globally. With advance bookings already off to a flying start, can Jananayagan finally help Vijay reclaim the opening day crown? The answer will unfold on July 23rd. This is Abhira Dhar from Mumbai for NDTV.
0: And that's all that we could pack in this edition. Thank you for watching. Good night and goodbye.

0: What seems settled for me is unfinished business. So I rewind, I pause, I reflect, I dig, until what's buried stands up to be counted. Breaking ground, not just headlines, the meaning behind them. This is Breaking Ground with me, Vedika Sood.
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1: Ayush, since when do we do scripts? Fair point. Picture this. The biggest stage. Floodlights.
0: Wow.
1: 4K. 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
2: Without a hook, no way. 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You've got to be original in a world where everything seems generated.
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3: 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In the presence of the Finance Minister, Nirmala Sitharaman. 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
4: Good evening, you're watching Left, Right and Centre, I'm Vishnu Shom. Tonight, the streets around Jantar Mantar are still ringing with slogans, still thick with the sting of tear gas, and a movement that began with genuine righteous anger, which has ended the day drowning in something else entirely, chaos. Let's start with why they came. Thousands of young people, many of them NEET aspirants, some who have spent years and their family savings preparing for a single exam that was supposed to decide their future, gathered today under the banner of the Cockroach Janata Party. The demand was simple and it was fair, accountability. They want the alleged irregularities in the NEET UG examination investigated honestly. Others wanted desperate reform to the CBSE exam process. Their future depends on it. They want the National Testing Agency reformed or scrapped altogether. And they want the resignation of the Union Education Minister Dharmendra Pradhan, whom they hold responsible for a system that they say has failed an entire generation of students. Think about that for a moment. These are kids who did everything right. They studied, they sacrificed, they believed that hard work and merit would be rewarded, and instead many of them watched their futures thrown into doubt by a process they had no control over. Today they march because they still believe someone should answer for that. Now that's not an unreasonable thing to ask. Yet today they paid for it on the street. As they tried to move towards Parliament on the opening day of the monsoon session, police had not granted them the permission for this march, moved to stop them. Tear gas shells were fired into the crowd. Batons came down on young men and women who, by most accounts, had come to stand, chant and be heard, not to fight. Videos coming out of the protest site tonight show students coughing, stumbling, being dragged away, nursing bruises that they didn't ask for. Whatever else happened today, that image should not sit easily with any of us. But this is where the story turns, and where it must turn, because the truth demands it. Because this was not, at the end, a peaceful crowd met only with force. As the afternoon wore on, barricades were breached. Stones were thrown and thrown hard. Police officers deployed on the front line tonight are nursing their own injuries. Bleeding scalps, bandaged heads, split lips. These are not abstractions. These are people too, men and women, standing in the rain, doing a job, who went home tonight hurt because a demonstration that began with a legitimate grievance broke down into a fight on the street. Both sides are bleeding tonight. And that is the tragedy underneath the tragedy. Because somewhere in the chaos, amidst the stones, amidst the smoke, in the images of officers with blood on their faces standing next to images of students dragged by their collars, the actual cause got lost. Nobody tonight is talking about NEET reform. We'll do that on this program. Nobody is debating the National Testing Agency. Nobody is asking hard questions of the Education Minister. They are replaying video of a riot. That is the cost, not to any political party, not to any minister, but to those students, the ones who marched today because they believed that their futures were worth fighting for peacefully. Whatever legitimacy their demand carried this morning has been buried tonight under stone pelting and baton charges. That's the reality, I believe, of what we see on those two sides of the images. On the left, young students, some just 12 years old, 16 years old, beaten up under tear gas, woken up to the reality of what happens when they confront the law. And on the right hand, the policemen and the policewomen who have been hit by stones, bashed up as well. At the end of the day, what began as an honest process has become a mob, chaos and riots. Joining us now, J.B. Mathur, the Congress MP, Rohan Gupta, BJP spokesperson, Rashid Kidwai, senior journalist, Tushar Gupta, political analyst. I'd like to thank you all very much for being with us. Rohan, isn't that the tragedy today? I do believe that there is a great deal of legitimacy to what these concerns were. We all understand that this NEET education process has been a shocking failure. The CBSE marking process leaves a lot to be asked for. And therefore, if there are young voices saying that, look, please help us fix our futures, that I believe is a noble cause and it's understandable. But what happened after that was violence, and it wasn't one-way violence. It was violence that ended up on the students, and it was violence that ended up on the policewomen and the policemen. How would you look at today's developments?
0: Vishnu, I feel in democracy, everybody has right to protest, every whether it is student or anybody. And that is what government ensured. You can see that on Jantar Mantar for last many days, students were protesting and it was all peaceful. Nothing happened. Everything was allowed. Even today morning, when students started gathering at Jantar Mantar, absolutely there was no issue. But after that, when politics started behind that, when they started marching towards a parliament, I think, will anybody allow students going to the parliament? So I think it was provocation. Still, the forces acted in a restrained way. If you see in the morning, the way Mr. Wangchuk was taken to the hospital from the site was also in a restrained way. Everything was on a restrained way. Because this government doesn't believe like what Congress Party did around 10, 12 years back.
4: No, Rohan, just one point. What is wrong with
0: I'm coming to it, Vishnu.
4: Going to parliament.
0: I'm coming to it. Just give me 1 minute. Yeah, again, coming back to the core point. Vishnu, when this incident happened, of the paper leak happened, after that, government's first responsibility to ensure that the exam, the re-NEET happens properly. Government successfully did that. Obviously, this is the ongoing process and everything, things are going to change. And even let me remind Congress Party, when they were in government in Rajasthan, when 17 paper leak happened, why this moral responsibility of resignation was not obeyed by Congress Party then? Again, I'm not justifying anything. Every government will have...
4: And yet you are, Rohan. Rohan, yeah. My point is this. Let's not make it into a Congress versus BJP for once. Let us spare a thought for these young children and yes, spare a thought for those police women and policemen. My question is this, why did the government not respond earlier? If there was a meeting to take place with the senior minister, why was it today and not 20 days back? Why not? If this is what these students want, it's their futures at stake, why did it have to come down to this?
0: Again, Vishnu, the first priority of government was to ensure the re-NEET happens properly. That did happen. But obviously, government doesn't want politics behind that. Obviously, government did whatever they had to ensure that these reforms are going on. It is an ongoing process. We took the responsibility. We did whatever we had to do. But when the politics started, and you see that this kind of the students, we completely allowed peaceful protest at Jantar Mantar for so many days. Why it started today is because of the politics behind that. Obviously, if Mr. Nadda has met today, it doesn't mean that the process has started today. Obviously, government was contemplating on that, how to take it forward, how to address students' requirement, how to get reforms. Obviously, we are sensitive towards students' need. But what happened today was purely politics when students started marching towards parliament. That was uncalled for. And still the forces and the government, you know, behave with the restraint to ensure that there is minimum damage to students, to ensure that there is no ruckus which was attempted, it was provoked. Still, government ensured that
4: the
0: it is
4: Rohan, the only form, point where I disagree with you is that there was minimum restraint. I understand I've been beaten myself. We, as journalists, in protests, things get out of control. But this was not minimum restraint. I would suggest that that's not the case, neither on one side or the other. But be that as it may, Jebi Mathur, you've listened to what Rohan had to say, that there were politics underneath it all. Perhaps the suggestion is that these students were being instigated and that resulted in some of the violence towards the end of the day. Was this a genuine student protest from the beginning to the end, or do you believe that there were elements over here that triggered the violence, as has been alleged?
5: Vishnu, the young boys and girls, youth and students hit the streets of national capital today because of the frustration, because of that they have lost hope in this government. They do not believe this government anymore. They are worried about their future. They do not know what to do other than the protest, because to make their voices heard, what else can they do? They have been repeatedly demanding. Everybody, opposition party has been repeatedly demanding, Rahul Gandhi has been repeatedly demanding the resignation of Dharmendra Pradhan. But what a look at the irony, Vishnu. The irony is one who mismanaged, one who made the situation so volatile, so mismanaged the whole education system and the NEET and the paper leak, 152 paper leaks, so many suicides, people in trauma, students put under pressure. He is comfortably sitting and attending cabinet meeting, taking decisions, signing documents, representing the government. And look at the plight of the students who are raising their voice, who wants their voice to be heard, who is out in the street. See, their wish is not to be in the street. Their wish is not to be protesting. Their wish is they want to study. They want to pursue higher education. They want to achieve their dream. They want to pursue their goals. But the students are do not have that opportunity in our country, unfortunately, today. And those who are behind that, those who are responsible for this failure, they are not, even one step, one action is not taken against the Dharmendra Pradhan. Neither he steps down, nor the government ask him to step down. And this is from the beginning till the end. It's a
4: all right, Jebi Mathur, half a second. Let me bring in Tushar. Let me bring in Tushar Gupta. Jebi Mathur, I'll come back to you. I will come back to you. I just want to keep the strike rotating. Tushar Gupta, in as much as we see these pictures, I believe Jebi makes an important point when she says that these were students out to seek their futures. We are focusing on this violence today because it has taken place. But for young students in a desperate education system, where they have to score 99% to get into colleges, where it is impossible for them to get in, and then they face something like a NEET examination scenario, right? That is something we are not talking about at all. Education reform. It's a disaster in this country. It has been for decades. And when these kids come out today, all we are talking about, including on this program, is who started it, right? He hit her, she hit him, etc., etc. Are we any closer to getting to the bottom of this problem?
6: Look, the NEET paper leak was a disaster. There's no sugarcoating that. If you still cannot fix the problem of paper leaks when we're talking about digital India, that is something leaving a lot to be desired, and that is what needs to be fixed. But to answer your question, are we alone the disparate education system? No, we are not. Japan is competitive. China is. America is. European nations are. They also have a few Ivy League universities and a lot of students competing for it. So India is no different that way. Do we have an unemployment problem amongst young graduates? Absolutely. But so does America.

0: they have a lot of their graduates going through community colleges working on minimum wage. The problem, Vishnu, is that within our education system, which is probably borrowed from the Indus Valley civilization, we do not acknowledge the changing times. Today, a simple AI program can do the job of 5 BA graduates. That's the harsh reality. So where is that urge amongst the youth to skill themselves or for the government to take a strong decision
1: that these courses
0: are no longer paying you a good job. They are no longer guaranteeing you a good job. You have to think outside the box, probably prepare for some blue collar jobs. We should look at the irony of things. A starting engineer today from a second tier college makes as much money on average as a hyper-local delivery partner. Now, that tells you a lot about how the times are changing, but the education isn't. And that is where I think the government and the students need to work together to understand what really the market demands are. You have been a very, very senior journalist, and you know how the field of journalism has changed, how the entry barrier has come down, how the learning and the functioning and the practicality of the media industry has changed. And so it's changing in every other industry. So you cannot say that because the system is desperate, the students are desperate. The system is difficult, but it's difficult across the world, and the students have to skill up. That is, unfortunately, the Darwinian society we live in.
1: No, but Tushar, who is in charge of skilling them up? I think the point you're talking about skilling is important. We will miss our demographic dividend if we don't skill.
0: Skilling
1: is not enough. It's not a fraction of what it should be in this country. That is a key issue.
0: No, absolutely, Vishnu. And we are missing. We are. This obsession with government jobs in this country, you know, every time a discussion on government jobs comes up, it narrows down to reservation. You increase reservation or you decrease reservation. The number of government jobs is still finite. Every government in the state or in the center cannot accommodate every aspirant. Private sector is the solution. Skilling is the solution. You have to look up to your government to create such programs, and the students and their parents have to be of an open mind to take up blue collar jobs. Vishnu, you tell me, you have seen the world. The kind of respect blue collar jobs demand in Europe and America and even China compared to India, that is the mindset challenge we have, and we are not talking about it because honestly, these are difficult conversations. So we focus on the drama in the protest, we focus on who was on the stage, which celebrity came, which politician was met, which party supported it. But we are not looking at the crux.
1: No, I agree with you. I agree with you, Tushar. Completely. Let me move on to Rashid Bhai, who's been waiting. Look at it, Rashid Bhai, from a political standpoint now, because that's another prism I cannot escape. Where does this leave the BJP right now? Is that letter to JP Nadda enough? There is still that demand for the Dharmendra Pradhan's resignation, number one. Number two, this is almost certainly going to be the talking point in Parliament. Parliament is going to be ruined as a result of these protests, one way or the other. Number three, this gives legitimacy at one level to the Cockroach Janata Party. All of a sudden, they have emerged. The BJP was in denial about their success or their scope and scale. This is something which would certainly enhance their sort of presence, despite whether they have been covered enough or not covered enough. What are the political fault lines over here? And finally, the Congress Party, have they done enough? Where were they all this time? I've seen what Rahul Gandhi has had to say. But should the opposition not have looked at this as well? Why only talk about the BJP?
2: So, Vishnu, what we are seeing today is sordid, very unfortunate, and very bad optics. The government of the day, I will talk about opposition also, government of the day seems very sloppy. They were not in control, there was no sense of anticipation, and whatever the Delhi police did was inadequate, and this should have been handled in a much better manner. Since 2014, Vishnu, we are witnessing a new trend. See, government belongs to everyone, those who have voted for the government, for the political party that is formed the government, and those who have not. But there has been an attempt, a political attempt, and I'm glad you asked that political question, that there is always an attempt to otherize people. And in terms of political agitation or any protest, all kind of name callings are given, and there is a thing that these people are sort of, you know, aliens, they are antisocial, they are against government, they are against the country, all kind of thing. We have seen this during Shaheen Bagh standoff, we have seen during former protests, we are seeing this Cockroach Janata Party. There is no outreach, there is no mechanism. And that kind of thing that Tushar Gupta is saying, you know, we need to do this, this is what Niti Aayog has a lot of time. and resources to address to all these things. That is not being addressed. The opposition, of course, is also playing politics. I will not take side. Opposition is also being very, they think that, you know, this Cockroach Janata Party or whoever is a protester, they may upstage them. So they are always, you know, wait and watch and they do it. But there is a lot of civil society and left of center, you know, political parties or groups, etc., who are very good at organizing this kind of, you know, protest. And today, once again, we have seen in the during farmers' agitation also, once again, we have seen that they are the ones who are able to breach sort of, you know, security and all those things and create visuals which are not good. So government of the day, which thinks that, you know, it's in full command, is coming out very sloppy and very, in a way, weak. They are unable to handle. They have no solution. I can imagine the minister is not resigning, but then there are other ways of doing. A cabinet reshuffle should have taken place. There was so much speculation. Okay. Why cabinet reshuffle is not about, you know, fixing. It's about, you know, fixing accountability.
1: Rohan, respond to that. Should what it just seems that the government is stung by inaction at this stage. What is the way to break this impasse, to end this violence, to get those children off the roads, to give them a sense of hope? Will the government meet their demands? Will the education minister go?
3: Vishnu, first of all, regarding educational system in India, we know that I'm again not, you know, blaming any governments and all. But when we are talking about the structural things, we must admit that from the beginning, up to 60 years, Congress and the related party or related parties, they have ruled the country. After that, when BJP came, there have been reforms like National Education Policy 2020, Skill India. A lot of things are happening. I'm not saying that we have reached to the perfection, but it's a process. And that process has been followed by this government. Even NEET, yes, there were, you know, the issues with the NEET, the irregularities with it, that is one part. But that you cannot say that the reforms were not happening. This government is always for the reforms in education sector. At the same time, when you talk about opposition, when they were in government, like in Rajasthan, 17 papers, just 2-3 years back when Congress was in Rajasthan, 17 papers got leaked. The same leaders who are doing politics over it, where were they? And Mr. Rahul Gandhi, could you see Mr. Rahul Gandhi anywhere in this protest? And now they are trying to take politics. My point here, Vishnu, is it's not about the politics. It is about the long-term issue. And when you try to instigate the people from behind, it's not that the country is not watching. The whole country is watching at the same time. Coming back to the demands of the students, so definitely when Mr. Nadda has met, government is sensitive towards that. And whatever best can be done, definitely it will be done. It's not about politics. It is about the future of the students.
1: No, it is about the future. That's the point. And that's why they blame the government for inaction. That's the problem, Rohan.
3: Absolutely.
1: Anyway, but let me just give Jebi, just to be fair, the last word. Jebi Mathur, you've got about a minute and a half or 2 minutes. Respond to what Rohan says. And the question on where was the Congress in all of this? And why is it that Rahul Gandhi is giving these strong statements today? Why wasn't he over there in the first instance? If you support the students in the same manner, how would you respond?
4: Vishnu, Congress did not speak about today. Congress has been speaking. Congress has been raising this paper leak issue for months together, years together, weeks together. And it is not the first day that Rahul Gandhiji has been speaking. And the nation knows about it. And about Rohan Gupta saying about instigation, who instigated? This is a natural reaction, natural frustration, natural emotion of the youth of the country. And they are trying to make it look like the instigation. See, today, days, the kind of gathering which came are youth and students and boys and girls. I reiterate, they are worried about their future. They do not trust this government anymore because this government is anti-youth, anti-students. Otherwise, Prime Minister would have asked Dharmendra Pradhan to step down. Why is he not doing it still? Why is he still having him in the cabinet? Now, this is not the moment. See, the larger issue of skilling, the larger issue of how important all that is, bigger debate. But here the question is,
0: right,
4: when paper leak has happened, so much so that 152 paper leaks and so many suicides, lives being lost, students in trauma, parents under pressure, and one who is the reason for all this is sitting very comfortably holding on to the chair. He should be told to step down. If this government has any commitment to the students, he should be asked to step down.
1: Okay, all right, okay. Jenny Mathur, half a sec.
4: Why are they giving this protective shield to the Dharmendra Pradhan?
1: Okay, hold on a second. Let's get Tushar. Tushar, is Dharmendra Pradhan being protected? Should he go? Should the government say that, sorry, there has to be accountability? It rests at his doorstep. Half a sec, JB. Let's get Rohan's. Let's get Tushar's view on this. Tushar, go ahead.
0: You know, that's for the BJP to answer. Honestly, if he should go or not. But accountability has to be fixed. It has to be fixed by reforming the system. It has to be fixed by improving the logistics of the exam. And that's very, very important. But I'll tell you, Vishnu, I was there at the protest site today. The scene where the stones were being pelted from. I was there around 3 p.m. and a lot of protesters had queued up outside a shop where good, decent food is served. 2 hours later, stone pelting was happening in that area. I don't know how this change of tone happened. I don't know who were the people who left and who were the people who came. I don't know why a shop that was serving protesters' food in the morning was suddenly the point of attack. So, you know, in this entire discussion on students and police, we must not forget there are certain antisocial elements that are milking this entire protest for their own benefit, and they were visible on camera. So that's the angle that also needs to be explored. Students are not the ones who are pelting stones, but someone in the guise of students are. That angle also needs to be explored and needs to be fixed. It's that simple.
1: Okay. All right, look, we leave it over there. There needs to be a solution. These children need to be protected. We cannot have 12 and 16-year-old children hit in this manner. Equally, the police are not there to be beaten up either. I leave it over there, move on to some breaking news coming in. In a big international development, we can report, sources telling us, that the Indus Water Treaty between India and Pakistan will never be the same again. The treaty, remember, was held in abeyance post the Pahalgam terror attack. Sources telling us that India, if it is ever to come back, would want it with revision. That future talks, however, between India and Pakistan are premised on Pakistan giving up terror. Is that happening? No. Sanctioned Pakistani terrorists still assemble. India has rejected, as I understand it, all of Pakistan's victim card efforts on the Indus Water Treaty between the two countries. India, sources tell us, believes that the old treaty that was there before it the abeyance took place can no longer be implemented. Pakistan is presently not being informed of new Indian projects on the Indus or on rivers in the north. There is a massive waste of Indus waters in Pakistan. A large percentage of that just goes into the Arabian Sea, which is why sources tell us that Pakistan's claim is disingenuous of not getting enough water. India is rejecting neutral observers and international arbitration as well on the issue of Indus water sharing. India will look at it from our standpoint and reject the victim card being played by Pakistan, is what I learned. We'll leave it over there. There's a lot more coming up on NDTV 24/7. For the moment, from all of us here, good night.
5: The Shiv Sena Shinde faction corporator is seen assaulting a female doctor and nurses at a hospital in Dombivli.
1: The thug you see is Shinde Sena corporator Ramesh Mhatre of Dombivli. Deputy Chief Minister Eknath Shinde, I have a direct question for you tonight. Will your government immediately arrest this rowdy Ramesh Mhatre?
6: We learned that the action has been taken against the thug Neta that we see on our screens right now. FIR has been registered against this man.
7: And joining me live from Mumbai is Ramesh Mhatre. Kya aapko zara bhi sharam nahi aati hai? Aapko kisne haq diya haath uthane ka?
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7: नहीं मांगेंगे
8: सर।
9: Had it not been for NDTV's coverage, none of this would have happened. And today, 9 hours after I spent 26 minutes questioning him, Ramesh Mathre, co-operator of the ruling Shinde Sena, has finally been arrested.
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22: 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Unfiltered list of things I saw and observed on the ground.
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4: Welcome, you're watching NDTV 24/7 with me, Tanisha Avasthi. A lot has happened throughout the day, the epicenter being the national capital, and everybody just has one thing in mind on how there was a big showdown over NEET. We're getting you that and a lot more on this edition, but first, as always, the headlines. Chalo Sansad protest spirals into violence. Videos show stone pelting and attacks on cops and protesters both. The government holds a meeting with the protesters. A letter has been submitted to Union Minister JP Nadda. The protesters have demanded Dharmendra Pradhan's resignation along with two others as well. Day one of the monsoon session begins. Parliament adjourned for the day without business as usual, even as the opposition raises NEET UG paper leak Jantar Mantar protest. There are 7 adjournments in Lok Sabha and 6 in the Rajya Sabha today. Jammu and Kashmir Chief Minister Omar Abdullah stages protest at Delhi's Jantar Mantar. He reaches the protest site in an auto rickshaw and demands a restoration of storehood and urges centre to fulfil its promise. Supreme Court cautions petitioners, says don't politicise Ram temple theft issue. They've even warned that the court is not the place for politics. The Supreme Court has thereby directed the SIT to add more individuals to probe the team. DMK MLA has been arrested over derogatory remarks against Tamil Nadu Chief Minister Vijay. Stalin trains gun on Vijay Sarkar. Ask why is he so scared of criticism?
0: videos that came in from the national capital this morning during the Sansad Chalo protest. And this should make all of us pause, not because one side has won the argument, but because everyone seems to have lost the sight of why this protest actually began in the first place. Students marching towards parliament was always

0: going to lead to confrontation, let me be very clear. Parliament is one of the country's most sensitive security zones, and trying to breach barricades or force entry cannot be justified at any cost. At the same time, the police response also raises certain questions. Lathi charge should never become the first answer to a protest, especially when there are young students involved who are protesting for their right. There is enough blame to go around, ladies and gentlemen. There are some protesters today that turned aggressive, and the videos on your screen speak for themselves. There were some police personnel that used force, and as a result, there were scenes of chaos that neither side can be proud of today as we speak. But perhaps the biggest tragedy is that those sitting comfortably in political offices are the only ones who are not paying the price. Political parties from every side have rushed to claim the students as their own, be it the Congress, be it the other parties, and be it any opposition party that we're talking about here. They are using the protest to attack the opponents or even score points. Yet, let's not forget that the students themselves are the ones who return home with injuries, cases against them. And in the middle of all of these slogans, barricades, stone pelting, and charges that were done, the original issue that we're talking about here, the NEET examination, the fiasco that happened during the exams, has completely disappeared and nobody is talking about it today. This protest was never supposed to be about a clash between students and the police. It was supposed to be about the future of India's education system, the functioning of the NTA, and the fairness, the transparency of the examinations that are held in India, and whether students can trust the system that decides their careers. Now, every time a competitive examination represents months, sometimes years of sacrifice, there are students waking up before sunrise, they're studying for long hours, they're skipping family functions, putting their social lives on hold, and so much more. And even many families who also spend their life savings on coaching and education. And when there are allegations of irregularities, delays, paper leaks, or administrative failures, the government simply cannot move on without answering the difficult questions. Accountability, ladies and gentlemen, is not optional. It is the responsibility of every institution that conducts examination that are affecting the future of lakhs of young people. Today's images, let me go back to those pictures, may dominate the television screens and every mainstream media, but they should not bury the real debate. India does not need a battle between students and the police. It needs honest answers, credible reforms, and an education system that gives every hardworking student the confidence that merit and not confusion or controversy will ever and ever decide their future. Before I go to what's happened across the political forum today, let's see what happened during the protest starting from 9 a.m. in the morning to evening 6 p.m.
1: Jantar Mantar, where the protest is underway by the CJP, and what we are given to understand is in just a short while from now the march towards the parliament could begin. However, the police has made it very much clear that there is no permission given for the march, but these are the visuals that we are giving you from the very much protest site. There are sloganeering, there are placards, there are posters, and they are demanding the resignation of Dharmendra Pradhan is what their stance is since day one is. Now let us one by one also talk about the developments that have been taking since morning, and you keep on showing you the pictures and also the security deployment. You can see on my right and left hand side there is a massive security deployment over here, and there is some kind of sloganeering over here. There was a small ruckus that took place some time back, and the police had to disperse the crowd by a lathi charge. And here if we keep on walking straight, then the situation remains to be the same.
2: मैं संसद भवन के बाहर हूँ, आप देख सकते हैं, हमारे सहयोगी हिमांशु आपको दिखाएंगे किस तरह से इस एरिया को पूरी तरह से सिक्योर किया गया है। आप देख सकते हैं कि सुरक्षा कर्मियों जो है वो एक्चुअली जो है सीआरपीएफ के लोग हैं, पैरामिलिट्री फोर्सेज के लोग हैं। इस और इधर देखिए, ये पूरा जो

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1: Rajasena Road right now, where a lot of protesters have scaled walls of the parliament at this point, and at one point the protesters and the entire crowd gathered here also went unruly. The road that we are standing at currently, tear gas was also shelled at this particular road, and protesters have scaled walls. There's of course been clash with the security personnel. People here are present with posters as well in protest, and what we're also given to understand is that the Parliament Street police station, people have also reached outside the Parliament Street police station. Some people, including the police forces and the cops, were also injured in the protest.
2: Just near Jantar Mantar, and you can see the first layer of barricading that they are trying to break. The police is trying to control them. There is a massive ruckus over here on the other side as well. Police is trying to detain them now. And now in some time, the protesters will be, crossing the barricades, and they will be moving towards the parliament area. These are the pictures that we are giving you from this particular area. And you can see that how they have crossed this entire barricading and moving towards the parliament. These are the protesters, massive ruckus over here. You see, the police is trying to control them, but seems like it is difficult for a situation as well, because the crowd is thousands in numbers, and it seems very, very difficult for them to control the crowd as of now. You can see in the picture, the barricading has been crossed, and the people are trying to move, continuously swelling up as they are walking towards the another circle. But remember that there has been a massive police deployment, but police has also made it very much clear that no permission for the march has been given to these protesters, and there should be no gathering as well to this area. But seems like, the crowd as of now is very much uncontrollable, and that is why they have broken the first layer of barricading, and now they are moving towards the second layer of barricading. Police, there was a small argument and then a massive confrontation between the cops and the protesters here from the very place where we were reporting right now, and now they are moving straight towards the another layer of barricading. Well, another round of protest has begun here from where we are reporting right now, which is just in front of the IOIC, that is the India Youth Congress office, and we'll be showing you the pictures as well, the manner in which the protest is taking place. We did report from the outside Krishi Bhavan, and apart from that, we did report from just in front of Rail Bhavan and the press club as well, with the similar kind of pictures we saw. But here you can see the youth holding mobile in their hands, and they have turned on their flashlight of the phone in order to show case their protest. Some of them are also sitting on dharna on ground. However, the RAF and the Delhi police is all deployed over here, and it seems like now, in just some time from now, this tear gas shells will be fired so as to disperse this entire crowd. Now remains to understand that what happens next as far as this entire protest is concerned, because we have also seen that how this entire protest, the epicenter of the protest, which has been the Jantar Mantar since morning, several MPs are also participating in that protest, and in the visuals in these visuals you can see that how there is a massive sloganeering over here. Thousands of crowds have gathered, thousands of people have gathered over here, and the crowd is continuously swelling up. Remember that Sonam Wangchuk has also written a letter from the Safdarjung Hospital, where he has stated that he is perfectly fine and his medical vitals, medical parameters remains to be absolutely fine, and that he should be allowed now to come towards the Jantar Mantar, or for that matter should be allowed to participate in the protest, and also in fact the march that they are carrying out. Here also please show the pictures as well of the security that's been deployed on my right and left hand side. Here actually let me tell you

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That is the IYC.

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3: Really?
2: Fashion that made you gag. Films that made you fangirl. Art that made it to the gram. And trends that kept us with the program. Let's do it. Hello and welcome to a brand new show. I am your host Mayank Chaudhary and this is Limelight.
4: The fact that there is now suddenly a raging debate with regard to ethanol, why is it that it's happening now?
5: E20, madam, has been around for nearly 2 years now. There are 20 crore two-wheelers using E20. There are 20 lakh four-wheelers using E20. But I think the counter information which has been put out, that this is not something we've done suddenly, that E20 has been around for at least almost 2 years, that E15 has been around for 3.5 years. And by the way, in the last 18 months or 24 months, there have been no complaints.
6: उसकी ब्लीडिंग रुकी नहीं लगातार था उसके दूसरे दिन उन्होंने मृत्यु घोषित कर दिया उसको ये हॉस्पिटल की लापरवाही
7: है NDTV traced each and every affected family and also visited multiple hospital wards.
8: NDTV had reported extensively on why are these deaths happening in Rajasthan.
9: Checked all the medications, the drugs, everything. We called AIIMS Jodhpur also to do an investigation on it.
0: Big NDTV impact when it comes to Rajasthan maternity deaths. NDTV coverage has now

0: What's being settled for me is unfinished business. So I rewind, I pause, I reflect, I dig, until what's buried stands up to be counted. Breaking ground, not just headlines, the meaning behind them. This is Breaking Ground with me, Vedika Sood.
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9: This isn't just about cars and bikes.

Well, a new promo teaser of the Jananayagan has just dropped. With 3 days to go for the release, the new snippet showed Tamil Nadu chief minister in an action avatar. The teaser is not just a power pack punch, but also has a tantalizing ending. Take a look at this.

0: And well, after months of delays, controversy and a long certification battle, Vijay's Jananayagan is finally heading to the theatres, ladies and gentlemen, on the June of 23rd. And if advance bookings are any indication, the wait has only made fans more eager. The political action drama, believed to be Vijay's final film before his full-time political journey, is already creating a box office storm. Here's why.
1: Seven months of waiting, endless speculation, and a prolonged battle with the censor board. Vijay's Jananayagan has finally crossed every hurdle on its way to the big screen. And for Vijay's fans, the wait seems to have been worth it. With the film now locked for a July 23rd release, advance bookings have opened to a phenomenal response, proving that Superstar's box office pull hasn't faded one bit. Within hours of bookings opening, Jananayagan had already crossed over 6.7 crore, including block bookings. The Tamil version alone sold more than 1.33 lakh tickets across nearly 2,400 shows, while booking for the Telugu and Hindi versions are expected to gather pace as more screens open up. The biggest response has come from Karnataka, followed by Tamil Nadu and Kerala. Trade experts expect these numbers to rise sharply over the next few days as more theatres open bookings. It's not just advance booking numbers grabbing attention, the ticket prices are making headlines too. While Tamil Nadu has kept prices under control, Bengaluru has emerged as the costliest market for the film, with recliner seats priced as high as 2,500 rupees. In contrast, Chennai has capped ticket prices between Rs. 54 and Rs. 190. The frenzy is evident there too. Kamala Cinemas announced it sold over 10,000 tickets within minutes of bookings opening at its theatre alone. With a planned release across 7,000 to 8,000 screens in over 30 countries, Jananayagan is gearing up for a massive worldwide opening. Now all eyes are on one question. Can Jananayagan rewrite the record books? Rajinikanth's Kooli currently holds the record for the biggest opening day ever for a Tamil film, collecting a staggering 151 crore worldwide. Before that, the benchmark belonged to Vijay's own Leo, which opened to 148.5 crore globally. With advance bookings already off to a flying start, can Jananayagan finally help Vijay reclaim the opening day crown? The answer will unfold on July 23rd. This is Abhira Dhar from Mumbai for NDTV.
0: And that's all that we could pack in this edition. Thank you for watching. Good night and goodbye.
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1: Ayush, since when do we do scripts? Fair point. Picture this. The biggest stage. Floodlights.
0: Wow.
1: 4K. 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
2: Without a hook, no way. The message is clear. It's 2026. 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You've got to be original in a world where everything seems generated.
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4: The Shiv Sena Shinde Faction Corporator is seen assaulting a female doctor and nurses at a hospital in Dombivli.
5: The thug you see is Shinde Sena Corporator Ramesh Mhatre of Dombivli. Deputy Chief Minister Eknath Shinde, I have a direct question for you tonight. Will your government immediately arrest this rowdy, Ramesh Mhatre?
6: We learn that the action has been taken against the thug Neta that we see on our screens right now. FIR has been registered against this man.
7: And joining me live from Mumbai is Ramesh Mhatre. Kya aapko zara bhi sharam nahi aati hai? Aapko kisne haq diya haath uthane ka?
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7: नहीं मांगेंगे
8: सर।
9: Had it not been for NDTV's coverage, none of this would have happened. And today, 9 hours after I spent 26 minutes questioning him, Ramesh Mhatre, corporator of the ruling Shinde Sena, has finally been arrested.
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10: These kind of awards and jury lineup, you are truly giving it the right weightage.
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4: Welcome, you're watching Newsnight with me, Raisha Sehgal. On the show today, huge sunset showdown over NEET paper leak today, with the CGPA representatives also meeting the Union Minister JP Nadda, and they put forth 3 core demands. However, the demonstrators, the CGPA protesters are now saying that they will continue their protest until their demands are met and there's action on ground. Apart from that, Sonam Wangchuk has said that he will continue his hunger strike until and unless the youth leaders are allowed to meet the parliamentarians. All eyes on how the situation will pan out tomorrow on day 2 of the monsoon session. Lots more lined up, but first the headlines. Delhi's Chalo Sansad stir spirals into violence. Videos show stone pelting and attacks on cops. Government holds meet with protesters. Letter submitted to JP Nadda. Demonstrators demand Dharmendra Pradhan's resignation. Day 1 of monsoon session begins. Parliament adjourned for day without business as opposition raises NEET UG paper leak. Jantar Mantar protest. 7 adjournments in Lok Sabha, 6 in Rajya Sabha today. J&K Chief Minister Omar Abdullah stages protest at Delhi's Jantar Mantar, reached protest site in an auto rickshaw. demands restoration of statehood, urges center to fulfill its promise. Supreme Court cautions, petitioner says don't politicize mandir theft issue, warns court is not the place for politics, directs SIT to add more individuals to the probe team. DMK MLA arrested over derogatory remarks against Tamil Nadu Chief Minister Vijay. Stalin trains guns on Vijay Sarkar, asks why so scared of criticism.

0: And we have some breaking news on top of the show. The Delhi police have now detained around 70 people in connection with the violence that erupted during the protest earlier today, with officials claiming that many of those taken into custody are not students. According to police sources, multiple FIRs are now being registered and a comprehensive investigation is also underway to assess whether there was a larger conspiracy behind the clashes. Investigators are also probing on certain handles that allegedly amplified misinformation surrounding the protests. Police cited one viral claim falsely alleging that 7 protesters had been killed, which is not true, and that has now been fact-checked. That false claim also said that 391 injured and 250 arrested. All these claims are fact-checked by the Delhi police. They further described it as an attempt to spread rumors and misinformation and further inflame tensions around this. Sources added that if the involvement of any political party in instigating or fueling the violence is established during the investigation, appropriate legal action will be taken. This at a time when there have been multiple clashes also reported between the protesters, the CGP supporters and the police personnel earlier today, when thousands of not just students but also various other leaders, they were marching towards the parliament. I'm now being joined by Divyankar. Divyankar, police officials keh rahi hain ki 70 protesters abhi arrest ho chuke hain kyunki ye protest mein sirf students ya chhatr nahi the but bahut alag alag political elements bhi isme jure hue the.
1: जी बिल्कुल, देखिए जिस तरह से सुबह 8 बजे से जो संसद मार्च के दौरान जो तस्वीरें निकल कर आईं, 8 बजे से लेकर शाम के 5 बजे तक अलग अलग राजधानी दिल्ली के जगहों पर जो हिंसक झड़प वाली जो तस्वीरें हैं वो 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
0: 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Delhi police is investigating if the stir was genuine youth anger or perhaps mobilized mobs, because at this point of time there are several videos which have emerged that show policemen, including the DCP North, being injured as well, stone pelting by the protesters, CGP supporters, on the police personnel. Protesters also pelting stones, and there were various incidents where the police vehicles were also vandalized. Delhi police say 70 people have now been detained so far, and many of them are not students, so there is some kind of other elements which are also a part of this protest. Investigators are now probing whether there was a larger conspiracy behind the violence, including the possible role of misinformation and social media activity, with some posts allegedly traced to even some foreign-based handles. Police say more arrests are likely as those involved are identified through video footage, while multiple FIRs have also been registered. All right, let's now give you a glimpse of the ground report of day one of the Sansad Chalo Stir by our reporters who've been on ground zero, showing you various sides of the protest today. Take a look.
2: Jantar Mantar, where the protest is underway by the CJP, and what we are given to understand is in just a short while from now the march towards the parliament could begin. However, the police has made it very much clear that there is no permission given for the march. But these are the visuals that we are giving you from the very much protest site. There are sloganeerings, there are placards, there are posters, and they are demanding the resignation of Dharmendra Pradhan, is what their stance is since day one is. Now let us one by one also talk about the developments that have been taking since morning, and you keep on showing you the pictures and also the security deployment. You can see on my right and left hand side there is a massive security deployment over here, and there is some kind of sloganeering over here. There was a small ruckus that took place some time back, and the police had to disperse the crowd by a lathi charge. And here, if we keep on walking straight, then the situation remains to be the same.
3: मैं संसद भवन के बाहर हूँ, आप देख सकते हैं, हमारे सहयोगी हिमांशु आपको दिखाएंगे किस तरह से इस एरिया को पूरी तरह से सिक्योर किया गया है। आप देख सकते हैं कि सुरक्षा कर्मियों जो है वो एक्चुअली जो है 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
4: Raisina Road right now, where a lot of protesters have scaled walls of the parliament at this point, and at one point the protesters and the entire crowd gathered here also went unruly. The road that we are standing at currently, tear gas was also shelled at this particular road, and protesters have scaled walls. There's of course been clash with the security personnel. People here are present with posters as well in protest, and what we're also given to understand is that the Parliament Street Police Station, people have also reached outside the Parliament Street Police Station. Some people, including the police forces and the cops, were also injured in the protest.
2: Near Jantar Mantar, and you can see the first layer of barricading that they are trying to break. The police is trying to control them. There is a massive ruckus over here on the other side as well. Police is trying to detain them now, and now in some time the protesters will be, you know, crossing the barricades, and they will be moving towards the parliament area. These are the pictures that we are giving you from this particular area, and you can see that how they have crossed this entire barricading and moving towards the parliament. These are the protesters, massive ruckus over here. You see, the police is trying to control them, but seems like it is difficult for a regular situation as well, because the crowd is thousands in numbers, and it seems very, very difficult for them to control the crowd as of now. You can see in the picture that the barricading has been crossed, and they are trying to move continuously up as they are walking towards the another circle. But remember that there has been a massive police deployment, but police has also made it very much clear that no permission for the march has been given to these protesters, and there should be no gathering as well to this area. But seems like, you know, the crowd as of now is very much uncontrollable, and that is why they have broken the first layer of barricading, and now they are moving towards the second layer of barricading. Police, there was a small argument and then a massive confrontation between the cops and the protesters here from the very place where we were reporting right now, and now they are moving straight towards the another layer of barricading. Well, another round of protest has begun here from where we are reporting right now, which is just in front of the IOIC, that is the India Youth Congress office, and we'll be showing you the pictures as well, the manner in which the protest is taking place. We did report from the outside Krishi Bhavan, and apart from that, we did report from just in front of Rail Bhavan and the press club as well, with the similar kind of pictures we saw. But here you can see the youth holding mobile in their hands, and they have turned on their flashlight of the phone in order to showcase their protest. Some of them are also sitting on dharna on ground. However, the RAF and the Delhi police is all deployed over here, and it seems like now in just some time from now, you know, this tear gas shells will be fired so as to disperse this entire crowd. Now remains to understand that what happens next as far as this entire protest is concerned, because we have also seen that how this entire protest, the epicenter of the protest, which has been the Jantar Mantar since morning, several MPs are also participating in that protest, and in the visuals will be in these visuals you can see that how there is a massive sloganeering over here. Thousands of crowds have gathered, thousands of people have gathered over here, and the crowd is continuously swelling up. Remember that Sonam Wangchuk has also written a letter from the Safdarjung Hospital, where he has stated that he is perfectly fine and his medical vitals, medical parameters remains to be absolutely fine, and that he should be allowed now to come towards the Jantar Mantar, or for that matter should be allowed to participate in the protest, and also in fact the march that they are carrying out. Here also please show the pictures as well of the security that's been deployed on my right and left hand side. Here actually let me tell you that when you come from this end and keep on walking towards just 90 degree, you know, then you will be reaching towards the road which heads towards the parliament. That is the IYC office, as you can see.
0: All right, so earlier today, the CGP representatives met with Union Minister JP Nadda, and they set multiple conditions, three top conditions. Let's now take you through them. Condition number one, resignation of Education Minister Dharmendra Pradhan. Apart from that, the second demand is release of Sonam Wangchuk, and third is rather give compensation. That's the third demand. Let's move to the third page. The third demand is release, give compensation, cash aid for families of students who died by suicide because of the NEET paper leak. These are some of the core demands that they have rather given out to the government, and with JP Nadda further urging them to end their sit-in. All right, let's now tell you about day one of monsoon session. The monsoon session today witnessed a stormy start as repeated sloganeering over the NEET paper leak issue disrupted Lok Sabha proceedings. That further led to adjournments. Opposition MPs rushed into the well of the house, raising slogans of students ko nyay do, and also demanding an immediate discussion on the NEET row. Speaker Om Birla appealed for order, saying that Parliament cannot function amid disruptions. Outside Parliament, Samajwadi Party MPs marched from Parliament to Jantar Mantar in support of the students. Dimple Yadav meanwhile accused the government of ignoring the concerns of the youth and refusing to engage in dialogue with protesting students.
5: हमारे सांसद थाने में बैठे हुए हैं और बाहर बच्चों की पिटाई करी जा रही है. ये कौन सी सरकार है? ये कौन सी सरकार है जो सबका साथ सबके विकास की बात कर रही है? आप बच्चों की सुनना नहीं चाहते. सरकार है क्या? अहंकार है आपके अंदर. ये अहंकार बोल रहा है. अगर सरकार होती तो सुनती.
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0: Well, 19 years ago, a rising 20-year-old Barcelona star named Lionel Messi posed for a charity photo shoot. His task? Bathing an unknown baby for the camera. The moment lasted just a few minutes and the photograph stayed buried online for nearly two decades. Across the pitch from Messi stood that very same baby, now Spain's teenage superstar Lamine Yamal, who led his nation to win. Here's the report.
1: A story that sounds almost too perfect to be true. 19 years ago, Lionel Messi bathed a baby for a charity photograph he had no idea who the child was. And today, that baby is a football superstar. This is the extraordinary story of Lionel Messi and Lamine Yamal. In 2007, Lionel Messi was just 20 years old, a rising star at Barcelona, and nowhere near the global icon he would become. Then came a charity photo shoot. Messi was asked to bathe a baby for the camera. Lionel Messi had never met the child before. The moment lasted just a few minutes, never imagining that the baby in the tub would one day become one of football's biggest stars. That baby was Lamine Yamal. Their photograph together stayed buried online for years until Spain and Argentina reached the 2026 World Cup final. A moment captured 19 years before the two would meet on football's biggest stage. And then came another remarkable coincidence. Messi wore the number 19 at Barcelona. Before eventually inheriting the iconic number 10, Yamal followed a strikingly similar path. He too wore number 19 as a teenager, before taking over Barcelona's number 10 shirt. Finally, the story reached its final chapter at the 2026 FIFA World Cup final. Messi at 39, possibly playing his last World Cup game for Argentina. And Yamal, the baby he had once bathed, now stood across from him. Spain dominated large stretches of the match. Argentina were reduced to 10 men, and deep into extra time, Ferran Torres struck. The final whistle blew. Messi sank to the grass, a career-defining moment. Then came the image that completed the circle. Lamine Yamal walking over to Messi, not celebrating in his face, not taunting his idol, just embracing him. A photograph that began in a Barcelona locker room,

0: ended with a hug on the biggest stage in football. Bureau Report, NDTV.
1: Lamine Yamal may have been one of the stars of Spain's 2026 World Cup triumph, but it was his little brother, Kane, who stole the hearts of millions during the victory celebration in Madrid. After Spain lifted the trophy, he walked onto the pitch and joined the celebrations with his brother. He also posed with the World Cup trophy, shared cute moments with Yamal, and even showed off his kicking skills, winning hearts with his cuteness.

0: for all of DKS's dreams to come true. I'm going to try and get more into the crowds. Here are the pictures, Siddaramaiah.
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0: 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You can never predict what's going to happen in Tamil Nadu politics.
4: 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Unfiltered list of things I saw and observed on the ground.
0: Very special ground report from the line of control. There were some children who've lost limbs in the shelling.
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19: Really?
18: Fashion that made you gag. Films that made you fangirl. Art that made it to the gram. And trends that kept us with the program. Hello and welcome to a brand new show. I am your host, Mayank Chaudhary, and this is Limelight.
20: The fact that there is now suddenly a raging debate with regards to ethanol, why is it that it's happening now?
21: E20, madam, has been around for nearly 2 years now. There are 20 crore two-wheelers using E20. There are 20 lakh four-wheelers using E20. But I think the counter information which has been put out, that this is not something we've done suddenly, that E20 has been around for at least almost 2 years, that E15 has been around for 3.5 years. And by the way, in the last 18 months or 24 months, there have been no complaints.
22: उसकी ब्लीडिंग रुकी नहीं लगातार था उसके दूसरे दिन उन्होंने मृत्यु घोषित कर दिया उसको ये हॉस्पिटल की लापरवाही है
20: NDTV traced each and every affected family and also visited multiple hospital wards.
23: NDTV had reported extensively on why are these deaths happening in Rajasthan.
24: Checked all the medications, the drugs, everything. We've called AIMS Jodhpur also to do an investigation on it.
16: Big NDTV impact when it comes to Rajasthan maternity deaths. NDTV coverage has now forced

0: What seems settled for me is unfinished business. So I rewind, I pause, I reflect, I dig, until what's buried stands up to be counted. Breaking ground, not just headlines, the meaning behind them. This is Breaking Ground with me, Vedika Sood.
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2: I'm delighted to be chairing a committee of such distinguished fellow businessmen, bankers. 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
4: Hello and welcome. You're watching NDTV 24/7 with me, Tanisha Awasthi. A lot has happened throughout the day. The epicenter being the national capital, and everybody just has one thing in mind on how there was a big showdown over NEET. We're getting you that and a lot more on this edition. But first, as always, the headlines. Chalo Sansad protest spirals into violence. Videos show stone pelting and attacks on cops and protesters both. The government holds a meeting with the protesters. A letter has been submitted to Union Minister JP Nadda. The protesters have demanded Dharmendra Pradhan's resignation along with two others as well. Day one of the monsoon session begins. Parliament adjourned for the day without business as usual, even as the opposition raises NEET UG paper leak Jantar Mantar protest. There are 7 adjournments in Lok Sabha and 6 in the Rajya Sabha today. Jammu and Kashmir Chief Minister Omar Abdullah stages protest at Delhi's Jantar Mantar. He reaches the protest site in an auto rickshaw and demands a restoration of storehood and urges centre to fulfil its promise. Supreme Court cautions petitioners, says don't politicise Ram temple theft issue. They've even warned that the court is not the place for politics. The Supreme Court has thereby directed the SIT to add more individuals to probe the team. DMK MLA has been arrested over derogatory remarks against Tamil Nadu Chief Minister Vijay. Stalin trains gun on Vijay Sarkar. Asked why is he so scared of criticism. Videos that came in from the national capital this morning during the Sansad Chalo protest. And this should make all of us pause. Not because one side has won the argument, but because everyone seems to have lost the sight of why this protest actually began in the first place. Students marching towards parliament was always going to lead to confrontation. Let me be very clear. Parliament is one of the country's most sensitive security zones, and trying to breach barricades or force entry cannot be justified at any cost. At the same time, the police response also raises certain questions. Lathi charge should never become the first answer to a protest, especially when there are young students involved who are protesting for their right. There is enough blame to go around, ladies and gentlemen. There are some protesters today that turned aggressive, and the videos on your screen speak for themselves. There were some police personnel that used force, and as a result, there were scenes of chaos that neither side can be proud of today as we speak. But perhaps the biggest tragedy is that those sitting comfortably in political offices are the only ones who are not paying the price. Political parties from every side have rushed to claim the students as their own, be it the Congress, be it the other parties, and be it any opposition party that we're talking about here. They are using the protest to attack the opponents or even score points. Yet, let's not forget that the students themselves are the ones who return home with injuries, cases against them. And in the middle of all of these slogans, barricades, stone pelting, and charges that were done, the original issue that we're talking about here, the NEET examination, the fiasco that happened during the exams, has completely disappeared and nobody is talking about it today. this protest was never supposed to be about a clash between students and the police. It was supposed to be about the future of India's education system, the functioning of the NTA and the fairness, the transparency of the examinations that are held in India, and whether students can trust the system that decides their careers. Now, every time a competitive examination represents months, sometimes years of sacrifice, there are students waking up before sunrise, they're studying for long hours, they're skipping family functions, putting their social lives on hold, and so much more. And even many families who also spend their life savings on coaching and education. And when there are allegations of irregularities, delays, paper leaks, or administrative failures, the government simply cannot move on without answering the difficult questions. Accountability, ladies and gentlemen, is not optional. It is the responsibility of every institution that conducts examination that are affecting the future of lakhs of young people. Today's images, let me go back to those pictures, may dominate the television screens and every mainstream media, but they should not bury the real debate. India does not need a battle between students and the police. It needs honest answers, credible reforms, and an education system that gives every hardworking student the confidence that merit and not confusion or controversy will ever and ever decide their future. Before I go to what's happened across the political forum today, let's see what happened during the protest starting from 9 a.m. in the morning to evening 6 p.m.
5: Jantar Mantar, where the protest is underway by the CJP, and what we are given to understand is in just a short while from now the march towards the parliament could begin. However, the police has made it very much clear that there is no permission given for the march. But these are the visuals that we are giving you from the very much protest site. There are sloganeerings, there are placards, there are posters, and they are demanding the resignation of Dharmendra Pradhan is what they have, their stance since day one is. Now let us one by one also talk about the developments that have been taking since morning, and you keep on showing you the pictures and also the security deployment. You can see on my right and left hand side there is a massive security deployment over here, and there is some kind of sloganeering over here. There was a small ruckus that took place some time back, and the police had to disperse the crowd by a lathi charge. And here if we keep on walking straight, then the situation remains to be the same.
6: मैं संसद भवन के बाहर हूँ, आप देख सकते हैं, हमारे सहयोगी हिमांशु आपको दिखाएंगे किस तरह से इस एरिया को पूरी तरह से सिक्योर किया गया है। आप देख सकते हैं कि सुरक्षा कर्मियों जो है वो एक्चुअली जो है 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
7: Rajasena Road right now, where a lot of protesters have scaled walls of the parliament at this point, and at one point the protesters and the entire crowd gathered here also went unruly. The road that we are standing at currently, tear gas was also shelled at this particular road, and protesters have scaled walls. There's of course been clash with the security personnel. People here are present with posters as well in protest, and what we're also given to understand is that the Parliament Street police station, people have also reached outside the Parliament Street police station. Some people, including the police forces and the cops, were also injured in the protest.
5: Near Jantar Mantar, and you can see the first layer of barricading that they are trying to break. The police is trying to control them. There is a massive ruckus over here on the other side as well. Police is trying to detain them now, and now in some some time the protesters will be, you know, crossing the barricades and they will be moving towards the parliament area. These are the pictures that we are giving you from this particular area, and you can see that how they have crossed this entire barricading and moving towards the parliament. These are the protesters, massive ruckus over here. You see the police is trying to control them, but seems like it is difficult for a situation as well, because the crowd is thousands in numbers and it seems very, very difficult for them to control the crowd as of now. You can see in the picture the barricading has been crossed and people are trying to move, continuously swelling up as they are walking towards the another circle. But remember that there has been a massive police deployment, but police has also made it very much clear that no permission for the march has been given to these protesters, and there should be no gathering as well to this area. But seems like, you know, the crowd as of now is very much uncontrollable, and that is why they have broken the first layer of barricading and now they are moving towards the second layer of barricading. Police, there was a small argument and then a massive confrontation between the cops and the protesters here from the very place where we were reporting right now, and now they are moving straight towards the another layer of barricading. Well, another round of protest has begun here from where we are reporting right now, which is just in front of the IOIC, that is the India Youth Congress office, and we'll be showing you the pictures as well, the manner in which the protest is taking place. We did report from the outside Krishi Bhavan, and apart from that we did report just in front of Rail Bhavan and the press club as well, with the similar kind of pictures we saw. But here you can see the youth holding mobile in their hands and they have turned on their flashlight of the phone in order to show case their protest. Some of them are also sitting on dharna on ground. However, the RAF and the Delhi police is all deployed over here, and it seems like now in just some time from now, you know, this tear gas shells will be fired so as to disperse this entire crowd. Now remains to understand that what happens next as far as this entire protest is concerned, because we have also seen that how this entire protest, the epicenter of the protest, which has been the Jantar Mantar since morning, several MPs are also participating in that protest, and in the visuals will be in these visuals you can see that how there is a massive sloganeering over here. Thousands of crowds have gathered, thousands of people have gathered over here, and the crowd is continuously swelling up. Remember that Sonam Wangchuk has also written a letter from the Safdarjung Hospital, where he has stated that he is perfectly fine and his medical vitals, medical parameters remains to be absolutely fine, and that he should be allowed now to come towards the Jantar Mantar, or for that matter should be allowed to participate in the protest, and also in fact the march that they are carrying out. Here also please show the pictures as well of the security that's been deployed on my right and left hand side. Here actually let me tell you that when you come from this end and keep on walking towards just 90 degree, you know, then you will be reaching towards the road which heads towards the parliament. That is the IOIC office, as you can see.
4: And well, what happened on the streets of Delhi today, the ripples of the same were seen in the parliament today, which has seen the day one of the monsoon session. The monsoon session today witnessed a stormy start as there were repeated sloganeering over the NEET paper leak issue that disrupted Lok Sabha proceedings and even Rajya Sabha as well, and it led to adjournments in both the houses. Now the opposition MPs rushed to the well of the house raising slogans of students ko nyay do and demanding an immediate discussion on the NEET row. Speaker Om Birla appealed for law and order. He said that the parliament cannot function amid disruptions. And outside the parliament, what we saw was there were several opposition MPs. One of them was also Samajwadi Party MPs who were marching from parliament to Janata.

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1: Ayush, since when do we do scripts? Fair point. Picture this. The biggest stage. Floodlights.
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1: 4K. 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
3: Without a hook, no way. 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It's 2026. 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
5: The Shiv Sena Shinde Faction Corporator is seen assaulting a female doctor and nurses at a hospital in Dombivli.
6: The thug you see is Shinde Sena Corporator Ramesh Mhatre of Dombivli. Deputy Chief Minister Eknath Shinde, I have a direct question for you tonight. Will your government immediately arrest this rowdy, Ramesh Mhatre?
7: We learn that the action has been taken against the thug neta that we see on our screens right now. FIR has been registered against this man.
8: And joining me live from Mumbai is Ramesh Mhatre. Kya aapko zara bhi sharam nahi aati hai? Aapko kisne haq diya haath uthane ka?
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8: इसका मतलब कि आगे जाके

Well, a new promo teaser of the Jananayagan has just dropped. With 3 days to go for the release, the new snippet showed Tamil Nadu chief minister in an action avatar. The teaser is not just a power pack punch, but also has a tantalizing ending. Take a look at this.

0: And well, after months of delays, controversy and a long certification battle, Vijay's Jananayagan is finally heading to the theatres, ladies and gentlemen, on the June of 23rd. And if advance bookings are any indication, the wait has only made fans more eager. The political action drama, believed to be Vijay's final film before his full-time political journey, is already creating a box office storm. Here's why.
1: Seven months of waiting, endless speculation, and a prolonged battle with the censor board. Vijay's Jananayagan has finally crossed every hurdle on its way to the big screen. And for Vijay's fans, the wait seems to have been worth it. With the film now locked for a July 23rd release, advance bookings have opened to a phenomenal response, proving that Superstar's box office pull hasn't faded one bit. Within hours of bookings opening, Jananayagan had already crossed over 6.7 crore, including block bookings. The Tamil version alone sold more than 1.33 lakh tickets across nearly 2,400 shows, while booking for the Telugu and Hindi versions are expected to gather pace as more screens open up. The biggest response has come from Karnataka, followed by Tamil Nadu and Kerala. Trade experts expect these numbers to rise sharply over the next few days as more theatres open bookings. It's not just advance booking numbers grabbing attention, the ticket prices are making headlines too. While Tamil Nadu has kept prices under control, Bengaluru has emerged as the costliest market for the film, with recliner seats priced as high as 2,500 rupees. In contrast, Chennai has capped ticket prices between Rs. 54 and Rs. 190. The frenzy is evident there too. Kamala Cinemas announced it sold over 10,000 tickets within minutes of bookings opening at its theatre alone. With a planned release across 7,000 to 8,000 screens in over 30 countries, Jananayagan is gearing up for a massive worldwide opening. Now all eyes are on one question. Can Jananayagan rewrite the record books? Rajnikant's Kooli currently holds the record for the biggest opening day ever for a Tamil film, collecting a staggering 151 crore worldwide. Before that, the benchmark belonged to Vijay's own Leo, which opened to 148.5 crore globally. With advance bookings already off to a flying start, can Jananayagan finally help Vijay reclaim the opening day crown? The answer will unfold on July 23rd. This is Abhira Dhar from Mumbai for NDTV.
0: And that's all that we could pack in this edition. Thank you for watching. Good night and goodbye.
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22: 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I am your host, Mayank Chaudhary, and this is Limelight.
24: The fact that there is now suddenly a raging debate with regard to ethanol, why is it that it's happening now?
25: E20, madam, has been around for near.
26: Shiv Sena Shinde faction corporator seen assaulting a female doctor.
27: An 11-year-old kid who has unfortunately lost his life due to this ghastly accident.
26: 18 maternal deaths at government hospitals across Rajasthan.
28: College for the last 10 years, the college doesn't even exist.
29: The High Court has cancelled the bail granted to Mathre.
30: I very much doubt that Ramesh Mathre is going to forget NDTV in a hurry.
31: Major embarrassment for the BMC administration. Its own general body has rejected that internal inquiry.
32: Several of these women came to these hospitals to deliver their babies. Some of them never even made it back home alive.
33: AIIMS Jodhpur also took do an investigation on it.
34: The college exists only on paper.
35: मैं सख्त से सख्त कार्रवाई करूंगा.

0: Good evening and welcome, viewer. You're on India Matters this Monday night with me, Shiv Arur. As always, a big show, many exclusives and a hard-hitting interview you do not want to miss on the show tonight. Thanks as always for being with me. Here are the headlines at 9 p.m. Delhi's Chalo Sansad agitation spirals into violence. Videos show stone pelting, attacks on cops and protesters. Government holds meet with two protesters. Letter submitted to JP Nadda. Protesters demand Dharmendra Pradhan's resignation. Day one of the monsoon session begins. Parliament adjourned for the day without business as opposition raises the NEET paper leak issue. Jantar Mantar protest, 7 adjournments in Lok Sabha, 6 in the Rajya Sabha. This is going to be one of the stormiest parliament sessions ever. Jammu and Kashmir Chief Minister Omar Abdullah stages a protest at Delhi's Jantar Mantar as well. Reaches protest site in an auto rickshaw, demands restoration of statehood, urges centre to fulfil its promise. Supreme Court cautions petitioner, says do not politicise the Mandir theft issue, warns court is not the place for politics. Direct special investigation team to add more individuals to the probe outfit. DMK MLA arrested over derogatory remarks against Tamil Nadu Chief Minister Vijay. Stalin trains his guns on the Vijay government, asks, why so scared of criticism? And coming up on the show tonight, my lead on India Matters tonight. It began with paper leaks and it has descended into an angry confrontation that played out on the streets of Delhi. The ball lies in whose court tonight? Is there engagement or things going to spiral even more violently with students being completely forgotten? And at 9:30 p.m. today, you don't want to miss this incredible exclusive interview in the wake of the Vikram 1 rocket reaching the orbit of Earth. The CEO of Skyroot joins me live and exclusive in a conversation that I am truly, truly looking forward to. Let's begin with our lead story tonight. Viewer, tonight as the images from Delhi dominated the headlines, I think it is important to separate the cause from the method. The cause has almost been buried beneath the confrontation, hasn't it? The method has become the message. And somewhere in the middle, almost forgotten, are the students, including those that took their own lives over the NEET paper leak. The very people in whose name all of this actually began. Right here on India Matters, you've heard me speak repeatedly earlier this year about paper leaks. I even got into a bit of trouble for calling India the Republic of Paper Leaks. The government may have conducted a re-NEET examination, but the disease of paper leaks itself hasn't been cured. Let's never, for starters, lose sight of that. Whatever your political persuasion and however you view the Jantar Mantar protests fronted by activist Sonam Wangchuk, one fact is impossible to ignore, my friends, that this issue has once again forced the country's attention back to the anger and anxiety of students over paper leaks. Thousands today marched towards Parliament, including students, over paper leaks and student suicides. The clashes that followed have now become the main headline of the story. Peaceful protests is not a nuisance in a democracy. It is one of democracy's essential safety valves. Citizens have every right to assemble and demand answers. And yes, political parties will inevitably try to support, amplify, or even appropriate public movements. That is part of democratic politics. Governments should have the confidence to engage with the underlying grievance rather than become distracted by who may be standing beside it. But no cause whatsoever is served by violence, vandalism, or confrontation of the kind we saw on the streets of Delhi today. The moment disorder takes over, the original issue begins to evaporate, to disappear. And that is why governments cannot afford to let a vacuum develop. Genuine concerns cannot be met with silence indefinitely. When answers are slow, others inevitably step in to shape the narrative. Political interests, ideological opportunists, and even extremist elements look to exploit uncertainty and channel the frustrations of genuine young people towards their own ends. That is dangerous. and it must be countered firmly through democratic engagement and the rule of law. So this is not just a moment for slogans, and slogans are always necessary in democracy. It's a moment for credibility and clarity. The government now has an amazing opportunity and a responsibility to restore confidence, not simply by holding meetings, but by demonstrating that examinations are secure, that paper leak networks will be dismantled permanently, that those responsible will be punished swiftly, and that merit will be protected. Students will not judge this moment by statements, they will judge it by outcomes. Because governments and protest movements come and go, but if a generation loses faith in the fairness of education, that damage will outlast both. And in the end, that is the real story. Not Sonam Wangchuk, not today's clashes in Delhi, but whether millions of young aspirational Indians can once again believe that in this country, hard work will always defeat cheating. And I'm kicking it off today with our favorite commentator, author Anand Ranganathan, not on a panel for once. I wanted to do this one-on-one because Anand has had a nuanced view on this, and I wanted to explore some of the themes that he's been putting out on his platforms. Anand, welcome. After 3 weeks of hoping that this protest would fizzle out and blow over, the government, as you saw, had to engage with the protesters today. So your opening thoughts on that?
1: Good evening, Shiv. Thank you so much for having me as usual. Look, I think the intentions of these, I have no other phrase for it, rent a penny anarchists are out in the open. It's not about the resignation of an incompetent minister. There are dozens of incompetent ministers in Congress and opposition ruled states that have overseen worse than what Dharmendra Pradhan has. But their resignation is not being demanded. Half of the 45 major paper leaks in exams with more than 1 lakh candidates in the last 2 decades have happened under non-BJP governments. REET, RPSC, GEN, TSPSC, Mahatet, dodgy OSM, Karnataka contracts, 2 of them, student suicides, you name it. No, Dharmendra Pradhan to bahana hai, inko desh jalana hai. You think we can't see through the statements being made by our opposition leaders in the last 6 months? Screaming that the constitution has been murdered, that the elections are a total fraud, that Modi is stealing votes, that all our constitutional independent bodies, our judiciary have been destroyed and are compromised, that all wealth is controlled by a few crony billionaires. Well, none of it is true. It is being done for one purpose only, Shiv, to spring 1,000 Nepals on India's streets. They are hoping and praying for a bloody revolution in India with a civil war based on religion, language and caste fault lines thrown in. They haven't succeeded in this venture for a decade, but they keep trying. They don't get the simple logic that if, as they claim, that in addition to all of their aforementioned screams, there are no jobs, that inflation is sky high, that the economy is dead, we would already have had a bloody revolution by now. There would already have been 1,000 Nepals sprung up from Kashmir to Kanyakumari. That they haven't is because a billion Indians can see through these lies. But here is what worries me. And you know, the problem is the solution itself. Can India become a Nepal? The answer sadly is yes. But not because of the courage of the anarchist, Shiv. Rather through the cowardice of the state. It is this government that has repeatedly allowed anarchists to create mini Nepals in the form of Singhu borders and Shaheen Baghs. Look, the opposition leaders support anarchists blocking highways, dharna, chakka jam, breaking law. But it is not about their hypocrisy. It is about the weakness of the state and of everyone, Prime Minister down, I'm sorry to say this. Let us not forget how anarchists and middlemen and Khalistani separatists and supporters were mollycoddled by the center. Their every illegality went unpunished. Modi and Shah weren't able to stop the mob carrying swords and other weapons from driving to the heart of the capital of India and hoisting a flag illegally at the Red Fort, a symbol of a democratic independent entity. The inevitable vacuum that is created when justice and rule of law whooshes away gets filled by anarchy and bloodshed. Many of the cases against the rioters were withdrawn. Look, the day Prime Minister Modi decided to repeal the farm laws, that very day he sent a message to the world. It was a victory of anarchy over democracy. The message was block roads, strike work, loot, kill, lay siege, become Nepal. And Modi will succumb. And since that day, the government asked to bend has been crawling. And I fear that this might be happening again in this circumstance as well.
2: And that, you know, in one way, you call them anarchists, Anand, and they, the government certainly opened its doors to them today. So some people would agree with you when they say, you know, when you say that this kind of thing is something that the government has bowed down to. But the interesting thing is that these same issues, you know, let's not forget the issues where this whole protest actually began. They were actually raised very aggressively by even, you know, those who support and are aligned with the government, NEET and CBSE. You've spoken about them. So many other people have spoken about them. Do you think the government rebuffed them, ignored those issues at a time when it could have engaged with them?
1: Not just rebuffed them, Shiv. They ridiculed them. They mocked them. And their armies went after them. And I can just take n number of examples, but Ajit Bharti and Anuradha Tiwari come to mind. Months before these anarchists collected on these very issues, they've been shouting hoarse. In fact, the whole thing started from the UGC. The government rebuffed them, ridiculed them, mocked them. In fact, it was Anuradha who termed all of us cockroaches, rightly so, because we can survive this Indian state and its vagaries. So the fact is, there is nothing new in what Sonam or Abhijit Dipke or anybody else is doing. They've just filled the vacuum that was created when the government did not act on the demands of the BJP voters, of the right wing.
2: You've highlighted that the government is scrambling now, Anand. You know, that anti-government voices have amplified these issues which were earlier, you know, raised by those who are not necessarily anti-government. In your view, what does this pattern suggest about how the establishment seems to prioritize pressure from the opposition versus its own supporters then on genuine issues?
1: This is where the government has got it wrong, because you rightly said it. This is a genuine issue.
2: Yeah.
1: And this issue merits a protest. Unlike, for example, when you go by Article 370 abrogation or CAA, where, you know, the logic was that those laws were just, democratic, and they were giving justice to millions who were deprived them. There, the protests were not merited. Of course, they happened in a democracy. Here, the issues are genuine because the BJP voters themselves were demanding them.
2: Yeah.
1: So the fact is, all the government needed to do was to have provided a listening ear, was to have said, yes, we got this.

0: this wrong. We are going to correct this. Yes, the ministries and everyone else who were in charge of taking the exam or giving them were incompetent. Here is where we're going to do it. They didn't do it. And now that complete issue has been hijacked by anarchists. So here, the issue was genuine, unlike the other protests that have happened previously.
1: The issue was genuine, like you said. So that brings me to my next question, which is, where does one then draw the line? Or where does the government draw the line between legitimate protests and something like this turning into anarchy or being exploited by those who are not necessarily, friendly towards the government?
0: So the government has to draw a line with applying the rule of law. Now, if you remember, the government has to give permission, or the executive has to give permission for a protest. That permission, if you remember, was sought on the day when the Jantar Mantar protest started. So in effect, the government wanted to expose them by giving them permission. A month before that, there was a right-wing cohort that wanted to protest at Jantar Mantar on the UGC scandal. They weren't given permission. In fact, half of those people were put under house arrest. So that itself tells you that the government thought, let us expose these guys without, reminding itself that it's not just the fact that a small Jantar Mantar protest happens. That is the seed and the catalyst for all these quote unquote cockroaches to come together and then form a tumbleweed. And that is what has happened. And now, of course, I'm not saying that the situation is out of control. I think it's been controlled by the government. But at any time, anybody can provide a spark and it can go out of control. We saw what happened when the flag was removed from Red Fort. How did that happen? That happened because the government allowed it to fester.
1: Anand, it's always really great speaking to you. Thank you for being with me here tonight. Thanks.
0: Always a pleasure, Shiv. Thank you so much.
1: And we've got some breaking news coming in right now on the protests that took place all day today. The Delhi police has begun investigation into a conspiracy angle. 70 persons have been detained so far over not just the violence that took place, but also a probe into fake news on social media claiming that deaths have taken place in the violence that happened today. Suspects are to be identified through CCTV footage, and 70 people have already been detained. Remember, there is a sit-in protest happening at the Jantar Mantar right now. Sonam Wangchuk has said his fast will continue unless the engagement continues on the specific points that have been made as part of a list of demands by the protesters and the government. That's where things stand right now. Okay, let's bring our guests in on our discussion tonight on India Matters. Joining me live, Sabah Naqvi, author and senior journalist. Anish Gawande is national spokesperson of the NCP, Sharad Pawar. He's been at the protest site for many days through the entire protest. Jayanand Deirdre is an advocate with the Supreme Court and a political analyst. Aparajita Sarangi is an MP and national spokesperson of the BJP. I'd request all my guests to keep their answers brief if possible so I can get more questions in. Aparajita Sarangi, your government engaged for the first time today, with representatives of the protesters. This is after nearly 3 weeks of what can only be described as a hands-off approach. Some would say that the government was hoping this would just blow over. Is this the beginning of a substantive engagement? What is the government's message to the protesters? They are still sitting at Jantar Mantar.
2: In a democracy, all kinds of protests are welcome. And I must thank the young boys and girls who were there on the streets of Delhi today for protesting, for staging a by and large peaceful protest. So I think we really acknowledge and appreciate that. But at the same time, I must say that the government of Prime Minister Modi very much believes in dialogue rather than confrontation. So these young boys and girls have been engaged with. Today you are aware of the fact that at 11:50, the deliberation, the discussion with our very senior leader, Sri Naddaji, started. The representatives of these boys and girls had come. And there was discussion in an atmosphere of bonhomie that has been told to us. And of course, at the end, till 4 o'clock, they were there. And three demands had been given.
1: Yeah.
2: And I'm sure the government would be looking into the demands. And Sri Nadda ji was very candid when he said that we would be taking these up at the appropriate level. And you must know that he is a very senior cabinet minister with plethora of experience in the field of both administration and politics. So I think we really need to trust the government.
1: Okay.
2: Let's wait and watch. But at the same time, I must say that I know this is a challenge for us. We have been working for all segments of society with all humility, I must say this, since 26 May 2014. The day Honorable Prime Minister took over the reins as the Prime Minister of the country. For all segments of society, whether it be women or youth or farmers or poor people, different kinds of segments, and we have been trying to take care of each one of them, looking into
1: it. I want to keep it as focused as possible, Aparajita. I got your point. Sabha, you know, there were two images today.
2: Yeah.
1: One was the, one was the violence and the protests that took place. The other was the, not violent at all, meeting with between the minister and the representatives of the protesting side. Do you think this is the beginning of something substantive and positive? Because the mood is still very confrontational.
3: I hope it is, Shiv. But first of all, I'd just like to say one thing, that this whole thing has become so big because the government did not talk to anyone. They refused to engage with what is a valid problem. The paper leaks, everyone knows it happens. The government knows it happened. The CBSE also had a problem. Because I went out, and of course, Anish Gawande, who's there in the panel, has been there right through. But today, I just went into the... I tried to reach Jantar Mantar, I couldn't. But I reached a point where there was tear gassing and there was a lathi charge and all going on. So, and I talked to a lot of the young people. It's not just students, it's job hopefuls. The kind of people who give exams to get small government jobs. That is the kind of demographic I found over there. And they're traveling from places like Rajasthan and Bihar to come and join this protest. And this became huge in the last 48 hours. At the point at which it looked like Sonam Bangchuk's health was deteriorating, and it appeared that the government might crack down on the protests. Hmm. Now, because I've seen a lot of ill-informed conversation around it, please understand the geography of where this is happening. Jantar Mantar is now a very reduced space. It's a small space. The protest was continuing in a very reasonable manner, where you showed your Aadhaar card, if you carried a bottle of water in. I made a couple of visits since it started.
1: Yeah.
3: You should not be glass, it should be plastic, because glass can be used to injure someone. It was systematic, it was happening in a very organized manner. Suddenly, there is a change in the police in Delhi. There must be a political desire to crack down. This was a very tame protest, actually. People were fasting. There were three elements. It's not just Sonam Wangchuk was on the stage. Abhijit Dibke. Also, I would like everyone to remember that the cockroach protest begins when a constitutional authority refers to unemployed people as cockroaches. That is when it begins, as a social media meme. And it gets viral. And then they try to bring it to the ground.
1: Mm.
3: I didn't think that it was catching fire.
1: Okay,
3: on the ground.
1: So you're saying, Sabha, I got your point. You're basically saying that it was a quiet protest. It was a strong protest, but a quiet one. But it was the fact that the government didn't pay attention to it and suddenly there was this crackdown that has kind of lit the fire and given it life. Jay, you want to jump in on that? Do you think that's what it was? Because for 3 weeks, there was nothing from the government and suddenly today you have a photo op.
4: Shiv, good evening. You know, to me, and from everything that I've read and what I've seen on social media, Instagram, Telegram, and also on WhatsApp, and of course, Twitter, to me, this looks like a textbook regime change operation that is being attempted by perhaps forces inimical to India. And before anybody sneers at me, let's not forget that India's own neighborhood, quite recently, I'm talking about Bangladesh and Nepal, have seen these really, these marauding rioters on the streets, baying for blood. So to me, what Ms. Naqvi says, till one point, yes, there was a protest. Ostensibly, this protest was supposed to, Shiv, highlight the plight of students and in particular those who had suffered in the in the NEET leak. Mm. And one's heart goes out to those students who suffered and who committed suicide. And of course, one is sympathetic to their parents. But now, for this entire so-called

0: disaffection with the education department ship to be hijacked by individuals whose antecedents we absolutely do not know. This gentleman called Dipke is parachuted into India from the United States out of nowhere one fine morning. And suddenly this protest begins. And he has been, you know, we've all seen the visuals. He has been having continuous confrontations with the police, perhaps to incite them into, you know, beating him up and perhaps, so that he can galvanize a larger audience for this manufactured protest. But what is most troubling to me, Shiv, and I would like to please highlight this point through your show, is that, look, protest is excellent. Please ask for accountability, say you want reforms in the education system. All of that is lovely. Freedom of speech, I mean, one is a very strong proponent of freedom of speech. But I'm sorry, protest and freedom of speech, the moment it enters into the arena of a coercive protest, this is akin to, Shiv, me holding a gun to your head, to the government, and saying, my way or the highway, you will have to listen to me. Your minister will have to resign. Otherwise, I will fast unto death and cause riots in your city. I'm sorry, this is unacceptable. This, I'll just conclude, this will lead to, Shiv, a very dangerous precedent. As an independent citizen, I am very uncomfortable with the fact that the government today has chosen to engage with these so-called leaders of this movement. So what sort of message does it send out? We have 1.5 billion people. There are bound to be issues in this government, in this country. There are bound to be issues of misgovernance also. Mm. But every time there is an issue, should some person, you know, lie prone in Jantar Mantar say that I will now, you know, protest unto death?
1: Okay, you're saying you're uncomfortable that the government has, you know, given an ear to the protesters on that point. I take your point. Anish, you want to respond to that? Then I'll get Aparajita back in. Anish, on all the points that both Aparajita and Jay have made.
2: You know, to start off with, I think Jay's assumption that this is a regime change operation funded by interests inimical to India is laughable at best. This morning, I was at Jantar Mantar at 7 o'clock with Abhijit, and we were singing Ma Tujhe Salam with a constitution in one hand and the Indian flag in the other. What could be a more Indian protest than this, right? And I must remind you that it was an entire month before the government deemed it important enough to engage with this protest. It was 3 days after they unceremoniously and illegally kidnapped Sonam Wangchuk from Jantar Mantar and took him to Safdarjung. It was also a major challenge in terms of getting the government to listen and announcing a Sansad Chalo March, which is the only thing that persuaded the government to come to the negotiating table. But I want to point out something that's very worrying. The protest was carried out peacefully for an entire month. But today, last night, I came back from Mumbai after an incredible protest at Azad Maidan, which saw thousands of people organized by the Shiv Sena UBT, and witnessed the complete removal of barricades and metal detectors and the purposeful allowing of antisocial elements, which is why I'm very curious to see where this conspiracy theory leads. We saw the removal of CCTV cameras from the premises, and we saw a lackadaisical attitude by the police towards such antisocial elements. So was this protest being hijacked? Was it being infiltrated? Was this being done to make protesters look bad? Are serious questions to answer.
1: Yeah.
2: I don't want to raise such allegations upon the Delhi police unnecessarily or without any evidence.
1: No, and the Delhi police has also begun, on your points, as well as the Delhi police saying they're investigating fake news as well. Jay, very quick, you want to add to what Anish just said? He was replying to the points you raised. Then I'll end with Sabha.
0: No, I mean, I very respectfully disagree with Anish. And the point is that whenever these regime change operations, for instance, take place, these activities, Shiv, for God's sake, they're not overt. They're always covert. They're not going to stand there and say, ki India tere hum tukde tukde karenge. Of course, they're going to sing traditional patriotic songs. But the idea and the intention behind this entire thing, Shiv, is extremely sinister and it is visible to the entire country. The idea is, look at the speeches that were made. Forget what I'm saying. Look at the speeches that were made from this pulpit, almost where Dipke speaks from. Those speeches and the people they've invited have raised slogans, very disturbing slogans, asking for things like Nepal to be, you know, replicated in India. They're saying Azadi. Azadi from what? Azadi from what, an elected government? I mean, we are actually debating this, whether or not these seditious speeches were made from this Jantar Mantar protest site. And according to me, the entire thing, Shiv, The entire thing is a fraud. It has been hijacked by vested, completely vested interests. The whole thing has become political. The very fact that Anish, whom I respect very much, I think he's a one of, you know, he's the brightest star on the horizon now, on the political horizon. But the very fact that you have political people coming to this so-called student protest, A, B, the cadre of the Samajwadi Party, the cadre of the Congress, the Aam Aadmi Party, infiltrating this so-called protest, throwing stones at Delhi police. They've been injured. They have brothers, sisters. They have families as well. You have brutally injured them. You're trying to barge. I remember watching this interview, Shiv. I was stunned of one so-called student protester.
1: Anish,
0: the chap looked like he was 45 years old, and he's saying, we will...
1: Anish, I'll give you a 30-second rebuttal, then I'll end with Sabha. Out of time.
0: We will storm Parliament. What sort of nonsense is this? Anish, this needs to be stopped immediately.
2: I'll say this very briefly. On the very first day I joined Abhijit when he came to New Delhi to protest, it's where Sabha and I met each other for the first time, and I told her this is going to become bigger than she would ever expect and that anyone would ever expect. He's somebody who's become a dear friend, and I support him openly, both through my political party, which has voiced support for him, but also somebody who's fighting for young people across the country.
1: Sabha, all the points that Jay just raised, you know, they can't be ignored also. You know, there are things that have come into this protest and kind of, you know, made it something more than just the paper leaks and the student issue. Should they be, you know, just ignored as just the chaos and the noise of a democratic protest? Or do they actually divert from the core issue here, which is this, you know, suicide of students and paper leaks? Is there a danger of that?
3: I think we need to keep it on the core issue. And please, like you do for wars and for conflicts, prepare a timeline. When does it become so big? It's in the last 48 hours. When a crackdown is suspected, that they're going to crack down, they're going to pull people out. That is, and I really want to very politely invite Jay. I don't want to invite him. You must go to this these kind of places and hear other people instead of seeing such wild conspiracy theories. You should be very confident. Nothing like this will ever happen in India. Nepal, Bangladesh are units with one linguistic tradition. They didn't even have electoral democracy rooted in there. So these are the wildest theories ever. These are theories to shut down what is healthy for democracy, the capacity to protest. There was a problem with the examination papers. There was a problem with Central Board of Secondary Education. We should have protests. This country became free because of protests.
1: Okay.
3: Protests can be looked at suspiciously. The word Azadi means freedom.
1: Jay wants to answer you. Then I'll end with Aparajita. I've just got a little bit of time extension. Yes, Jay.
0: Sabhaji, I'll be very brief. I just want to make three points. She's a very senior, respected journalist. I respect her. But to say that these are wild conspiracy theories, in fact, I find that extremely troubling. There is a fabulous book, Sabhaji, that I invite you to read. It's called Spying in South Asia by a very respected American scholar, incidentally, called Paul McGarr. And he talks about how in the 80s, the 90s, and even in the 2000s, the entire South Asian peninsula, India in particular, was the theater and has been a hotbed for espionage activities that can be traced both to the United States and, of course, to Soviet Russia earlier and now, of course, Russia. So now to just wish away these things and say there is no deep state that exists or that I am a conspiracy theorist, I invite you, madam, to please read that book. It is not based on anecdotal incidents about Jay. You should go and visit that protest. And I want to point out one last thing very quickly, Shiv.
1: Yeah.
0: I have been part of a protest when I was in college. I was part of India Against Corruption. I have gone and attended both the protests where Anna Hazare was leading the protest, and later when the Nirbhaya protests happened. I've been part of both. And I found those to be extremely genuine issues. Except in this case, you don't have the parents of the grieving parents of the NEET suicide victims who are there. None of those people are there. This has been hijacked by outsiders who want to use this. This is like that classic Trojan horse example. And Shiv, a very important thing I want to point out very quickly. Deep state, somebody will sneer when I say something like that. The point is any forces that are inimical to India. And this is frankly, I mean, this is now well accepted. One moment.
1: Yeah,
0: they They look for the chink in your country's sort of armor.
1: Okay.
0: They look for one incident. And once that incident picks up, you see the violence, the sort of terrible, blood-curdling violence that we've seen today play out on our streets in Delhi.
1: Okay.
0: So what is Ms. Naqvi talking about?
1: Okay. I've got 20 seconds left.
2: One second.
1: No, we did see some parents of the students there. But yes, Aparajita, 20 seconds. Are you hoping that there will be positive engagement to bring the